0: thank you for standing up with me. The sheriff in the background doing his thing. Al Porter. Let's give Al Porter a big round of applause. Yes.
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8: The New York Times says he's not only the most important person right now in the civil rights movement, but the New York Times says you're the most important person in the Democratic Party.
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9: I am here, Reverend Al, with Dr. Glenda Glover at Tennessee State University, and I have the Tennessee State University leaders who all want to thank you for being our civil rights leader.
7: The Attorney General of Black America, Ben Crump.
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9: And I'm probably going to need your help on this legal fight. You know, they shorted the historically black colleges and universities to the tune of about $13 billion, and Tennessee State was the one they shorted the most.
7: Absolutely. Well, let me know. I'm on the next plane as soon as you holler. You know, when Ben Crump called, I don't even question it. I just head to the airport and get the details on the way.
6: Live from the National Action Network corporate headquarters in New York. Keeping it real. It's XL Friday. And now, America's number one civil rights leader, the Reverend Al Sharpton.
7: Real, keeping it real. I'm your host, Reverend Al Sharpton. Is XL Friday. 1-877-532-5797. 1-877-532-5797. We had some problems with the phone lines a couple times today, but we went back on and we just tunneled through and make. And that's what we do. I'm joined, as I am every Friday, for the last hour of the show for the week by the senior pastor of the historic King Solomon Baptist Church in Detroit, Michigan, head of national expansion, Midwest director of National Action Network, the Reverend Charles Williams II. How you doing, Reverend?
10: All is well, all is well. And as always, it's good to be with you, Rev, on another Exhale Friday. You know, Rev, last weekend we celebrated your birthday all over the country, and so many of us in the Nam family were so excited to see that as we stop and pause and celebrate another year, that the work has not decreased, but it has intensified coming from you and your life, and we're so grateful for you. And then, as in true fashion, for at least the last 20 years I've been involved in the movement, your birthday comes, and then after a few days later, it seems like your mentor, our mentor, our friend, brother beloved, father in the movement on so many levels, Reverend Jackson's birthday comes along. And I think about that as I was reflecting on so many of the pictures of all of us in the movement with you, and then strategy of movement that I have adopted as a boy and continue to engage in, the charismatic led black church foundation movement that we have built based off of the work of many others, but really grown through Dr. Martin Luther King Jr. up until now, is because it's a tradition that has worked for us. And while I have seen people occupy and then unoccupy, while I have seen folks sporadically come up with groups all over the country, what has been most consistent is the organization that is being built around keeping the civil rights on the front burner for black America, whether that's in the courthouse, whether that's in the boardroom, whether that's on the policy table, and of course, whether that's making sure that we continue to engage in democracy through voter education, voter registration. This is what we've done. I just so lucky to have been able to do it for the last 20 years. You have done it for the last 60 years, so when you were 13, starting with Breadbasket, and then, of course, Reverend Jackson, then, of course, Reverend King, and the list goes on of not just those people in those lineages, but people who have adopted it. And I just want to remind people the importance of lifting up our black organizations and lifting up our black churches. And one of the ways you can do that is you can join National Action Network. While we're different from NAA or SEL or any of these other organizations, we're different in the sense that we are continuing a tradition of charismatic led black church based leadership that cannot die, because quite honestly, your friends that work for corporations, they're limited in what they can say and what they can do. Your friends that work for policy makers, they're limited in what they say they can do. But those of us who are born of the black church, we are the freest, and we are the most consistent leadership that you'll find in the black community. So I urge folk to, as we can prepare to get out to vote and prepare to educate folk to vote, to join National Action Network and get involved in a movement that is carrying on a tradition of freedom speakers and freedom movers and freedom mobilizers. Go to www.nationalactionnetwork.net. Join us. Let's get this going.
7: All right. And I thank you for that. And I think that is true. Let's take some calls. We had the phones up. Let me go to Cleveland, Ohio, WERE, to Todd. Todd, you're keeping it real with Sharpton and Williams.
11: Reverend Al Sharpton.
7: Yes,
11: Reverend
7: sir.
11: Charles Williams. So I was listening to the beginning of your broadcast, and I'll be clear, not quick, but clear. Lisa Cook is innocent. Mortgage fraud is a federal offense, and it's a state offense in every state in this country. She has no criminal charges against her. There's no criminal charges being filed against her, to the best of my knowledge. And in addition to that, and I'm referencing for those that may not know, Lisa Cook, who's the governor of the Federal Reserve Bank, who already had a case in front of the Supreme Court, and they've already expressed to the president that she should not and cannot be removed under the conditions that he's expressing. And this committee that they're assembling against her, I sure would like to know who's going to pick this committee. And I sure would like to know why there's no conversations with these banks that if she had committed mortgage fraud, they would have been in front of the committee before she could get in front of the committee. She stood firmly in every aspect of her job of the federal mandate from November 16th, 1977, Public Law 95188, and maximizing employment for the American public. She's done that in every committee that she's on. When she was at that Black Summit, the Future for Black Communities Summit in Washington, D.C., October 19th of 2023, she expressed herself clearly in her commitment to that, and that's her as an employee, a taxpayer-funded employee, not just her as a Black woman. I know people that have engaged with her, and she doesn't just listen. She questions, and she follows through and follows up. And I really believe a big part of this problem is because she's got a lot of influence on that open market committee with the Federal Reserve Bank. I really believe that's a big part of why this is going on. This woman earns middle class income, Reverend Sharpton. It's a good job. It's a well-paying job, but it's middle class income. And she should not have to take her middle class income and constantly have to bring a lawyer for her defense against something where there's no charges filed against her in the first place. And she's an exceptional employee with the institution that we absolutely need her and people like her to be able to stay and employ. You follow me?
7: I do follow you, and I do. I think you're factual in what you're saying, and I think it should be particularly underlined that even the Supreme Court, which is stacked Trump's way, would not let them go forward. Again, I think Trump is trying to wear down with legal expenses and with public sentiment, his crowd, of feeding them something. I don't think it's serious, but you have to fight it seriously. And that's a handicap, but I think that's the strategy he's using, because there's no there. I think you're absolutely right, Todd.
11: Middle class income. Now, you see people like this all the time, often. They have middle class income or less, and they're in these legal disputes that they shouldn't be in, but they can't keep up. Now, she's going to be able to keep up because of her position, but they can't keep up, and she still got to spend the dough, and she needs to be working.
7: Yeah.
11: Let her work and leave. Let her work and let it go. And when she comes clean on this, the federal government should take the honest responsibility to compensate her for the money that she had to spend on this. Lisa Cook is innocent.
7: I agree. Thank you for your call. A day late, but he wasn't a dollar short today. Thank you for your call. Let's take a break. Shopton Williams, keeping it real. Be right back.
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21: Multiple sclerosis is trying to shut people down. 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Connection kills MS. 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
1: Reverend Dr. Charles Williams II is our co-host. Rev Williams, yesterday I talked about a little on Morning Joe this morning, and I'm sure it'll come up. I'm doing Deadline White House in about 40 minutes, and certainly it'll probably come up there, but I definitely will be dealing with it on Politics Nation, the midterm elections. And I noticed that yesterday there was a pretty combative debate for the Senate race. In your state, home state of Michigan, with El Saeed and his opponent. Did you view it, and what was your takeaway, and what are you hearing from people in Michigan as the reaction? Because I think the nation is watching that race. They're watching the Ossoff race in Georgia. There's several critical races, many of whom I'm going to cover this weekend with the candidates live on Politics Nation. But give me your commentary on the debate there in Michigan last night.
2: No, look, what we have seen is something that we've never seen before, at least in the last little while here. You know, a Republican is sounding like a moderate Democrat. he's doing everything he possibly can to work towards the middle. Mike Rogers, that is, who's running against El Saeed, he's doing everything he can do to work towards the middle. And then, of course, El Saeed is doing everything he can do to work towards the middle. I mean, we haven't heard Republicans talking about housing. We haven't heard Republicans talking about jobs. We haven't heard Republicans talking about the social safety net. We haven't heard Republicans. So, if anything, El Saeed's campaign is really driving him towards the middle because Mike Rogers sees an opening there. But at the same time, I think El Saeed is solidified. He's got a clear-cut message, and people are taking to the message, money out of politics and Medicare for all. But at the same time, he's still going to have to make up a lot of ground game. It's just a lot of intensity. There's a lot of fighting against the negativity that African Americans have had to negotiate in urban communities, particularly in Detroit, around not the Muslim community, just the Arab community in general. And I think that's always just, it's there, Rev. I try my best to fight against it. We talk about it. We have tried to negotiate through it. We've tried to figure out ways. But that's going to be, the challenge is going to be whether you're going to get the kind of, farmers talk about bumper crops, we need to talk about a bumper election, right? So the kind of highly engaged electorate that comes out and ready to strike a blow for Abdul Saeed is really still up in the air across the state of Michigan when it comes to the black vote. Do I think he's got a good base with the progressives and the liberals? And though I think that there are a lot of independents, right, because this is the fight for the independents, I think there are a lot of independents that could possibly see that El Saeed's message is solid. But Mike Rogers ain't giving in, and he's not giving out. He's working very hard towards the middle. And I got to say, even John James, who's running against Jonathan Bisson, the messages are sounding quite non-MAGA as they are going head up with these Democrats in these debates.
1: All right, let's go back to the phone. Let me go to my friend in Chevy Chase, Maryland, Miss Richardson. Miss Richardson, you're keeping it real with Al Sharpton.
3: Yes, dear. Can you hear me, Ram?
1: I do hear you, yeah.
3: Yes, okay, because I didn't hear the bell. Maybe they don't need that anymore. But good afternoon to you and Reverend Williams. My concern about these cars where you have to put gasoline in them, You know, my daughter and I were here talking at her little shop here in Silver Spring. And we're saying that it may be if we have the electric cars come in, because I wanted to get your thought. They're saying that's supposed to break real ground maybe by 2033 or 2035 or something, to where a lot, most of these gasoline guzzlers and these automobiles that's taking gasoline or whatever you call it. And we're sick of it because you have to pay money constantly. And it seemed like even the gasoline doesn't seem to perform the way it used to be years ago. It seemed to make you go further years ago. See, the government really has messed up a lot of things. The public does not even realize it. You know, you go to the market like Sister Eunice was saying. It's terrible in the stores, you know. You get a package of meat or something or anything in that corner where, you know, most of our people will go to pick up packages of hamburger. I see them. I don't buy hamburger because it's not healthy, but our folk will get it. And pork chop and stuff like that stuff is not good, but they will get it. And so I'm saying the prices is terrible. But getting back to the cars, I think maybe the electric car would be the best solution, you know, because the gasoline, they're saying by what the media is saying, it's $3,000 to $5,000 a year that you're putting in your tank. You know, that's a lot of money, Red. $3,000 to $5,000, you can put a down payment.
1: I think the question is going to be what is the cost out of the electric cars? Because will that raise your energy or electric prices at home, at the office? I mean, I think a lot of that has to be worked out. And a lot of the people that own the electric cars or those companies are not those that seem to care about poor and working class people. So I think you're absolutely right about what you're saying about gas, but we need a cost evaluation on whether electric cars is in fact going to make it more affordable.
3: Yeah, it's terrible because, you see, if you're going to spend $3,000 to $5,000 a year, folks, listen, I mean, try to understand what you're doing. You can get a new car, a down payment on a new car, and you may have a vehicle that's 15 years old. And even if the vehicle is 3 to 4 to 5 years old, it's not going to be like a new car. And if you pay that kind of money a year for the gasoline, it's really making the exhaust pipes or whatever you call it in the car, the vehicle, that's wearing out and tearing. And then you'll have to pay more money for other things for the car after it ages at least 5 years, and you're going to have all that problem. So I'm just saying, and my daughter, we're thinking about getting an electric car soon because the gasoline, I mean, the buses are running on electric, Reb. Did you know that these big metro buses?
1: Oh, yeah.
3: My daughter and I talked to them. They're very nice black gentlemen. They're gentlemen. They're wonderful. And they talk to us when we're getting in our car because, you know, the curb is near our home where they get a bus stop. And we talk to them because they're on the corners smoking a cigarette or something on their break. And we'll say, are these, and they'll tell us that these buses, I said, where do they get the gasoline to have to do that? They said, ma'am, the gasoline, they're not using it. These are electric buses.
1: Yeah, but
3: so why don't
1: again,
3: they just make all
1: they
3: of
1: set,
3: the,
1: yeah. As they set up these electricity stations, a lot mm-hmm. has to be discussed. Are they going to be in our communities? And what is the cost? And how is that cost efficient compared to gas? It sounds good coming in. But when I look at the owners, I'm looking at people that have never been one conscious for regular people. So let's see where the breakdown. But I think you're on to something. Thank you for your call. Let me take my break. We'll be right back. Shopton Williams, Exhale Friday. Be right back.
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10: 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I was told the language was too graphic and that some people would be offended, so they changed the words. So here it is. Right now, right here, we are victims of attack by some we know, but many more nameless and faceless people living in the shadows. The first defense of both sides is usually to act as if it never happened. Then, the perpetrators start disagreeing with each other about the particulars of the attack, sometimes calling it victimless. The time is now to bring the attack to a halt. We must stand up and use our vote this November to declare that we are no longer going to allow ourselves to be victims. We must be heard. You must vote this November in order to stop the assault on us, because the reality is we are the ones who are battered and bruised.
9: 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What's your reality?
11: What's your reality? 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
12: Nice turn, Jill. Toby, isn't your sister doing a nice job as a new driver?
13: Sure. Hey, by the way, Dad, have you ever smoked marijuana? It's getting legalized everywhere, so it's okay to do now, right?
14: OMG, Toby, are you serious?
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12: Legal or not, marijuana is harmful to teens' developing brains and can cause permanent damage. It could also cause heart and respiratory problems.
14: I heard it could lead to using other drugs.
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12: Sure, but the type that's out there now is stronger than when I was younger, so it's really important for you two to be careful.
13: I never thought about that.
12: Well, now's the time to start thinking about it.
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0: back. 1-877-532-5797. 1-877-532-5797. Exhale Friday. Let me remind you, watch Politics Nation with Al Sharpton both tomorrow, Saturday, and Sunday. Among my guests this weekend live will be the candidate for U.S. Senate in Florida, Angie Nixon, candidate in Tennessee for Congress, young Justin Pearson, candidate for Lieutenant Governor of New York, Adrian Adams is going to be on, among others this weekend. And we'll have Deb Haaland, who's the candidate for governor in New Mexico, and Peggy Flanagan of Minnesota. The list goes on and on. The people that matter, Mayor Roz Baraka from Newark, on the big march in Trenton, New Jersey next week, the 15th. I'm even going to try to get down there, I think, to be there for that as they put the black agenda in front of the state capitol. You don't want to miss Politics Nation with Al Sharpton live at 5 p.m. Eastern Time on MS Now. And you that are in the New York, New Jersey, Connecticut corridor, meet me in the morning. I'll be at the Saturday Action Rally at the House of Justice, 124th Street in Morningside, which is, of course, 6th Hancock Place. 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You that are not in the New York area, you can watch it live on nationalactionnetwork.net, or you can go and watch it at YouTube/NAN, or you can go and watch it on AME Zion Network. And, of course, it's live between 9 a.m. and 11 a.m. Rem Williams, what's going on with Detroit National Action Network Saturday rally tomorrow?
1: Don't want you to miss out. Make sure you join us tomorrow, 10 a.m., historic King Solomon Baptist Church. Tomorrow we got some school board candidates that'll be coming by, and we've definitely got to press them on some important education issues. So come out and join us. That's 6100 14th Street at the historic King Solomon Missionary Baptist Church.
0: All right. That sounds like a good one. All right, let me go to the phones. Let me go to Cleveland, Ohio, the president of the Greater Cleveland Chapter, the irrepressible, uncomparable president, Dr. Marcia McCoy. And I posted up the call-in post, did a great article on what we did in Cleveland last week, both the rally at the Greater Abyssinian Baptist Church with our own Bishop Cavanaugh, as well as the AI Fluency Session. And both were packed and both organized by Dr. McCoy. Dr. McCoy, you're keeping it real with Sharpton and William.
2: Bishop, because I'm out and about, Reverend Doctor, you put me on assignment. I know you may hear a lot of noise in the background. You got me heading this voter brigade, and I'm out and about, so I'm going to expeditiously turn it over to the bishop. Come on, Bishop.
0: All right.
3: That's Al Sharpton.
0: Yeah.
3: That's Al Sharpton.
0: Yes, sir.
3: That's John Williams.
1: Yes, sir.
3: Hold on, my brother. The absence of the universe goes around the earth. The absence of the universe goes around the earth once in 24 hours. It takes earth 24 hours to encircle the axis one time. That means we have a convicted Donald J. Trump president who tells 21 to 22 lies every time the earth completes its orbit. His first obnoxious lie that launched his political career was that Barack Obama was not an American citizen. That lie fell flat on his face. Today, Obama's ratings are 59% compared to Trump's 37%. This dogmatic demagogue would not know or recognize the truth if it came and stared him directly in the face. He is a dangerous, now he's recklessly suggesting Iran taking out the most beautiful cities in America, Los Angeles and San Diego, California. Probably the most egregious, deleterious lie that characterized this wannabe king and dictator is a solemn promise that upon becoming president, he would stop forever wars. February 28, 2026, initiated a losing war with Iran that has cost $38 billion and projected to cost $100 billion and 18 American lives. The national debt has risen to $40 trillion and counting. As a result of this ball-based lie, his fake promise of reducing grocery prices, gas prices, has caused spiraling inflation with health care, child care costs. They're sending African Americans to the food bank and choosing between medicine or eating. Mortgages are at an all-time high interest rate, 7% beyond. Rent payments are becoming more difficult to maintain, and housing affordability is slowly but surely deteriorating before our very eyes. Nearly 20 centuries ago, it is said that Nero fiddled while Rome was burning, and now America is deteriorating while Donald Trump is cutting taxes for his billionaire friend and playing golf around the world and biking, bilking the country for all it has. Donald Trump, along with his family, has targeted over $3.8 billion for his family, and is seeking absolute criminal immunity from all crimes that he and his family will ever commit. His obsessive vanity projects are totally costing the American taxpayers more than $2 billion a barroom with food and golden statues. He is committed to paying white people to come to America and shipping black people out. He despises black people so egregiously that if he could buy an executive order to put us back in the abject slavery, he would sign the order in a New York minute. His lie to black Americans that he will give them a fair deal degenerated into an executive order to invigorate and obliterate 60 years of civil rights and economic rights for black people and people of color. He invigorated and obliterated diversity, equity, and inclusion by executive order, didn't he? Trump felt no compunction setting civil rights and economic rights back 60 years for people of color. In racist code, he has convinced white people to believe that every gain in civil rights for black people denied the rights of white people. What an insidious lie and false narrative. When this racist, vigilant, avowed, practicing white supremacist.
0: Hello? Hello, hello, hello. I think the line's dropped again. Is Reverend Williams still on?
1: I'm with you, Reverend Williams. Rev.
0: Yeah, I think we lost Bishop Cavendish.
1: Yes, sir.
0: We were having phone lines, but he is absolutely right. The insidious policies and things that is being advocated by this administration is beyond belief. And I think the most insulting thing, among many other insults, but that stands out to me, Reverend Williams, is that to tell people who are seeing every day at the gas pumps in the grocery stores that prices are going beyond their means, and to tell them everything is doing better, like we are too stupid to know the difference between what we used to spend and what we spend now, is not only to not deliver on what you promised, but to question our intelligence in the interim. It's one thing for you to get some over on me. It's another thing for you to call me stupid to my face.
1: No, I mean, really, Rev, what we have experienced in the last 2 years and in the first 4 years is that we not a commander in chief, but a gaslighter in chief. I mean, the things he says and the things that he do certainly make you question your sanity, and then will make you feel crazy for thinking, hey, I'm paying more in gas. What do you mean you're paying more in gas? You couldn't be paying more in gas. Gas is best as it's ever been before. It's some of the best gas you could ever get. I mean, this is the type of childish and abusive leadership that we've had to deal with over the last 2 years. And it's and I think at the end of the day that the midterms are gonna make a whole lot of moderate Republicans, a whole lot of independents, folks will say, look, you're not going to keep feeding me something and telling me it's something else.
0: I think you're right. I think that that may be the outpouring, at least I hope it is, at the polls in November, because I think that because people shed blood, because people spend night in jail, we can exercise that right to vote, even though they have taken away some of the core of it. We can still exercise and go over what they have taken as subtraction and make an addition. And that's why we need to be alert. That's why people ought to be right. listening to shows like this. This is why you need to watch Politics Nation the weekend. You cannot get too informed, and you can't go to sleep at the wheel. It's our turn to drive this thing. It's our turn at the wheel. This generation, the two or three generations that's viable now, we must deliver. Our grandparents and our parents delivered for us. It is now the mantle on our shoulder. The question is, can we carry the mantle? I hear people all the time, I wish you'd come out, turn. People get out of the way. Well, most of that generation ahead of us is out of the way. I'm the generation ahead of Reverend Williams. The two or three out here now, we got to put up or history will shut us up. All right, I hear the music. It's time to go. Let me thank Reverend Charles Williams. Let me thank all of you that called in, listened in, you that called in and couldn't get through but hung in there anyhow. Remember, whatever you do, wherever you go, however you feel, tell somebody, tell everybody, tell anybody. Reverend Al told you personally, keep it real. Keep it real. Whatever you do, keep it real. I'll talk to you Monday.
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15: There's no side that can justify to me killing innocent people.
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12: Uh-huh. Keeping it real. It's XL Friday with the world's civil rights leader, the Reverend Al Sharpton.

0: It's Friday, October the 9th. Do you know what time it is? It's Al Sharpton's time. And for the next 3 hours, it's time to put aside all pretenses, deception, denial, or fronting. The time has come to keep it real on Keeping It Real with Reverend Al Sharpton. A very good afternoon to you all across the country. Good morning to our West Coast listeners. Welcome to those listening on Sirius XM, Channel 126, The Urban View, where talk empowers and becomes action. Coming to you live from our National Action Network corporate headquarters in New York. And for the next 3 hours, you can join the conversation. All you have to do is call us at 1-877-532-5797 or 1-877-532-5797, or you can go to the message board at www.nationalactionnetwork.net, and I already see message board lighting up. Ambrin Shahid saying evangelist Ambrin and Pastor Shahid Bahata from Pakistan. I guess they're listening. Glad that they're with us. I see the mayor's checked in. Mayor Rodney Jones saying it's Exhale Friday. Let's let it be real. Rodney Jones of Queensbridge Houses. I see Dr. Sheila saying Al Sharpton time. All right. I see all of y'all coming on early, and I certainly want your callers to line up. A lot to talk about. Certainly one of the things that really captures my attention is right here in New York, another ICE shooting. ICE shoots a man several times with his 5-year-old child in the car. And they come back with, well, he had a criminal record. First of all, you didn't see his record when you were shooting. But second, if he did, that don't give you the right to shoot and shoot in front of a child. I mean, how many shootings recklessly in front of children that'll be traumatized and affected the rest of their lives do we have to see? This is totally, in my judgment, inexcusable. So one of the reasons that I think it is imperative that we deal with this question of ICE is one of the reasons why we ought to be voting with a passion, because we need to be able to empower a Senate and a House of Representatives to stop this recklessness. I mean, how many Renee Goods are going to have to die? They shoot this man. Federal agents shot a 28-year-old Oscar Belgal in the neck. And this was in the Marble Hill neighborhood of Manhattan. And authorities are saying that at least one ICE agent fired 7 rounds after Belgal allegedly accelerated his vehicle and struck other cars. His 5-year-old son was in the back seat. And, of course, the head of DHS is defending it. Protests erupted right away. It is another example of ICE. President Trump also, I'm looking at, has established a panel to investigate Fed Governor Lisa Cook. This is the black woman on the Fed, Federal Reserve. He tried to get rid of her before. The court said he couldn't. He's at it again. He has a committee to investigate her. And the allegations against Federal Reserve Governor Lisa Cook that she made false statements on mortgage documents. And the committee's tasked with deciding whether there's legal cause to remove her from office. And Lisa Cook gets a formal hearing after Supreme Court ruling. The committee scheduled to hold a hearing on November 5th, 2 days after the midterm elections. Cook will be allowed to submit a written defense and present evidence and questions. Only black woman on the Federal Reserve. There were several debates yesterday, and sparks really flied in the Michigan debate between Abdul El Said and Mike Rogers. They clashed on the fact that Rogers is a real Trump loyalist and that he's changed positions on both Iran, the Iran war, and tariffs. That's the Republican nominee, Mike Rogers. And Rogers fired back at El Said, calling him a con man whose progressive agenda is attached. He tried to associate him with everything he could that was anti-American, terrorist groups, and the like. And it got very personal. We also saw the debate in Georgia. It's coming out of the wire, and people are starting to show they can't handle it. You know, everybody can't handle the heat. And many of you that listen to the show all the time know the story I always tell. A man told me that, raised a question. Said, Reverend Al, you ever seen buzzards fly with eagles? I said, no, I haven't, as I thought about it. He said, you know why buzzards don't fly with eagles? I said, no. He said, because buzzards can't handle the high altitude that eagles can. So eagles don't hang out with buzzards because they know that they're getting ready to go up higher than they can handle. They start choking. They can't handle the air that high. Why do I use that analogy? I watch these debates, and I've been in debates. I ran for president. I was in over 30. When you get to a certain level, U.S. Senate debate, on, you got to be able to handle that height. Or just the height itself will expose you not ready for the job. Let's talk about it. It's Exhale Friday. Whatever's on your heart, whatever's on your mind, we're still fighting in Iran. We still have escalating, elevating gas and petroleum prices, grocery prices. Time to talk about it. Exhale. Don't take it into the weekend. It's a holiday weekend. Let it out. Let it out. Let it out. Keeping it real. Shopton. Be right back. Keeping it real. Keeping it real.
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0: I am your host, Reverend Al Sharpton, and I tell you, it is every day I get up and work out and sit down on my iPad and look at what's going on in the news all over. And this morning went on and did Morning Joe for an hour. It gets more and more serious to me why we need to really turn out for the midterm elections. There are no checks and balances, which the system was set up for. There was a whole concept the Congress had even before we were considered full human beings. They are not only moving away from what is established law, they are moving away from the very foundations that this country was supposed to stand for. And the only and most immediate way to deal with it is to have the opposition party come in and keep the heat on them to stand up and fight. I keep saying also to Democrats, as I'm on this voter brigade tour, I'm not telling people who to vote for. I'm telling them what to vote for, and you've got to show us that you'll stand up and fight. I understand your position politically, so we'll make it politically unpalpable for you to stay in office if you cannot use your office for our benefit. Because this is crazy. We're in wild man's wild, wild west. Well, I mean, how many ICE agents got to shoot people before we realize they're reckless? How many investigations does black officials like Lisa Cook in the Federal Reserve have to be subjected to before we understand there is a plan to take everybody out of color, and particularly even other colors that oppose Trump? How many times you got to pull up to a gas station and see the prices higher than it's been in years before you understand this man has put us in a precarious position? How many people have to get canceled on Medicaid or reduced in their entitlements for you to understand that this is personal? Amazing. Amazing. It is Exhale Friday. I see Deborah Fleming on the message board saying, "Hi, Reverend Al Sharpton. I've seen debates between John Ossoff, Mike Collins, and Dr. Abdul El Saeed, Mike Rogers. These two candidates are scared of Trump." Yeah, I think it was pretty obvious to me from seeing some of the debates last night, and then I saw some played this morning when I was at the studio doing Morning Joe, that it was almost like somebody had a gun to their back, that they refused in any way to even indirectly criticize Trump. You're right about that. I see Kevin Powell say, "I don't see ICE going into Brighton Beach or Little Italy or Hell's Kitchen stopping people and asking them for proof of citizenship," which I'm sure there may be some of those people who may have been living in this country undocumented for many years and went unnoticed because of their skin color and European ethnicity. All right, I got it. I think you're absolutely right, Kevin Powell. The ethnic background protects some, clearly. And I think that you can't wait till it gets to you. If they'll shoot a white woman in Minneapolis who on videotape was just pulling away nonviolently, said, "Have a good day. Wish you the best," something to that effect. And they shoot at a moving car and just shoot and kill her. What do you think they'll do to you? Then they shoot Pretty, same place, Minneapolis, and on and on and on. This is not just limited to certain people where you could say, well, it ain't me. It is you. Once they can justify it, they will do it everywhere. And they have. And they will. All right, 1-877-532-5797. Let's go to the phones. It is Exhale Friday. Let's go to Ray in Cincinnati. I think Ray called the other day and I didn't get to him. Let's start with Ray. Ray, you're keeping it real with Al Sharpton on Exhale Friday.
1: Yes, sir. Rev, can you hear me okay?
0: I hear you fine.
1: Yes, sir. Rev, a couple of things I want to bring up. Now, I saw what's going on in New York and what's going on with ICE. And, Rev, in my opinion, more people have been shot. Now, listen to me. More people have been shot than the worst of the worst have been deported, in my opinion. You know, and I'm sure all these people who are out there protesting in New York after the shooting wasn't Democrats. So Republicans, they're getting a firsthand look, and they've always known that, at what ICE is doing. Now, I will say that, you know, you have to ask yourself, and I want a lot of people out there to hear me, you have to ask yourself, why do people vote? There are two reasons why people vote, for things to change and for things to remain the same. And so you get these MAGA out here. Anyone who votes Republican, they pay high gas prices too. They pay high grocery prices. They know unemployment is high. They know interest rates and everything else is high. So Republicans saying, in my opinion, they're saying, hey, let's just keep things the same. And Democrats, the ones that's on the fence when it comes to El Zayed, you know, he would be, if Republicans take the Senate, he would be only one 52 or 53 senators. He can't make change by himself. It would take the other 52 or 53 to go along with him. So, folks out there, you have to ask yourself the bottom line. Is it to get a Democrat elected or to keep things the same and just vote for the Republican Democrats? Yeah, I don't even think they understand that. And one last thing. Donald Trump's junior ex-wife. Now, she conned this lawyer, Eric Dieters, out of $300,000. She came back for more, $100,000, as if they had an affair and he was supposed to do it. Now, he's bringing all this out. But if he had the money, he would have went on ahead and done it just to get the favors from Donald Trump. People are crooked. And so if they still want the crookedness and the theft that's going on in the White House, vote Republican. If you want change out there, Republicans, or if you want change out there, Democrats, then you know what they need to do. The bottom line is to get a Democrat in office. And everything else, in my opinion, doesn't matter. All right, Rev.
0: All right, thank you. And just, I don't think that this young lady that asked for the $100,000, who is now an ambassador appointed by Donald Trump. I know she dated Donald Jr. I don't think they ever married. They were engaged, maybe, but I don't think they ever married. He just married somebody else. But she certainly was in the inner circle. And Trump appointed her the ambassador to Greece right now. I ain't talking about back in the day. I'm talking about right now. Let me go to the... Pam, the activist extraordinaire in Chicago, is on the line. Let's talk to Pam. Pam, you're keeping it real with Al Sharpton.
2: Hi, Reverend Sharpton. How are you?
0: I'm doing well. How are you?
2: I always say overall I'm well, Reverend Sharpton, but I know there's much work to be done. Let me say thank you for traveling, and I hate when you were in Chicago. I was not able to get there. You know, Reverend Sharpton, as I said, I have two family members with serious illnesses. And so, you know, it's kind of difficult to really be where I want to be. But I send my money, and then when I can't, I will phone bank and try to do what I can.
0: Right.
2: And also make sure people are registered to vote. So here's where I am. Reverend Sharp, let me just go one moment to the military. We knew that this adjudicated sexual abuser, child predator, called them initially suckers and losers. No respect. Now, this coward, Hegseth, wants the military to be a firing squad. Now, yeah. If he was any kind of a man, that coward, why don't you get the gun and you do the execution? So my question is, Reverend Sharp, I'm wondering, for those military personnel who do not want to participate in an execution, are they able to say no without being penalized as if they're disobeying a direct order? Because I would not want one of my relatives in the military participating in that firing squad. This is so just outdated and so barbaric that
0: for
2: administration has gone crazy.
0: For listeners that don't know what Pam's talking about, they have announced Mr. Peter Hegseth, the Secretary of Defense. They're going to execute a person, send to the death penalty, by a firing squad and let it be live on whatever it is that you
2: live
0: do.
2: Stream.
0: Live stream. I mean, we're going back to, I think you said the right name, Pam. This is barbarism. Because what kind of message are you sending, particularly to impressionable young people that are going to be watching now firing squads shooting people? I mean, this is absolutely unthinkable. I mean, no one has been more critical of Donald Trump and his administration than me. But I never thought they'd go that far. Hold on a minute, Pam. I want you to finish. C. James Mitchell saying, hello, Pam, from Chi-Town. You are on point as usual, James Mitchell said. Let's take a break. Be right back. Keeping it real. Shouting. Be right back.

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0: Keep it real. Keep it real. Keep it real. I'm your host, Reverend Al Sharpton. It's Exhale Friday. Let me go back to Pam in Chicago. Pam, one of the things that, as you yeah. brought up, about this live streaming of an execution by firing squad. I mean, this is unheard of. It was so considered so inhumane, they stopped doing it. Now Headseth yeah. and them are coming back and not only returning to firing squads, they're going to run it live on live stream. Yeah. What is the point of that? You're going to traumatize the nation and you're going to have kids. I remember I told this story a couple of weeks ago that there was a brother in Texas that had been convicted and put on death row. And many of us felt that the evidence didn't support it. And all the way up to the day he was supposed to be executed, I was hoping they would stay the execution. The last appeal he had was to the Supreme Court. I was in Detroit, Michigan, and I got the call, you better head to Texas because this young man had asked if he's executed, he wants you, Bianca Jagger, and Jesse Jackson to be there rather than his family or family members. And I very reluctantly got on the plane because I'd never wanted to see somebody executed. I prayed all the way there that they would stop the execution. Clarence Thomas and them did not stop it. And I watched this man die. We in the private little booth that they let the three of us in. And it was months that I was traumatized. And I've been on the battlefield of civil rights a long time, but to literally watch somebody die was different for me. Imagine somebody watching a firing squad. And if it's live stream, you could have grandkids up in their rooms watching, you don't even know it. This is not only immoral and disgraceful for the government, it is dangerous. It's unhealthy. I just don't understand how we are sitting by comfortably and letting this happen. I really don't, Pam. I don't hear Pam. We're trying to redo the. I think someone down the phone lines in Dallas. Let's see if we can get them restored. But again, and you that are on hold, hold on. We getting everything corrected. I believe that it is. You must deal with the morality of a nation to determine its strength. Your strength is not determined by your brute force. Your strength is determined by how you have certain levels of morality, of ethics, and concern no matter what the situation. Yes, there's going to be people that come out and do evil things, but that is the challenge on how do you handle that. And I think that it is absolutely, unequivocally beyond even explanation. I see Domenico Cascione says, he's calling people names on the, oh, bless your heart. Put them on the prayer list. I see the one, I'm trying to get to the one that was saying the next they're going to have it on pay-per-view. And that's as sick as it can get. Because I think that is where we are. Let me go back. Yannette Kogan said, disappointed you have been very quiet in regards to New York City cops, intimidation, immigration tactics, community resources misuse, and community voters outreach. I'm disappointed, Yannette, that you haven't been listening. I opened the show talking about that. I was on Morning Joe this morning talking about that. Do a little research before you start criticizing. Talked to City Hall this morning about that. So I'm disappointed that you don't do better research. But that's the way we are toward each other. Just real critical before the point. Not only am I critical about it and not quiet about it, I'm doing something about it and dealt with it this morning on the show, dealt with it opening this show, and dealt with it on my AURN Minute. This didn't happen 24 hours ago. I've been on it. That is the problem, though, with many of us. We're so busy finger-pointing at each other, jumping on each other, that we're not fighting the people. The energy you are taking attendance on who says something be better spent, because many of them are saying and doing what they can, but it's better spent going after the opposition rather than each other. The opposition loves the fact that we're quarreling. So like the person that stated the facts on my position on this, puts it up on the message board. So the right wing can take the message board. Oh, look at this. So people understand, well, why is he straightening out in public? Because she wrote in public. I don't know this person. So again, and that's what we're doing. Take me out of it. That's what we're doing to a lot of our candidates that are running for office, whether they're insurgents like Angie Nixon running in Florida, who's going to be on my show tomorrow, or El Saeed, or whether it's an incumbent that has done the right thing. We are more on each other than we are on the people we're fighting. Or maybe we're not fighting them. Maybe we know that we can hit each other and there'll be no penalty. And if you hit them, they may take your name off of social media and start investigating you. It don't take no courage to attack those that are trying to do something progressive. Pauline McCullough says it's a shame putting live a firing squad shooting. I blame Trump most of all. I agree with you. Heck, Seth and them would not do it if Trump had not authorized and signed off on it. There is no doubt about it. And it is absolutely immoral, unethical, everything you could think of. As is, as I said in the opening, what they're doing with ICE. Finally, I see the family of Renee Good is suing. But I would hope that if the Congress changes, and I would do more than hope, I'm going to put pressure on them. I told this to Hakeem Jeffries, that we would use the Judiciary Committee, the Commerce Committee, etc., to subpoena people, including ICE agents, including CEOs of major corporations, in front of the House committees under oath and ask the ICE agents, what were your orders? What was your protocol? What were your boundaries? When you violated them, what did your superiors say? CEOs, you ended DEO, a DEI, diversity, equity, and inclusion. Well, were you told if you didn't end DEI that you are not going to get the merger you wanted, or you are not going to get the regulations lifted that you wanted? So you were coerced into not having diversity, people of color, black people in your job, in your executive suite. That's why I say this election is not about Democrat, Republicans, about right and wrong and who's most in our interest. All right, XL Friday. The phones are back up. Call me at 1-877-532-5797. 1-877-532-5797. Shopton, keeping it real. 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
1: To speak with Reverend Jackson live, call toll-free 1-866-594-HOPE. That's 1-866-594-4673. And now, the Reverend Jesse Jackson.

Jackson. Keep Hope Alive with Santita Jackson. Wow, one of the greats in music, particularly R&B, one of our great soul balladeers, made his transition this past week, 70 years of age. But boy, what a legacy Freddie left us. He's a dear friend of mine from New York when I was singing professionally there. And just always so wonderful, so warm, so encouraging, and such a brilliant artist. Oh, my goodness. Thank you for all of the love. You're going to be hearing his music throughout the show today. I am Santita Jackson. It is a joy to be with you. We've got a lot to talk about. Have someone else I want to dedicate the show to. Brenda Morgan. She was one of the founding members of Operation Push, one of the founding members of our choir. She sang backup for Ronnie Dyson and so many people. What a great voice. What a wonderful spirit. And she never left our side. She joined her son, who is in glory. We love you, Brenda Morgan. We love you, love you, love you. Let's get right to it, everybody. We've got a lot to talk about today. We are less than 30 days away. We're about 22 days away from the midterms. Are you ready? Are you ready? Are you ready for the midterms? We could have an historic sweep in both houses, but don't be fooled by this blue wave, everybody, because you just never know. You never know. But what's going to happen? What's going to happen? You have a lot of progressive Democrats and progressive black Democrats at that who are in tight races that they could win, and they're not getting the party support. Can Charles Booker pull it out in Kentucky? Can Mr. Collin pull it out down in Mississippi? What about Angie Nixon in Florida? What about Keisha Lance Bottoms in Georgia? We can just keep on going, but you've got Maine. That's on the line. There are all of these races everywhere. Let's talk about that, everybody. And but first, you know, in the second hour, we're going to be talking with Mike Farrell. That you remember, Captain Honeycutt from MASH. Well, he is one of the world's leading advocates for the abolition of the death penalty. He's president of Death Penalty in Focus. He and Reverend Jackson worked together for decades. Little side note, his daughter Erin and Tracy Rice ran the Los Angeles Rainbow Office for more than 20 years. What a wonderful, wonderful man. He's going to be on with us in the second hour to talk about the case of Krista Pike. Krista Pike. This woman who, she, of course, committed a heinous crime, and she was on death row. They shot her with an execution drug twice, and it did not work. How horrible. This happens more frequently than you know, and it happens twice as frequently to those who are on death row who are black. Think about that. And I was reading a Newsweek article, and a surgeon who's very involved in this particular space, Jonathan Groner, he said, there is a problem here. The people who are most qualified to administer these execution drugs are excluded from it because of the Hippocratic Oath that they take. He said, so this is really the Hippocratic hoax, because the people who are most qualified to administer these drugs are prevented from doing that because they take an oath to keep you alive, to do no harm. So if they are facing that kind of conundrum, what are we facing? And as we are dealing with Krista Pike and the death penalty on that side, go along the continuum. What about the suggestion from the department, the head of the Pentagon, Pete Hegseth, the Secretary of Defense, who says, look, what we're going to do is we're going to live stream an execution. Shooting a man to death, someone who's paralyzed from the neck down. What do you think about that? Nadal Hassan, a former military psychiatrist, who was convicted of killing 13 people, injuring 32 more in this 2009 mass shooting.

0: shooting at Fort Hood, well, he's going to be executed December 3rd at 1 p.m. Will you watch the live stream? How do you think that will impact America? Indeed, Phil Donahue, the iconic television host, sued to have us watch a live execution. But his reasoning was very different. He, too, was against the death penalty. Very, very strongly against it. He said, maybe if we see the killing of someone by the state, it'll change our minds. What do you think? But first, let's talk about these midterms. Are you ready for them? 1-866-594-HOPE. 1-866-594-4673. Let's talk about this. Oh, Jeremy Geiger, thank you so much for pulling up. This is one of my favorite Freddie Jackson songs, but everything you pulled up is great. Wasn't he great, Jeremy?
1: He was an icon.
0: Oh, my God. He is an icon. He will always live, because look at this magnificent body of work that he's left for us. Love you, Freddie Jackson. Keep Hope Alive with Santita Jackson. Back in just a minute.
2: I know you can't run forever. You think
3: 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That's 1-866-594-4673.
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That's 1-866-594-4673.

0: And you keep up alive with Santina Jackson, my dear friend Freddie Jackson. Love you, Freddie. You'll be hearing his music all day on Keep Hope Alive with Santita Jackson. I've got Texas State Representative, big man down there in Texas, Ron. I'm so glad that you're with us today. And, of course, Congressman Jonathan, right from here in Illinois. We've got a lot to talk about today because you all are both campaigning. What did you say? You all are grinding it out. I think you put it a little differently. I think you quoted Rick Ross during the break. Congressman, what are you seeing? Where are you today? You and Texas State Representative Ron Reynolds. Congressman, you are in North Carolina today?
1: Yep, I'm in Charlotte, North Carolina. I spoke for the Mecklenburg Charlotte Democratic Party dinner last night. I'm way to South Carolina. Young African-American gentleman, Johnson, is running for governor. Young African-American female running for Congress in the Greenville area. Most of the population, South Carolina, is on the northwest side. But it's exciting times. You've got young people that are gotten to the streets, coming out in overwhelming numbers. And I'm excited. I'm very optimistic. I think we have to continue to bring people out. I know this president is not going to go down or away easily. I'm anticipating, unfortunately, violence at the polls. So let's make sure that people are prepared, and let's do all the good things that we're supposed to do.
0: Congressman, why do you anticipate violence at the polls? It does seem that there is a lot of emotion out here. I mean, so much emotion that one of your favorite people in the world, Secretary of Defense Pete Hegseth, has called for the live streaming of an execution of someone who's paralyzed from the neck down.
1: Well, and this is only because of the words that they're using, that there are troops that are on the ground. The president has normalized military troops on the ground. There was military action in the city of Chicago last year. We've seen ICE incidents. He has a federalized police patrol that's well-funded. We've seen the killing of people in Minnesota, Maine, shooting of people now in New York City. So it's creeping. It's creeping. And they are going around in masks and not cooperating with local law enforcement. And you hear the words of the Secretary of Department of Homeland Security. You hear the words of the Secretary of Commerce. And so they put these words out there in the universe. And all the way up to this new White House spokeswoman that's now saying some even more incendiary things on birth control and population control. And I mean, it's violence that's in the air. And this last move that the president has done internationally with President Putin, we're going to buy oil from them that's cooperating with the Chinese and the Iranians that are targeting U.S. military bases, and now you're blaming Zelensky. So this level of confusion, you have to say exactly what is going on. So, yes, I'm very much concerned. There's something not being very transparent.
0: State Representative Ron Reynolds, well, you are in the oil state. What do you see? What's driving people? Are people excited in Texas about voting? Are the Republicans depressed? Are they excited? I mean, are they incited? What's going on?
2: Well, good morning. It's great to be on with you, Santita, my good buddy, Jonathan, Congressman Jackson. I'm so proud of you and the great work you're doing to advance democracy across the country, not just in Illinois. But yes, in Texas, we have one of the biggest elections that we've ever had in terms of excitement from the Democrats. We've been energized. We haven't had a Democrat elected statewide in Texas for over three decades. And now we see a very energetic, competitive race for U.S. Senate that could determine the balance of power in the country between James Tallarico and who's one of my colleagues and our embattled Attorney General, Ken Paxton. And you see a governor that has not had a real competitive race where he's been in the last three polls trailing to my colleague, State Representative Gina Hinojosa. Many people are on the Democratic side are optimistic. They're sick of the high gas prices. They're sick of the attacks on DEI. They're sick of the high prices that they're paying at the pump, at the grocery store, for housing and insurance. And many people are eager, Santita, to go vote. They're eager for change. And so I sense optimism. But it's not all optimism. Some people, when I was just in the barbershop talking about the election, you know, one guy just yesterday was like, man, what's different? What y'all gonna do different? I don't see nothing. And, you know, what's the point? So there's some, how much of that is in the minds of a lot of people? And I had a long conversation with him, but aptly, and there's a lot of people that are disenchanted with both sides of the aisle. And so we have to do our part to impress upon people that, no, there is a difference. And just that same attitude got us Trump and some other folks. So we still have work to do as we're just a couple weeks away from the start, really 1 week away from early voting in Texas, October 19th, and then just a few weeks away from the midterm on November 3rd. So we still have work to do down the stretch. We can't take anything for granted, but there is a great many people who are ready for change.
0: Well, what about the senatorial race in Texas? How is it looking for Tallarico? How is it looking for Paxson?
2: Listen. Oh, go ahead.
0: No. Because I mean, his estranged wife has put out a campaign commercial, and she is, well, you know, people have their relationships, and I certainly respect that. You know, there's a lot of pain that, you know, and a lot of joy in life, and so I mean, I get that, but. He must be in a particularly vulnerable space to have her out there. Is the president, do we see his hands all over this race? Would he be helpful in this race?
2: Listen, the president is the gift that keeps on giving for the Democrats. He was here in Texas last week in San Antonio. Governor Abbott decided not to show up because he knows that Trump is an albatross around his neck. Now, Paxton knows, but he's so joined at the hip. The president helped him win his primary against the United States Senate incumbent, John Cornyn, who for many independents would have probably went with him over Tallarico. But because of Paxton's baggage, and I'm talking about, you know, you got a whole cemetery full of baggage. This man has had many affairs with his wife. They're going through a very messy divorce. He's been seen traveling with his mistress, going out of the country. This guy was impeached. This guy was under FBI and Department of Justice scrutiny, and he likely would have been charged, but for President Trump being reelected and then calling off the Department of Justice because he was one of his most loyal people as an attorney general. Pushing these conspiracy theories of voter fraud, and Paxton was doing those silly things. And this is a consolation prize for him not being Trump's pick for U.S. Attorney General. So he basically called off the dogs. If it was anybody else, a Democrat or a black person, they would have been prosecuted because some of his employees had went and actually testified against him and actually had won a lawsuit against him, a settlement that the state of Texas ended up paying for. So this is a very corrupt Ken Paxton that is, in the face of many Texans, including Republicans, a piece of crap. And so his wife, current wife, soon to be ex-wife, I imagine it was like a hostage video where you said you do this or else, that she basically went and did this begrudgingly, you know, and you can see in her face and in her tone that she wasn't really doing this willingly. She was basically taking one for the team, but it wasn't persuasive. And many Republican women and independents said, no, we're not buying that. This guy cannot be trusted. Many of them will undervote. Some of them will vote Tallarico, but he is underwater. And we feel that he is, Tallarico will likely win. The money is rolling in. Elon Musk is doing everything he can to help Ken Paxton. There's super PACs that are spending billions, well, not billions, but hundreds of millions of
0: hundreds
2: dollars.
0: Hundreds of millions,
2: These super PACs to prop up Ken Paxton. He's on the TV around the clock. Governor Abbott had a war chest that no one had in the country. He had over $100 million. He is spending it. After the poll showed that Gina was closing the gap and then leading. So he is spending hundreds of millions of dollars of his own coffers, and then the super PACs are doing the other part. So the Republicans aren't not doing well because of money. They're not doing well because of the policies, the pain at the pump, rising insurance, healthcare. Texas has the highest uninsured. We have a minimum wage that hasn't been increased. We have black women leading the nation in maternal deaths. We have black women unemployment that has soared since these anti-DEI policies. So there's many. We have ICE people, these immigrants, these Hispanics that supported Trump, especially the men, overwhelmingly have seen ICE turn on them. And the president and the Republicans turn a blind eye. So many of them are saying, well, wait a minute. This is not what we voted for. The economy is not booming like you said it would. So, Santita, I think it's the perfect storm for a Democratic wave in red Texas. Really, Texas is purple because it's been a voter-suppressed non-voting state. But now we are mobilized and we are on the ground and we feel a sense of optimism that we can flip this state from red to blue. And if we do that, you'll have a likely Democrat majority in the House for Jonathan Jackson, so he could be a chairman of a committee, and we can have subpoena power to hold a president accountable, and a Democrat majority in the Senate for some checks and balances where Congress can have some real power over the president that they're not asserting right now. They're basically just carte blanche letting his MAGA agenda go through, but we need some changes in his lame duck years so that we can put some constraints, some fiscal constraints, and otherwise the controlling the power of the purse that Congress hasn't, not because of Congressman Jackson, but just because of the sorry Speaker of the House that's complicit and the majority leader in the Senate that have basically let President Trump run over them. So I'm excited about the hopefully the changing of the guard, and we can have some real a level set to the United States Congress that we hadn't seen in quite some time.
1: Excuse me, Brother Ron. Yes. Santita, if you don't mind, Brother Ron, Senator, I was trying to take down notes as fast as I could, and were you talking about an episode of Dallas? This is a very good script that you were talking about. Paxton, like, and then I was a little bit lost on the president saying, hey, Paxton, he's not good looking. I don't like how he dresses. Oh, hell, just think I'm on the ticket. Like, I'm like, he says he's not a good looking guy at all. I know you don't want to vote for him, but...
2: Man, I think he was making his own reality show.
1: How did this guy become so wealthy on a government salary? I mean,
2: Jonathan, he did it by conflicts of interest. He did the kind of stuff he's done. You and I would have been under the jail, bro. I mean, the emoluments clause has not applied to President Trump. Conflicts of interest be gone. But you're right. I mean, most people think you're making that stuff up, but those, hey, ladies and gentlemen, you can Google it. Those were the things the congressman was just saying actually came out of the president's mouth. And no, that wasn't on The Apprentice or another a spoof Saturday Night Live. Those were his actual talking points. I mean, Jonathan, you can't make this stuff up, bro. I mean, what are you living through, man?
1: I know there were a lot of points. He says, this guy's not good looking. I don't like how he dresses. You probably can't stand the guy, but just think of me on the ballot.
2: Stuff he is, man. You're the good-looking guy that we should vote. We should pretend it's you that we're voting for, and that's going to help the guy win. Look, man, I do want Trump on the ballot because Trump is so underwater. Trump right now has given these people unnecessary wars and ICE and cutting Department of Education and Head Start and Job Corps. You're right. I want to remind people that Trump is on the ballot this election. That thank you, President Trump. I agree with you. It's you.
1: And let me hear,
2: you're pretty fast.
1: And I am
2: on the ballot.
1: Actually, and I want the president to have increased strength and increased energy because the more those candidates try to go away from him, the more incensed he becomes, and the more he travels to see them. So, Trump, keep your strength up. Go visit all the people that are turning their back on you.
2: Come on.
1: And and we will know that you will help tank them.
2: Yeah, remind them that you're the ballot. He's the gift that keeps Jonathan, you're right. He's the gift that keeps on giving, man. This guy, I tell you, I love it. Bring us more. They had a mini convention in Dallas. Like, speaking of Dallas, not the show, but the city, they had a mini convention, and Democrats were so fired up, and Paxton was caught on a hot mic saying, man, that really hurt. That really hurt me, you know. Trump's visit to Texas, man. You're right. Every time Democrats get more fired up, and it reminds Republicans what a low life president we actually have, man.
0: Alaska?
1: He's on his way to Alaska where nobody wants him. So he'll hurt that. Then he went to Nebraska where nobody wants him. That's going to go to Maine. So wherever he says he can't go. And you know, the way Air Force One works is, even if you had a prop jet, that's technically Air Force One. And so what would take us an hour and a half to get somewhere would take them maybe 50 minutes because they can clear the airways. And somebody's like, oh, he's got to be tired. Tired from what? He's got a floating palace that has TVs, massage rooms, hospital beds. So he can stay in that plane and live on it all day, every day. So, President, fuel that Qatari jet up and keep on traveling to all these places just to remind people, you know, that these gas prices are because of you. These oil prices are because of you. These food prices are because of you. Travel on. Remind everybody, please. Let them see you get off that big foreign plane and have no sensitivity to what we're going through.
2: They're talking about what? Somebody's looks like he's Prince Charming or something, man. I tell you, this guy is so
1: full of himself. I'm sure Melania is. He thinks he's good looking like you. What is his problem? Who told that man that he was good looking? When? Is that even possible?
2: I don't think I am, but even if I did think it, I wouldn't go around saying, look at me, I'm so handsome, ain't I? You know, vote for me because I'm handsome. I'm pretty, ain't I? I mean, only Muhammad Ali could get away with that, man, or Billy Dee Williams.
1: And he's the only one that's like that's like somebody took one time, Lindsey Ryan, and said, hey, Jonathan, anybody ever told you that you could sing? I said, no, but thank you very much. He said, no, and nobody ever will. So that's the same thing with his look. Nobody ever told him he was good looking, and he wants to hang around beauty pageants. Hold on, we're going to get back to the issue at hand, Mom.
3: Yeah, I know.
0: I only have a minute, so just hold on, because this is the Ron and Jonathan show, and I hope you all have had some good laughs this morning, because now Mr. Paxton is joining Ted Cruz's wife. As someone who's looks at called up by the president, you cannot make this stuff up. I hope that you're voting, everybody. Go to vote.org. Make sure you're still on the rolls.
1: I got something to say about Ted Cruz.
2: That's what Trump said.
0: I can't wait. I can't wait. Stay right here, everybody. Keep alive. Keep hope alive.
2: You can't even get it out there, Tina.
0: No, I can't. My brother's messing me up, and you're messing me up, too. I'll be back in just a minute.

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0: say.
1: Oh, the great Freddie Jackson. Keep Hope Alive with Santita Jackson. I have got Congressman Jonathan Jackson from the great state of Illinois, Texas state representative. Really, he's in line to really head up all the Democrats and really the chamber in Texas, Texas State Representative Ron Reynolds, the Transformative Justice Coalition chairman. Attorney Daryl Jones is with us. And, of course, Lavonia Perryman. She's a veteran of the Jackson campaigns, of Rashida Tlaib's campaigns, of presidential politics. One of the, really, Congressman Jackson, we've known Lavonia Perryman forever, and she has been our ride or die for more than 40 years. And she can tell us about Michigan. And Daryl can tell us about voting. But you all were talking before we went to break. You were talking about Texas and everything else. I don't even know where we left off because you all completely throw my rhythm off, Ron and Jonathan.
2: Ted Cruz. And just the host of characters, you know.
1: in Texas.
2: I mean, you know, the Speaker Mike Johnson, I don't like to go into the details on some of the stuff, but you have to. Speaker Johnson, who's the dean of a law school, like helped name the law school after a guy who was a pedophile. I mean, like, there's some morally decrepit people around this institution, either from Hegseth wanting to have a public execution of a person that is paraplegic and handicapped. I mean, the guy has suffered. Okay, he did wrong. I get it. But, like, only now we're going to be one of four countries to have publicize public executions and this protection of a pedophile ring that is real, and these underhanded grifting deals, and the woman Guilford, bless her heart, her plastic surgeon that wants this man to pay for her $100,000 Amex bill that he says, get that grifter away from me. I mean, like, it just doesn't stop, Santita. You just can't make this up. And I wish they would get her face off of television. Please, like, pay her bill. Get it out of here. I'm done.
1: So am I. But I just don't know what to say. I mean, you laugh, you cry during this campaign cycle. This is so crazy.
2: So Santita, it's 23 days. It's 3 weeks, almost 2 days, is 552 hours. Please, come on out and vote. Not that I think about it every day. I just think about it every hour. Like, can we please speed this up? People around the world think we have lost our minds. They're not just putting this on Trump. They're putting this on the American people.
1: Whoa, wait, you're on foreign relations. Hold on. You travel around the world. What do you mean they're putting this on the American people?
2: I mean, one woman, bless her heart, she says to me, two people said something interesting the other day. One woman says, how can one person do so much damage? And those words just rung in my head when she was talking about what the president has done. Another person says she hadn't been to America in a while. She sees the look on the people's face and she sees despair. She sees how people are struggling. She looks at the quality of people's teeth and she can see some suffering. And she says, I love America. This is a woman who came from Asia. She says, but for the first time in my life, I can say, I don't want my country to be like America.
1: Oh, wow. Well, I don't know. I don't know what to say behind that.
2: Well, I mean, people are suffering and people can see it. People are working harder than ever and people's ends aren't making it. We have to talk about things that are for the collective good, just not about privatized profits and public losses. I mean, they have shifted the cost burden onto the American people. And ironically, Santita, the nation is wealthier than ever. There is money here. People need to know that, yes, the high-end restaurants are packed. Airlines are doing well. High-end hotels, private charters, private jets, exclusive boats. The upper end is doing better than ever. The stock market under Trump has had over 80 new highs. All that is correct. And when we talk about the wealth transfer of last year, of the one big bill, they are now more money is moving up to the wealthiest people. People are becoming wealthier on apps more than ever. We have to talk about what's fair taxation. And now, and that's why this big bill is going to go down as level of cruelty. Because it was simply a wealth transfer. Now, after these cuts come in December and in January, they're going to give people a false option and tell people, oh, we're at a deficit. It's $40 trillion. We have this debt. Then tax those that have made the most. They can afford to pay taxes. And so now they have so while they're going to cut the Medicaid and the Medicare programs, which is going to skyrocket insurance for everybody, the wealthy are going to go to concierge medicine.
1: Mm-hmm.
2: They're just going to have private doctors. So, yes, there's more wealth here created now than ever, but we're not being fair about who should pay their fair share of taxes.
0: Santita, I would add for what Jonathan said, we've grown the have and the have-nots. The have are having a whole lot more, and the have-nots are getting less and less when it comes to being squeezed by high rising housing, insurance, and groceries and gas. So the poor are getting poorer, and Jonathan's right, the rich are getting richer. This is the biggest wealth inequality that we've seen. Trump and his rich folks, his Elon Musk crew, they're raking it in. His crypto cronies are having record profits, but they don't want regulation. They don't want the Congress to regulate because they are squeezing the little people while the big fat cats, the CEOs and the shareholders are getting wealthier and wealthier. But I know most people, average everyday Americans, are not getting richer. They are getting poorer. And with inflation and with rising costs at the pump, they're actually taking home less because they're having to pay out more at the grocery store and at the pump. So my constituents and people who are even middle class are feeling it. They're hurting right now. And I can tell you that they ain't happy. And most of them that I hear from can't wait, as Jonathan was talking about, to vote for new people and change. And then, you know, we will have to hold them accountable. At least they know that they'll have people that aren't catering to the wealthiest top 1 to 3% and think about the rest of the country.
1: Well, you know, well, Livonia, I mean, Jonathan and, excuse me, Congressman Jackson, Representative Reynolds, we are also looking at Michigan. That's a very consequential race. And I want to hear from Livonia Perryman, but then I'd like for everyone to weigh in on what an El Sayed senatorial victory could mean. And is it, does it look like it's within reach, Livonia?
3: First of all, I think Senator Lynchburg and Maryland need to be a part of this historical conversation because we're in a serious situation when the congressman and others have said that there is an aura of, it's not, the bad word is doom, but people can see that Trump is not the main issue. He is the spokesperson. He is the flag man. He is the person who's moving individuals' concepts and ideas across the country and around the world. That's impacting everybody. And I want to get to Michigan because Michigan is very significant, always has been. I mean, we're talking about from Ford on. I mean, we're talking about Henry Ford. I'm talking about communities that were built for people to come to Detroit, Highland Park. The first time men and women from the South were making $5 was here in Michigan. Significance. We're talking about unions who made a difference, and the union made a difference not only in the country but in the world. But let me say this before I forget. I was just researching and getting ready for this illustrious show, and I was looking at Atlanta, Georgia. Over 140,000 evictions on paper in Atlanta, Georgia. Just think about that. Just drill down and talk to the people and say, where are they? Surely you're absolutely correct. The ones who are making the money, got the money, is like the young lady who has an American Express card, over $100,000, and asking somebody else to pay for it. And then we got people in the Georgia and Michigan, in Mississippi, in Oklahoma. We got people in Illinois who can't pay the rent. And then you're talking about people who are making, bringing home $1,800 a month, and the rest. The rent is $1,500. That only gives you $500 to pay the utilities. And then you're talking about the gas, the food. It's still at $3.40. That's cheap.
4: today. So we have a bigger, we have issues that are here in Michigan. And how important is Abdul election, and how critical it is. It means that he can go and meet up with your, I'm going to just say it so because it's personal to me, thank you very much, your brother and other people like-minded who can, will, and should make a difference in Washington. Washington, that hole over there next door to the White House is only a symptom of the crisis that we're living in. We had a man that got up one night and decided he wanted to dig a hole in the District of Columbia, and the U.S. Congress allowed it to happen. That's how important Abdul's election in Michigan is. That's how important it is.
1: Well, is it a tight race?
4: Yes, it is. It's a tight race, okay. because messaging, this isn't the PR hype going on. The messaging has been, here's a young man with a name that you know triggers all kinds of sexism, racism, etc. Here we've had problems for years between the Arab American community and the African American community. It didn't happen overnight. It is still happening. There's some divisions going on. We have President Obama coming in here October the 24th. Who is going to try to wed that difference. But he, meaning Abdul, is being punished. This brother grew up 10 miles from where I live. 10 miles. Grew up here, born and raised here. And, hey, he grew up. You would not know that. Went to University of Michigan. Now, any other day, we can have a conversation how one of the baddest football teams in the world is University of Michigan. But no one wants to talk about that Abdul played on the University of Michigan's football team. You don't hear that, because that's not the point. They want to call him terrorist. They want to say that he is defunding the police. He wants to. He might have been. This is actually happening. His dad might have been related to one of the terrorists of 9/11. Just think how deep that conversation is. That's what is being said, whispered here in Michigan.
1: But hold on, Lavonia, and let me spread this conversation out to everyone. Daryl, I see you. It's the it's the messaging, and it's the messengers. I mean, because we see the money they're not giving to Angie Nixon, that they're not giving to Charles Booker. I mean, these people, Charles Booker went from 1% name recognition to almost seizing the nomination the first time he ran. Second time he ran, he seized it. He could win this seat. They won't help him. Angie Nixon, they won't help. And you have people who land, and I'm not just saying this because he's my brother, but I mean, I know some people like a Congressman Jonathan Jackson, a Congressman Cleo Fields, who when you put them before the crowd, they excite people. But they're not putting them out there. Now, you have also been a Democratic insider. Help me to understand that.
4: It's by design. At this level, we're talking about power and money, not just local Michigan power, not just local Illinois power, not just District of, we're talking about world power. These individuals you just named could tip the level of power in Washington.
1: You got this young man Frost down in Florida. I mean, he's exciting. You got AOC. She's exciting. Of course, these people attract who they attract, and they incite who they incite. But my goodness, it's like this, the Democrats have just put their bench on ice. Stay right there for a hot second, because Congressman Jackson, I know he's going to have to leave us, but he's in North Carolina right now. I mean, I barely catch him coming to Chicago, because he's coming through Chicago campaigning for people. Congressman, what's going on? Because there are too many people. You have such a strong, you have a strong list of people, but I don't see you all out there. I see people pulling for you in South Carolina, in Texas, and just all around the country, but that's not what I'm seeing, Congressman.
2: We are out there. Some of this is algorithms and things that are throttled down. But let me tell you, the nature of what's happening out here with Crawley and running for governor in the state of Wisconsin, you got African-American is running, that's the nominee, that's knocking on the doors to become governor of Nevada. You got a Senate candidate in Mississippi, young African-American, brother super sharp, got his PhD from MIT, could be potentially the first African-American congressperson out of Arkansas. I mean, I'm going to see the Democratic nominee this afternoon, Johnson, here in South Carolina, when I go across the border. I'm excited, Santita. The momentum is there. The people are there. And of course, that's the reason your program is so important. Thank you for the work that you do. We got to keep the messaging out there. It's being throttled down, I also believe, by algorithms.
1: That's true. Well, you can be suppressed, but in fact, you have something exciting coming up, Lavonia. You're going to be interviewing. You have an hour-long interview with Dr. El Sayed. Tell us about it.
4: I am so pleased to still be able to participate at my level. On October the 19th, here in Detroit, Michigan, in the heart of Detroit, Michigan, on the east side of Detroit, Michigan, shout out to Mac and B-Wit, that on October the 19th, right here in the city of Detroit, no charge, Abdul asked to be interviewed to tell his story in the heart of the community. If anybody knows anything about Michigan, down the street from Belle Isle, around the corner from Motown, he will be here along with others like the executive Warren Evans. Warren Evans, just so you can know, he is the Wayne County executive for the state of Michigan, Wayne County. He's a brother. He's a former police officer, former sheriff. He's a lawyer. He has publicly endorsed Abdul for the reasons to wedge the difference, to really, as you're saying, Congressman, to really let people know that what we're seeing and what they're saying about using the buzzwords and all of these algorithms and saying that he's a terrorist, his dad was a terrorist, it's just like they were saying, what, somebody killed Kennedy. We know that is not the truth. But if people continue to hear that, so he, meaning a Dr. Abdul, just so we'll know, Dr. Abdul is coming back to here. I am going to host him. It's free lunch. And other brothers around the state are joining him on October the 19th. No charge.
1: What time?
4: You can
1: what
4: come.
1: What time and where?
4: 1 p.m.
1: I can hear it.
4: 1 p.m.
1: Well, I'm going to stream it on all my social media platforms. And we're looking, Daryl, to stream this so that people can – we don't have to talk about him, Daryl. We can hear from him. When we come back, Daryl, I need you to talk to us about voting, because Congressman Jackson said that he foresees, it's in the languaging, violence at the polls and around the polls. I mean, you were seeing ICE shoot at someone and a child in the back of the car. I mean,
4: it's horrifying. They had to know it. They knew it.
1: I believe that. That's
4: sure
1: just my conjecture. But, you know, I'm like, this is a little child who would be screaming. You hear
2: children
1: something.
2: Were being picked up at school. Of course a child was in a car.
4: Absolutely.
1: Oh, my gosh.
4: Absolutely. It was school time.
1: And
4: there were people around.
1: Right. And they knew it.
4: I want to say one more thing. All of what we're talking about
1: mm-hmm.
4: is not by accident. This is not an accident. Mm-hmm. This is not an accidental situation. This is ongoing. This is strategized. This is organized. And we, the people who are progressive, who understand and love one another, we must be organized.
1: And we must understand what we need to do to protect our vote. Because if you bump into anything in the polls or approaching the polls, Daryl Jones will show us what to do. We have to continue to go over this over and over and over again. I hope that you'll check out our podcast, Keep Hope Alive Reflections, and meet me at santitajackson.com and all of my social media platforms so you can hear this show. And, you know, just stay right here, everybody. We've got a lot to talk about. And then we're going to be talking about the death penalty with Mike Farrell from MASH. Oh, yeah, we got a lot to talk about. There's just so much that's going on. I love you, everybody. Stay right here with Keep Hope Alive with Santita Jackson.
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1: Hey, everybody. Keep Hope Alive with Santita Jackson. Boy, it has been a lively discussion. We hope you will get you've got to get out and vote. Everything is on the line. People on the right, the left, in between, all the way around, really want the right kind of change that will create a floor beneath which no one can fall and lift up the ceiling so that we can live our best lives. So the only way that you can make that happen is if you vote. You can do it. Daryl Jones is going to tell us how we can protect our vote as we have got all of this negative talk and energy out in these streets. But guess what? There's the positive overrides it all. Get out and vote, everybody. And he's going to tell us what we should do if you bump into something that is objectionable or that makes you feel uncomfortable at the polls or around them. Stay right there. We're going to be talking about Krista Pike. Did you know that black death row inmates are twice as likely to receive lethal injections that don't work? You can't make this up. Back in just a minute.

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0: made their transitions this year, they really present a great lesson to all of us. Do what God sent you here to do, and your spirit will live on and on and on. It's very clear he was sent here to sing, and look at the magnificent body of work that he left us. And so, instead of crying this morning, many of us can smile as we listen to these wonderful songs. Thank you, Freddie Jackson, dear friend of mine, who I got to know in New York, oh boy, decades ago when I lived up there, 30 years ago when I lived there. Just love him, love him, love him with all my heart. All right, everybody. And Brenda Morgan, one of the founding members of the Rainbow, of the Operation Push Choir, the Operation Breadbasket Choir. She made her transition. She sang with the greats, Natalie Cole, Ronnie Dyson. She was really part of that go-to crew that Marvin Yancey and Chuck Jackson had here in Chicago, doing the background vocals for Natalie Cole, doing the so much of the work. She made her transition, joining her son who's over there in eternity, sending them so much love. We got a lot to talk about. We've been talking about the midterms. We're going to be talking about voter protection, voter suppression. We're also talking with Mike Farrell at the bottom of the hour. Yes, that Mike Farrell. That's right, Captain Honeycutt from MASH. Yep, yep. He is president of Death Penalty in Focus, this great icon. And he's one of the great humanitarians in the world. And a little side note, his daughter, Erin, and Tracy Rice ran the Rainbow Push Office in California for more than 20 years. I mean, he's just one of the closest people in the world to my father down through the years. We're talking about the Krista Pike case, but there are so many pieces in this case that no one is talking about. As horrifying as what happened to Krista Pike is, that happens twice as frequently to black death row inmates, and no one's talking about it. And no one is talking about the fact that the people who should be administering these drugs, even though I don't believe in this, they're medical professionals, but their Hippocratic oath prevents them from doing so. So you got the wrong people administering these execution drugs. So what's going on here? Got to talk about that. Bryce Green is up talking with us about that. And we've got Attorney Darrell Jones as we are in this election season, and Texas State Representative Ron Reynolds. Hey, you're a lawyer. I want everybody to weigh in. Lavonia Perryman, we have got to talk about all of this because these are things that are impacting us. These things are on the ballot. They really are. In a couple of minutes, Darrell, Congressman Jackson was saying that, you know, with this aggressive, angry language that we hear coming out, when you see Secretary Hegseth, excitedly talking about executing a paraplegic and live streaming it, he said, you know, some violence at the polls is something that we've got to beware of, and whether it's verbal violence when you've got ICE behaving the way that they're behaving, you know, in the name of voter protection, they might be around the polls, right? This is something we talked about a couple of years ago, Attorney Jones. You know, what role would they be serving during the midterms and during the election season? How are people supposed to deal with this? I got a couple of minutes for you. Of course, every Tuesday at 12 noon, you and Barbara Arnwine on WOL, you can check them out all over the world, everybody. Talk to us, Attorney Darrell Jones. How do we protect ourselves at the polls?
1: Well, good morning, Santita. So great to be on, and it's been an incredible conversation that we've been having. When it comes to the focus on the polls and protecting yourself and protecting and being aware of everything that's going on, there are a couple of things that immediately come to mind. Number one, we've got to be certain that we're encouraging people to vote, to actually exercise that franchise and their right to vote. And before they even take the step to go vote, we've encouraged them to go to vote.org to be certain that they are still registered to vote and haven't been purged from the rolls. Now, if they go to vote and they encounter it, and you use the example of ICE at the polls, you know, what if ICE is at the polls or what if law enforcement is at the polls? Here in the District of Columbia, we've already seen the National Guard at polling places to the point that the Board of Elections for the District of Columbia had to ask that the National Guard be removed from the polling places, from the ballot boxes, from the drop boxes that are in the district. So we highly anticipate that you're going to see in some of the progressive areas many incidents such as this, which is a form of intimidation. The intimidation

0: comes in the form that they are trying to intimidate people from coming to drop off their ballots, from coming to get in line to vote. Particularly if it's a person that comes from an immigration background, a naturalized citizen, they may be intimidated seeing these folks at the poll, not because they are doing something that's wrong, but because they're concerned that ICE or the federal agents that are there may follow them back to their home where there is a blended family and they end up having people being deported and detained. So those are a lot of the concerns that are there. They're going to be coming up. We're going to see it happening across the country. And so we got to be aware of that. Now, one of the things, that we're encouraging people to do, that if you see someone at the polls, if you see ICE at the polls, if you see National Guards at the polls, if you see something that's not right, that you call 866-OUR-VOTE, 866-OUR-VOTE. We have lawyers that are stocking the phones lines around the clock that could be able to answer questions that are occurring and handle incidents that are occurring at the polls. One of the other things, because we know there's the information has shown us, the research has shown us, that black seniors are much more hesitant right now to exercise that right to vote because they're afraid of what may happen at the polls when they go to exercise that right. So we're encouraging people to do a buddy system. If you know seniors that are hesitant or afraid, go with them to the polls to exercise that right to vote. In addition to that, if you're part of a religious community, a church or a mosque or what have you, take that group of folks that are together to go and vote. Take seniors to go and vote. Go as a block. Go not alone, but go with a group because there's safety in numbers. So those are some of the things, Santila, that we're encouraging people to do, but we're fully pushing for people to definitely exercise that right to vote, particularly this time through. Mm-hmm. And the one thing I just wanted to add is that, you know, we're listening to what's happening with Angie Dixon down in Florida. We're listening. Mm-hmm. I heard the great Lavanya Perriman talking about El Said in Michigan. Folks, one of the things you may not want to be in the streets with us. You may not want to be in the courts fighting with us, but your vote is a form of protest. Use your voice and vote.
1: Amen to that. Stay right there, everybody, because you know what? Everything is on the ballot. How many of you want to see a paraplegic executed live on television? I mean, what is in the air when the Secretary of Defense excitedly says that that will happen? How is it that Krista Pike received a double dose of lethal injections that did not work? I mean, how's that work? They said it's a miracle that she survived. Well, this test was a testimony. And so we need to talk about this. This happens far more often than you think. And it happens twice as frequently to black inmates who are on death row. But it should not happen to anyone. So let's talk about this, because this is all that's all that's in the air in 2026. And of course, at 1:00 on October 19th, Lavonia Perriman will have a one-on-one conversation with Dr. Abdul El Sayed. You'll catch it on all of our platforms. You'll hear us talking about this throughout the week. Catch me. I'm getting active in social media. You will hear us talking about it. We're going to live stream it everywhere so that as you hear about him, you can hear from him with the great Lavonia Perriman. Back in just a moment. I hear you. I see you, Texas State Representative Ron Reynolds. Don't you go anywhere. We got Bryce Green coming up right here on Keep Over Live with Santita Jackson. Back in just a minute.
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1: Hey, everybody. Keep Hope Alive with Santita Jackson. Got Bryce Green coming up in a hot second. But, of course, we've got Texas State Representative Ron Reynolds. He and John Nichols have a bet on dinner. We want Nina Holster to win. We really do. And, of course, Attorney Daryl Jones and Lavonia Perryman, who's going to have a one-on-one with Dr. Abdul El-Sayed on the 19th of October. We're going to live stream it on all of my platforms. And we want to live stream it so people can hear from him, not just about him. But John Nichols, before you go into church, there's so much that's at play here. You know, the 2026, here we are, because you're talking to everybody.
2: Well, I'm honored to be with everybody. And, of course, I don't do election bets. But I will tell you that Ron Reynolds and I are, we had the prospect of a dinner in Texas one way or the other.
1: Wager, right?
2: And, and my argument is that Gina Hinojosa in Texas is just taken off as a candidate, really hitting her mark, an amazing progressive that Ron can talk about more. But the thing I want to suggest is she is reaching out and so effectively connecting that I think that James Tallarico, who's done this amazing campaign where he's brought so much faith and so much energy into his politics, I think he can win in Texas. But I think there is a very good chance that Gina Hinojosa not only can win, but that she might even win by a little bit more. And we'll see where that turns out. But let me quickly, because I fear today I'm greeting people at church, so I've only got a few seconds. But let me tell you, we had driven home to us this week the vital importance of these elections across the country, and particularly for governorships, but also for everything else. Because the reason I mentioned governorships is governors have the ability to intervene against the death penalty in states across this country. And what we have seen in Tennessee, what we're hearing from Hegseth, what we're hearing all over, is a powerful reminder that those of us who know, as your father did, the horror and the wrong of capital punishment have to make that a voting issue this year. And so I hope people will be looking around the country and looking for those candidates who want to stop the death penalty to make sure that it is a thing of the past in this country. I'm proud to be from Wisconsin, a state that banned the death penalty in 1853, but we need other states to do the same. And so this is on the ballot. And the last thing I'll tell you is I'm so excited that Lavonia will be interviewing Abdul El-Sayed. I have known him for many years and interviewed him in many settings. And all I will tell people is this. If he gets to the United States Senate, we will have a voice for a new and visionary approach, not just to domestic policy, but to foreign policy as well, an approach that is rooted in so many of the values of the Rainbow Coalition. Abdul El-Sayed is so young that he wasn't around for those campaigns in the 80s, certainly not to be active. But he understands the basic premises of the rainbow, economic and social and racial justice and peace at home and around the world. So I'm so honored to be with folks today. I wish I could stay because that sounds like you have the best conversation imaginable coming up. But I will leave you with just this one point. And that is the death penalty. Capital punishment is on the ballot this fall in states across this country, and people have an opportunity to cast a moral and a practical vote to end this cruel, unusual, racist, and unnecessary violation of our most basic premises as human beings.
1: Amen to that. And you can go to church on that this morning. John Nichols, The Nation magazine. Everybody get your latest. Go online and, you know, support this magazine. But John does some of the best writing. No one is better at analyzing what's happening in politics in America and really around the world. We love you, John Nichols. I've got Bryce Green joining us. Oh, love you, love you, love you. Bryce Green, help us to understand, frame this for us, because we've gone from Krista Pike on one side of the week finding out that this happens to black death row inmates twice as frequently, but it happens far too frequently to everyone. Indeed, this is the greatest mishap that you see in the death penalty, something that gets botched. Cruel and unusual punishment. And then you've got the Secretary of Defense really excitedly describing how they're going to execute a man by firing squad and put it on TV, certainly live stream it. Where are we? What do you make of all of this? To choose one, choose them all? I don't know, Bryce.
3: And taking it all at once, I mean, this is really just a manifestation of America's rotten culture and America's rotting institutions and a desire to push Americans onto these base primal instincts as a way of distracting people from the real material problems. Let's take the Pike case, for example. People can, talk about, the crimes that she was convicted of and the process of justice that led her there. But if the prohibition against cruel and unusual punishment is to mean anything, it's got to prevent this, these drug cocktails from being used to slaughter people. And the fact that it doesn't work is really just a cherry on top. Executions aren't really a mainstay in what we would consider to be contemporary modern democracies. If you want to look at if you want to compare America's practice of executing people, the only countries that you could really compare it to are somewhere like Saudi Arabia or Iran or Yemen or other places around the world where they have public executions. This is really not a way that a society is supposed to handle things. If the Bible's claim that vengeance is the Lord's is to mean anything, then we should take that seriously. I think that the carceral system in America, writ large, even if you go away from the death row, it's built on punishment. It's built on making profits for a few people. It's not built on actually solving the social problems that many people associate with the quote-unquote criminal justice system or the punishment bureaucracy. We have extremely high recidivism rates. We have extremely high injury rates and crime rates within the prisons. They're usually designed to extract as much work and profit out of these prisoners. This isn't a system that's designed to rehabilitate people and ensure that people are a part of our society. It's a system designed for cruelty and maximizing cruelty. And the Pike case, I think, is really indicative of that. And I think the call to publicly execute and live stream the Fort Hood shooter. I mean, this is exactly the sort of thing that we would expect from Pete Hegseth, who, it's not an intellectual man. He doesn't spend a lot of time thinking. He spends a lot of time saying and signaling to the worst people in America. I mean, he's a Fox News host, for God's sake. Mm-hmm. I mean, if we want to look at, if Pete Hegseth wanted to talk about publicly executing people for horrific crimes so that it's cemented in the public that these crimes are unacceptable, well, I mean, he should take a look at his own office. The crimes that the Hegseth administration or the Hegseth rule and the Department of War, the Department of Defense, all the crimes that he's done, I mean, he's the one who, if we're being serious, should really be a candidate for some massive public spectacle of a punishment. I mean, he's just one of the butchers of the world today. And to hear him talk about public executions and to hear him talk about the live streaming it, it's not clear whether or not they're going to strap the guy so he's upright or if he's going to remain in his wheelchair. I mean, this is just ridiculous talk, but I think it's indicative of how far our culture has gone.
1: Yeah, but I mean, what does it say about us at this point in time? I mean, and when you stream this before the public, my question is for you, Bryce, and for everyone else on the panel, the impact that it will have on the American public. I mean, we're being told no all the time. You've got ICE shooting people indiscriminately, quite frankly. Is this designed to really to make people knuckle under to authoritarianism? I mean, I don't. What is going on here, Bryce, as you see it?
3: I mean, I suspect it's a way of normalizing the brutality that we see. One of the tricks of the modern era is that it pushes off. It allows people to compartmentalize the sort of brutality that our entire system is built on. You know, if you don't want to see the bodies of people being bombed in Gaza, you don't have to. If you don't want to see the destruction of American bombs being dropped on girls' schools in Iran, you don't have to. If you don't want to read about it, you don't have to. And so there's a way for people to compartmentalize this kind of violence. And this also allows people to ignore the violence that's right under their nose. I think this public execution is part of a way of normalizing that kind of violence and normalizing these baser instincts. I kind of put it alongside the ICE recruitment ads that are leaning into the cruelty, that leaning into the violence, that lean into the fact that ICE is a explicitly racist organization that uses this Nazi imagery and the xenophobic language and the specter of brown people taking over America. I think this live stream execution should be understood as a part of that same trend, that getting people riled up about this spectacular violence in order to fuel their jingoistic and nationalist instincts.
1: Would you let me take this around the panel, because this is on the ballot, and this is something that impacts everybody. I mean, Daryl, you're a former prosecutor. How do you see this?
4: Well, you know, Cynthia, the first question that usually comes to my mind is, how does this benefit the administration? How does this benefit the message that they want to give out to the American people? That's the first question that comes to mind. And then, you know, I say there is no benefit that's there other than perhaps what Bryce was talking about, showing some type of strong arm response. But, you know, the question, particularly as a former prosecutor, one of the questions we've got to ask is, how is this protecting the public? Right? How is this protecting anyone? I think it's almost a moralistic question. It's who are we as a people if this is what we are supporting? You know, what are our morals? You know, what do we stand for as a society? And I think all of that really falls under this Nidal Hassan execution that's being planned to be live streamed. And part of what, you know, makes it even worse, I think, is that, you know, here's a person, and Bryce put it out perfectly, who's paralyzed from the shoulders down, from the neck down. So are you going to shoot somebody in a wheelchair? And then what is that supposed to show? So yeah, there's a big problem that I think that is there, that is a moral question that we've got to answer as a nation as to, is this what we stand for? And this election cycle is an opportunity for us to register our protests to what it is that we're seeing and what this actually means. Yeah, you know, I can't think of anything in my mind that's more cruel and unusual than a firing squad killing, I guess it depends on the number of shots and where they hit, a disabled person in a wheelchair. I can't think of anything much more cruel than that. I just can't. And perhaps second to what happened to Krista Pike. But you know, the whole concept there is that when you're dealing with this death penalty concept, you know, in the United States, we like to say that they try to do it in a dignified manner so that, you know, they're put to sleep and it's painless and all this other stuff. None of this comes close to that. And it brings back the question of who are we as a people and what are our morals and what are we going to stand for as a society?
1: Well, who are we and who we are? How about that part? Because we can ask the question, and we should, but this is who we are. Remember, lynching was an after-church activity that people brought their children to. Ah, this is who we are, but this is not who we need to be. Dr. King asked the question, where do we go from here? Not from where we think we are, but from here. Chaos of community. We're going to have Mike Farrell coming up in a hot second. Yeah, that's the iconic Mike Farrell from MASH. But he's one of the world's leading advocates for the abolition of the death penalty. He's president of Death Penalty in Focus. I cannot wait to hear from him. No one lays this out more plainly, more succinctly, more passionately than Mike Farrell. Back with Keep Hope Alive with Santita Jackson in just a minute.

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5: They're back. They're back. The bugs are back. These creepy-looking bugs that like to eat on trees. They invaded us last year. Some of them survived this cold, cold winter. They're bigger. They're badder than ever. Oh, they're so scary. And what about these little bugs? Oh, my goodness. They're everywhere. I can't get rid of them. Oh, my goodness. They're bugging me in my ear. They're in the studio. Lord have mercy. I'm getting out of here. Forget this show.
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0: 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Call 1-866-59-4-HOPE. 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
7: Hey, everybody. Keep Hope Alive with Santita Jackson. We have been talking about Krista Pike, the death penalty, the fact that the death penalty, you know, it goes wrong because of botched executions. It goes wrong because of the death penalty itself. But what happened to Krista Pike happens a lot, and it happens twice as frequently to black prisoners, period. It's a horrible thing. Fortunately, she's out of the hospital. She has been reincarcerated. But the question is, what next for Krista Pike? What next for the death penalty? What does it say that in the midst of this, in the midst of us dealing with Krista Pike, the Secretary of Defense has said that we're going to execute a paraplegic, we're going to live stream it, and he's so excited. Well, I have someone who can really help us to understand where we are with the death penalty, someone we all know. You know, we were looking through the archives, but we're restricted in terms of the music that we can use. You know, I wanted to use da-da-da-da-da-da-da from MASH, of course. Captain B.J. Honeycutt with, of course, the iconic Mike Farrell, who I must say, I love you. My father absolutely loved you, loved you, loved you, loved you, loves you from the other side of eternity. And in fact, he's so dedicated. It took me a long time to find out that Tracy Rice, her wing person, the person who ran our Los Angeles office for decades, that the person who ran the office with him, my father's person in L.A., is his daughter, Erin Farrell. And Erin just put her head down, did the work. My father drove her crazy, but she never complained. And she didn't make a lot of money either. But it's all right. Help us to understand. Well, first of all, welcome to the show. And to be fair, you came to my show very, very early in the morning when I was on another station early to talk about the death penalty. You're very passionate about ending it. What does the Krista Pike case say to you? It's been horrifying, but no one's really talking about the death penalty and what we do about it.
8: No, there's a lot of talk, as you know, going around the country. We're going around the world, actually. There is a kind of shock And I see the beginnings of an awakening in this, because the horror of what happened to Krista Pike and the horror of the case associated with her near execution, attempted execution, I should say, seems to have registered in a way that a lot of these terrible executions haven't in the past. So I'm excited. I hate to use the term excited in that sense, but I'm thrilled at the idea that people are beginning to awaken to the fact that there's something anti-human about this whole process, and there's something that is destroying, it seems to me, any sense of decency on the part of the people of the United States of America. And when that becomes, it seems to me, when that becomes foremost in people's minds, that there is an issue of decency here where we are failing, then I think we have an opportunity to begin to get people to take another look at the way in which we are comporting ourselves in terms of our relationship with other people, and particularly other people who commit crimes in our society. So we've got a lot of work to do.
7: Help me to understand this, because I was reading a Newsweek article, and a former surgeon, Jonathan Groner, who has a lot of experience in the space, he said, look, we have something called the Hippocratic Oath, but we're dealing with the Hippocratic hoax when it comes to the death penalty, because the people who are actually qualified to administer these execution drugs, I won't call them medicines, but drugs, can't do it. The medical professionals who are best equipped, because it goes against the Hippocratic Oath. So what are we doing? Who's doing this?
8: Well, the people who are making the rules are the people who are not subject to the Hippocratic Oath, of course. I have to say, I was a little taken aback by the tone of Dr. Groner's analysis, because he's quite right. He's quite right that the people who would know how to do these procedures appropriately can't do it because of the ethical code of the medical associations. But there was a tone, I thought, and I don't think he was advocating, but there was a tone of, you know, if you want to do it right, have doctors do it. Well, doctors aren't going to do it, and doctors should not do it. And the whole point of the ethical analysis of the medical community is there's something terribly wrong. First, do no harm is the premise upon which the medical community operates. So they, of course, ethically can't do it. But if they can't do it ethically, then we can't do it ethically. People who are part and parcel of the criminal justice system, who are drafted into these jobs and shown how to do an injection, or shown how to push a button, or shown how to otherwise injure and kill the prisoners in their charge, are the wrong folks. These people should not have been given this responsibility. And one of the things that nobody seems to be taking into consideration is, what is the effect on those people who are trying to do, or in some cases succeeding to do, the killing of these helpless human beings? What happens to them? What happens to their brains? What happens to their souls? What happens to their lives? How dare we ask these people to do something because they're paid to do it?
7: But what does happen to you when you inject the first time and it doesn't work, and you say, okay, let's get another pass at this? I was watching a journalist on CNN very early this morning, and he was talking about, he's one of the persons who has to witness these executions, and he was saying, well, and they wanted to know the difference between a lethal injection and a firing squad. And I said, but how do we... I know my father had to witness an execution, because the man who was being executed ask him to stay. And he talked to my father, Mr. Farrell, as he was dying. And he was saying to him, because he proclaimed his innocence, and he said, you know, Jesse, don't stop fighting. Reverend, don't stop. Don't stop. And he talked to him and was looking at him until he died.
8: And
7: my father cried. Well, I don't think he ever stopped crying. But when he came back, to Chicago, I wasn't living with my parents, of course, but my mother, I called the house. And my mother said, you know, your father's in it. He's had a really, really, really hard time. And for my mother to say, you know what, let's let him rest. That was a lot, because my mother never, ever told you not to speak to Dad. But it was, you know, he was a very sensitive man anyway. He was an empath. But I'm just wondering how corrosive is it to the soul of a society when you would even deign to live stream the shooting of a paraplegic? Because I can't help but put this in the continuum. All this happens basically in like 7 to 10 calendar days.
8: Yes.
7: And it seemed to me like the culminating event was Secretary Hegseth saying, well, if you think that was something, I've got something for you.
8: Yeah. Okay, let me get something straight first. If I'm Mr. Farrell to you, you're going to be Ms. Jackson to me.
7: And okay.
8: I would prefer. My name is Mike.
7: Okay, you got me.
8: And I adored your father, and it hurts me to hear that he was asked by someone. I've been very close to that situation and prayed and hoped that I wasn't going to be asked to sit in and witness an execution. So far, I have not, that I'm aware of, been asked. But the torment that puts us all through, and it seems to me, the torment that goes through the minds and hearts of the people that actually try to do the executing, whether it's sticking a needle in somebody or pushing a button or pulling a trigger, is to destroy another human being is traumatic and catastrophic. We have the cases of people in Ron McAndrew, the man who ran executions in Florida, talks today. He tried to get the governor to stop, and he said, you are destroying the lives of the people who you're asking to do these things. So we have to understand that killing is wrong, bottom line. And when this, forgive me, there are words that come to mind. Punk is one of them. When the so-called Secretary of Defense asks in a manner of a young punk who wants to flex his muscles and show people how tough he is and demonstrate that this is the way America and America's troops should behave, it makes me want to spank him. This is juvenile behavior on the part of a grown up American man who's been given the authority to make these decisions, and he comes up with this idea of streaming the execution of an individual for the benefit of the American people. My God, how incredibly stupid that is.
7: How does this play internationally? I mean, what is this? Because you're talking to people all over the world as the head of Death Penalty and Focus. What are people saying about America at this moment?
8: Well, unfortunately, there are countries in the world that are still doing executing, and they are doing it to just an amazingly ugly number. But the rest of the people in the world, for example, there is no member of the European community that uses the death penalty anymore. The people around the world, the countries around the world that are giving it up again, Lebanon, under assault today by the state of Israel, has given up the death penalty. just recently. We have demonstrations that this whole idea of killing people has become to be understood as something that's tragically harmful to the perpetrator, not just to the victim, but to the perpetrator. And we have to look, sort of step back and take a look at who we are as human beings, who we are as a nation, and recognize the fact that two of the last successful executions by firing squad, as Secretary Hegseth would have us see, did not hit the heart of the individual who was being murdered by firing squad. In both instances, the person was killed, but not the immediate death and painless, therefore, death that they trumpet as being the result of a firing squad. How do you suppose the young kids, in most instances, were going to be named to be part of this firing squad? How are they going to feel? And how are they going to be affected, more to the point? We have to understand what we are doing when we take a human life. And I think that's not something that people fully understand in this country.
7: We're talking with Mike Farrell. Yes, that's Mike Farrell from MASH, Captain B.J. Honeycutt. But he's the president of Death Penalty in Focus. We've been looking at really what's been an extraordinary week, bookended by Krista Pike surviving this botched execution attempt. They tried to shoot her up with these execution drugs twice. Didn't work. And then the Secretary of Defense gleefully extolling that we are going to, on December 3rd at 1 p.m., kill the Fort Hood shooter. Mm-hmm. Wow. What does that say? I'm not going to say about who we are. It's just who we've been. The question is, where do we go from here? And how do we have the discussion, and should we have these legislative remedies? I mean, what can we do? Because I would want to also bring Ron Reynolds into this, because he's down in Texas. What can we do? What can we do? Because, of course, the governor, where this occurred, said, okay, we're not going to do this anymore, at least not for now. And when we had a governor who suspended the death penalty in Illinois, you know what everyone said, Mike Farrell? They
8: yes,
7: said,
8: ma'am.
7: You know what? We said he is going, they're going to put him in prison for this. Lavonia, you know, they said, we, and you know what? They did. They found something to put him in prison for, and they did that.
8: Yes, they did. And we honored your governor at that time, and we honored the subsequent governor who ended the use of the death penalty for the courage that they demonstrated in terms of leadership. That's the kind of leadership that this country needs, not this fawning, stupid, self-imposed, self-glorifying stuff that's going on in the Trump administration. This is a bunch of sick people, I have to tell you. And
7: have you ever seen anything like this in all of your time working in this particular space?
8: Not on this level. We've had certainly murderous people, or people who apologize for and commit these murders, but then that's what they are, you know. It's homicide. People don't understand quite the refinements that people want to throw at us. But the gentleman from Texas knows. The gentleman, the attorney you were talking to earlier, knows.
7: Yes.
8: This is business that human beings should not be involved in. To do so, somebody said a long time ago, thou shalt not kill. And here we are glorifying killing and glorifying it to the point of wanting everybody to watch it and then take the credit for being the so-called leader who is presenting this phenomenon to the people of the world. I find this to be
7: about a minute. I've got about a minute, Livonia. Make it quick.
9: Israel, I want to know, you're talking about the people who will be in, he said that it will be a firing squad. Are they legally, the soldiers legally, if they're asked to do this, are they bound to do this by the government?
8: It's a federal issue, so it's not a question for the governor of the particular. So, unfortunately, the governors, even if they object, aren't going to be able to do anything about it. It's a federal prison. It's a federal act. The Secretary of Defense today is a fool, in my view, who is pretending at power, and he is going to use his power to assassinate someone who is helpless in a wheelchair in front of a firing squad. And the soldiers who are being told to do it, I don't believe they're being asked, are being told to do it, are going to suffer the consequences themselves.
7: They're under orders, direct orders from the Secretary of Defense. That is a profound question to ask, Livonia. Let me give you 30 seconds, Bryce Green, your response to all of this.
10: I think what was just said is absolutely true. I mean, this idea that you're going to take and murder a paraplegic person as a show of strength is really, in fact, a display of great weakness, a display of great vulnerability and insecurity. A society that feels it needs to do this sort of thing isn't really a society that has the ability to, you know, give the life to its people that it can promise, that has the ability to fulfill, you know, the American dream. It's a society that is failing on all fronts. And I think that should be the main headline and understanding here. It's a sick society. We've been a sick society, as you've been saying, this is making it worse. This is exacerbating the problems at a time when we need to be addressing them in the most barbaric way.
7: Ron Reynolds, 30 seconds for you.
11: I echo everything that's said. This is cruel. This is inhumane. This goes against the Christian principles that they proclaim to share. This is hypocrisy, and this is theater that should be in a movie, not in real life.
7: Darryl Jones, 30 seconds, and it's tight.
12: You know, to underscore what Mike Farrell has said, when you do the firing squad, there may be three or five people, soldiers, that are there doing the firing. The psychological impact, one of them has a blank. The others are live rounds, and that's supposed to try to mitigate the psychological impact that it has on those soldiers and everyone else. Horrible idea, Cynthia.
7: Wow. Mike Farrell, Death Penalty in Focus,
8: ma'am.
7: I thank you for everything, for all of the work that you continue to do to really make us more civilized. And I thank God for you. And, you know, you can tell a lot about a person when you know their children. And Aaron's my sister, so what can I tell you? What can I tell you? Keep up alive, everybody, with Santita Jackson, special guest, the iconic Mike Farrell. Back for closing thought. A closing thought in a hot second.
0: Coming up, we'll have closing thoughts from Reverend Jesse Jackson right here on Keep Hope Alive.
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0: What's up, party people? Thank you all for listening to the Rick Tonight the Morning Show. Make sure you wake up with us bright and early Monday morning.
1: Yes, sirs. I'll keep you updated on what's going on in the news and the front page. And Gary, you ready for the word of the week?
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6: Hey, everybody. Thank you so much for being here on Keep Hope Alive with Santita Jackson. Livonia Perryman, check her out, 1 o'clock Eastern Standard Time on the 19th, talking with Dr. El Sayed every Tuesday at 12 noon, WOL, Daryl Jones. And I am Santita Jackson. It is a joy to be with you. Love you, Mike Farrell. Love you, Texas State Representative Ron Reynolds, and my wingman, of course, Jeremy Geiger. 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
11: With a passion, because we need to be able to empower a Senate and a House of Representatives to stop this recklessness. I mean, how many Renee Goods are going to have to die? They shoot this man. Federal agents shot a 28-year-old Oscar Belgal in the neck. And this was in the Marble Hill neighborhood of Manhattan. And

Authorities are saying that at least one ICE agent fired 7 rounds after Begal allegedly accelerated his vehicle and struck other cars. His 5-year-old son was in the back seat. And, of course, the head of DHS is defending it. Protests erupted right away. It is another example of ICE. President Trump also, I'm looking at, has established a panel to investigate Fed Governor Lisa Cook. This is the black woman on the Fed, Federal Reserve. He tried to get rid of her before. The court said he couldn't. He's at it again. He has a committee to investigate her. The allegations against Federal Reserve Governor Lisa Cook that she made false statements on mortgage documents. And the committee's tasked with deciding whether there's legal cause to remove her from office. And Lisa Cook gets a formal hearing after Supreme Court ruling. The committee scheduled to hold a hearing on November 5th, 2 days after the midterm elections. Cook will be allowed to submit a written defense and present evidence and questions. Only black woman on the Federal Reserve. There were several debates yesterday. And sparks really flied in the Michigan debate between Abdul El Said and Mike Rogers. They clashed on the fact that Rogers is a real Trump loyalist and that he's changed positions on both Iran, the Iran war, and tariffs. That's the Republican nominee, Mike Rogers. And Rogers fired back at El Said, calling him a con man whose progressive agenda is attached. He tried to associate him with everything he could that was anti-American, terrorist groups, and the like. And it got very personal. We also saw the debate in Georgia. It's coming down to the wire, and people are starting to show they can't handle it. You know, everybody can't handle the heat. And many of you that listen to the show all the time know the story I always tell. A man told me that raise a question. Said, Reverend Al, you ever seen buzzards fly with eagles? I said, no, I haven't, as I thought about it. He said, you know why buzzards don't fly with eagles? I said, no. He said, because buzzards can't handle the high altitude that eagles can. So eagles don't hang out with buzzards because they know that they're getting ready to go up higher than they can handle. They start choking. They can't handle the air that high. Why do I use that analogy? I watch these debates, and I've been in debates. I ran for president. I was in over 30. When you get to a certain level, U.S. Senate debate, on and on, you got to be able to handle that height. Or just the height itself will expose you're not ready for the job. Let's talk about it. It's Exhale Friday. Whatever's on your heart, whatever's on your mind, we're still fighting in Iran. We still have escalating, elevating gas and petroleum prices, grocery prices. Time to talk about it. Exhale. Don't take it into the weekend. It's a holiday weekend. Let it out. Let it out. Let it out. Keeping it real. Shop.

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1: It's Sybil Wilkes with what we need to know. Hurricane Isaias intensified into a Category 3 storm Friday morning with maximum sustained winds of over 100 miles per hour as it tracks towards the Gulf Coast, looking at Panama City, Florida. The National Hurricane Center forecast landfall late Friday and urging coastal residents along the warning area to rush life and property-saving storm surge preparations to completion as soon as possible. Russian health officials are denying multiple foreign media reports claiming a second employee died at a research anti-plague institute in Siberia. While Moscow confirms a 28-year-old researcher died from the pneumonic plague, Russian authorities insist precautionary measures are winding down with no risk of an epidemic, even as the World Health Organization presses for unprovided technical details regarding this pathogen. Naval forces celebrating the return of the USS Abraham Lincoln to its home port in San Diego, following a record-setting 10-month deployment to the Middle East. Cheering families greeted the aircraft carrier Thursday after a deployment marked by supply shortages and mental health struggles. The Secretary, Pete Hegseth, met with the returning crew, presenting sailors and Marines with a prestigious presidential unit citation for their historic service. The World Health Organization issued its first ever global guidelines targeting childhood obesity. The International Health Agency recommends structured diet and physical activity programs while advising against weight loss pharmaceuticals or invasive surgeries for children under the age of 9. Calling on policymakers to make healthy nutrition accessible, as CDC figures show, 20% of U.S. youth suffer from obesity. To subscribe to my free daily newsletter, please visit SybilWilkes.com. For all the news 24/7, go to News1.com. I'm Sybil Wilkes. 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

0: I am your host, Reverend Al Sharpton, and I tell you, it is every day I get up and work out and sit down at my iPad and look at what's going on in the news all over. And this morning went on and did Morning Joe for an hour. It gets more and more serious to me why we need to really turn out for the midterm elections. There are no checks and balances which the system was set up for. There was a whole concept the Congress had even before we were considered full human beings. They are not only moving away from what is established law, they are moving away from the very foundations that this country was supposed to stand for. And the only and most immediate way to deal with it is to have the opposition party come in and keep the heat on them to stand up and fight. I keep saying also to Democrats, as I'm on this voter brigade tour, I'm not telling people who to vote for, I'm telling them what to vote for, and you've got to show us that you'll stand up and fight. I understand your position politically, so we'll make it politically unpalpable for you to stay in office if you cannot use your office for our benefit. Because this is crazy. We're in wild man's wild, wild west. Well, I mean, how many ICE agents got to shoot people before we realize they're reckless? How many investigations does black officials like Lisa Cook in the Federal Reserve have to be subjected to before we understand there is a plan to take everybody out of color and particularly even other colors that oppose Trump? How many times you got to pull up to a gas station and see the prices higher than it's been in years before you understand this man has put us in a precarious position? How many people have to get canceled on Medicaid or reduced in their entitlements for you to understand that this is personal? Amazing. Amazing. It is Exhale Friday. I see Deborah Fleming on the message board saying, "Hi, Reverend Al Sharpton. I've seen debates between John Ossoff, Mike Collins, and Dr. Abdul El Saeed, Mike Rogers. These two candidates are scared of Trump." Yeah, I think it was pretty obvious to me from seeing some of the debates last night, and then I saw some played this morning when I was at the studio doing Morning Joe, that it was almost like somebody had a gun to their back, that they refused in any way to even indirectly criticize Trump. You're right about that. I see Kevin Powell say, "I don't see ICE going into Brighton Beach or Little Italy or Hell's Kitchen stopping people and asking them for proof of citizenship," which I'm sure there may be some of those people who may have been living in this country undocumented for many years and went unnoticed because of their skin color and European ethnicity. All right, I got it. I think you're absolutely right, Kevin Powell. The ethnic background protects some, clearly. And I think that you can't wait till it gets to you. If they'll shoot a white woman in Minneapolis who on videotape was just pulling away nonviolently, said, "Have a good day. Wish you the best," something to that effect. And they shoot at a moving car and just shoot and kill her. What do you think they'll do to you? Then they shoot Pretty, same place, Minneapolis, and on and on and on. This is not just limited to certain people where you can say, "Well, it ain't me." It is you. Once they can justify it, they will do it everywhere. And they have. And they will. All right, 1-877-532-5797. Let's go to the phones. It is Exhale Friday. Let's go to Ray in Cincinnati. I think Ray called the other day and I didn't get to him. Let's start with Ray. Ray, you're keeping it real with Al Sharpton on Exhale Friday.
1: Yes, sir. Rev, can you hear me okay?
0: I hear you fine.
1: Yes, sir. Rev, a couple of things I want to bring up. Now, I saw what's going on in New York and what's going on with ICE. And Rev, in my opinion, more people have been shot. Now, listen to me. More people have been shot than the worst of the worst have been deported, in my opinion. You know, and I'm sure all these people who are out there protesting in New York after the shooting wasn't Democrats. So Republicans, they're getting a firsthand look, and they've always known that, at what ICE is doing. Now, I will say that, you know, when you have to ask yourself, and I want a lot of people out there to hear me, you have to ask yourself, why do people vote? There are two reasons why people vote, for things to change and for things to remain the same. And so you get these MAGA out here. Anyone who votes Republican, they pay high gas prices too. They pay high grocery prices. They know unemployment is high. They know interest rates and everything else is high. So Republicans saying, in my opinion, they're saying, "Hey, let's just keep things the same." And Democrats, the ones that's on the fence when it comes to El Zayed, you know, he would be, if Republicans take the Senate, he would be only one 52 or 53 senators. He can't make change by himself. It would take the other 52 or 53 to go along with him. So, folks out there, you have to ask yourself the bottom line. Is it to get a Democrat elected or to keep things the same and just vote for the Republican Democrats? Yeah, I don't even think they understand that. And one last thing. Donald Trump's junior ex-wife. Now, she conned this lawyer, Eric Dieters, out of $300,000. She came back for more, $100,000, as if they had an affair and he was supposed to do it. Now, he's bringing all this out. But if he said if he had the money, he would have went on ahead and done it just to get the favors from Donald Trump. People are crooked. And so if Republicans still want the crookedness and the theft that's going on in the White House, vote Republican. If you want change out there, Republicans, or if you want change out there, Democrats, then you know what they need to do. The bottom line is to get a Democrat in office. And everything else, in my opinion, doesn't matter. All right, Rev.
0: All right, thank you. And just, young lady that asked for the $100,000, who is now an ambassador appointed by Donald Trump, I know she dated Donald Jr. I don't think they ever married. They were engaged, maybe, but I don't think they ever married. He just married somebody else. But she certainly was in the inner circle, and Trump appointed her the ambassador to Greece right now. I ain't talking about back in the day. I'm talking about right now. Let me go to the... Pam, the activist extraordinaire in Chicago, is on the line. Let's talk to Pam. Pam, you're keeping it real with Al Sharpton.
2: Hi, Reverend Sharpton. How are you?
0: I'm doing well. How are you?
2: I always say overall I'm well, Reverend Sharpton, but I know there's much work to be done. Let me say thank you for traveling, and I hate when you were in Chicago. I was not able to get there. You know, Reverend Sharpton, as I said, I have two family members with serious illnesses. And so, it's kind of difficult to really be where I want to be. But I send my money, and then when I can't, I will phone bank and try to do what I can.
0: Right.
2: And also make sure people are registered to vote. So here's where I am. Reverend Sharpton, let me just go one moment to the military. We knew that this adjudicated sexual abuser, child predator, called them initially suckers and losers. No respect. Now this coward, Hegseth, wants the military to be a firing squad. Now, yeah. If he was any kind of a man, that coward, why don't you get the gun and you do the execution? So my question is, Reverend Sharpton, I'm wondering, for those military personnel who do not want to participate in an execution, are they able to say no without being penalized as if they're disobeying a direct order? Because I would not want one of my relatives in the military participating in that firing squad. This is so just outdated and so barbaric that this administration has gone crazy.
0: For listeners that don't know what Pam's talking about, they have announced Mr. Peter Hegseth, the Secretary of Defense, they're going to execute a person, sent to the death penalty, by a firing squad, and let it be live on whatever it is that you
2: live
0: do.
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0: Live stream. I mean, we're going back to, I think you said the right name, Pam. This is barbarism. Because what kind of message are you sending? Particularly to impressionable young people that are going to be watching now firing squads shooting people. I mean, this is absolutely unthinkable. I mean, no one has been more critical of Donald Trump and his administration than me. But I never thought they'd go that far. Hold on a minute, Pam. I want you to finish. I see James Mitchell saying, hello, Pam from Chi-Town. You are on point as usual. James Mitchell said, let's take a break. Be right back. Keeping it real. Shouting. Be right back.

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Keeping it real, keeping it real. I'm your host, Reverend Al Sharpton. It's Exhale Friday. Let me go back to Pam in Chicago. Pam, one of the things that, as you yeah. brought up, about this live streaming of an execution by firing squad. I mean, this is unheard of. It was so considered so inhumane, they stopped doing it. Now Headseth yeah. and them are coming back and not only returning to firing squads, they're going to run it live on live stream. Yeah. What is the point of that? You're going to traumatize the nation and you're going to have kids. Or, I remember I told this story a couple of weeks ago that there was a brother in Texas that had been convicted and put on death row. And many of us felt that the evidence didn't support it. And all the way up to the day he was supposed to be executed, I was hoping they would stay the execution. The last appeal he had was to the Supreme Court. I was in Detroit, Michigan, and I got the call, you better head to Texas because this young man had asked if he's executed, he wants you, Bianca Jagger, and Jesse Jackson to be there rather than his family or family members. And I very reluctantly got on the plane because I'd never wanted to see somebody executed. I prayed all the way there that they would stop the execution. Clarence Thomas and them did not stop it. And I watched this man die. We in the private little booth that they let the three of us in. And it was months that I was traumatized. And I've been on the battlefield of civil rights a long time, but to literally watch somebody die was different for me. Imagine somebody watching a firing squad. And if it's live stream, you could have grandkids up in their rooms watching. You don't even know it. This is not only immoral disgraceful for the government. It is dangerous. It's unhealthy. I just don't understand how we are sitting by comfortably and letting this happen. I really don't, Pam. I don't hear Pam. We're trying to redo the. I think someone down the phone lines in Dallas. Let's see if we can get them restored. But again, and you that are on hold, hold on. We getting everything corrected. I believe that it is you must deal with the morality of a nation to determine its strength. Your strength is not determined by your brute force. Your strength is determined by how you have certain levels of morality, of ethics, and concern no matter what the situation. Yes, there's going to be people that come out and do evil things, but that is the challenge on how do you handle that. And I think that it is absolutely, unequivocally beyond even explanation. I see Domenico Cascione says he's calling people names on there. Oh, bless your heart. Put them on the prayer list. I'm trying to get to the one that was saying that next they're going to have it on pay-per-view. And that's as sick as it can get. Because I think that is where we are. Let me go back. Yannette Kogan said, disappointed you have been very quiet in regards to New York City cops, intimidation, immigration tactics, community resources misuse, and community voters outreach. I'm disappointed, Yannette.
that you haven't been listening. I opened the show talking about that. I was on Morning Joe this morning talking about that. Do a little research before you start criticizing. Talked to City Hall this morning about that. So I'm disappointed that you don't do better research. But that's the way we are toward each other. Just real critical before the point. Not only am I critical about it and not quiet about it, I'm doing something about it and dealt with it this morning on the show, dealt with it opening this show, and dealt with it on my AURN Minute. No, and he's not, this didn't happen 24 hours ago. I've been on it. That is the problem, though, with many of us. We're so busy finger-pointing at each other, jumping on each other, that we're not fighting the people. The energy you are taking attendance on who says something be better spent, because many of them are saying and doing what they can, but it's better spent going after the opposition rather than each other. The opposition loves the fact that we're quarreling. So like the person that stated the facts on my position on this, puts it up on the message board. So the right wing can take the message board. Oh, look at this. So people understand, well, why is he straightening out in public? Because she wrote in public. I don't know this person. So again, and that's what we're doing. Take me out of it. That's what we're doing to a lot of our candidates that are running for office, whether they're insurgents like Angie Nixon, running in Florida, who's going to be on my show tomorrow, or El Saeed, or whether it's an incumbent that has done the right thing. We are more on each other than we are on the people we're fighting. Or maybe we're not fighting them. Maybe we know that we can hit each other and there be no penalty. And if you hit them, they may take your name off of social media and start investigating you. It don't take no courage to attack those that are trying to do something progressive. Pauline McCullough says it's a shame putting live a firing squad shooting. I blame Trump most of all. I agree with you. Heck, Seth and them would not do it if Trump had not authorized or signed off on it. There is no doubt about it. And it is absolutely immoral, unethical, everything you could think of. As I said in the opening, what they're doing with ICE. Finally, I see the family of Renee Good is suing. But I would hope that if the Congress changes, and I would do more than hope, I'm going to put pressure on them. I told this to Hakeem Jeffries, that we would use the Judiciary Committee, the Commerce Committee, etc., to subpoena people, including ICE agents, including CEOs of major corporations, in front of the House committees under oath, and ask the ICE agents, what were your orders? What was your protocol? What were your boundaries? When you violated them, what did your superiors say? CEOs, you ended DEI, diversity, equity, and inclusion. Well, were you told if you didn't end DEI that you were not going to get the merger you wanted, or you were not going to get the regulations lifted that you wanted? So you were coerced into not having diversity, people of color, black people in your job, in your executive suite. That's why I say this election is not about Democrat, Republicans, about right and wrong and who's most in our interest. All right, XL Friday. The phones are back up. Call me at 1-877-532-5797. 1-877-532-5797. Shop.
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Be right back.

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1: It's Sybil Wilkes with what we need to know. Secretary Pete Hegseth announced the upcoming execution of the former Army Dr. Nidal Hassan will be conducted by firing squad and made fully public. Hassan, sentenced to death for the 2009 Fort Hood military shooting that killed 13 people, is set to be executed December 3rd after President Trump formally approved the execution method. Hegseth emphasized that public broadcast will ensure citizens understand the serious legal consequences for act of terror. President Trump administration is opening an official investigation into a Wells Fargo initiative designed to expand black home ownership. The Department of Housing and Urban Development asserts the bank's race-targeted lending practices, which pledged $150 million to lower mortgage rates for qualifying black buyers, may violate the Fair Housing Act, as fair housing advocates defend the program's legality under federal lending rules. In New York City, federal law enforcement authorities are actively investigating an officer-involved shooting during an ICE enforcement operation in Upper Manhattan. The NYPD confirmed federal immigration agent shot and wounded a male driver seated inside a vehicle Thursday afternoon, with federal agents from the FBI and Department of Homeland Security responding to the scene as the suspect received hospital treatment. Spotify finalized a new multi-year agreement with podcaster Joe Rogan, valued at an estimated $250 million. 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I'm Sybil Wilkes. 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
0: Literate, fluent in AI, and I've challenged AI companies to do with us what they've done with the American Federation of Teachers, put up the resources so the people can be hired that will teach us that, and so far, one company has stepped up with us. The others, we hope, will come in. But either way, I'm starting with the one, because AI is taking over, and we are not fluent in it. And, of course, the importance of this election, which is why we're building city by city. And like I said, this was the fourth one since the march that we are starting these voter brigades, and you need to be a part of it. And I want to thank all for that. Let me

0: I see on the message board, Doll 76 says Karen Bass and her team came up to church at Messiah Missionary Baptist Church in L.A. Well, that's good. Anybody that is running for office, particularly running for re-election, ought to be about going to church and churches. I see the mayor says, Rodney Jones says, what leader would talk about allowing another country to bomb cities in their own country? Abomination. Now, what he's talking about, I saw this earlier this morning. Trump spoke, I believe it was Nebraska yesterday, and said something about he didn't care if some cities were bombed, and he mentioned L.A., and San Diego, I believe those were the two. Whichever he named, he definitely mentioned L.A. I mean, I want y'all to stop a minute. Put your politics aside. And think about how sick that is for the president of any country to joke about it would be all right if they, a foreign power, wiped out two cities that he's the president over. I don't know what this man has got to do for some of the Republicans to have enough backbone in the Senate and in the Congress to stand up and say enough is enough. And San Diego is not even a blue city. San Diego is pretty red, or at least purple. Imagine you want to see how egregious it is. Imagine if Barack Obama had said that about some red state city. There would be impeachment hearings called right now. But he can say this about Los Angeles and San Diego, and it's almost like we've become immune to it. Well, Trump will be Trump. Well, if a serial criminal does an act, you don't just say, well, that's just who they are. They are held accountable for it. I don't care how much he does it. Wrong is wrong is wrong and need to be dealt with. That is unheard of. But it will be excused. He will get away with it. If we are not at the polls or doing early voting, to send the world a signal that we have not all lost our minds. Let me tell you, the Republicans are spending crazy money to try and buy this election, thinking that they can overwhelm us with commercials and ads. Since September, they booked more than $700 million. Since September, this last month, they booked over $700 million in congressional advertising, compared to $430 million by the Democrats. So the GOP's advantage is especially large in Senate races, where Republicans count for nearly 70% of the ads being bought. The biggest battleground state for GOP spending is Texas, where they poured $150 million in new advertisement in the Texas Senate race to support Ken Paxton against James Tallarico. So the real question is the way now you deal with politics in this country is just do whatever you want, violate the people, violate their affordability, just pick up people because of the color of their skin and send them to countries that they don't even come from. You can do all of that. Cause a war when you claim there be nothing but peace while you're in. Don't matter what I said, don't matter what I promised. And on top of that, the inflation has caused it challenging to almost unimaginable for you to maintain an affordable lifestyle while I am building a ballroom and while I'm enjoying a new billion-dollar plane. But you are too uninformed or stupid, one or the other or both, to even calculate all that, because I'm just going to spend millions and put it on social media and on TV, and I'm going to overwhelm you because you don't have any solid sense. You don't have any grounded intent. So if I sell it to you like a product, you'll buy and you'll vote for my guy. That's what they're trying to do. Question is, are we going to allow it? Let's take a break. 1-877-532-5797. 1-877-532-5797 is tell it all Tuesday. Shopton, keeping it real. Be right back.
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2: It's Sybil Wilkes with what we need to know. Technology executives from OpenAI, Meta, Anthropic, and Google faced sharp questioning during a New York City Council hearing Monday regarding artificial intelligence safety. Industry leaders acknowledge they cannot guarantee AI systems will strictly follow safety guardrails or accept direct legal liability for potential commercial harms. The high-stakes hearing followed the formal introduction of 10 municipal bills regulating artificial intelligence in New York City, while formal tech researchers warned that rapidly advancing superintelligence could eventually become impossible for human operators to control. President Trump traveled to Deep Red, Nebraska to headline a major campaign rally supporting incumbent Senator Pete Ricketts in Grand Island. Addressing enthusiastic supporters less than 30 days before the election day, the president urged voters to maintain Republican congressional control, warning that relinquishing power to Democrats would bring disastrous economic consequences during what he called one of the most critical midterm elections in American history. Social tensions escalated outside the Seat Greek Stadium in Bridgeview, Illinois, as aggressive clashes erupted during the annual Palestine Fest. Local law enforcement officers and eventgoers sustained minor injuries after a counter-protest led by far-right activist Jake Lang disrupted the cultural gathering. While violent scuffles occurred outside the facility gate, festival attendees inside peacefully celebrated Palestinian music, culinary traditions, and heritage. The World Health Organization reports global life expectancy has nearly recovered to pre-pandemic levels. Official data shows average human life expectancy reached 73.3 years in 2023, just shy of the 73.4-year mark recorded in 2019. To subscribe to my free daily newsletter, please visit SybilWilkes.com. For all the news 24/7, go to News1.com. I'm Sybil Wilkes. Be informed. Be empowered.
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1: Yes, sirs. 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

0: Keeping it real. I am your host, Reverend Al Shopton. It's Tell It All Tuesday, and we're taking your calls at 1-877-532-5797. 1-877-532-5797. And I see Manuel Murphy is on our message board at nationalactionnetwork.net. Manuel said, "Hey there, Rev, you were so sharp on your birthday, I was afraid you would cut yourself." Hello, loyal listeners. Well, thank you. I try not to embarrass y'all with dress. And Paulette Stinnett said, "Looking sharp, Mr. Shopton, blessing." You know, it's interesting because somebody asked me at the airport O'Hare in Chicago yesterday, said, "Did I lose all of the weight and get a new wardrobe because I had a TV show?" I said, "No. I had already started dieting and lost the weight and was halfway there when they gave me the TV show." And so I always took it as God was in the plan, was getting me ready before I knew what he was getting me ready for. And I bought a lot of new clothes and a new wardrobe because I lost the weight and couldn't wear the old clothes that I was wearing when I was 280, 290, 300, 2 pounds. My shoulders was down to my elbows on them suits. So I got healthier and better dressed, just for your information. Let me say, though, as we go through these issues today, I started because I want us to be real clear on the kind of money they're spending to try and spend the minds of the people in this election. And I think that they have reason for concern, because the polls are saying that the Democrats are winning a noticeable share of Republican voters. The New York Times Siena poll shows 9 to 16% of likely Republican voters are backing Democratic Senate candidates in Alaska, Iowa, Kansas, Ohio, and Texas. There's a 9 to 16% of the Republican likely voters are saying they're going to vote Democrat. CNN review found Democrats averaging at least 9% of the GOP vote in 7 of the 10 biggest Senate races. Now, the crossover comes as Trump has never had worse poll numbers with his base as he does heading into this election. Kansas, they've taken money now to North Carolina and put it in Kansas. Kansas shows that Democrat Adam Hamilton, who's a pastor, pastors the largest Methodist church in the country. He is tied with the Republican Senator Roger Marshall, 45-45, in Kansas. Total red state, a Democrat preacher, biggest Methodist church in the country, tied in the polls. Even though Kansas went for Trump by 16 points just year before last, now it's tied. It is unbelievable to them, and they think they can pay their way out of it. And on top of that, this president making comments like I started with about Los Angeles and San Diego, saying that Iran could potentially take out American cities. But if they, you know, if they would take out Los Angeles and San Diego, the inference is that would be all right. I mean, how do you even joke about something like that? If that was a joke. So we're in, as I've saying as I tour, we're in uncharted territory. Yes, we've had presidents before that were conservative. Yes, we have about, I don't know how many presidents that have been bigots. But we've never had a blatant corrupt president where they're cutting literally billions of dollars on crypto. Literally building ballrooms to their own edification. Literally talking about it's all right if, you know, people, you know, I don't know how troubled I'd be if they bombed two cities because I think they vote against me. I mean, we never had standards like that. Never had a president that had been convicted of 34 felonies. A convicted criminal. Convicted of sexual misconduct by a civil court. Both in New York, his hometown, by their constituents. But all of that won't matter if you don't vote. Whether you vote early or vote on election day, you have to vote. I mean, I see you, Angelia Figtree says, checking in from Long Island, New York. Republicans have no class, and King Orange is worthless for making that statement about California voting October 24. All right, that's the answer. That is the answer. I see Joanne Kemp says, unbelievable that this country lets this nitwit do and say anything he wants with no recourse. I'm with you, Joanne. I'm with you that it is unbelievable, and I'm with you that he's a nitwit. I mean, it is unreal. I couldn't imagine that the Congress and the Senate would let anybody else get away with this. Yet he is. I mean, Republicans that are in his party ought to be lined up denouncing that. San Diego and Los Angeles. I don't care where it was. For the president to say that shows you the insensitivity. And if he says this in public at a public rally, you can imagine what he's saying in private and what he really feels. What's the expression? Tell me how you really feel. If that's how you feel in private, I can only imagine what he really feels. But I told y'all in 2016 and 17 when he was running the first time, this man is a narcissist, a bigot, and totally insensitive to anything but himself, which is the ultimate narcissist. All right, let me take a break. We're coming back. I'm opening up the phones and the message board. For real, this is Tell It All Tuesday. Weigh in. I want you to weigh in like Tanya Stovall says, absolutely crazy, Reverend Sharpton, to know all about Trump and the fools who voted for this corrupt con man to be president. No doubt about it, Tanya. Let's take my break. Be right back. Keeping it real. Sharpton, Tell It All Tuesday.
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0: Keeping it real. I'm your host, Reverend Al Sharpton, and we're back. 1-877-532-5797. And let me say, I want to sadly announce the passing of my dear friend and brother, Freddie Jackson, the singer, entertainer. Many of you remember his songs down through the years. And I knew Freddie since the 80s. And when he had a number one record or no record, he'd come to rallies. He'd sing at our events. He would call and just check on me. He's that kind of guy. And he'd been ill the last couple of years, but I still was not prepared for his passing. 70 years old, a great soul, a great entertainer. May he rest in peace, my friend and brother, Freddie Jackson. And I'm sure we'll be getting more details as time goes by, but this was just announced this morning. Let me say by way of announcements, don't forget every Saturday and Sunday, 5 p.m. Eastern Time, watch Politics Nation with Al Sharpton. And I want to thank you all that supported us this weekend. Both nights, we had a big audience than CNN, and Sunday night, bigger than CNN and Fox, which is what keeps you on the air when advertising. I'll say, wait a minute, people, whether I agree with them or not, don't particularly like Sharpton, but they're watching. And I'm going to support. I got to put my ads on there because I'm going to support where people are. That's what I think it's interesting that people are not cognizant of the fact that if you support something, that is where people advertise. They go by the consumer dollar. That's why one lady told me, she told her every TV in her house helped with the ratings, because she understands the business side. I understand what I need to program. Like this weekend, I had on the Sherrod Brown from Ohio, asking him about what's going on with them talking about eating Haitians eat dogs and racial quotas. And I had on all the other candidates. Every week I'm having on the major candidates in each one of these cities and states. So you can hear, and I ask about the questions about diversity, about black folk, how it affects us differently. Unemployment numbers came out. We're double white unemployment. I ask that to these officials because I am there for that. All I'm asking you to do is be there and get all your friends to watch it. And I was glad in Chicago and earlier last week in Cleveland and as I travel Washington, Houston, all since the march, people have been stopping me everywhere. I watch you every weekend. We'll keep watching. Saturdays and Sundays, live at 5 p.m. Eastern Time on MS Now. And you that are in the New York, New Jersey, Connecticut area, meet me or beat me to the Saturday Action Rally. And boy, did we have one Saturday. It happened to be my birthday. So we combined the rally with my birthday. A lot of the New York officials were there. Governor Hochul came and made a statement about me for my birthday, who's governor of New York. For you around the country may not know, the mayor of New York, Zoran Mondani, was there and spoke. Many of our leading ministers. And I was really blessed on my birthday. And as I told them, I'll repeat it here, I'm 72, but far from through. And I feel good. You know, people half my age don't work out like I do. So if you decide to take care of yourself, it'll be a blessing. And I thank all of you that sent in a card or sent in a word or just text the show. I don't take that for granted. But Saturday Action Rally, I'll be there this Saturday before I go to Tallahassee. I'm continuing the tour. I'll be in Tallahassee, Florida, Sunday, during our, I'm going to preach for Reverend R.B. Holmes' I believe it was his 41st anniversary. Great pastor, great leader. And I'm coming. He said, Reverend, I said, no, I'm coming. I don't care what I have to do. I'll be there. And I'll be there at the church with him for his anniversary on Sunday morning. And then we're doing the political rally and the AI fluency there in Tallahassee on this Sunday. But and I'll do Politics Nation from New York on Saturday evening, jump on the plane, and I'll do it from Tallahassee Sunday after we have our service. So stay tuned with us. Stay with us. Be at the rally Saturday. I'll be at the Saturday Action Rally in New York. I'm not going to Tallahassee until Saturday night after the show. Be there. We got work to do on this election and work to do on this getting our people ready around the country with early voting. All right, let's go to the phones and to the message board, 1-877-532-5797, 1-877-532-5797. Let me start in Philadelphia, Brother Jacob, W-U-R-D, the word, Brother Jacob.
1: Hey, peace be unto you, Reverend Al Sharpton, and your global family, man. Look, we missed you yesterday, but let me tell you, I talked to Princess Dominique Sharpton,
0: yeah,
1: and she be keeping it real, man. I'm telling you,
0: it don't lose
1: a beat, man. I'm sorry to say, Rare, we love you, but be darned if you ain't cloned your daughter in to pick that banner and move it just like you be moving it, you know. And let me say, anytime I'm proud of her, Rev, I already know about you. You probably proud of her 100 squared. So
0: no doubt about it. I'm hugely proud. I can't even find a word how proud I am of Dominique and Ashley. Ashley heads our huddle, founded it, got these young people that are now running it, and they did a tremendous thing last night on social media and live from the House of Justice on Nolan Wells. I mean, I couldn't be more proud watching them. They didn't even know I was going to watch what they did on Nolan Wells and dealt with a lot of young people around the country. And Ashley's creation is that, and Dominique is an artist herself, invests herself, and handles media well. So I'm proud of my daughters.
1: Yes, sir. You know, I heard him promoing that yesterday before the show was over, but you know, my prayers go out to Brother Jackson's family, man. I was around him when we did some sessions, McFadden and Whitehead. We was in New York doing some sessions with Melba Moore. And Melba Moore and her husband managed Freddie Jackson. You know?
0: Charles Huggins. And Melba owned the company that managed Freddie and managed Melba. Hush Productions was the name of it. Hush Productions.
1: Yes. That's you're exactly right. Yeah, but we was there, and that's when I was around him. And then right after that, he blew up, man. He, you know, they had something good, and he gave us, God rest his soul, some good music that we can still listen to. But you know, coming from that music thing, I think I told you about a week ago, Harold Melvin and the Blue Notes had the tune "If You Don't Know Me by Now," right?
0: Mm.
1: Now, if we don't know this president by now, and I'm going to tell you something, I hope that Iran is stupid enough to take him up on that thing like Russia did when he invited them to hack Hillary's email, and the next day they did it, you know. So I know Iran ain't that stupid, that because he gave the invite. And they would call that, it's so pitiful because from the vice president on down, they'll try to call it fake news. Y'all can hear that. He didn't really mean that. Because, you know, they're going to spin it to be something positive, and Ray Charles could see the man is a lunatic like somebody. I guess, you know, it was a big full moon last night. He should have came out and blamed it on the moon. You remember how the one say, I blamed the devil made me do it?
0: Yeah.
1: He should have said the moon made him say that, and he should take it back. But anyway, that goes to show, I've never heard a president say anything close to that. That's why we, the people, Rev, got to get out and make this government take it back to where if a president or a leader said something close to that, they would be impeached and removed from office. And it should be, they should be tripping over one another to either impeach and remove him or the 25th Amendment. And he got nerve to ask us, Rev, to sell our soul for $5,000. If the House and the Senate, and you know that's a lie, but
0: right.
1: For five, I guess that's 30 pieces of silver, you know, the dollar. Love. So how dare him, Rev? Have you ever heard of such stuff, Rev?
0: Never. And the fact that it is not even being attacked by the Republicans, they're co-signing, but they're silenced. I've never heard of this in my – I never could imagine that people would be this low down.
1: Rev, we going to keep working and praying, and I reckon we going to hear from heaven, huh?
0: If my people call by my name would humble themselves and pray and seek my face, then you seek your face, not the face of the president on the $2 bill, whatever he's trying to do. Then you will hear from heaven. I'll heal the land. But
1: Amen. My
0: people hear my voice. You got to show them you hear his voice. Then he will heal the land. And he's going to use us to heal it too. Thank you for your call. Always good to hear you. Kick off for us, Brother Jacob. Let's take a break. Be right back. Keeping it real. Keeping it real. Keeping it real. Shut.

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1: It's Sybil Wilkes with what we need to know. President Trump announced the United States is prepared to offer medical assistance to Russia following reports that a research worker possibly died from exposure to the plague. Russian health officials initially stated a female worker at an anti-plague research institute succumbed to the plague before later claiming she died from pneumonia, as nearly 200 people were placed under quarantine. Speaking to White House reporters before departing to a rally in Nebraska, the president confirmed federal agencies are closely monitoring the outbreak. In Tennessee, death row inmate Krista Pike remains unconscious and on a ventilator at a Nashville area hospital following a failed execution attempt. Court filings confirm Pike remains critically ill as medical personnel work to clear execution chemicals from her system after she survived two doses of phenobarbital. Defense attorneys are petitioning state officials to preserve execution evidence and commute her death sentence to life in prison. Former Vice President Kamala Harris and Democratic congressional candidate Richard Pan are confronting potential public backlash after excluding select journalists from a Sacramento campaign event. A local television station and the New York Times were among major outlets denied entry, with the vice president's team and the congressman's team assigning mutual blame for press access restrictions, while both candidates declined reporters' questions. At Cornell University, student protests erupted across campus over the administration's handling of a 2024 sexual assault case involving the Chi Phi fraternity. Demonstrators painted graffiti on several Ivy League campus buildings protesting university policies, while student organizers announced a full week of planned demonstrations as university administrators discourage property damage. To subscribe to my free daily newsletter, please visit SybilWilkes.com. For all the news 24/7, go to News1.com. I'm Sybil Wilkes. 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
1: Yes, sirs. I'll keep you updated on what's going on in the news and the front page. 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
7: That 47,000 people at a rally, which everybody knows is not true. If the Democrats win, your economy will go up. You know, that's a blatant story because he's a Republican, and it didn't just go up. It went through a roof, and it went through a high-rise building. So that's just not true what he said. And the wasted money by the GOP, they're just wasting a lot of money because he is protected by outrageous safety nets of his choice, the people to protect him. That's why he put all those people in place to protect him. He knows what he's doing. Those people have a lot to lose that's protecting him. If he goes down, believe me, he's going to sing like a caged bird, all is going to fall down. And my second to last thing is a public service announcement. I just the show came on before you. They had this thing on there called SaveYourVote.org, and they're showing short, 2-minute Jim Crow videos for how this, you know, voting thing goes. And that was something that they recommended people should just take a look at. And the last one, if you have problems voting, when you're voting, it's called 866-OUR-VOTE. If there's any problems voting, because what they did was they refused the election observers to come in. Somebody had made it so that the election observers cannot come in and watch what's going on with these people during these elections, and they're threatening people. They've got armed militia people standing at these places trying to intimidate people. So we got to be mindful of that thing there, but that they're trying to pull this on people. And they're not saying anything about it, but it's happening. People are calling in from different places and saying they're doing this. So that's my call for today, Reverend Chauvin. Thanks for taking my call.
8: All right. Thank you for your call. Let me go to Disco Brian in Philadelphia, WURD. Disco Brian.
9: Rev, you made it. You made it past your birthday, and you sound stronger. You sound like you got a spring in your step just from your voice. I don't know if that's happening.
8: I got a spring in my step, but thank you for that. Yep, I had a wonderful birthday and hit the road. I, you know, worked that night, my show, and hit the road the next day. So that's what I do.
9: I love it, Rev. And we're having that that social media support group at Philly Cam, downtown Philadelphia, coming up

0: Saturday, it's going to be our first, and we're getting butts in seats finally, thankfully.
1: This is the thing you and your wife are putting together.
0: Yep. We're just trying to get people off of their screens, out of their social media, to come together in a room and basically just talk about it. And because, you know, we read all the reports about how social media is destroying our brains. Rev, you know there are these great movies coming out right now. There's one about Zuckerberg called The Social it's not The Social Network, but The Social Reset or something, starring Jeremy Strong,
1: right.
0: Who's the guy who I believe played, was it Roy Cohn, right? And he's going to be playing Zuckerberg. I mean, it looks amazing. And then the other one that I can't wait to see is that demonic figure, trillionaire, called simply Musk, that I believe David Byrne of the Talking Heads has written the theme song for. So those are two
1: now movies. Now, when are they coming out?
0: I mean, this month. So,
1: okay.
0: This, you know, it's just in time for Halloween, I guess, Rev. I guess they're both going to be kind of horror movies.
1: I was telling my daughters the other day that when I got 8, 10 years old, somewhere in there, my mother used to make me go and buy a deodorant called Tussie. In fact, I still use it. And her she would always say, Alfred, get your Tussie. I don't want you to smell musky. So every time I hear about Elon Musk, I tell people, don't get musky on me. My mama raised me to stay away from being musky.
0: Mm. She was prescient, Rev. I mean, that's wow. Rev, one thing that was a little bit disturbing over the weekend, though, I was in a situation where I was talking to a guy who used to be a close friend of mine. He was a Bernie bro leftist back when I was. He is a professor, PhD, got his PhD in 20th century African diaspora literature, which is a noble thing to get. But he is, like me, a white Gentile man. And the reason that he and I fell out, partly, is because he refused to care about the tendency of so many popular intellectual leftists who went radio silent when Putin invaded Ukraine, and just didn't seem to care. And then, Rev, the other reason we fell out is because he described Zionism as essentially a plague on Earth. And I said, look, this is back before, you know, I saw him this weekend. But I told him then, I said, I'm not Jewish, you're not Jewish, neither of us are black. And I said, I think there's something profoundly wrong when whites appoint themselves authorities who get to tell either black people what their collective identity and history mean, the same way that there's something profoundly wrong when white Gentiles appoint themselves authorities who get to tell Jewish people what their collective identity and history mean. Especially, Rev, I told this guy, when our conclusion is that either black or Jewish people's national liberation movements are uniquely evil. And there's a difference between criticizing, of course, Rev, policies of a movement or a nation state, right? And versus telling another historically oppressed, lynched, enslaved, or genocided minority group that we, white Gentile men, get to define its identity for it. You know, Rev, I just last night watched the PBS documentary about NAACP leader Walter White and his falling out with W.E.B. Du Bois. And there's always been criticism and fissures and ego fraying in the civil rights movement, just as there's always been the same criticisms and fissures in, you know, Jewish liberation movements.
1: And wait a minute, there's a documentary out on Du Bois and Walter White. I didn't see that one.
0: Oh, Rev, it's an hour and a half long. It's absolutely glorious.
1: Where is it? PBS?
0: You can get it on YouTube and PBS. Yeah, Rev, I thought you had definitely seen it.
1: What's the name of it?
0: I can find that. I can find that for you right now.
1: Let me take my break. Find it. Let me know. I'm going to hold you over the break. Finish your point. We'll be right back. Keeping it real. Tell it Tuesday. 1-877-532-5797. Shopton. Keeping it real. Be right back. Keeping it real.
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3: It's Sybil Wilkes with what we need to know. Former American Idol contestant Caleb Flynn was sentenced to life in prison without parole in Ohio for the murder of his wife. Prosecutors proved that Flynn shot his wife, Ashley Flynn, twice in the back of the head while she slept before placing a fraudulent 911 call claiming an intruder entered their home. Investigators established Flynn committed the murder to pursue a relationship with his mistress and collect financial benefits, with jurors returning a guilty verdict in under 3 hours. Investigators report the Fly Dubai co-pilot accused of attacking the flight captain intended to crash the commercial airliner into Tel Aviv's Ben Gurion Airport. Official reports confirm the suspect acted alone when he attacked the captain with an axe aboard the Israel-bound flight, planning to obtain landing clearances before crashing the plane into Israel's main international airport. In Louisiana, campus police at the Louisiana State University arrested suspect Taiwan Bovey in connection with two sexual assaults on campus grounds. Investigators report both victims spent Friday evening drinking with Bovey before the assaults occurred. Police apprehended Bovey after the first victim provided cell phone video footage capturing the second attack, charging him with 2 counts of rape. The Food and Drug Administration issued a Class 2 recall covering more than 122,000 cases of Gatorade across 37 states due to undeclared food dyes. The recall affects Gatorade Lemon Lime, Lemon Lime Zero, Orange, and Orange Zero, with health officials warning undeclared dyes can trigger mild rashes or allergic asthma symptoms in sensitive individuals. To subscribe to my free daily newsletter, please visit SybilWilkes.com. For all the news 24/7, go to News1.com. I'm Sybil Wilkes. 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
0: I am your host, Reverend Al Sharpton. Tell it Tuesday. I'm looking at the message board and looking up at the screen for our callers. Let's go back to Disco Brian in Philadelphia. Disco Brian. I can't hear Disco Brian. Yeah, there you go. There you go.
2: Okay, you got me? Yeah, I found that documentary, Rev. I did not know who Walter White was, and my wife and I watched the movie enraptured in the brilliance of the telling of his story and his life. The name of the documentary on YouTube, you can find it on YouTube or PBS, it is Forgotten Hero, Walter White and the NAACP. The subtitle is "He Risked His Life Infiltrating Lynch Mobs." Came out a year ago. Oh, it's absolutely brilliant. But Rev, back to the point I was saying is that, you know, you have talked about this constantly about how number one, the people who actually cared about saving this country and making democracy real has always been a small minority, and that minority has always been conflicted, and you know, and it's never been how we see it through the beer goggles of history, as though everybody got along. It wasn't ever like that. And this movie or that documentary showcases it. You know, everything that came before Dr. King and how you know, it wasn't all kumbaya. But anyhow, Rev, I was telling you about my smarty pants former friend who's a big leftist professor on the West Coast, a white man who got his PhD in 20th century African diaspora literature. And I talked to him over the weekend, unfortunately. And here's what shocked me, Rev. Back when we were friends, the one thing we absolutely agreed on, which relates completely to this show and what you've been talking about so far, was our opposition to the current person residing in the White House. Now he told me his view of Trump is slightly softening. And I said, why? And he said, well, partly because he's seen Mom Donnie with him a few times, and he's a real big fan of Donnie, and he sees that they can work together. And so he's, you know, he has a problem with the Iran war, of course, a big problem with it. But he is looking at Trump in more of a positive light. And then he told me that in 2024, Rev, he couldn't bring himself to vote for Kamala Harris because, like Hassan Piker, he was certain and he still believes that there'd be no difference between Trump and Harris when it comes to Israel-Palestine. So my question for you today, Rev, is this. Are we watching a section of the American left become so consumed by Israel as its single moral litmus test that it's losing the ability to recognize the very authoritarianism and anti-Semitism and racism it once claimed to oppose, even when that means finding common ground with people on the right, on the far right?
0: Well, let me make it easy for you. I think that what you're dealing with is hypocrisy. And in this sense, you couldn't bring yourself to voting for Kamala Harris, your friend says, because her position and Trump's position, he felt, would be the same on Israel.
2: Right.
0: The fact, and let's say just for argument's sake, That's true. It's not, but let's act like it is.
2: Sure.
0: You knew that their position wasn't the same on criminal justice reform. You knew they weren't the same on environment. You know they weren't the same on economic equality. You know they weren't on the same on diversity, equity, inclusion. So you're willing to let all of that go for one issue. For one issue. So.
2: Right.
0: Immigrants could suffer, blacks can suffer, women could suffer, all of that, because you want them to be righteous on one issue. It says about you and your judgment that the PhD has not made you wise. Secondly, but you're going to warm up a little to Trump because he warmed up to Mandani. But has Trump changed his position on Israel? So let me get this right, Mr. PhD. You can't vote for Kamala because you're alleging her position on Israel. But you can warm up to Trump because he met with Mandani and he is not only in a situation with Israel, but with Netanyahu. That's why everybody with a degree don't have common sense. And I'm just talking common sense. It doesn't make sense. 1 + 1 = 2 all over the world. It don't add up. It don't add up. And I think that the litmus test, I was telling some people the other night, said, you know, I know you know Hakeem Jeffries pretty well. I said, yes, he half his life he'd been in Nash Action Network. Yeah, well, I can't deal with him meeting with Jared Kushner. I said he met with Jared Kushner before. That's how they got the criminal justice bill through the first term with Van Jones. I said, but let me ask you a question. Are you mad at Mandani for meeting with Trump 3 times, including at his house, had him come to his house?
2: Hello. Said,
0: well, he had to. He's mad. He got to do business. And Hakeem is the minority leader of the House of Representatives. He didn't have to do business. I mean, why do y'all set these different standards? Why don't you just say you don't like somebody because you don't like them? You don't like the cologne they wear. You don't like the way. I mean, why try to twist and lie that you have just certain bias against certain people? You know, I'm looking at the message board. Who's that? Miss E said they had a whole meltdown about Hakeem meeting with Jared, but when Trump meets with Mandani, there's no problem with that. The hypocrisy is insane. You're right, Miss. What I'm saying is let's play the game by one set of rules. If we should not be talking to Trump and his crowd, then that goes for everybody. Yep. But you can't be selective, and all of them, both of them elected officials, Hakeem and Mandani. I understand Mandani got to deal with the president, and I understand Hakeem got to talk to Jared. I don't. I'm not elected. I'm a head of a civil rights group. I take the positions that I believe and the group believes. But they're not in that same position. They elected to provide goods and services. We organize to push issues, policies, and try to make them law and get justice for people. I get it. Different roles for different people, but I don't expect people to do what I do. And I don't impose my restrictions on them. Donald Trump called me when he got in office first time, 3 or 4 times. I told him he met with the Floyd family and he met with Martin Luther King III. I told him I'm not coming to either meeting. I'm not doing the photo op because I don't have to. But I understand those that do and they should. And well, Reverend Merrill, they may sell out. We'll see what they do. One thing about selling out, it won't be long before you do something to tell us what they paid you for. Some people just are in a position where they have to try to deal with some back and forwards. Just that simple. All right, let me get ready to take my break. I'm taking more of your calls. 1-877-532-5797. 1-877-532-5797.

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0: 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I'm your host, Reverend Al Sharpton, and we're back. 1-877-532-5797. 1-877-532-5797. And let's go back to the phone. Let's go to Monica in Jacksonville, Florida. Jacksonville, Florida. 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
1: Hi, Al Sharpton. It is such a pleasure to be able to speak to you. I just want to say that I love you. I thank you for everything that you have done, everything that you are currently doing, and everything you will continue to do for our race. I want you to know that you are one of the most prolific, one of the most powerful men right now that an African-American can turn to. I don't want you to allow people to make you feel like you're less than or you're no Martin Luther King. You don't have to be. Everyone can't be a Martin Luther King. If we go to the hospital, not everyone could be the doctor that performs surgery on us. Somebody has to be a nurse. Somebody has to be the one to do the intake. Somebody has to be the one to clean the hospital room. You are powerful. You have been there from the beginning. You have saw where our struggle began, and you saw where our struggle is now. I feel like you are one of the only people who can help our people to wake up and realize what a dilemma, what a dangerous place our race is in. They don't realize how bad things are. And everyone is afraid to lose their jobs, to lose their positions. It's like it's worse than when we had house Negroes and field Negroes. Now it's actually worse because people are so accustomed to material things. They're too scared to speak out. They don't want to lose what they have. They don't want to say wrong is wrong and right is right.
0: Yep.
1: You're not afraid to do that. And we love you. We need you. We need you to be that voice. Don't let anyone make you feel like you should be fearful of them. You have a lot of us who are behind you, who will stand with you, who will do whatever you say, follow you wherever you want to go, lead us, direct us. We need you. We don't need anyone else. We need you. We need you. You are the only person from Martin Luther King to Malcolm X to still be here fighting the same fight. People don't realize that.
0: I really appreciate it. I really, you know, you get so much criticism from people that it's real refreshing to hear that from you, Monica. I appreciate that. I really do. Thank you for your call. Let me go to Jackson in Georgia. Really, that's a birthday gift what Monica just gave me. Let me go to Jackson in Georgia, W-A-O-K, Jackson.
2: Reverend Sharpton, thank you so much for taking my call on this Tele Tuesday. A question that just I've been pondering about a lot after I heard Bill Gates come on saying that AI could be one of the most powerful tools for equity, but I want to extend to equality as well. We're in a modern era where young folk, particularly who could for the movement, are on AI, digital platforms, and so on. Why can't we now nowadays, instead of using the same tactic that we use during the civil rights marching movement, why not go to the digital platform and use AI to kind of guide our movement? I'd like to hear your response.
0: Well, how would AI guide our movement?
2: Well, I mean, the platform being that it's basically robotic, and I know right now there's been a profound media attention to trying to block AI, and I'm one of the most supportive of how we can use AI to better humanity in general.
0: I'm saying we have an AI fluency classes all over the country because we want people to learn how to use and not use it. I'm for regulations and restrictions, and I'm certainly questioning some of the power plants. But what I'm saying is AI, as I understand it, because I'm learning as we're telling other people learn it, based is computers based on available information. Is that not right?
2: That is correct, but what I'm trying to promote, and that's just a part of
0: I'm asking a question of what you first said. You can then go to second what you're saying after you answer this. Because if AI is based on collecting information, available information, since a computer, it is not a human where it could think of new things, then how is AI going to tell us to do something different than the civil rights movement when AI cannot project what we ought to be doing? They can only project what we did.
2: My platform is a data collection center, and what I'm saying is that some of the historical facts can be gathered from AI to help us guide our leadership and even movement.
0: But that's not developing a new strategy. That is compiling what has already been done. Now, you may say you can synthesize old strategies, but you can't say there's something, they're going to come up with something that wasn't done, because they could not refer to something that had not been done.
2: Well, I think you always will have a human quality to add to AI. I mean, AI is just, you know, like I said, it's a robotic collection of data.
0: You're right.
2: At the same time, it also can be used from a human being influence to kind of guide that data collection.
0: Exactly. But that's not what you first said, because the fact is that if you get the gathered information from AI and you add the human element to that, the how humans take the information, people are still going to take the same information and have different strategies and different feelings about the information. That's why you've always had different roads, different trains of thoughts in the movement. Is that they didn't have the information? They saw the information different, and they developed a different strategy. So Dr. King saw it one way. Malcolm saw it another way. Roy Wilkins and NAACP saw it another way. It wasn't that they didn't have the information. Is that based on how they saw the information, these are the things they did. Hopefully, in certain areas, they complemented each other and they worked together. Other areas, they didn't. AI can update that, but AI can't replace that.
2: I agree, sir.
0: All right. Thank you for your call. Let me go to Leon in Dallas, Texas. Leon, you're keeping it real with Al Shouten.
3: Thank you, Al, for taking our calls and giving us a platform to express our views on what's going on in the world from our perspective. The gentleman before me kind of opened up the door for what I wanted to talk about. I saw your segment on Sunday concerning AI, and you were very aware of what, you know, could happen for how AI can, you know, influence society. Well, when I talked to you a couple of years ago at your convention, I was working on my PhD in computer science. And I finished it last year, and I went to some universities to try to get them to partner with me to do some research on my PhD dissertation, which was about building a device that would save as much data or store as much data in one computer as they now do in 10 or 12 computers. So this is directly related to AI because, you know, data centers are a big controversy now.
0: Right.
3: Because they take water from farmers. They take electricity from consumers. You know, the issue in Memphis, the pollution. And so my technology would minimize these impacts on consumers.
0: Wait a minute, hold on a minute. I want to hear this. Let me let you finish after the break. Don't go nowhere. Sure. We'll be right back. Keeping it real. Shopton. Be right back.
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5: It's Sybil Wilkes with what we need to know. Technology executives from OpenAI, Meta, Anthropic, and Google faced sharp questioning during a New York City Council hearing Monday regarding artificial intelligence safety. Industry leaders acknowledge they cannot guarantee AI systems will strictly follow safety guardrails or accept direct legal liability for potential commercial harms. The high-stakes hearing followed the formal introduction of 10 municipal bills regulating artificial intelligence in New York City, while formal tech researchers warned that rapidly advancing superintelligence could eventually become impossible for human operators to control. President Trump traveled to Deep Red, Nebraska to headline a major campaign rally supporting incumbent Senator Pete Ricketts in Grand Island. Addressing enthusiastic supporters less than 30 days before the election day, the president urged voters to maintain Republican congressional control, warning that relinquishing power to Democrats would bring disastrous economic consequences during what he called one of the most critical midterm elections in American history. Social tensions escalated outside the Seat Greek Stadium in Bridgeview, Illinois, as aggressive clashes erupted during the annual Palestine Fest. Local law enforcement officers and eventgoers sustained minor injuries after a counter-protest led by far-right activist Jake Lang disrupted the cultural gathering. While violent scuffles occurred outside the facility gate, festival attendees inside peacefully celebrated Palestinian music, culinary traditions, and heritage. The World Health Organization reports global life expectancy has nearly recovered to pre-pandemic levels. Official data shows average human life expectancy reached 73.3 years in 2023, just shy of the 73.4 year mark recorded in 2019. 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I'm Sybil Wilkes. 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

It's Friday, October the 9th. Do you know what time it is? It's Al Sharpton's time. And for the next 3 hours, it's time to put aside all pretenses, deception, denial, or fronting. The time has come to keep it real on Keeping It Real with Reverend Al Sharpton. A very good afternoon to you all across the country. Good morning to our West Coast listeners. Welcome to those listening on Sirius XM, Channel 126, The Urban View, where talk empowers and becomes action. Coming

and Pastor Shahid Bahata from Pakistan. I guess they're listening. Glad that they're with us. I see the mayor's checked in. Mayor Rodney Jones saying it's Hotel Friday. Let's let it be real. Rodney Jones of Queensbridge Houses. I see Dr. Sheila saying Al Sharpton time. All right. I see all of y'all coming on early, and I certainly want your callers to line up. A lot to talk about. Certainly one of the things that really captures my attention is right here in New York, another ICE shooting. ICE shoots a man several times with his 5-year-old child in the car. And they come back with, well, he had a criminal record. First of all, you didn't see his record when you were shooting. But second, if he did, that don't give you the right to shoot and shoot in front of a child. I mean, how many shootings recklessly in front of children that'll be traumatized and affected the rest of their lives do we have to see? This is totally, in my judgment, inexcusable. So one of the reasons that I think it is imperative that we deal with this question of ICE is one of the reasons why we ought to be voting with a passion, because we need to be able to empower a Senate and a House of Representatives to stop this recklessness. I mean, how many Renee Goods are going to have to die? They shoot this man. Federal agents shot a 28-year-old Oscar Belgal in the neck. And this was in the Marble Hill neighborhood of Manhattan. And authorities are saying that at least one ICE agent fired 7 rounds after Belgal allegedly accelerated his vehicle and struck other cars. His 5-year-old son was in the back seat. And, of course, the head of DHS is defending it. Protest erupted right away. It is another example of ICE. President Trump also, I'm looking at, has established a panel to investigate Fed Governor Lisa Cook. This is the black woman on the Fed, Federal Reserve. He tried to get rid of her before. The court said he couldn't. He's at it again. He has a committee to investigate her. The allegations against Federal Reserve Governor Lisa Cook that she made false statements on mortgage documents. And the committee's tasked with deciding whether there's legal cause to remove her from office. And Lisa Cook gets a formal hearing after Supreme Court ruling. The committee scheduled to hold a hearing on November 5th, 2 days after the midterm elections. Cook will be allowed to submit a written defense and present evidence and questions. Only black woman on the Federal Reserve. There were several debates yesterday, and sparks really flied in the Michigan debate between Abdul El Said and Mike Rogers. They clashed on the fact that Rogers is a real Trump loyalist and that he's changed positions on both Iran, the Iran war, and tariffs. That's the Republican nominee, Mike Rogers. And Rogers fired back at El Said, calling him

0: McCon man whose progressive agenda is attached. He tried to associate him with everything he could that was anti-American, terrorist groups, and the like. And it got very personal. We also saw the debate in Georgia. It's coming down to the wire, and people are starting to show they can't handle it. You know, everybody can't handle the heat. And many of you that listen to the show all the time know the story I always tell. A man told me that, raised a question. He said, Reverend Al, you ever seen buzzards fly with eagles? I said, no, I haven't, as I thought about it. He said, you know why buzzards don't fly with eagles? I said, no. He said, because buzzards can't handle the high altitude that eagles can. So eagles don't hang out with buzzards because they know that they're getting ready to go up higher than they can handle. They start choking. They can't handle the air that high. Why do I use that analogy? I watch these debates, and I've been in debates. I ran for president. I was in over 30. When you get to a certain level, U.S. Senate debate, on and on, you got to be able to handle that height, or just the height itself will expose you not ready for the job. Let's talk about it. It's Exhale Friday. Whatever's on your heart, whatever's on your mind, we're still fighting in Iran. We still have escalating, elevating gas and petroleum prices, grocery prices. Time to talk about it. Exhale. Don't take it into the weekend. It's a holiday weekend. Let it out. Let it out. Let it out. Keeping it real. Shopton. Be right back. Keeping it real. Keeping it real.
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0: real. Keep it real. I am your host, Reverend Al Sharpton, and I tell you, it is every day I get up and work out and sit down at my iPad and look at what's going on in the news all over. And this morning went on and did Morning Joe for an hour. It gets more and more serious to me why we need to really turn out for the midterm elections. There are no checks and balances, which the system was set up for. There was a whole concept the Congress had even before we were considered full human beings. They are not only moving away from what is established law, they are moving away from the very foundations that this country was supposed to stand for. And the only and most immediate way to deal with it is to have the opposition party come in and keep the heat on them to stand up and fight. I keep saying also to Democrats, as I'm on this voter brigade tour, I'm not telling people who to vote for. I'm telling them what to vote for, and you've got to show us that you'll stand up and fight. I understand your position politically, so we'll make it politically unpalpable for you to stay in office if you cannot use your office for our benefit. Because this is crazy. We're in wild man's wild, wild west. Well, I mean, how many ICE agents got to shoot people before we realize they're reckless? How many investigations does black officials like Lisa Cook in the Federal Reserve have to be subjected to before we understand there is a plan to take everybody out of color and particularly even other colors that oppose Trump? How many times you got to pull up to a gas station and see the prices higher than it's been in years before you understand this man has put us in a precarious position? How many people have to get canceled on Medicaid or reduced in their entitlements for you to understand that this is personal? Amazing. Amazing. It is Exhale Friday. I see Deborah Fleming on the message board saying, "Hi, Reverend Al Sharpton. I've seen debates between John Ossoff, Mike Collins, and Dr. Abdul El Saeed, Mike Rogers. These two candidates are scared of Trump." Yeah, I think it was pretty obvious to me from seeing some of the debates last night, and then I saw some played this morning when I was at the studio doing Morning Joe, that it was almost like somebody had a gun to their back, that they refused in any way to even indirectly criticize Trump. You're right about that. I see Kevin Powell say, "I don't see ICE going into Brighton Beach or Little Italy or Hell's Kitchen, stopping people and asking them for proof of citizenship," which I'm sure there may be some of those people who may have been living in this country undocumented for many years and went unnoticed because of their skin color and European ethnicity. All right, I got it. I think you're absolutely right, Kevin Powell. The ethnic background protects some, clearly. And I think that you can't wait till it gets to you. If they'll shoot a white woman in Minneapolis who on videotape was just pulling away nonviolently, said, have a good day. Wish you the best, something to that effect. And they shoot at a moving car and just shoot and kill her. What do you think they'll do to you? Then they shoot Pretty, same place, Minneapolis, and on and on and on. This is not just limited to certain people where you could say, well, it ain't me. It is you. Once they can justify it, they will do it everywhere. And they have. And they will. All right, 1-877-532-5797. Let's go to the phones. It is XL Friday. Let's go to Ray in Cincinnati. I think Ray called the other day and I didn't get to him. Let's start with Ray. Ray, you're keeping it real with Al Sharpton on XL Friday.
1: Yes, sir. Rev, can you hear me okay?
0: I hear you fine.
1: Yes, sir. Rev, a couple of things I want to bring up. Now, I saw what's going on in New York. And what's going on with ICE. And Rev, in my opinion, more people have been shot. Now, listen to me. More people have been shot than the worst of the worst have been deported, in my opinion. You know, and I'm sure all these people who are out there protesting in New York after the shooting wasn't Democrats. So Republicans, they're getting a firsthand look, and they've always known that, at what ICE is doing. Now, I will say that, you know, when you have to ask yourself, and I want a lot of people out there to hear me, you have to ask yourself, why do people vote? There are two reasons why people vote, for things to change and for things to remain the same. And so you get these MAGA out here, anyone who votes Republican, they pay high gas prices too. They pay high grocery prices. They know unemployment is high. They know interest rates and everything else is high. So Republicans are saying, in my opinion, they're saying, hey, let's just keep things the same. And Democrats, the ones that's on the fence when it comes to El Zayed, you know, he would be, if Republicans take the Senate, he would be only one 52 or 53 senators. He can't make change by himself. It would take the other 52 or 53 to go along with him. So, folks out there, you have to ask yourself, the bottom line, is it to get a Democrat elected or to keep things the same and just vote for the Republican Democrats? Yeah, I don't even think they understand that. And one last thing, Donald Trump's junior ex-wife, now she conned this lawyer, Eric Dieters, out of $300,000. She came back for more, $100,000, as if they had an affair and he was supposed to do it. Now he's bringing all this out. But if he said if he had the money, he would have went on ahead and done it just to get the favors from Donald Trump. People are crooked. And so if Republicans, if they still want the crookedness and the theft that's going on in the White House, vote Republican. If you want change out there, Republicans, or if you want change out there, Democrats, then you know what they need to do. The bottom line is to get a Democrat in office. And everything else, in my opinion, doesn't matter. All right, Rev.
0: All right, thank you. And just, I don't think that this young lady that asked for the $100,000, who is now an ambassador, appointed by Donald Trump, I know she dated Donald Jr. I don't think they ever married. They were engaged, maybe, but I don't think they ever married. He just married somebody else. But she certainly was in the inner circle. And Trump appointed her the ambassador to Greece right now. I ain't talking about back in the day. I'm talking about right now. Let me go to the Pam, the activist extraordinaire in Chicago. Is on the line. Let's talk to Pam. Pam, you're keeping it real with Al Sharpton.
2: Hi, Reverend Sharpton. How are you?
0: I'm doing well. How are you?
2: I always say overall I'm well, Reverend Sharpton, but I know there's much work to be done. Let me say thank you for traveling, and I hate when you were in Chicago. I was not able to get there. You know, Reverend Sharpton, as I said, I have two family members with serious illnesses. And so, it, you know, it's kind of difficult to really be where I want to be. But I send my money, and then when I can't, I will phone bank and try to do what I can.
0: Right.
2: And also make sure people are registered to vote. So here's where I am. Reverend Sharp, let me just go one moment to the military. We knew that this adjudicated sexual abuser, child predator, called them initially suckers and losers. No respect. Now, this coward, Hegseth, wants the military to be a firing squad. Now, yeah. If he was any kind of a man, that coward, why don't you get the gun and you do the execution? So my question is, Reverend Sharpton, I'm wondering, for those military personnel who do not want to participate in an execution, are they able to say no without being penalized as if they're disobeying a direct order? Because I would not want one of my relatives in the military participating in that firing squad. This is so just outdated and so barbaric that
0: for
2: administration has gone crazy.
0: For listeners that don't know what Pam's talking about, they have announced Mr. Peter Hegseth, the Secretary of Defense, they're going to execute a person, sent to the death penalty, by a firing squad and let it be live on whatever it is that you
2: live
0: do.
2: Stream.
0: Live stream. I mean, we're going back to, I think you said the right name, Pam. This is barbarism. Because what kind of message are you sending, particularly to impressionable young people that are going to be watching now firing squad shooting people? I mean, this is absolutely unthinkable. I mean, no one has been more critical of Donald Trump and his administration than me. But I never thought they'd go that far. Hold on a minute, Pam. I want you to finish. C. James Mitchell saying, hello, Pam, from Chi-Town. You are on point as usual, James Mitchell said. Let's take a break. Be right back. Keep it real. Shout it. Be right back.

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1: Yes, sirs. 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

0: Keeping it real. Keeping it real. Keeping it real. I'm your host, Reverend Al Sharpton. It's Exhale Friday. Let me go back to Pam in Chicago. Pam, one of the things that, as you brought up, about this live streaming of an execution by firing squad. I mean, this is unheard of. It was so considered so inhumane, they stopped doing it. Now Headseth and them are coming back and not only returning to firing squads, they're going to run it live on live stream. What is the point of that? You're going to traumatize the nation and you're going to have kids. I remember I told this story a couple of weeks ago that there was a brother in Texas that had been convicted and put on death row. And many of us felt that the evidence didn't support it. And all the way up to the day he was supposed to be executed, I was hoping they would stay the execution. The last appeal he had was to the Supreme Court. I was in Detroit, Michigan, and I got the call, you better head to Texas because this young man had asked if he's executed, he wants you, Bianca Jagger, and Jesse Jackson to be there rather than his family or family members. And I very reluctantly got on the plane because I'd never wanted to see somebody executed. I prayed all the way there that they would stop the execution. Clarence Thomas and them did not stop it. And I watched this man die. We in the private little booth that they let the three of us in. And it was months that I was traumatized. And I've been on the battlefield of civil rights a long time, but to literally watch somebody die was different for me. Imagine somebody watching a firing squad. And if it's live stream, you could have grandkids up in their rooms watching. You don't even know it. This is not only immoral and disgraceful for the government. It is dangerous. It's unhealthy. I just understand how we are sitting by comfortably and letting this happen. I really don't, Pam. I don't hear Pam. We're trying to redo the. I think someone down the phone lines in Dallas. Let's see if we can get them restored. But again, and you that are on hold, hold on. We getting everything corrected. I believe that it is. You must deal with the morality of a nation to determine its strength. Your strength is not determined by your brute force. Your strength is determined by how you have certain levels of morality, of ethics, and concern no matter what the situation. Yes, there's going to be people that come out and do evil things, but that is the challenge on how do you handle that. And I think that it is absolutely, unequivocally beyond even explanation. I see Domenico Cascione says, he's calling people names on there. Oh, bless your heart. Put them on the prayer list. I see the one, I'm trying to get to the one that was saying that next they're going to have it on pay-per-view. And that's as sick as it can get. Because I think that is where we are. Let me go back. Yannette Kogan said, disappointed you have been very quiet in regards to New York City cops, intimidation, immigration tactics, community resources misuse, and community voters outreach. I'm disappointed, Yannette, that you haven't been listening. I opened the show talking about that. I was on Morning Joe this morning talking about that. Do a little research before you start criticizing. Talked to City Hall this morning about that. So I'm disappointed that you don't do better research. But that's the way we are toward each other. Just real critical before the point. Not only am I critical about it and not quiet about it, I'm doing something about it and dealt with it this morning on the show, dealt with it opening this show, and dealt with it on my AURN Minute. This didn't happen 24 hours ago. I've been on it. That is the problem, though, with many of us. We're so busy finger-pointing at each other, jumping on each other, that we're not fighting the people. The energy you are taking attendance on who says something be better spent, because many of them are saying and doing what they can, but it's better spent going after the opposition rather than each other. The opposition loves the fact that we're quarreling. So like the person that stated the facts on my position on this, puts it up on the message board. So the right wing can take the message board. Oh, look at this. So people understand, well, why is he straightening out in public? Because she wrote in public. I don't know this person. So again, and that's what we're doing. Take me out of it. That's what we're doing to a lot of our candidates that are running for office, whether they're insurgents like Angie Nixon running in Florida, who's going to be on my show tomorrow, or El Saeed, or whether it's an incumbent that has done the right thing. We are more on each other than we are on the people we're fighting. Or maybe we're not fighting them. Maybe we know that we can hit each other and there be no penalty. And if you hit them, they may take your name off of social media and start investigating you. It don't take no courage to attack those that are trying to do something progressive. Pauline McCullough says it's a shame putting live a firing squad shooting. I blame Trump most of all. I agree with you. Heck, Seth and them would not do it if Trump had not authorized and signed off on it. There is no doubt about it. And it is absolutely immoral, unethical, everything you could think of. As is, as I said in the opening, what they're doing with ICE. Finally, I see the family of Renee Good is suing. But I would hope that if the Congress changes, and I would do more than hope, I'm going to put pressure on them. I told this to Hakeem Jeffries, that we would use the Judiciary Committee, the Commerce Committee, etc., to subpoena people, including ICE agents, including CEOs of major corporations, in front of the House committees under oath, and ask the ICE agents, what were your orders? What was your protocol? What were your boundaries? When you violated them, what did your superiors say? CEOs, you ended DEO, a DEI, diversity, equity, and inclusion. Well, were you told if you didn't end DEI that you are not going to get the merger you wanted, or you are not going to get the regulations lifted that you wanted? So you were coerced into not having diversity, people of color, black people in your job, in your executive suite. That's why I say this election is not about Democrat, Republicans, about right and wrong and who's most in our interest. All right, XL Friday, the phones are back up. Call me at 1-877-532-5797. 1-877-532-5797. Shopton, keeping it real. 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
1: Teddy Riley, T.I., Keith Sweat, Eric Benet, Brat, King George, Dale Hughley, and more. 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
2: 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How you doing?
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4: I am here, Reverend Al, with Dr. Glenda Glover at Tennessee State University, and I have the Tennessee State University leaders who all want to thank you for being our civil rights leader.
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4: And I'm probably going to need your help on this legal fight. You know, they shorted the historically black colleges and universities to the tune of about $13 billion, and Tennessee State was the one they shorted the most.
2: Absolutely. Well, let me know. I'm on the next plane as soon as you holler. You know, when Ben Crump called, I don't even question it. I just head to the airport and get the details on the way.
1: 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Keeping it real. And now, America's number one civil rights leader, the Reverend Al Sharpton.
2: Real, keeping it real. I'm your host, Reverend Al Sharpton, and we're back. 1-877-532-5797. This is, of course, Exhale Friday. And, of course, I'm taking your messages on the board at nationalactionnetwork.net. Our phones are back up. I know I was talking to Pam. I'll see if she calls back in. I've got a board full, though, and I'm going to the phone. Let me first make announcements. Don't forget to watch Politics Nation with Al Sharpton live at 5 p.m. Eastern Time, both tomorrow, Saturday, and Sunday. Among my guests tomorrow will be Angie Nixon, who's running for the U.S. Senate from Florida. And I'm headed to Florida if this hurricane doesn't interrupt. But Angie Nixon either will be on Politics Nation tomorrow. Justin Pearson, who's running for Congress, this young dynamo in Tennessee, he'll be on. Adrian Adams, who's running for Lieutenant Governor in New York, they'll be among my guests. I'm going to talk to Adrian about this ICE attack and others on Sunday. I'm going to have Mayor Baraka on from Newark. I'm going to have the Minnesota candidate, Lieutenant Governor Peggy Flanagan, and both nights, heavyweights. Like I tell you, I don't mess with folks that are not in the thick of what's happening. I don't want people auditioning for getting to be a commentator. I want folks that's in the middle of the fight, Senate, Congress, running. What is it that we're doing? What is it you're standing for? All right, let me go back to the phones. I don't see Pam to finish. Let me go to my dear friend in Chicago, the beloved Miss Eunice. Miss Eunice, you're keeping it real with Al Sharpton.
5: Good afternoon, Reb. How are you? And God bless you. Reb, I don't know if you're aware of this or not, but this new technology is something else. You call and you're holding on. You can't hear what you're saying, and then the calls drop. And I call more than five times. I was just going to make sure that it wasn't me, and I have this on my phone. Every day, things come up that you don't even put in the phone, so I don't know what's going on. Just wanted to make you aware

0: name calling in these campaigns are a disgrace. And what do we tell our children? We can't say anything to them when the adults are cursing. The president is just beyond the pale. And thank you for taking my call.
1: Thank you for calling. Always good to hear your voice, and good when you call us at the end of the week and the beginning of the week. It is a blessing, and I'm clear on that. And I want you to know, live, we'll be here on on Columbus Day. If I get into Florida, or if I'm not able to get in, we will be on Monday. So people can tune in. Those that get the day off, it's a good day for you to call in. All right, let me go to Fred in Milwaukee, Wisconsin. Fred.
2: Hey, how are you doing?
1: Good. How are you?
2: Hello. Okay, I mean, there's so many things to talk about, but I'll start with this execution. I mean, we have an administration, and everybody, I know sometimes I know I'm preaching to the choir. You know, one, you know, they want to go back to like they're in Roman days. You know, we had the UFC fight at the White House. Now they want to do public execution like they used to have public hangings and lynching of our people. And, you know, it's just crazy. But they want to come across like that commercial he put out, like they're these bad blanks, you know, and they can just do whatever they want to, and they're tough guys, and it's just crazy. And a lot of it, I think it's distraction, again, to take off the Epstein file, is to take away about the, you know, what is it, the oil from Venezuela. You know, all these other things they're doing, the corruption, you know, that they're doing and making money and the billions that the Trump family has made since they've been in office. And, you know, one of the things that on the radio station here in Milwaukee, the owners, they have this website called civic9.us. And they talk about where it's a clear understanding when it comes to the gas prices that, you know, the current administration, they like to, oh, we're going to drill for oil and do all this. But when they do that, the only people they're going to make money are the oil companies, because right. We don't have a lot of refineries. We only produce about 13% of the oil. OPEC sets the prices for the, you know, oil. And so, you know, the people don't understand that, hey, oh, he's drilling for oil, he's going to do this. No. The oil company is going to make the money. The people that they employ for that, you know, short period of time, yeah, they may get paid well, but that's about it. It's not going to trickle down to lower prices for oil. I mean, there's so many things. That then the last thing I just, like, with ICE, I mean, I wish Congress or the Senate will do an investigation and check and see who they employed. When they are trying to give $50,000 bonus for sign up a year, how many of these people were involved in the January 6th riot and that they hired? You know, because there's a small article in the paper a few weeks ago about some ICE agents killing themselves, you know, for committing suicide. One, because he got fired and he really wanted to do this job and all this kind of stuff. They need to find out who these people are, because, again, with facial recognition, and somebody talked about it before on your show, with their face covered in mask, okay, we can identify. Oh, right. He was on January 6th. He was climbing the wall. These type of things. So they need to call and want to request the background for these people. I mean, I love your show. I appreciate it. Democrats, I mean, who either, you know, for this election, we're at war. They don't care about, they just want to do what they're going to do, like the person said before. We said either we're going to vote to change or they're going to vote to keep things the same. And this thing is affecting everybody as far as prices, as far as race relationship. I mean, you know, all the black folks that voted for him, okay, he's going after banks and stuff that gave us opportunities to get a home. Okay, he doesn't care. So I'm just confused. You know, I understand, but I don't understand what these people are seeing or looking at.
1: I'm sure that you are not what they normally see. Let's put it that way.
2: You know, and yeah, and just the investigations, you know, like I told you before, I was in law enforcement for 25 years. You know,

0: retired as a sergeant in internal affairs, and there's no checks and balance anymore. You know, I mean, we can request federal investigations, but if the Justice Department decides they don't want to waste any time on it, they're not going to do it. So we're going to have to wait for our next administration for any justice, as far as, especially if it's related to discrimination, because they're more focused on trying to find stuff where some white person was discriminated against and could have been get a bank loan. All right, well, then they need to look at every single bank then and see what the, you know.
1: We lost Fred. We're having problems with the phone line. So at mid-sentence, we lost him. You that are on hold, hold on, because we've got it back up, but there's something going on. I don't know if it's weather-related or what, but I am determined we're going to keep going on with the show, and they'll get the lines back up like we just got them back up again out of Dallas. I'm broadcasting out of New York. But it goes through Dallas is where we syndicate to all of you around the world. Let's take a break. Let's see if we can get this cleared up. Take a break. 1-877-532-5797. Exhale Friday. Be right back.
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0: Keeping it real. I'm your host, Reverend Al Sharpton, and we're fixing the phones 1-877-532-5797. 1-877-532-5797. Or the message board. And that is at www.nationalactionnetwork.net. And the message board's jumping as we fix the phones. I see Kevin Powell on the message board saying, Reverend, I noticed, Reverend Sharpton, that I don't any of these black conservatives who are running for office, what are they afraid of? They don't seem to have an issue going on Fox News, Newsmax, or any other right-wing media outlets. Yeah, they do seem to be very selective. And, you know, I invite them on. I had Byron Donalds on. He said I roughed him up. I just asked him straight-up questions. And maybe that's why you don't see them. Before I went to MSNBC, I would do Fox. And I would fight and debate Bill O'Reilly and Tucker Carlson and Sean Hannity all the time. I've never been afraid to go with people that I disagree with. I grew up arguing with Martin Downey and Phil Donahue and all that. I've been here a long time. You should not get in public life if you can only deal with people that give you softballs. Evangelist Ramsey saying, can't wait to get to the House of Justice Saturday morning. Yes, I am the first one always there. I have to use godly wisdom. I have to be alert, stay near commuters, going to the marketplace while watching people looking for trouble just because you don't see me. Okay. I know you there, the first and foremost there. Thank you for being the activist and faithful member that you are. And I see Tanya Stovall say most people will not get $90 money because Trump has certain restrictions to only give certain people to get it. That's true. As well as anything he puts in place while stripping most Medicare plans by 2027 after the midterms as per his big, beautiful bill. Yeah, he putting it afterward, and I think I'm glad that Miss Eunice had brought that up. We're trying to get these phone lines straight so we can have a finish, but it is Frederick McCloyd is saying, I'm glad Miss Eunice addressed the $90 film flim-flam that only covers the median cost of 1 month of health insurance. Second, the $5,000 check only comes 1 month living expenses you make if you make $60,000. It ends how ends meet for 11 months. It's all of these restrictions. It's a con game. It's three-card Monty. It's try to get you and suck it in. Get your vote, and you find out with nothing. Empty. How does he have the big, beautiful bill that cuts Medicare, cuts other services, but he going to give you $5,000 if the Republicans win? I mean, stop and think about that. Have you ever in your life heard a president or any other official say, I'm going to give you some money, but only if my party wins? Now, if that ain't violating every nonpartisan law of government, blatantly, your party's in power now. Why don't you give it to us now? You got the majority of the House. You got the majority of the Senate. What stops you from giving it to us now? Because you do not, any way, shape, or form, intend to, in my opinion. And I see, who is that? Momo. M-O-M-O, okay, that's a lot better. Says, I hope you outlive Trump, Reverend Al Sharpton. Well, I hope I do, too. And I tell you one thing, whether I outlive him or not, I'm getting up every day trying to outlive him and a bunch of others. And I get up and work out every day, let everybody know I'm alive. And I'm not trying to outlive anybody. I'm trying to live right. And I hope that living right outlasts a lot of the evil I've seen. I was very much saying, you know, we finally got the building that we own in National Action Network, and this would be a good time for me to start recruiting some successors. Got one other project, and then go on. I'm in my early 70s. I want to spend some time doing some writing and some other stuff. But I cannot leave the field while Donald Trump's president. We need to get him out and get the next person set up before we start doing too much changing. Because we need the young people, and I'm training several. But at the same time, we need to have people that also know the ropes, because you're dealing with people that know real games. And unless you have some experienced people that know what they're saying does not match what they can do, it's just too much of a learning curve to play with. So I really think it is absolutely crazy. And I thank you for Georgia Daniel is saying, you're so right, Rev. I see Kelly. Is that Kelly McInnes? Say good afternoon. I really need to speak with you about a class, a lawsuit. Okay, call them 1-877-626-4651. Give it to our crisis department. They'll get it to us. That's why we have officers around the country. As we look at things, they certainly get to me things that have been vetted and that we know is correct. And I think that is important. 1-877-532-5797. We're working on getting the getting things done. I see Maxine White says, hello, Reverend Sharpton. I'm an AI consultant. What's your take on AI technology? Well, you know, we've been doing this tour on voting rights, and at the same time, we've had Susan Hearn, who's worked for National Action Network 20 years ago, who has built a whole AI training program. We brought her on to do fluency training, to teach basics to people. And I've asked the AI industry to underwrite just basics. I'm not supporting where they're putting their plants and all of that, just basics. And I got the idea because they put up millions of dollars for the American Federation of Teachers to reteach teachers. I think we need to do that in our community. One company said they work with us. We're waiting to see the rest, but I've already started that. I think it's important. AI is not going anywhere. I think it can be dangerous or it can be useful. I'm not debating the science of it. I don't know enough of it, which is why we hired somebody. But I do know that these power plants and other moves are things that must be dealt with the local communities. You cannot just superimpose yourself in a situation where people feel their utility bills and other things are going to go up. There also needs to be regulations. When you hear people talk about these machines can take a life of their own and could be, catastrophic, then we can't ignore that. There needs to be restrictions that Trump has thrown away or the door that no regulations. And there needs to be work with the local communities. But at the same time, we need to be fluent because it ain't going nowhere. I think we had the phones back up. Let me go to James in Atlanta, Georgia. W-A-O-K, James.
1: Yes, Reverend Sharpton?
0: Yes.
1: Yes, sir. Reverend Sharpton, regarding AI, the data center You know, the data centers question came up in our recent governor's debate with former mayor of Atlanta, Keisha Lance Bottoms. Right. And she was asked about the data centers, you know, what would she do about them. You know, there is a, she said she would gather a group of experts in the AI field, data center field, and, you know, and to get the best advice. But you know, one of the experts that I'm hoping that you will consider having on Politics Nation is a man by the name of John Valentine. He has a 40, he's been working in the computer software industry for 40 plus years. He led the team, the engineering team that built the fraud detection system for eBay. He led the system, the team that built the system for the TSA, the no-fly list, along with a host of, he has an interesting background. And he is saying that there is no need for these data centers. It is just crazy for the United States to build all these data centers. We have approximately 4,400. China has around 350, less than 400. And Valentine's company, along with others, he says, uses technology known as distributed technology, which it does not have does not there's no need for all this energy, mass energy, 24/7 or water 24/7, escalating the utility bills of consumers. This technology can be used inexpensively, and so I think this is, you know, this is something that we should really
0: consider. What is his name?
1: Data centers.
0: What is his name?
1: His name is John Valentine. He goes by the name of Jay Valentine also. He did testify before a committee in Texas. He testified before the Texas Public Utility Commission in May of this year.
0: Now, what does he have, an organization, a company, a book? How do we reach out to him?
1: His company's name is Fractal. I'll give you a couple of his websites. His company's name is Fractal, located in Texas. He works with the state government, federal government. In fact, one of his partners designed systems for NASA and other government agencies over the years. And his, a couple of his websites is, one is Data Center Madness. Data Center Madness. And he says that the technology that they're using to build these data centers are 1980 technology. It's 1980 technology, which is why it requires a lot of energy and a lot of water.
0: All right, let me check them out. Let me take my break. I think the phones are back up. Let's take our break.
1: Yes.
0: We will be right back after the break. 1-877-532-5797. Shopton, keeping it real. Be right back.

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0: back. 1-877-532-5797. 1-877-532-5797. 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It appears we had the phones back up. You that were on, Miss Eunice and others, please call back in. Akeem Smith is saying on the message board, ABC News reporting Trump is to announce a committee to investigate Federal Reserve Chair Lisa Cook. Yeah, I addressed that earlier in the show. We're getting that report from several news outlets. And again, this is on this claim that there was some misinformation that she gave on it was the allegation that she made false statements on mortgage documents. Been through this, been there, done that, been looked into, and they find nothing wanting. But he's going to keep trying to harass her. Part of the strategy is if they can catch you with something wrong, they would deal with it. But the other part of the strategy is they want to wear you out hiring lawyers and all kinds of things like that. Yeah, I think that's a problem that we just gonna have to deal with, which is why we have to deal with checks and balances on this president and his vengeance toward people that don't do what he wants. We can put some checks and balances on that on election day. Let's go to Philadelphia, Pennsylvania, WURD, to Ronnie. Ronnie, you're keeping it real with Al Sharpton on XL Friday.
1: Hey, Rev, how you doing? I'm going to be real quick. So I was using AI the other night, three nights ago, and I talked my words in and whatnot, came up with a very powerful song for Nan, and I ran it by Reverend Bartley. He's going to run it by you. You know what the theme is. And so, and it's something that would appeal to the younger people. They're playing my song all over the country, Rev, 3 days later. So I would like for you to hear that, and I think you approve. Okay?
0: You say Reverend Bartley has
1: it? Yes, yes. I sent it to Reverend Bartley, and he ran it by him. And I also sent it to Toons and Jennifer Jones Austin, but mainly Bartley because, you know, I had to go through Bartley since, you know, going through the proper channels, but I think
0: Reverend Bartley was at the House of Justice with me last night, and I'll probably
1: I just sent it to him last night, and okay. I just got approval back from him about 20 minutes ago. He said, love it. So that makes me feel real good, Rev. And it's with meaning, and it's only 2 minutes and 7 seconds. I think you will approve,
0: I'm
1: Rev.
0: Sure we'll. They will get it to me and the proper people. Let's see what we can do. Thank you, Ronnie.
1: Yes,
0: I appreciate
1: sir.
0: You. I do appreciate you. 1-877-532-5797. 1-877-532-5797. And, following up with Lisa Cook, part of the harassment is to keep you in limbo, is to try to break you because you're paying for lawyers. Just the harassment alone is part of what they're trying to do. All right, let me go to Philadelphia, Pennsylvania, WURD, the Disco Brian. Disco Brian, you're keeping it real with Al Sharpton.
2: Exhaling today, Rev. Just a quick heads up, I got two things here. 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And we're going to try to come up with strategies about how to stay human, stay rooted in democratic values, and ultimately fight back with love and empathy against the billionaire broligarchs who manipulate the algorithm and promote and fund misogyny, racism, anti-Semitism, Islamophobia, homophobia, and all kinds of horrendous neo-Nazi content. So if anybody is listening to this right now, hearing me, and you hear me call in, you take issues with any of my positions, I promise this will be a soapbox for me. 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But this is a community conversation, which we want everybody to participate and help shape our series of networks of workshops that we plan. So please come with an open heart and open mind. And we're really going to ask the question that are most of the influencers online actually popular, or are they being made popular because the puppet masters from Putin to Musk are the ones who keep putting them in front of us? So that's number one, Rev. Tomorrow, Philly Cam, 3:30 to 5:30. If anybody's got some extra time, it's free, and you can sign up, register on the phillycam.com website. Number two, Rev, concerning National Action Network and the message board and the callers, I have heard and noticed that we're not hearing from some of our most prized, beautiful callers. Demetrius, we've not heard from Jihad, Sage of the South, in quite some time. And we've not heard from Lola from Philly in a while, and Happiness Donuts on the message board and others. So soon, Rev, I would like to propose building a way for the Keeping It Real radio community to stay in touch, perhaps a Discord board, but I'm going to think about that next week and put it through you. And again, I'd love to help set it up, but I don't want to be a sole moderator. I want moderators to be elected by trusted members of the NAN community. But I think it's important, Rev, when we hear people wondering what happened to people, and for a way for this community to stay in touch. Does that sound all right?
0: Now, the concept of it is beautiful. I think that it heartened me when someone said, I believe yesterday, that they were concerned we haven't heard from Demetrius. And I think that what you're proposing should be done. And I think we should get a group of our trusted callers that can help make that happen. People have to remember, I'm doing this show, and I'm doing Politics Nation, which is a whole nother staff. And I have 73 employees and 6 offices all over the country with NAN. So I cannot do everything, and each bucket has its own staff. But if I can get a committee to work with us on that, to work with Fatim and the team that works here, we can do that. But I'm literally, every time I put my foot on the ground in the morning, I'm running 3 different staffs, 3 different operations, and I'm good with it, but I don't want to overload and commit something I can't do. But I like the way you said, let's get a group to do it. I would give the complete authorization because I'm very concerned about our regular callers. If it wasn't for them, there would be no show 20 years later. Thank you for that. Let's take a break, and good luck tomorrow. Let me know how it goes. Keeping it real. Shopton, Exhale Friday. Be right back.
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19: And I'm probably going to need your help on this legal fight. 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And Tennessee State was the one they shorted the most.
17: Absolutely. Well, let me know. I'm on the next plane as soon as you holler. You know, when Ben Crump called, I don't even question it. I just head to the airport and get the details on the way.
16: Live from the National Action Network corporate headquarters in New York. Keeping it real. It's XL Friday. And now, America's number one civil rights leader, the Reverend Al Sharpton.
17: Real, keeping it real. I'm your host, Reverend Al Sharpton. It's XL Friday. 1-877-532-5797. 1-877-532-5797. We had some problems with the phone lines a couple times today, but we got back on and we just tunneled through and make it happen. That's what we do. I'm joined, as I am every Friday, for the last hour of the show for the week by the senior pastor of the historic King Solomon Baptist Church in Detroit, Michigan, head of national expansion, Midwest director of National Action Network, the Reverend Charles Williams II. How you doing, Reverend?
20: All is well, all is well. And as always, it's good to be with you, Rev, on another XL Friday. You know, Rev, last weekend we celebrated your birthday all over the country, and so many of us in the NAM family were so excited to see that as we stop and pause and celebrate another year, that the work has not decreased, but it has intensified coming from you and your life, and we're so grateful for you. And then, as in true fashion, for at least the last 20 years I've been involved in the movement, your birthday comes, and then after a few days later, it seems like your mentor, our mentor, our friend, brother beloved, father in the movement on so many levels, Reverend Jackson's birthday comes along. And I think about that as I was reflecting on so many of the pictures of all of us in the movement with you, and then strategy of movement that I have adopted as a boy and continue to engage in, the charismatic led black church foundation movement that we have built based off of the work of many others, but really grown through Dr. Martin Luther King Jr. up until now, is because it's a tradition that has worked for us. And while I have seen people occupy and then unoccupy, while I have seen folks sporadically come up with groups all over the country, what has been most consistent is the organization that is being built around keeping

0: corporations, they're limited in what they can say and what they can do. Your friends that work for policy makers, they're limited in what they say they can do. But those of us who are born of the black church, we are the most, we are the freest, and we are the most consistent leadership that you'll find in the black community. So I urge folk to, as we can prepare to get out to vote and prepare to educate folk to vote, to join National Action Network and get involved in a movement that is carrying on a tradition of freedom speakers and freedom movers and freedom mobilizers. Go to www.nationalactionnetwork.net. Join us. Let's get this going.
1: All right. And I thank you for that. And I think that is true. Let's take some calls. We had the phones up. Let me go to Cleveland, Ohio, W-E-R-E, to Todd. Todd, you're keeping it real with Sharpton and Williams.
2: Reverend Al Sharpton.
1: Yes,
2: Reverend
1: sir.
2: Charles Williams. So I was listening to the beginning of your broadcast, and I'll be clear, not quick, but clear. Lisa Cook is innocent. Mortgage fraud is a federal offense, and it's a state offense in every state in this country. She has no criminal charges against her. There's no criminal charges being filed against her, to the best of my knowledge. And in addition to that, and I'm referencing for those that may not know, Lisa Cook, who's the governor of the Federal Reserve Bank, who already had a case in front of the Supreme Court, and they've already expressed to the president that she should not and cannot be removed under the conditions that he's expressing. And this committee that they're assembling against her, I sure would like to know who's going to pick this committee. And I sure would like to know why there's no conversations with these banks that if she had committed mortgage fraud, they would have been in front of the committee before she could get in front of the committee. She stood firmly in every aspect of her job of the federal mandate from November 16th, 1977, Public Law 95188, and maximizing employment for the American public. She's done that in every committee that she's on. When she was at that Black Summit, the Future for Black Communities Summit in Washington, D.C., October 19th of 2023, she expressed herself clearly in her commitment to that, and that's her as a taxpayer-funded employee, not just her as a black woman. I know people that have engaged with her, and she doesn't just listen. She questions, and she follows through and follows up. And I really believe a big part of this problem is because she's got a lot of influence on that open market committee with the Federal Reserve Bank. I really believe that's a big part of why this is going on. This woman earns middle class income, Reverend Sharpton. It's a good job. It's a well-paying job, but it's middle class income. And she should not have to take her middle class income and constantly have to bring a lawyer for her defense against something where there's no charges filed against her in the first place. And she's an exceptional employee with the institution that we absolutely need her and people like her to be able to stay and employ. You follow me?
1: I do follow you, and I do. I think you're factual in what you're saying, and I think it should be particularly underlined that even the Supreme Court, which is stacked Trump's way, would not let them go forward. Again, I think Trump is trying to wear down with legal expenses and with public sentiment, his crowd, of feeding them something. I don't think it's serious, but you have to fight it seriously. And that's a handicap, but I think that's the strategy he's using, because there's no there. I think you're absolutely right, Todd.
2: Middle class income. Now, you see people like this all the time, often. They have middle class income or less, and they're in these legal disputes that they shouldn't be in, but they can't keep up. Now, she's going to be able to keep up because of her position, but they can't keep up, and she still got to spend the dough, and she needs to be working.
1: Yeah.
2: Let her work and leave. Let her work and let it go. And when she comes clean on this, the federal government should take the honest responsibility to compensate her for the money that she had to spend on this. Lisa Cook is innocent.
1: I agree. Thank you for your call. A day late, but he wasn't a dollar short today. Thank you for your call. Let's take a break. Sharpton Williams, keeping it real. Be right back.
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1: Yes, sirs. I'll keep you updated on what's going on in the news and the front page. 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
1: Reverend Dr. Charles Williams II is our co-host. Rev Williams, yesterday I talked about a little on Morning Joe this morning, and I'm sure it'll come up. I'm doing Deadline White House in about 40 minutes, and certainly it'll probably come up there, but I definitely will be dealing with it on Politics Nation, the midterm elections. And I noticed that yesterday there was a pretty combative debate for the Senate race. In your state, home state of Michigan, with El Saeed and his opponent. Did you view it, and what was your takeaway, and what are you hearing from people in Michigan as the reaction? Because I think the nation is watching that race. They're watching the Ossoff race in Georgia. There's several critical races, many of whom I'm going to cover this weekend with the candidates live on Politics Nation. But give me your commentary on the debate there in Michigan last night.
2: No, look, what we have seen is something that we've never seen before, at least in the last little while here. You know, a Republican is sounding like a moderate Democrat. he's doing everything he possibly can to work towards the middle, Mike Rogers, that is, who's running against El Saeed. He's doing everything he can do to work towards the middle, and then of course El Saeed is doing everything he can do to work towards the middle. We haven't heard Republicans talking about housing. We haven't heard Republicans talking about jobs. We haven't heard Republicans talking about the social safety net. We haven't heard Republicans. So, if anything, El Saeed's campaign is really driving him towards the middle because Mike Rogers sees an opening there. But at the same time, I think El Saeed is solidified. He's got a clear-cut message, and people are taking to the message, money out of politics and Medicare for all. But at the same time, he's still going to have to make up a lot of ground game. It's just a lot of intensity. There's a lot of fighting against the negativity that African Americans have had to negotiate in urban communities, particularly in Detroit, around not the Muslim community, just the Arab community in general. And I think that's always just, it's there, Rev. I try my best to fight against it. We talk about it. We have tried to negotiate through it. We've tried to figure out ways. But that's going to be, the challenge is going to be whether you're going to get the kind of, farmers talk about bumper crops, we need to talk about a bumper election, right? So the kind of highly engaged election electorate that comes out and ready to strike a blow for Abdul Saeed is really still up in the air across the state of Michigan when it comes to the black vote. Do I think he's got a good base with the progressives and the liberals? And though I think that there are a lot of independents, right, because this is the fight for the independents, I think there are a lot of independents that could possibly see that El Saeed's message is solid. But Mike Rogers ain't giving in, and he's not giving out. He's working very hard towards the middle. And I got to say,
1: I don't know.
2: Even John James, who's running against Jonathan Bisson, the messages are sounding quite non-MAGA as they are going head up with these Democrats in these debates.
1: All right, let's go back to the phone. Let me go to my friend in Chevy Chase, Maryland, Miss Richardson. Miss Richardson, you're keeping it real with Al Sharpton.
3: Yes, dear. Can you hear me, ma'am?
1: I do hear you, yeah.
3: Yes, okay, because I didn't hear the bell. Maybe they don't need that anymore. But good afternoon to you and Reverend Williams. My concern about these cars where you have to put a gasoline in them, You know, my daughter and I were here talking at her little shop here in Silver Spring. And we're saying that it may be if we have the electric cars come in, because I wanted to get your thought. They're saying that's supposed to break real ground maybe by 2033 or 2035 or something, to where a lot, most of these gasoline guzzlers and these automobiles that's taking gasoline or whatever you call it. And we're sick of it because you have to pay money constantly. And it seemed like even the gasoline doesn't seem to perform the way it used to be years ago. It seemed to make you go further years ago. See, the government really has messed up a lot of things. The public does not even realize it. You know, you go to the market like Sister Eunice was saying. It's terrible in the stores, you know. You get a package of meat or something or anything in that corner where, you know, most of our people will go to pick up packages of hamburger. I see them. I don't buy hamburger because it's not healthy, but our folk will get it. And pork chop and stuff like that stuff is not good, but they will get it. And so I'm saying the prices is terrible. But getting back to the cars, I think maybe the electric car would be the best solution, you know, because the gasoline, they're saying by what the media is saying, it's $3,000 to $5,000 a year that you're putting in your tank. You know, that's a lot of money, Red. $3,000 to $5,000, you can put a down payment.
1: I think the question is going to be what is the cost out of the electric cars? Because will that raise your energy or electric prices at home, at the office? I mean, I think a lot of that has to be worked out. And a lot of the people that own the electric cars or those companies are not those that seem to care about poor and working class people. So I think you're absolutely right about what you're saying about gas, but we need a cost evaluation on whether electric cars is in fact going to make it more affordable.
3: Yeah, it's terrible because, you see, if you're going to spend $3,000 to $5,000 a year, folks, listen, I mean, try to understand what you're doing. You can get a new car, a down payment on a new car, and you may have a vehicle that's 15 years old. And even if the vehicle is 3 to 4 to 5 years old, it's not going to be like a new car. And if you pay that kind of money a year for the gasoline, it's really making the exhaust pipes or whatever you call it in the car, the vehicle, that's wearing out and tearing. And then you'll have to pay more money for other things for the car after it ages at least 5 years, and you're going to have all that problem. So I'm just saying, and my daughter, we're thinking about getting an electric car soon because the gasoline, I mean, the buses are running on electric, Reb. Did you know that these big metro buses?
1: Oh, yeah.
3: My daughter and I talked to them. They're very nice black gentlemen. They're gentlemen. They're wonderful. And they talk to us when we're getting in our car because, you know, the curb is near our home where they get a bus stop. And we talk to them because they're on the corners smoking a cigarette or something on their break. And we'll say, are these, and they'll tell us that these buses, I said, where do they get the gasoline to have to do that? They say, man, the gasoline, they're not using it. These are electric buses.
1: Yeah, but
3: so why don't
1: again,
3: they just make all
1: they
3: of
1: set,
3: the,
1: yeah. As they set up these electricity stations, a lot has to be discussed. Are they going to be in our communities? And what is the cost? And how is that cost efficient compared to gas? It sounds good coming in. But when I look at the owners, I'm looking at people that have never been one conscious for regular people. So let's see where the breakdown. But I think you're on to something. Thank you for your call. Let me take my break. We'll be right back. Shopton Williams, Exhale Friday. Be right back.
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0: 1-877-532-5797. 1-877-532-5797. Exhale Friday. Let me remind you, watch Politics Nation with Al Sharpton both tomorrow, Saturday, and Sunday. Among my guests this weekend live will be the candidate for U.S. Senate in Florida, Angie Nixon, candidate in Tennessee for Congress, young Justin Pearson, candidate for Lieutenant Governor of New York, Adrian Adams is going to be on. Among others, this weekend, I'm going to have Deb Haylen, who's the candidate for Governor of New Mexico, and Peggy Flanagan of Minnesota. The list goes on and on. The people that matter, Mayor Roz Baraka from Newark, on the big march in Trenton, New Jersey next week, the 15th. I'm even going to try to get down there, I think, to be there for that as they put the black agenda in front of the state capitol. You don't want to miss Politics Nation with Al Sharpton live at 5 p.m. Eastern Time on MS Now. And you that are in the New York, New Jersey, Connecticut corridor, meet me in the morning. I'll be at the Saturday Action Rally at the House of Justice, 124th Street in Morningside, which is, of course, 6 Hancock Place. 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And, of course, it's live between 9 a.m. and 11 a.m. Rem Williams, what's going on with Detroit National Action Network Saturday rally tomorrow?
1: Don't want you to miss out. Make sure you join us tomorrow, 10 a.m., historic King Solomon Baptist Church. Tomorrow we got some school board candidates that'll be coming by, and we've definitely got to press them on some important education issues. So come out and join us. That's 6100 14th Street at the historic King Solomon Missionary Baptist Church.
0: All right. That sounds like a good one. All right, let me go to the phone. Let me go to Cleveland, Ohio, the president of the Greater Cleveland Chapter, the irrepressible, uncomparable president, Dr. Marcia McCoy. And I posted up the call-in post, did a great article on what we did in Cleveland last week, both the rally at the Greater Abyssinian Baptist Church with our own Bishop Cavanaugh, as well as the AI Fluency Session, and both were packed and both organized by Dr. McCoy. Dr. McCoy, you're keeping it real with Sharpton and Williams.
2: Bishop, because I'm out and about, Reverend Doctor, you put me on assignment. I know you may hear a lot of noise in the background. You got me heading this voter brigade, and I'm out and about, so I'm going to expeditiously turn it over to the bishop. Come on, Bishop.
0: All right.
3: That's Al Sharpton.
0: Yeah.
3: That's Al Sharpton.
0: Yes, sir.
3: That's John Williams.
1: Yes, sir.
3: Hold on to my brother. The absence of the universe goes around the earth. The absence of the universe goes around the earth once in 24 hours. It takes earth 24 hours to encircle the axis one time. That means we have a convicted Donald J. Trump president who tells 21 to 22 lies every time the earth completes its orbit. His first obnoxious lie that launched his political career was that Barack Obama was not an American citizen. That lie fell flat on his face. Today, Obama's ratings are 59% compared to Trump's 37%. This dogmatic demagogue would not know or recognize the truth if it came and stared him directly in the face. He is a dangerous Now he's recklessly suggesting Iran taking out the most beautiful cities in America, Los Angeles and San Diego, California. Probably the most egregious, deleterious lie that characterized this wannabe king and dictator is a solemn promise that upon becoming president, he would stop forever wars. February 28, 2026, initiated a losing war with Iran that has cost $38 billion and projected to cost $100 billion and 18 American lives. The national debt has risen to $40 trillion and counting. As a result of this ball-based lie, his fake promise of reducing grocery prices, gas prices, has caused spiraling inflation with health care, child care costs. They're sending African Americans to the food bank and choosing between medicine or eating. Mortgages are at an all-time high interest rate, 7% beyond. Rent payments are becoming more difficult to maintain, and housing affordability is slowly but surely deteriorating before our very eyes. Nearly 20 centuries ago, it is said that Nero fiddled while Rome was burning, and now America is deteriorating while Donald Trump is cutting taxes for his billionaire friend and playing golf around the world and biking, milking the country for all it has. Donald Trump, along with his family, has pocketed over $3.8 billion for his family and is seeking absolute criminal immunity from all crimes that he and his family will ever commit. His obsessive vanity projects are totally costing the American taxpayers more than $2 billion a barroom with food and golden statues. He is committed to paying white people to come to America and shipping black people out. He despises black people so egregiously that if he could buy an executive order to put us back in the abject slavery, he would sign the order in a New York minute. He has lied to black Americans that he will give them a fair deal, degenerating into an executive order to invigorate and obliterate 60 years of civil rights and economic rights for black people and people of color. He invigorated and obliterated diversity, equity, and inclusion by executive order, didn't he? Trump had no compunction setting civil rights and economic rights back 60 years for people of color. In racist code, he has convinced white people to believe that every gain in civil rights for black people denied the rights of white people. What an insidious lie and false narrative. When this racist, bigoted, avowed, practicing white supremacist.
0: Hello? Hello, hello, hello. I think this line's dropped again. Is Reverend Williams still on?
1: I'm with you, Reverend Williams. Rev.
0: Yeah, I think we lost Bishop Cavendish.
1: Yes, sir.
0: We were having phone lines, but he is absolutely right. The insidious policies and things that is being advocated by this administration is beyond belief. And I think the most insulting thing, among many other insults, but that stands out to me, Reverend Williams, is that to tell people who are seeing every day at the gas pumps in the grocery stores that prices are going beyond their means, and to tell them everything is doing better, like we are too stupid to know the difference between what we used to spend and what we spend now, is not only to not deliver on what you promised, but to question our intelligence in the interim. It's one thing for you to get some over on me. It's another thing for you to call me stupid to my face.
1: No, I mean, really, Rev, what we have experienced in the last 2 years and in the first 4 years is not a commander in chief, but a gaslighter in chief. I mean, the things he says and the things that he do certainly make you question your sanity, and then will make you feel crazy for thinking, hey, I'm paying more in gas. What do you mean you're paying more in gas? You couldn't be paying more in gas. Gas is best as it's ever been before. It's some of the best gas you could ever get. I mean, This is the type of childish and abusive leadership that we've had to deal with over the last 2 years. And it's and I think at the end of the day that the midterms are going to make a whole lot of moderate Republicans, a whole lot of independents, folks will say, look, you're not going to keep feeding me something and telling me it's something else.
0: I think you're right. I think that that may be the outpouring, at least I hope it is, at the polls in November, because I think that because people shed blood, because people spend night in jail, we can exercise that right to vote, even though they have taken away some of the core of it. We can still exercise and go over what they have taken as subtraction and make an addition. And that's why we need to be alert. That's why people ought to be right. listening to shows like this. This is why you need to watch Politics Nation the weekend. You cannot get too informed, and you can't go to sleep at the wheel. It's our turn to drive this thing. It's our turn at the wheel. This generation, the two or three generations that's viable now, we must deliver. Our grandparents and our parents delivered for us. It is now the mantle on our shoulder. The question is, can we carry the mantle? I hear people all the time, I wish you'd come out, turn. People get out of the way. Well, most of that generation ahead of us is out of the way. I'm the generation ahead of Reverend Williams. The two or three out here now, we got to put up or history will shut us up. All right, I hear the music. It's time to go. Let me thank Reverend Charles Williams. Let me thank all of you that called in, listened in, you that called in and couldn't get through, but hung in there anyhow. Remember, whatever you do, wherever you go, however you feel, tell somebody, tell everybody, tell anybody. Reverend Al told you personally, keep it real. Keep it real. Whatever you do, keep it real. I'll talk to you Monday.
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8: I had wanted to open this reality radio with a comparison so shocking that you couldn't ignore what's really happening to us. I was told the language was too graphic and that some people would be offended. So they changed the words. So here it is. Right now, right here, we are victims of attack by some we know, but many more nameless and faceless people living in the shadows. The first defense of both sides is usually to act as if it never happened. Then, the perpetrators start disagreeing with each other about the particulars of the attack, sometimes calling it victimless. The time is now to bring the attack to a halt. We must stand up and use our vote this November to declare that we are no longer going to allow ourselves to be victims. We must be heard. You must vote this November in order to stop the assault on us, because the reality is we are the ones who are battered and bruised.
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0: for blessing. Oh, Father God, this morning, we thank you for your grace and your mercy. Thank you for letting us see another day, y'all. That's the end of the Praise Break. Got your front page right here.
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0: All right, y'all, 13 minutes after the hour. Y'all on front page right here. Alfredas, good morning.
3: Good morning. It's Monday, October 12th. Here's what's going on in the news. A Pennsylvania family is grieving after police say a relative shot and killed 8 people, including 2 young children and their pregnant mother. The shooting happened Friday at a home in Erie. Now, the father of the 1-year-old girl says the gunman was the family's grandfather. Police say the 45-year-old killed 7 relatives and a family friend before killing himself. Investigators still have not announced a motive. Isaias is no longer a hurricane, but the flooding danger is not over. The storm left at least 4 people dead after hitting Florida's panhandle on Friday. Its remnants brought flooding and landslides to western North Carolina, with heavy rain raising the risk of flash flooding across parts of the Mid-Atlantic. Nearly 300,000 customers in Florida and southern Alabama were still without power Sunday evening. Lastly, overseas, yet another attack on a Saudi airport, and the U.S. is weighing whether or not to get involved. Saudi officials say a projectile hit Riyadh's airport Sunday, sparking a fire and injuring people. Saturday's attack killed 13, including an American, and it wounded more than 300. Officials also confirmed a strike at Dammam's airport. Yemen's Houthi rebels claimed responsibility for Saturday's deadly attack. For info on these stories and more, go to RickySmileyMorningShow.com. Now, here's a look at sports.
4: Rock T, the sports genius, is in the building.
5: Yeah, ladies and gentlemen. Well, let me tell y'all something, man. The WNBA finals are set. Golden State Valkyries will play the Atlanta Dream in the finals, man. I'm telling you, if y'all ain't watching the playoffs, something the matter with you. Angel Reese leads her team to victory, man. They got the best of 7 series that's going to tip off this weekend. And let me tell you, they did this without their best player. Alicia Gray is injured, man, so just imagine what's about to get ready to happen. College football recap. Oh, Texas lose to OU in the Red River Rivalry, 27-24, man. Unranked OU beat number 1 Texas. But everybody was talking about that dogfight, man. Georgia beats Alabama 20-17. I know you watched the game, Rick.
0: You know I did.
5: Come on, man. Alabama quarterback Keelon Russell, man. He didn't play bad.
0: Shout out to the referees.
5: Hey, man. He didn't play bad. But this was the first time all season that he was a little shook, played a little nervous. He had a little happy feet going on. But, hey, man, it was just a good old-fashioned dogfight between two.
0: Man, you ain't going to just skip over this and talk about all them bad calls now. The pass interference, the face mask, the targeting. Yeah. All of those. The referees turned up. The referees. I mean, let them play, man, but call the calls.
5: I'm with you on that, but doggone it, it happens, man.
0: Yeah, but you know what? I'm glad Bama lost, because see, that means it's gonna be a rematch in the SEC championship.
5: It's gonna
0: and
5: be.
0: I'd rather come back in with an axe to grind.
5: Come on, dog.
0: It's gonna be a different game when they meet up again. Now.
5: Speak on it, dog.
0: With some different referees.
5: Get hype with.
0: And by the way, those referees, they were suspended.
5: Were they really for real?
0: They was.
5: Look, man, it did get out of hand, man. When you got these big games like this, you gotta let it play out on the field. This is all sports, not just.
0: But call the call, though, man.
5: You know what I'm saying?
0: Call the call. That was clearly a pass interference, man, and which could have gave them an opportunity to kick a field goal, which would have sent them into overtime.
5: Right, but you got to look at it this way as well. Like, you got to look at the entire game. Like, not just that one play. So, what all could have happened in the rest of the game that could have not put them in that position? Does that make sense? So,
0: the referees. I'm just joking. I see what you're saying.
5: There it is, man. Hey, Brad got the hot spot coming up next. What you going to be talking about? Bringing it tag?
6: 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And I got the details up next in the hot spot on the Ricky Smiley Morning Show.
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13: WERE AM Traffic. North on 271 from Broadway to Rockside Road. No major delays to report. Westbound 480 from 271 to 77. We're looking at a 7-minute drive there. North on 71 from Snow Road to downtown, a 9-minute drive. Your weather forecast for today, warmer with a mix of sun and clouds, a high of 77. Tonight, breezy, otherwise partly cloudy and warm with a low of 67. Right now, 63 degrees. 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
19: To fix a problem, you need to see the problem. 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
15: People living in poverty are just not very experienced at navigating the real world.
19: And this.
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19: And on Trump's war in Iran.
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19: 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Everything we're against, Husted is for. 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
19: remember, a vote for Husted is a vote for Trump. Wynn Senate is responsible for the content of this advertising, paid for by Wynn Senate, not authorized by any candidate or candidate's committee. 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
5: 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The Brat. What up, Brat?
6: Good morning, Ricky. Good morning, y'all. How y'all doing this morning? Y'all good?
5: Good.
6: That's what's up. Well, rested I'm happy to be here. I'm your girl, Brat.
5: The bed at 7 o'clock. 7 o'clock.
6: Oh, Lord, that's early. I wish I could go to bed that early. Well, anyway, I'm your girl, Brat Tat, and this is the Hot Spot where we bring you music, movies, and more. So let's get on off into it. Well, y'all, Usher and Chris Brown have canceled 4 upcoming tour dates on their R&B tour. The cancellations were announced this past Friday and affecting performances in Baltimore, Cincinnati, Columbia, South Carolina, and Indianapolis. Now, according to a statement from the tour's promoter, the decision was made to prioritize the health and well-being of the artists and touring crew following an extensive run of sold-out stadium performances. I think this is important because you do get tired performing every single night and trying to do great at the sold-out crowds. It's stressful. It's so many different things that go on that people don't even understand what artists go through. But anyway, the promoter says that these adjustments will allow the tour to continue safely and sustainably through the remaining scheduled performances. However, the cancellations come in as Chris Brown prepares for sentencing over in the United Kingdom on October 26th. If you remember, he pleaded guilty back in July to a fray. And a fray is a criminal offense that happens when two or more people fight in a public place and cause terror, alarm, or disturbance to people nearby. This charge stems from a 2023 nightclub incident in London involving a music producer. Chris Brown faces potential prison sentence of up to 3 years and is required to return to the UK by October 25th. But the tour organizers have not confirmed that his legal situation played any role in these cancellations. Despite the canceled shows, the tour is expected to continue with the performance scheduled for October 15th at MetLife Stadium in New Jersey before resuming November 5th in ATL. Fans affected by the cancellations are expected to receive automatic refunds within 14 to 21 days. I know them people in Baltimore, Cincinnati, Columbia, and Indianapolis are not happy.
7: I would not be happy either.
6: I know they wanted to see that concert.
7: Yes,
6: so
7: and you didn't got my dog on, and even though you're giving it back, I took off from work. Now I can't go back to work because I already took off from work. And it's just sad. I mean,
6: well, sometimes you can still go back to work.
7: Yeah, but my thing is this, Brett, that's like putting a lot of food on your plate knowing you can't eat it all. You need to book accordingly.
8: You need to do another analogy. That was not good.
6: Yeah. Oh,
9: that was terrible.
6: I think they did book accordingly, and the promoters, you know, they just need to give everybody a break in some of those times, some of those spaces. And they're giving the money back. So
7: I don't care. I don't want my money back. I want to see you.
6: Well, guess what? They can go to other cities if possible. They can take that money and fly to somewhere else to see them. You got to have some type of sensitivity for the artist. Like, if you was performing every single night and just tired and working and sold out crowds.
7: You didn't know you was going to get tired?
6: Yeah, but Gary, come on now. Have a little, come on,
7: okay,
6: Gary.
7: Okay, I'll be empathetic right now.
6: Well, thank you so much, Gary. We really appreciate it because it means a whole lot to them, which I'm sure they don't care about your empathetic ass or whatever you want to call it. All right, y'all, moving on because we're going to send prayers out to Chris Brown and Usher and the crew for working so hard to please everybody on all these tour dates and wearing themselves out probably. You know what I'm saying? Like, come on, Gary.
7: Look at that bank account.
6: Oh, Lord. All right. Moving on, y'all. This past Sunday was International Day of the Girl. And in honor of the special day, the toy making company Mattel released a new Serena Williams Barbie doll. Okay, okay. Oh. The collectible doll celebrates Serena's most memorable championship victories and honors her achievements on the court as well as her influence on young girls. Serena said it was really important for her for the doll to have the right skin tone and the right textured curly hair. The new Serena Barbie will be premiered last week and is available in stores now. So congratulations go out to Serena.
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14: 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Northbound 271 from 480 to Wilson Mills Road. We're looking at a 9-minute drive there this morning. Eastbound 490 from 90 to 77. No major delays to report. Northbound 71 from Snow Road to downtown, a 10-minute drive there. Weather forecast for today: warmer with a mix of sun and clouds, a high of 77. Tonight, breezy, otherwise partly cloudy and warm with a low of 67. Right now, 63 degrees. 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
2: 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All right, Rock.
3: There are 26 letters in the alphabet, but how come I only know 25?
2: Why?
3: I don't know why.
2: Come on, Gary.
3: Come on, Gary.
4: Oh, Jesus, honey. I'm still sitting there waiting.
3: I don't know why.
5: Oh, because the alphabet. Oh,
3: come on.
2: You still didn't get it.
5: Yeah.
4: No, I didn't. I'm going to let you
2: Brad, did you get it?
3: Come on, Brad.
6: Yeah. I got it. I just don't want it.
1: I got it.
3: Come on, no.
1: And I don't know why you did
3: there
1: that.
3: There you go, bringing it back.
2: I don't know why Jesus loves me. I don't know why Jesus cares. I don't know why Jesus sacrificed his life. Oh, but I'm glad. So glad he did. Remember that, Brett?
1: Yes.
3: What about the joke, dog?
2: No, don't worry about the joke.
6: No. We're trying to forget about
1: that. Yeah, we're trying to move on.
3: Come on.
2: Yeah, help us out, Gary. What you got coming up next?
4: Coming up next, I'm going to expand your vocabulary with my word of the week next on the Ricky Smiley Morning Show. That's why.

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5: It's time for Gary's Word of the Week.
4: And you know this, man.
6: Boy, that Mama D and that Eagles bless me every time.
7: All right, y'all.
6: Time right now, swear before the top of the hour, y'all. It's time to expand your vocabulary with the word of the week. And Gary, don't embarrass us today. Let's get it right this week now. Good morning to you.
7: Good morning, honey. I'm not giving in, but this word is ridiculous, Ricky. I have never, and I don't even know how to break it down, but I'm gonna try.
6: Then gave you the buzzer before you even tried. Go ahead.
7: Okay, my Lord. But anyway, it's a fabulous word, and I'm going to try to pronounce it without embarrassing the team. So the word this week, y'all, is obstetricia for us.
8: Jesus. What? No, you're making it harder than it needs to be.
9: You're adding stuff to it, y'all.
8: Yeah.
7: Obstreperous.
8: Thank you. There you go. That was it.
6: Are you serious? How the hell you go away from not even coming close to getting it?
7: Because I'm looking at it.
6: Yeah, one
7: I'm
6: of those things in your ear that they have in the ear, the quarterbacks in the helmet.
7: Right. Because, okay, OBS, strep, TREP, us, OUS. Obstreperous.
9: The spelling was jacked up, but you got it.
8: There you go.
6: That's really it?
8: Yes, that's it.
6: And you got it on the. Gary, that's good.
7: Yeah, I'm breaking it down in syllables.
8: Yeah, you get it
6: that's
8: better.
6: That's good, because it usually take you a minute, because Mondays are tough. Mondays are the toughest days on this morning show because of this right here. This really slows everything down.
7: It really does make
6: Monday Monday with this damn word of the week, but
7: you made it
6: an easier Monday, that's for sure.
7: Yes, Jesus. Thank you, Lord,
9: what's,
7: honey.
9: What's the word mean, Gary?
7: Huh?
9: What does it mean? It's a definition.
7: The definition? Something nosy or difficult to control.
6: No, I thought it was noisy.
7: Noisy.
8: No,
10: he can't read.
7: Oh, something noisy.
10: He can't read.
6: What's wrong with the rock?
9: Just dumb.
8: Maybe get the long word and miss the short word, the easy word that you use all the time. Good grief.
7: They look alike.
6: Gary, you can't say nothing on that one, Gary. Gary, you did real good. You got too overcome, and then you came to a small word. Boy, that's like, golly. That's like beating Notre Dame and losing to Georgia Tech.
7: Oh, my God. So it's noisy. Oh, Jesus.
6: Yeah, go
7: Something
6: ahead.
7: Something noisy or difficult to control.
6: Right. Okay. Now put it in a sentence, Gary.
7: Given that when I'm off my meds, I can be quite obstreperous. Oh, Jesus. Has cost me many relationships because the high volume, value, alpha males I deserve are seeking a calm, quiet, more like lady man. You.
8: You didn't even read it right.
10: He can't read.
7: What?
8: You didn't even read it correctly.
7: Read it what it say. Given that when I'm off my meds, I can be quite obstreperous, has cost me many relationships because the high-value alpha males I desire are seeking a calm, quiet, more ladylike man.
10: What? A ladylike man?
6: Basically.
7: Please, basically.
8: You ever got a man that's more of a lady?
6: Because see, even when you yawn and when you sneeze, you turn into a whole grown man, and then you morph right back into sissy, like real quick within a second.
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5: All right, 7 minutes after the hour, Gary has the tea and the Kahlua of the day. Good morning to you, Gary.
6: Good morning, Ricky. Good morning, America. Good morning to you. It's Monday, a beautiful, beautiful day in the neighborhood. And here's what's happening in celebrity news, y'all. Soulja Boy, y'all, listen to what I'm saying. It's being reported that Soulja Boy might be the first to change the entire game of American politics. Now, it's being reported, y'all, that MTO has learned, y'all, that the Big Draco officially said social media on an absolute fire, announcing, y'all, that his plans to explore a run for the President of the United States in 2028 election, honey. Now, they're saying in a lofty statement shared with his millions of followers, Soulja Boy declared, y'all, that he is ready to take his legendary entrepreneurial vision straight to the White House, y'all, which is really, I think, a wonderful thing, y'all. They're saying while critics immediately drew comparisons to Kanye West's past political bids, political insiders and culture analysts are privately, y'all, pointing out something massive. Soulja Boy could potentially fill a massive political chasm that mainstream Democrats, y'all, have completely ignored. Isn't that amazing? Aren't y'all excited? And we're getting excited about it? I mean, Soulja Boy being
5: of course not. You just being messy.
6: But, I mean, they say if you got Trump in office, they say, why not put Soulja Boy up in there? They say he would make a great president and stuff. And I'm thinking, you know, that, you know, maybe, honey, he probably could. I mean, if he just takes some classes.
7: No.
6: And do. No. Cause
5: what it takes we don't even have a reason behind it. I know it's just no.
6: Yeah, I sure don't, honey. No. I mean,
5: and then, to be honest, it's some more qualified people that's way more qualified, you know, to be president of the United States than Soulja Boy.
7: Yeah, no.
6: Yeah.
5: We're not discrediting anything with him. We don't know where he's standing in politics. We don't know what any of his issues are on the current policy. We have no idea. He just have the name. We just know him as Soulja Boy.
6: Yes, we do.
7: Yeah.
6: I mean, that'd be a great president. President Soulja Boy. Well, we're going to follow this story and stuff because I'm thinking, y'all, that he may win. So we're going to just see 2028 is around the corner. So we're going to just, honey, hold on and never know what may happen. All right, moving on in other celebrity news, y'all. Stephen A. Smith is apologizing again, honey. This time to Tiana Taylor and her wonderful ex-husband, Mr. Iman Shumpert, y'all, to spreading false claims about the former couple's divorce settlement. Now, the ESPN personality admitted, y'all, that he got the facts wrong, honey, while discussing the pair's finances on his show, The Culture Table, including claims, y'all, that Taylor received millions of dollars in assets. Meanwhile, Shumpert was left, honey, with significantly less. Now, he said, those statements, honey, were inaccurate. And, honey, I want to sincerely apologize to both Iman Shumpert and Miss Tiana Taylor Smith. And he said that in a public apology. Now, during the episode, Smith claimed, y'all, that Taylor walked away with a measly $25 million, another $10 million in properties and luxury vehicles, while her ex-husband received approximately $2 million and, honey, had nowhere to live. He said, quote, I know this for a fact because, honey, I personally spoke to Tiana Taylor, who verified herself that the information circulated out there is patently false, he explained. Now, I'm glad you apologized because, you know, honey, Stephen Taylor been saying some things lately. And a lot of people's not really pleased with him. So he apologized. So we're going to keep him lifted in prayer. And hopefully and prayerfully, you know, that everything goes well with his life. And, honey, he don't be like some of his colleagues, honey, in the news giving out money. But anyway, that's neither here nor there. Now, while we're praying, y'all, let's continue to pray, y'all, for Eva Marcel, y'all. Eva gave us a lesson, honey, on loneliness recently. Now, during a conversation with Chatel George at the Sisters in Sales Summit in New York City, she was asked, y'all, about her biggest sacrifice that she had to make in Hollywood. And here's what Eva said.
8: What's the biggest cost that you've had to pay to be where you are right now?
9: Loneliness.
8: What does that mean?
9: Not everybody can go where you are meant to go. So sometimes you're scared to go there because you want your people with you, because that's your comfort. But your comfort isn't necessarily your destiny. And understanding that you have to get out of your comfort to get to where you're destined is a very difficult place to rationalize, because there's something in comfort that you feel like God gave you to feel

0: And that's why I lean back on my faith. Because if I'm uncomfortable right now, then I don't want to move. But the truth is, I have to.
1: Oh, that was deep.
2: That was very deep, very profound.
1: Yeah.
2: You know, Betty Davis said that I'm not lonely, just alone. And that, I guess I say that too sometimes. I'm not lonely, just alone. Y'all never heard that expression?
3: There's a difference.
2: Yeah.
3: Because some people are cool with being alone, just by themselves, you know, without all the everything that happens in life every single day. But lonely is different.
4: Yeah, and I do understand what Eva is saying, because you want your people who make you comfortable to go with you. But, you know, like Tyler Perry and a lot of other people said, like when the rocket ship go up, the boosters got to fall off. Everybody not meant to go. And you want them to go and you want to help them, but they don't have the same mindset as you. So they can actually end up holding you back from getting to your next blessing.
1: Right.
2: Ricky, you used that analogy before about the rocket ship.
1: Absolutely. It's not meant for everybody to go. To go. Because what God has for you is for you.
4: Yeah.
1: You know what I'm saying? And Pastor Mike Jr. Do a lot of preaching about that as well. He touched on that yesterday at church. So, you know, you just have to know. And make sure you surround yourself with good people that's headed in the right direction or in the same direction. And then you have to have a spirit of discernment. You know, ask God, are these people that I have around me, are they good for me? Are they good for where you're taking me? Mm-hmm. You know, and you have to seek God. The Bible says, seek ye first the kingdom of God, and he will. I don't know the rest.
2: But we do understand that. I understand. I don't know it.
4: You have to accept it.
2: That's right.
1: Yeah.
2: And all these things will be added unto you.
1: That is. That part. First right lady. She stayed in Sunday school.
2: She sure did. We just caught the first part. Hey, said, did y'all know what time it is? Sha-la-la.
1: Why were you trying to quote the word and don't know
2: okay.
1: it? That's bad. That's bad, girl.
2: Yes, it's bad. I'm like, oh, Lord. You know I lived in Sunday school, but like you said,
1: oh, my God, man.
2: All right, y'all. The Kahlua today, honey, is one of my favorite Kahluas, honey. My Kahlua today is Caucasian. On the high end, you say Caucasian, and on the low end, just say white. Because, baby, that white jacket you had on Friday night, Ricky, I said that was the last white jacket, baby.
1: Oh, it was sharp there. Was that sharp there?
2: I'm like, all
4: right,
2: baby.
4: You was
2: baby.
4: Clean now,
2: that was
4: baby.
2: The last white coat, baby. I'm like, all right, you get it.
4: The whole suit, baby.
2: Yes, the whole suit. Honey, I'm like, all right. In white. He was touched by an angel.
4: Come on,
1: white,
4: now.
1: In the white leg pants, Gary.
2: Yes. I'm like, Lord, I can't wait. God spell one of these days, he's going to feel sorry, honey, and I can inherit that. But anyway, that's just a little for today.
1: Y'all give it up for Gary with the team. All right, I got your wake-up calls. Y'all get up and out of the phone lines wide open. 866-9-RICKEY, 866-9-RICKEY. 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

0: 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Y'all get at me now. The phone lines are wide open. Y'all call with some enthusiasm this morning. 866-9-R-I-C-K-E-Y. 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
14: WERE AM traffic. A disabled vehicle blocks your right shoulder this morning, northbound Route 8 after Howe Road. Expect delays in the area. Otherwise, light to moderate traffic flows as you make your way northbound 271 to Rockside Road. Eastbound 480 from 71, looking at an 8-minute drive there. Your weather forecast for today, warmer with a mix of sun and clouds, a high of 77. Tonight, breezy, otherwise partly cloudy and warm, low of 67. Right now, 63 degrees. I'm Al Schley on News Talk 1490 WERE AM, the People Station, online at newstalkcleveland.com.
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0: now, wake up everybody that's got to go to school today and all the ladies that belong to AKA, the Alpha Kappa Alpha Sorority.
1: Hi, my name's Ariana and I'm from Toledo, Ohio. Wake up, wake up, wake up.
2: Good morning, Ricky. Good morning, Brett. This is the Mayor of Southern Soul from Winfield, Louisiana. I'd like to give a shout out to my wife, Daphne. Wake up, wake up, wake up.
3: My name is Art, calling from the St. Louis metro area. Wake up, wake up, wake up, everybody.
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6: 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This is Fonda in Tuscaloosa. Wake up, wake up.

0: case you need to know. Jeff, good morning.
1: Hey, good morning, Rick. Good morning, everybody. Good to be with y'all. So it is Civics Monday. We're talking about voting because we got an election, whether we like it or not. I think what's interesting, Rick, and we talk about it here and there, but I don't think we talk enough about the fact that Election Day is America is unlike almost any other democracy in that our Election Day is still not a national holiday. Most other democracies, that's it. You don't go to work. You don't go to school. Nothing else is open. It is about going to vote. And so we got to navigate life, job, kids, the commute, the line. But what we do have in our system to create space is early voting and mail-in ballots. And so in the last midterm, nearly half of all voters cast their ballots early. And the research says, you know, early options, shorten lines, strengthen voter confidence, and protect your vote if something disrupts Election Day. But here's the catch. There's no national rule book. Early voting and mail-in ballot always under attack in almost every state. Well, that's not fair in almost every state, but many states. And every state writes its own laws. And so let me walk you through three to give you an example, Rick. You got Ohio, Georgia, and Florida. And you'll see why I'll figure it out later. It's not the plan. So part one, early voting in person. Ohio is already open. Early in-person voting by mail both began October 6th, and in-person voting includes the two Saturdays and the Sunday before Election Day. The registration deadline was October 5th, so that door is already closed. In Georgia, it opens tomorrow, October 13th. You can vote at any early voting site in your county, not just in your home precinct. State law guarantees voting on the second and third Saturdays before Election Day, but hours are going to vary by county, and some counties add Sundays. Early voting ends 4 days before Election Day in Georgia. Florida, it's the late one. The mandatory early voting window is October 24th through October 31st. And your county supervisor of elections can tell you about optional extra days, which is nuts. You can use any early voting site in your county, but on Election Day, you must vote at your designated precinct, which is similar for a lot of places. Whether you vote early or on Election Day, you have to bring a valid photo ID with a signature. Again, you have to bring a valid photo ID with a signature in Florida. This is the same country, y'all, same elections, three different calendars, and that's just three states. So the same thing with mail-in ballots. Each state sets its own request deadline. In Ohio, your county board of elections must receive your application by 8:30 p.m. on October 27th. And again, it's different. So what I think is incredibly important, Rick, is that we are clear that we got to know exactly what's happening in our state, especially as it relates to early voting and mail-in ballots, because if you do it wrong on the mail-in, then it does not count. So where do you get the truth? There's so much misinformation out there. I would start at vote.gov, and that points you to your state's official voter information. Then you can go to your Secretary of State's website and your county election office if necessary, because states all set the rules for early and mail voting. And state and local election officials are the best resource available because dates can differ by county, not just by state. So I'm Rick, I want to know, how do you vote? Do you early vote? Do you mail in vote?
0: No, I make a day and I go straight to the polls and I vote.
1: Does it feel different for you?
0: It does. Because mailing in, you know, I never done it before. I always go and stand in line, and I want my damn voter ballot to go through that machine and have that old man or that old lady give you that sticker and put that sticker on your shirt and go on about my day.
1: My mom is one of those old men or women. Well, old women.
0: Yeah.
1: She's a poll worker, and we got to give it up to poll workers. That's another thing that we can talk about that we can be involved in.
0: So nice. All of them.
1: How anybody else? How do y'all vote?
2: I always early vote. Me and my family, we early vote. Like, tomorrow's our first day, and we get out there. As soon as I'm able to, I get out there. I can't wait.
1: And I think that's a cool thing, Rick. I think early voting is great for me because I still get to do the ballot. I still get to put it through the machine. I still get to watch it go in and watch it get counted. Even though it's not on Election Day, the process is the same. And so I think this is great because You determine what the best way is for you. But just make sure that you get it done. And again, go to ballotpedia.com so you can get your ballot and know what's on there. You should walk up in that place with the ballot already filled out. How many times, Rock T, have you ever gone into the ballot and looked on election day and it was two or three things you ain't know what it was?
3: Absolutely. Yeah, absolutely. Yeah. And what are your thoughts about when people tell you just to vote everything Democratic, just all the way down from top to bottom? What's your thoughts on that?
1: I can't sign off on that. I don't work for the Democratic Party. And so I can't say that everybody in every place in I think it's irresponsible to do that. I know why Democrats do it. I know why Republicans do it. But as voters, I still think we should know exactly who we're voting for, what they stand for, what they believe in, what their track record is.
0: Especially in the judicial, because some Democrats are horrible judges. And I tell you, man, politics break up when it comes to judicial.
1: And that's the hardest one, Rick, because they aren't able to campaign the same way. So if we don't actually do the research and go check out how they've ruled, then we don't know, because those judges can't talk in a campaign the same way other candidates do.
0: All right, thank you, Jeff. All right, y'all, more Rick's Smiley Morning Show coming up.
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11: 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Disabled vehicle in the cleanup. Northbound Route 8 after Howe Road should be out of your way shortly. Weather forecast for today. Warmer with a mix of sun and clouds, a high of 77. Tonight breezy, otherwise partly cloudy and warm, low of 67. Right now, 63 degrees. 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
13: All right, y'all, checking them off. This is going down with John Lyon on the ones and twos. Happy Monday, Ricky Smiley Morning Show. All right, John Lyon.

0: all weekend long. And of course, hit me up on the gram, J-A-H Lion Sound.
1: J-A-H Lion Sound. Hey, appreciate you, big dog.
0: My pleasure, my dog. All
1: right, Black Tony, where, are you outside?
2: No, outside. I can't come to work today. I'm not even going to lie to you.
1: Hey. Not a good way to start the week off.
2: Not a good way to start the week off. Sorry, this is real talk. I can't come to work today, Shawty. I didn't know
1: you was coming to work knowing that Georgia beat Alabama.
2: Shawty, I know that I would too, but I did something bad yesterday. I can't come out. I'm hiding right now.
1: What that got to do with us hiding from what?
2: I'm hiding from who I stole the money from.
3: Uh-oh.
1: What money?
2: I stole the money from God.
1: How you steal money from God?
2: I don't know. It might have been for Jesus. I don't know. Who get the money when you put the money in church? Do God get that money or Jesus get that money?
3: An offering.
1: Yeah. Was it out of the offering or tithes?
2: No, it was at the offering. The usher. I went to church with my mom, and the usher who was passing the little plate around, he an old dude. He can't see too good. And I told him I put $50 in there, and I need a chain back. But I really had put $1 in there, and I took back $49.
1: What?
2: And I feel bad, son. I feel bad. And now I'm scared. That's why I'm hiding right now, so God can't see me.
1: Gary, find that scripture. Would a man rob God? Would a man?
2: That's why I'm hiding right now, son. I done stole from everybody, but I ain't never stole from God. Rob. So I done stole from Rock T.
1: Rock, look up that scripture, and I need y'all to read that scripture. Look up that scripture, Gary.
4: Which one is it?
1: Would a man rob God?
4: Would a man rob God? Yes, from tithes and offerings. Yes, he would.
2: That's why I'm hiding right now. I'm up under two comforter, and I got blackout curves up. I'm finna leave out. Cause they said my mama said the church pastor gonna get there about 10 o'clock. I'm gonna go back up there and take the money back. Cause I'm scared if I leave out the house, God gonna scrape me down.
1: Yeah, that's in Malachi 3:8. Read it, Gary.
4: Will a man rob God? Yet you have robbed me. But you say, in what way have we robbed you? In tithes and offerings.
2: But look here. Who get the money when you put it in the church? Do God get it or Jesus get it? Do Jesus get it and go give it to God? Or do God straight up get it? Like, which one don't get it?
4: Who get the money?
1: That's a good question.
2: I'm talking about, so do the church send it to Jesus or God?
4: The bank.
2: But they're two different folks, sir. Do Jesus hold the money for God, and then God say, hey, cash out me?
4: We can answer that.
1: I'm trying. Listen. Yeah, you got me on that one, dog. I don't know.
4: Do God got cash out of Brazil?
1: No, I don't think God got cash out of Brazil. I think God owns, the way it works, God owns everything, so we have to come to church to praise God, right? Mm-hmm. Yeah. So we have to tithes and offering goes toward the church, so we'll have a place.
2: So God owns everything, Shawty?
3: Everything.
2: God
3: everything.
2: Don't own everything. He owns everything. No, he don't. He don't own Atlanta Falcons, because they would have won last night if you don't.
5: Here's the deal. The government is over $38 trillion in debt, which means the IRS is not slowing down, and the tax code is complex and unforgiving. 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
16: No, babe, I don't have no candy. 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But you know what? Who is your pastor? 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
22: Who was that that got abducted that year we was gonna go trick-or-treating?
16: And Glodine gonna come call me. Ask me, what's your problem with Halloween? I told her, what is your problem with single men? And it's really too cold to be going outside, you know, just for some candy. Okay, so she put him on a costume, but she didn't put him on no coat. Okay, before you take him trick-or-treating, you need to make him sit at that table and eat. Okay, so you don't want to bring him to the church for the Hallelujah Carnival. Okay, so you done spent all this money on a costume and a bucket. Did her father help you? No, I don't have no problem with you taking him trick-or-treat. I'm just saying that's not how you all were raised. Okay, babe, I know you got their costumes on, but did you put lotion on their face and things? And deodorant? Because you know your middle child. Ooh, your middle child, he gets musty. Make sure you put some deodorant on those babies.
24: 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Next, Ricky Smiley Morning Show.

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5: All right, Reach About the Morning Show is 5 minutes out in an hour. Gary has the tea and the Kahlua of the day. Gary!
6: Good morning, Ricky. Good morning, America. Good morning to you. It's Monday, a beautiful day in the neighborhood. And here's what's happening in celebrity news. Y'all, let me tell you something, Ricky. I will never support the Dallas Cowboys again. I just can't do it anymore. I will not support them.
5: You ain't never supported them.
7: You ain't never supported them, no way.
6: Well,
7: no way.
6: I mean, just in case I wanted to, I will not because, honey, that doggone Dak Prescott, honey, he is a meanie. Now, after his beautiful fiance left him, honey, from cheating on her, allegedly. This man is doing some stuff that people are just angry about. It's being reported now that fans ripped their quarterback, Dax, honey, for snitching on a doggone worker who mocked him recently after the team lost to the Tampa Bay Buccaneers. Now, they said it was a game, honey, the Cowboys were supposed to win, but evidently they lost. Now, they said the Cowboys dropped to 2-3 on the season. Well, they're saying get this name, y'all, Rain Dakota Prescott. That's what Dax Prescott's real name is. They said, honey, now he went 24 and 42 for the 316 yards. They say a touchdown and two interceptions in the game, but they say still.

0: win this game. He said, this sucks. And right up there, honey, close to embarrassing, he said, but I wouldn't say that. And they say Prescott changed his mind, honey, while answering another reporter's question. After the incident, he said, I mean, not that they're wrong, but the thing was, honey, you know, I don't know, honey, if it was an employee or if it was a driver, whoever it was. He said, honey, that person does have a freedom of speech or whatever. But Dax went ahead and had the man thrown out, honey, and get his butt out. That's mean. How could you be mean to a person? Don't people have the right to say what they want to say, freedom of speech? That man lost his job, allegedly, because of Dax being a meanie.
1: That's a good point, Gary, but that employee also has to realize, you know, where he's at in that moment. And you might, just because you can say something don't mean you should.
0: Well, we do understand that. That's just like somebody saying, Special K is a horrible comedian. But do they get, get wrong for that?
2: Say, man.
1: If they say it in this building, yes.
0: Oh, really?
1: They will get fired.
0: So, I mean, I feel sorry for that.
2: It was kind of an embarrassing game for the Cowboy fans, though. You got to look at it from the fans' perspective.
1: But, Rock T, Rick, do y'all see what I'm saying? As a low-level employee in the stadium, should that guy have thought about, okay, maybe I don't want to, you know, throw daggers at the face of the franchise because he ain't going nowhere. That dude is way more expendable than Dak Prescott.
0: Evidently not, he's losing games like he's losing.
1: Okay, but he ain't getting fired like a $10 an hour employee is going to get fired. Do y'all see what I'm saying?
0: Oh, my.
1: I mean, you got to think about where you are when you say something before you go throwing daggers.
0: Yeah.
1: Well, it might have consequences.
0: Well, I feel so sorry for that man. He needs to pay that man, honey. That man needs to sue him for losing his job allegedly because he said what he felt was embarrassing.
1: And I guess he could.
3: Well, we just going to pray, Gary.
0: We're going to pray, Ricky. We're going to lift him up in prayer. And you know what? Since we're going to pray, honey, speaking of prayer, Ricky, you know, I want to let you all know on Friday, I have become, y'all, a bishop.
3: Oh, really?
0: I am a bishop. Yes, I am officially. I'm a bishop. I'm doing weddings and all type of things, honey.
4: I have
0: Melissa on the line. Melissa?
4: How you get that title?
1: You definitely
5: I'm
1: a bishop.
5: I'm here. Good morning.
0: Yeah, that's Melissa.
3: Now, where's Melissa?
0: Melissa is with the county. She made sure that I was ordained this past week. And Melissa, explain that.
5: That is correct.
3: Oh, so Gary is a bishop now. Gary can marry people and preach.
5: Gary can marry people. Gary is an ordained bishop.
1: So they really married. So if he married them, they really married.
5: Yes, they are. Gary married 35 couples.
0: Thank you.
5: For the probate court of Fulton County on Friday.
3: Oh, Lord, you know them relationships ain't going to work out.
4: Oh, my goodness.
1: Exactly. They'll all be divorced by the end of the year.
3: Yeah. Yeah. Wherever there's smoke, there's fire.
4: You can just do that. What did you do to get that?
0: I prayed to God, okay. And he made sure that, honey, that I would definitely be there. So I always say, if you ever divorce and want to be remarried, I could remarry you.
4: It's just that when you think of bishop growing up in church, you think of
1: somebody is highly prestigious and respected in the community.
4: Run the congregation. They all have to come talk to him. They all, you know, he has to be responsible for all.
0: You could come talk to me.
3: What's the lady name on the phone? Miss Melissa. So Gary can go in any church and sit up on the pulpit next to Reverend Warnock.
4: Ooh.
5: And he can.
4: Ooh.
5: You're ordained to sit next to Reverend Warnock.
4: Wow.
3: You're ordained.
5: Gary can go. And Gary can marry people, Rick, whenever you're ready. Gary can do it for you.
4: Ciao.
0: Yep. So Melissa, I was telling them because Melissa, they were asking a question about, do you have to have a church? Tell them every pastor and bishop doesn't have a church.
5: Every pastor, minister, reverend does not have a church.
3: Oh my God!
5: They do not have a church. I know several reverends that doesn't have a church. They visit churches around the state, so that's what they do. So, no, Gary does not have to have a church.
0: That's right.
1: He don't have a church, but he eats at churches.
4: So, do they do background checks?
1: Apparently not.
4: Do they, you know.
0: You ain't got to do no background checks.
1: Do y'all know what this man did at Wendy's?
4: If you're marrying somebody, like, ma'am, I think it should be.
3: Do y'all know he stole some clothes out of the Galleria in Houston? Shout out to Magic 102.
1: Do y'all know he threw a pot of chili against the wall at Wendy's?
3: When he was working at Wendy's? Yes, ma'am. Did y'all?
0: Do you know, Melissa? Do they all know that
3: he got fired?
5: People change.
0: That's right.
3: But he also got fired from 97.9 The Beat in Dallas because he stole a camcorder.

0: out of the promotions room.
1: Yep.
2: Like you said, Melissa, people change. But do you know, Melissa, do they know that he who cast the first stone...
1: Uh-oh.
3: Yeah, don't quote scripture if you don't know it.
4: There you gotta go right know there. The whole scripture first.
2: Yeah, he who cast the first stone, cast the stone.
4: No.
0: He who have sinned, he cast the first stone.
2: Oh, sure is. Yeah, he who sinned, that's right.
4: Okay.
2: So all y'all sinners.
0: Okay, nobody poor pig. Give us a clue.
2: Melissa, thank you so much. Melissa, thank you so much for calling in, darling, and you're loved.
0: The lies you tell. Give us a clue.
2: Now that said, did y'all know what time it is? Sha-la-la on all y'all, honey.
4: You being a bishop.
2: And I want y'all to address me now as Bishop Gary Richardson.
3: I'll take the OP off the end of it.
2: Bishop Gary Richardson.
3: I'm going to take the OP off the end of it. Yeah, take the OP off the end of it.
2: Off of which one?
3: Off of Bishop.
0: Are you big?
2: The color of the day, honey, is one of my favorite colors. My color of the day, y'all, is pearl. On the high end, you say pearl, and on the low end, you say beautiful white. Y'all can go to. Oh.
4: See? But you a bitch.
0: What is that special guy? They going to do what? Okay.
3: They're going to take the OP off the end of it. It's going to be a
0: bitch.
2: Oh, that is so ugly.
0: All right, y'all, this Money Monday. We got Janine Thorne coming up next. We can smile the boy on the show.
4: Lord, help us.

0: Well, that's that new money loan right there, Riches. And it's time to get on them doggone wake-up calls, ladies and gents. 866-9-RICKY is the phone number. Call us right now, 866-9-R-I-C-K-E-Y. And Janod Thornton is going to be good putting it down. 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
9: WERE AM traffic. Eastbound 277 after 76, an accident blocks your right lane. Eastbound Opportunity Corridor, Buckeye Road, a crash blocking. Heavy traffic northbound 77 between East 30th and 90 and a slow go eastbound 90 at West 14th Street. Your weather forecast for today, warmer with a mix of sun and clouds, a high of 77. Tonight, breezy, otherwise partly cloudy and warm, a low of 67. Right now, 62 degrees. I'm Ashley on News Talk 1490. 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

0: The biggest mistake people make when they owe the IRS? Nothing. They do nothing. The letters pile up, the penalties keep growing, and it gets more expensive every month you wait. And let me say this. 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
2: All right, y'all, Ricky Smiley Morning Show. Listen, we got the one and only Janai Thorne is here this morning. Everything costs so much more right now. I think I spent $80 on gas yesterday. Like, real time, I was on empty, but it was, if I'm not in the time, it's probably about right at... At $80, like real talk, groceries, insurance, utilities, phone bills, and for a lot of families, there isn't much left to cut. You know, people choosing between their medicine and gas and feeding their family, man, it's bad. So today we're talking about, giving up, we're not talking about giving up your free coffee. We're talking about finding meaningful savings, the bills that you already pay. I'm tongue tied this morning. That $80 messed me up. Y'all, welcome to Janai Thorne to the show this morning.
3: Janai in the building.
4: Good morning, Ricky. Yeah. Yeah, good morning. Happy to be back.
2: Sorry about that, Janai. That $80. I looked at that thing yesterday. I said, man,
4: you were like, what in the world?
2: Crazy for a small truck. Before we start cutting expenses, how should a family decide which bills are actually worth reviewing? You know, and what should they have in front of them before they start making calls?
4: Ricky, this is exactly what I would do. I would start with the biggest reoccurring bills first, like car insurance, utilities, Wi-Fi, cell phone bills, and not necessarily the smallest purchases. I want everybody to pull like the last 2 to 3 months statement so you know what you're actually paying. And I love your second question. What do we need to do before we call? We need to prepare for our call. We need to know what are we paying every month? How long have we been a customer? When does our contract end? And please do some research with the competitor of the company that you're calling, because a much better conversation is, I pay $185, but I've done some research and I can go to another company and pay $145. What can you all do for me?
5: Wow. Well, you know what, Janai? Let's start with insurance, because those premiums can be real significant. What should people do to review their auto, homeowners, and renter's insurance? And what should they compare? And what exactly should they ask the agent or insurance company for?
4: Brad, car insurance, we know, has gotten so expensive too. So instead of just calling your agent and saying, hey, can you lower my bill? What I want you to ask for is a full policy review. And that way you're actually going all of your coverage limits, your deductibles, the number of drivers, the miles that you drive every year. You want to do that full policy review, because then now you'll be able to see, can you qualify for any good student discounts, multi-car discounts, safe driver, or telematics programs. We want to have a full comprehensive view of that. So again, please do your research. I'm all for you getting quotes from other insurance companies, but you got to make sure that you're comparing the exact same amount of coverage, though, between both companies.
6: So Janai, cell phone and internet bills, I mean, they are quietly, and they can quietly get expensive. So now I've been paying, too much. I mean, because most of the time, I don't even know what I'm paying for. I just pay the bill. So, because they tell me this is what the bill is and this is what I pay for. But before calling the provider, what research should we do? And when we call, should we ask for a particular department or person who could actually have the authority to offer a better deal? Or what's the situation?
4: You know, Gary, when we have bills on auto pay, you know, sometimes we're not even paying attention to how much we're paying. So this is a good time to slow down and pay attention to that. So again, before you call, you want to know, how long have you been with this company? When does your contract end? What is your data usage, or internet speed? What is it currently? Please know all that before. Second thing, again, yes, you want to check the competitors. You want to see if they're offering any special programs right now or just better rates. Now, before you call, please understand that the first person that you talk to may not be authorized to lower your bill. They may not have the power to do that. So you may need to ask for another department. Sometimes they're called like customer retention departments. You may need to speak to a manager. So when you call, please make sure that you have time to be on the phone. This may not, this could take more than just 10 quick minutes, but it's absolutely worth the call for sure.
6: So Janai, is automatic pay, is that a good thing?
4: I do like it. And part of the reason I like it, Gary, is because some people will forget to pay.
6: Me.
4: You know, things will get past us. And we cannot afford no late payments right now.
5: But you know what? I didn't mean to cut you off, Janai. But you know what I hate? When you on auto pay, and then sometimes if something go wrong with them, your auto pay may get cut off, and then they hit you with like a $3,000 or $4,000 bill. I feel like they should take something off of that, because it's not your fault that the auto pay messed up on that. And that's happened to me 3 different times. And I'm like, man, it's not fair. I automatically thought it was on auto pay, so now I got to pay this big chunk of money at one time. I don't like that.
4: Listen, I don't like it either, but it is our responsibility, Brad. Just because we put it on auto pay, we cannot take our hands off the wheel, though.
5: You're right.
4: So we still need to make sure that that stuff is hitting, and that's why it's really important. We have a scheduled time where we're just logging in real quick, making sure, okay, did the mortgage hit? Did the insurance hit? Did everything hit? Okay, let me go back to my life. We can't assume that it's all okay.
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15: WERE AM traffic. 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An accident blocking. Traffic stop and go from East 79th Street. Expect delays southbound the Jennings Freeway between Spring and 480. It is a slow go with heavy traffic northbound 71 between Snow Road and 480. Weather forecast for today, warmer with a mix of sun and clouds, a high of 77. Tonight, breezy, otherwise partly cloudy and warm, low of 67. Right now, 62 degrees. I'm Alan Schley on News Talk 1490. 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

0: All right, the time right now is 13 before the top of the hour, y'all. We got the one and only Janai Thornton answering all your financial questions this morning. Let's go to the phones. Good morning.
1: I'm just trying to figure out how, with everything so high, how can I maximize my biweekly payments, my biweekly checks?
2: Hey, good morning. You know, the good thing right now is to focus on two things. What expenses, like I talked about earlier, can you reduce? And if you have kids, get your kids involved in helping you figure that out too, who else you live with. But also, what else can you do to make some additional income right now?
0: Oh, that's good. That's good right there. Good morning, y'all. I'm Janai Thornton.
3: Good morning. If you retire and you have money just sitting there waiting, what should you do with it?
2: So if you've already retired, congratulations. A whole lot of people jealous right now. It depends upon, do you have any unmet needs? Do you want to renovate your house? Are you going on vacation? You're like, ooh, I need to save this. It really depends upon your goal and your timeline. You may want to be a little bit more conservative to hold on to that money a little longer, or can you take a little bit more risk with it because you're not going to need it for quite some time? So, again, it depends upon what your needs and desires are.
0: All right, y'all, Mr. Janai Thornton, good morning.
4: Yeah, I want to know, if you have a vehicle repossessed and after they have sold the car and they send you a letter about making their arranged payments, if you paid lower than what they actually are expecting, can they still come after you or take you to court?
2: Hey, good morning. Sorry that you're in this situation. I would call them and I would let them know what I can afford to pay with no problem. A lot of times when we have these situations, we don't want to talk to the creditor. I would call them. People a lot of times will take a partial payment versus no payment at all. So please definitely reach out to them and let them know what you can afford, but easily, though, with no stress.
0: That's good information. Good morning, y'all. I'm Janai Thornton.
5: I am renewing my lease this year on my home, and I'm at my 5 year, so I'm looking to buy. But I want to know if I can negotiate my lease renewal. Do I have to take the options that they're offering?
2: We always have the power to negotiate. I'm going to say it again. We always have the power to negotiate. What I would do is I would be doing some research in the area that I lived just to see what comparable lease rates are for the house that you have, you know, the size of the house. There's a possibility that you may be able to negotiate a lower rate. We know in a lot of cities, lease rental rates have just gotten out of control. But again, do your research before you shoot your shot, though.
0: All right, Jerome and Janai Thornton, good morning.
6: Good morning. Thank you for taking my call. I'm calling regarding the deductible from insurance claims. Is that automatically taken from the amount of the claim, or are customers required to pay out of their pocket?
2: Hey, good morning. Good question, because this confuses a lot of people. So, yes, yeah, say, for example, you have a $1,000 insurance deductible. You have an accident, and the bill is $2,000. So, yes, they will go ahead and deduct that first, and then you do. You're going to pay the remaining amount, if that makes sense.
0: All right, y'all, it's Janai Thornton. Good morning.
3: I just wanted to ask if Janai was aware that just like you have a credit score, you have an insurance score, and how that affects your premiums and your rates when it comes to auto insurance.
2: I am very aware of that, and I'm so glad that you asked that, because people don't understand when you're getting car insurance, homeowner's insurance, they are running they are going to actually check your credit. Because what they're trying to do, they're trying to figure out a couple of things. Number one, they're trying to determine how likely are you going to file a claim, and then also what are they going to charge you. So when we talk about protecting our credit, it's not just about because of stuff that we want to buy. What you actually pay in car insurance can also be impacted by that as well. So, yes, thank you for asking that question. What a great question.
0: All right, Janai, thank you so much for joining us this morning. Let everybody know how can people reach you and how they can follow you on social media.
2: Absolutely. If you ever have any financial questions, you can reach out to me on social media or my website at Jani Thornton. That's JiniThornton. Thank you, Ricky. Have an amazing
0: Thank
2: day.
0: Thank you. All right, y'all, Jani Thornton. 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
10: It's Sybil Wilkes with what we need to know. At least four fatalities have been linked to Hurricane Isaias after the storm made landfall near Destin, Florida, as a Category 2 hurricane. The storm system caused widespread power outages across Florida and Alabama before moving inward toward the Appalachians and mid-Atlantic. Emergency officials cautioned that heavy rainfall, flash flooding, and dangerous surf conditions remain active threats along the East Coast. A bipartisan coalition of six U.S. senators urged the administration to immediately reverse a proposal to import diesel fuel from Russia to ease rising domestic prices. Lawmakers raised sharp concerns that purchasing Russian fuel provides economic funding to Moscow amid the ongoing geopolitical conflicts. The joint statement noted, the administration did not consult Congress or provide statutory justification for this decision. I'm Sybil Wilkes. Be informed. Be empowered.
11: Let's get down. 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
26: 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Keep doing your thing, boy. Oh, yeah.

0: All right, y'all, Rick's Mind of Morning Show. Hey, it is Man Law Monday. You don't want to miss this, man. We got the one and only Special K talking about those man laws. You don't want to miss that coming up next. But first, here's a message from
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2: All right, y'all, Rick's Modern Motor Show. It's about that time. Man, law violation money with Special K. Good morning.
3: That's right. Toxic masculinity is not a bad thing. Manhood is good. That's right. So I need all males age 14, 15, and above. Listen up and pay attention to these man laws. Let's start with this one right here. If you're dropping your homeboy off at a hotel or airport, you cannot give him a hug before pulling off.
4: No, nope. Dog.
3: Yeah.
2: Just jump out.
3: Just jump out and go.
4: Say, I holler. All right, dog.
2: Fist bump. Yeah. All right, dog.
3: Yeah, holler. As soon as he get his bag out the car, go on and pull off.
2: And then pop the trunk from the inside.
3: And pop the trunk. And then I had to do that. I had comedian Mark Curry riding with me from Birmingham Saturday night, Sunday morning. And I dropped his ass off at that hotel. I don't even know if he walked in the door. I was gone so fast. We had just been in the car together for 2 hours. I said, hey, man, go.
2: You got to pull off fast.
3: Now, you don't call another grown man at midnight and tell him, I wanted to be the first person to tell you happy birthday.
2: No, come man. On,
3: let his mama do that. Don't. What the hell you doing calling me at 12:01?
2: Yeah, you text happy birthday on Facebook. You just leave it in the comment section on Facebook.
3: I ain't want nobody to beat me to it.
2: Man. No.
3: Hey, this is a real bad one right here, Rob. If you're sharing a hotel room with another man, which you shouldn't be doing, but if you are, both of y'all can't sit on the bed at the same time and watch TV.
4: No, sir.
2: Remember they ran out of, who had to share a hotel room with Gary when they ran out of hotel room? What was Reed?
5: Rock T, it was wonderful.
4: Guilty, man.
2: What he had on, Rock?
4: A doggone thong and a hoodie. It don't even go together.
3: Yeah. He had on a hoodie. He had on a hoodie. A thong and a hoodie. Two things that don't go together.
2: And a hoodie. And then they had the hoodie pulled up over his head, like what in the world?
3: Well, that's like eating peanut butter on salad. Them two things do not belong in the same room.
4: That was hard. That was hard.
3: Hell no. Hey, you can't tell another man that you just watched a new Tyler Perry movie and cried all the way through.
2: Nah. You can't cry through a new Tyler Perry movie.
3: And if you do, you better be by yourself so don't nobody witness it.
2: You can't cry through an old one. And you can we're gonna give you a pass on if you cried on The Color Purple at the end when they said, when you said, mama.
4: Booty mama. Mama booty. Booty mama.
3: Yeah, you get a pass for crying on that, but now you and your homeboy can't be watching it together and both of y'all crying. I don't give a damn. What they say, Brett?
4: Sealy. Sealy. Booty mama. Mama booty.
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10: Is John Youssef serious?
11: People living in poverty are just not very, experienced at navigating the real world, right? I remember talking to one young lady who said, well, I don't really know how money works at a grocery store, because she grew up and has lived all of her adult life using SNAP cards to buy groceries. 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
10: John Husted really said that. 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
11: People living in poverty are just not very, experienced at navigating the real world.
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12: 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I approve this message.
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17: It's Sybil Wilkes with what we need to know. At least four fatalities have been linked to Hurricane Isaias after the storm made landfall near Destin, Florida, as a Category 2 hurricane. The storm system caused widespread power outages across Florida and Alabama before moving inward toward the Appalachians and mid-Atlantic. Emergency officials cautioned that heavy rainfall, flash flooding, and dangerous surf conditions remain active threats along the East Coast. A bipartisan coalition of six U.S. senators urged the administration to immediately reverse a proposal to import diesel fuel from Russia to ease rising domestic prices. Lawmakers raised sharp concerns that purchasing Russian fuel provides economic funding to Moscow amid the ongoing geopolitical conflicts. The joint statement noted, the administration did not consult Congress or provide statutory justification for this decision. I'm Sybil Wilkes. Be informed. Be empowered.
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4: 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Hey, it is 26 minutes after the hour, y'all. This news is live and not recorded. Alfreda's, good morning.
5: Good morning. It's Monday, October 12th. Here's what's going on in the news. The Pentagon wants to live stream an execution. And even some Republicans are saying America should be better than this. Senator Tom Tillis compares public executions to practices in Iran and Afghanistan. Faith leaders warn against turning a death sentence into entertainment. And, of course, there's a painful American history here. Public lynchings of Black Americans once drew crowds. The proposed broadcast is of Fort Hood shooter Nadal Hassan's firing squad execution, scheduled for December 3rd. He killed 13 people in 2009. Homeland Security Secretary Mark Wayne Mullen defended the live stream, saying nobody has to watch. Trump says he has not made a final decision on the broadcast. Meanwhile, Trump says Russia and Ukraine have agreed to an energy ceasefire. But Ukraine says Russian attacks on its power facilities are continuing. Now, Moscow hasn't confirmed a deal. Zelensky says Ukraine will stop targeting Russian energy sites if Russia does the same. He's also blasting Trump's plan to buy Russia diesel to lower fuel prices, warning it would embolden Moscow and cost more lives. Six senators from both parties are urging Trump to scrap the plan. Lastly, some encouraging health news. If your knees complain every time you get up, researchers are studying relief that starts with how you walk. A small clinical trial found personalized changes to foot positioning reduced knee arthritis pain over a year. Technique requires supervised training. It's not like you can just get up walking slower and get better. It's not just a matter of turning your toes in or out yourself. For info on these stories and more, go to RickySmileyMorningShow.com. Now, here's a look at sports.
6: Rock T, the sports genius, is in the building.
2: Oh, yeah, ladies and gentlemen. Well, the WNBA Finals are set. The Golden State Valkyries will match up against the Atlanta Dream. Yes, the Dream.
4: Angel Reese, baby!
2: Angel Reese got the job done. Let me tell you why the Dream story is so amazing, because they're doing all this without their leading scorer, Alicia Gray, who's out with a finger injury, man. So, Angel Reese definitely elevated her game, and
4: everybody, oh, the country, the world owes her an apology.
2: Come
4: on,
2: dog, she balling, she doing her thing, man. Here's what she had to say after the final game last week.
7: I manifested this. When I came to Atlanta, I knew what I was getting. This team has poured so much into me. We poured so much to each other. I posted and tweeted 10-10-25. That I was manifesting the finals, and this is my moment. I'm supposed to be here. I thank God for this moment. And I'm just so thankful.
2: Yeah, man.
4: Yeah.
2: Let's go.
4: We happy to have you, man. Let's go, Atlanta Dream.
2: Let's get
4: it
2: popping. Yes. College football recap, man. A couple of games to talk about. Texas, OU. OU got the job done. Unranked.
4: I can't believe it.
2: On you beat number one Texas 27-24, man.
4: Man, Texas had them, dog.
2: Come on, man. Listen, that's a mental thing right there. They just mentally collapsed. But how about them Georgia Bulldogs beat Alabama 20-17?
4: Yeah, they cheated. Don't do that. You know
2: straight
4: they cheated.
2: Straight dog fight, man. Listen.
4: I mean, that was a good game, right? They cheated, though. The rough had four missed calls.
2: Yeah, listen,
4: the refs should be fired. I don't care what nobody. But you know what?
2: Let me tell you something. I'm going to tell you some old school advice here, sir. Yes, the referee could have been better. But at the end of the day, if you ball out and you don't even leave it in the referee's hands, don't leave it in the referee's hands. Just score. Just score.
1: I agree.
2: And listen, as much as we love quarterback Keelan Russell, this was the first time all season long he was a little bit shook. He didn't play bad, but you could tell he played a little bit antsy. He was a little nervous. He had happy feet.
1: Let me tell you something.
2: But he going to be all right.
1: I'd rather Alabama going to play Georgia in the SEC championship and have lost to them early in the season so they can play with an extra grind like they did when they lost to LSU at Bryan Denny Stadium and they ended up playing LSU in the national championship. So, you know, every time, remember now when Alabama beat Georgia in Tuscaloosa, they had to play Georgia in the SEC championship and then they lost. So I just like it. I just like to see, I would love to see a rematch and it will be. It will be.
2: Hey, man, tap your brakes.
1: It will be.
2: We about to find out what Alabama's about because they got Tennessee
1: right.
2: This week. They
1: I'm
2: got Tennessee
1: about
2: this
1: them.
2: Week.
1: Going to be smoking cigars, baby. Come on.
2: Can they bounce back?
1: Yeah, they can bounce back. We Bama.
2: We
1: come
2: about
1: on.
2: To find out, man. Follow me on social media at Rock T.
1: Respect my name. Boy, don't do that.
2: Brad got the hot spot right
1: yes,
2: now,
1: don't.
2: Man.
1: Yes, you don't.
8: Drop it like it's hot. Drop it like it's hot.
9: So hot.
1: It's the bottom of the hour. It's time for the hot spot. What up, Brett?
10: What up, Ricky? Good morning, everybody. I'm your girl, Brett Tatan, and this is the hot spot where we bring you music, movies, and more. So let's get on off into it. Well, y'all, Kirk Franklin has become the first artist to score 10 number one hits on Billboard's Hot Gospel Song chart. Oh, my goodness. Congratulations. That is what's up. And his latest single, This Time, featuring Glorilla, debuted at number one. Yes, indeed. And to the people who were mad that Glorilla was on the song with Kirk Franklin, she says, everything that people do ain't holy. So you can't be mad that I'm a rapper and I give God glory when I'm pretty sure nobody is without sin. Nobody is perfect, so the judgment should come down. All right,
2: come
10: Glorilla.
2: On, Glow.
10: All right, Glow. Come on, glory. Hallelujah.
1: Yeah.
10: Glorilla. Okay, let her cook. And over the weekend, she shared a word of encouragement to her fans, and here's what she said.
11: When nobody else got your back, God got your back. I'm just feeling blessed. Like, I just love him so much, and I just want to spread the love. And, yeah, so if y'all haven't, just think about how blessed you are, because things could always be so worse. You think you're going through something bad, but it's always somebody going through something worse. So take your time out to just give him the praise and the glory. And don't even ask for nothing today. Just thank him.
10: Yes.
1: Glorilla.
2: Come on, Glorilla.
10: Come on, Glorilla. I love her even more now.
1: Don't ask
10: yes,
1: for nothing.
10: Did.
1: Just thank him.
10: Just thank him. Don't ask.
1: Oh, don't maybe play a quick gospel song. Go ahead, Brad.
10: Okay,
1: do
10: don't maybe think of that Kim Burrell. I come to you more than I give. Come on now. We're yes, not going to do that. You'll take us down the gospel road. You don't want to play with us, Glorilla.
1: I'll play that one for you. Yeah, I'll play that one in the morning. I like that
10: all
1: one,
10: right.
1: too.
10: Me too. Well, y'all, Kirk Franklin will drop a new album titled I Am What I Am on October 30th. The 14-track project features both contemporary and traditional gospel songs, all recorded live. Also on the album are Karen Clark Sheard and Jelly Roll. That's going to be interesting to hear because I know that's, yeah, okay, come on, Kirk Franklin,
1: love
10: doing
1: Jelly
10: your
1: Roll.
10: Thing. Okay, last but not least, y'all, Mike Tyson is catching criticism for hopping aboard the Air Force One with President Trump. Well, y'all, they took a trip together to Syracuse, New York this past Friday to campaign for Republican Bruce Blakeman, who's running for governor. Now, before the trip, Mike Tyson made a surprise appearance at the White House briefing room where he confirmed that he was invited on the trip. And when they got to the rally, Trump called him on stage to speak. And Mike didn't have much to say, but here's his speech.
12: I'm just happy to be up here with my president. President Trump, and there's no way in the world I would ever be here if it wasn't for a president like Donald Trump. Thank you. Thank you very much.
1: Yeah, that's real disappointing and stuff, man. One thing about them damn white supremacists, they'll sure try to find black people that will go and do something like that and try to use them to try to make it seem like they're not racist. But man,
2: yeah,
1: Donald Trump is
2: them.
1: Racist, Ooh. Absolutely racist to the core. And that's real disappointing. I love Mike Tyson, but I'm real disappointed that he did that and associated himself with a white supremacist. I said
10: well, supposedly,
1: that.
10: Ricky, they've had a relationship, a long-standing relationship, probably since have. Back in the 80s.
1: Yeah, it don't
10: because I guess Trump
1: matter.
10: Used to host the boxing events in Atlantic City,
1: right.
10: So that's where they met and became
2: acquainted.
1: Yeah,
2: but you're
1: going
2: so
1: on
2: much
1: campaign
2: damage
1: trip,
2: to,
1: huh?
2: Yeah, when he's doing so much damage to our community now, you can't align yourself with him. You know, people used to be good until they became bad. But in his case, he's been bad the whole time.
9: Right.
10: Yeah.
13: You know.
10: We're going to wrap up the hotspot on that bad note. We're going to wish everybody to have a great, good day, all right? 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Coming up, we got Mark Morial, the president of the National Urban League. He got a message for Black America, and the White Stone got the braids mixed down.
1: Should have been on stage with right there, Mark Morial.
10: Okay.
1: Yes, sir.
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19: It's Sybil Wilkes with what we need to know. At least 4 fatalities have been linked to Hurricane Isaias after the storm made landfall near Destin, Florida, as a Category 2 hurricane. The storm system caused widespread power outages across Florida and Alabama before moving inward toward the Appalachians and mid-Atlantic. Emergency officials cautioned that heavy rainfall, flash flooding, and dangerous surf conditions remain active threats along the East Coast. A bipartisan coalition of 6 U.S. senators urged the administration to immediately reverse a proposal to import diesel fuel from Russia to ease rising domestic prices. Lawmakers raised sharp concerns that purchasing Russian fuel provides economic funding to Moscow amid the ongoing geopolitical conflicts. The joint statement noted, "The administration did not consult Congress or provide statutory justification for this decision." I'm Sybil Wilkes. Be informed. Be empowered.
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16: This is The Daily Play with Joy Taylor. The Eagles entered week 5 at 2-2, needing a turnaround. Philly won their first two games of the season, and on Sunday in London, they lost their third straight. Yet again, Nick Sirianni's squad snatched defeat from the jaws of victory, this week with some international flair. Jalen Hurts led a successful two-minute drill to set up Jake Elliott for a 48-yard go-ahead field goal with just 8 seconds left, so that means ball game, right? Not for this Eagles team. In just 7 seconds, Amir Abdullah returned the ensuing kickoff 53 yards and Cam Little drilled a 57-yard field goal to grab the win for the Jags. They are dealing with a lot of injuries, but there's still going to be plenty of questions in Philly about how to turn this all around. For more on this and other top stories of the day, tune into The Daily Play with Joy Taylor at UrbanOnePodcast.com or wherever you get your podcasts.

0: Yes, y'all, this Monday, time for the State of Black America. And this morning, we have the current president of the National Urban League, Mark Morial. Hey, good morning, Mr. Mark. We're happy to have you, and I know there's a lot going on in Black America.
1: Good morning, Ricky. For much of the 20th century, Black Americans were systematically excluded from home ownership through redlining, racially restrictive covenants, discriminatory lending, and unequal access to federally backed mortgages. These deliberate discriminatory policies created the racial home ownership and wealth gaps that persist today. Now, when one bank, Wells Fargo, makes efforts to increase Black home ownership, the response of the Trump administration is to launch a bogus investigation. It's part of an effort to demonize, dismantle, and ultimately eliminate any initiative that seeks to redress the enduring consequences of racial discrimination in America. And it's no more is it greater than when it comes to home ownership and asset building. This bogus investigation is another reminder of why we must exercise our right to vote on November the 3rd. We must send a powerful message against these policies. These policies, which are retrogressive, backward thinking, are designed to erase any progress we've made. Let's send a strong message by exercising your vote, voting for the candidates of your choice, but voting for the agenda that helps to ameliorate the challenges we face and help our community move forward. This is Mark Morial, and this is the State of Black America on the Ricky Smiley Morning Show. Follow me on Threads, Instagram, and Facebook at Mark Morial, and have a great day. I'll see you next week on the radio.
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4: It's Sybil Wilkes with what we need to know. At least 4 fatalities have been linked to Hurricane Isaias after the storm made landfall near Destin, Florida, as a Category 2 hurricane. The storm system caused widespread power outages across Florida and Alabama before moving inward toward the Appalachians and mid-Atlantic. Emergency officials cautioned that heavy rainfall, flash flooding, and dangerous surf conditions remain active threats along the East Coast. A bipartisan coalition of 6 U.S. senators urged the administration to immediately reverse a proposal to import diesel fuel from Russia to ease rising domestic prices. Lawmakers raised sharp concerns that purchasing Russian fuel provides economic funding to Moscow amid the ongoing geopolitical conflicts. The joint statement noted, the administration did not consult Congress or provide statutory justification for this decision. I'm Sybil Wilkes. Be informed, be empowered.

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Friday, October the 9th. Do you know what time it is? 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And for the next 3 hours, it's time to put aside all pretenses, deception, denial, or fronting. The time has come to keep it real on Keeping It Real with Reverend Al Sharpton. A very good afternoon to you all across the country. Good morning to our West Coast listeners. 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Coming to you live from our National Action Network corporate headquarters in New York. 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All you have to do is call us at 1-877-532-5797 or 1-877-532-5797, or you can go to the message board at www.nationalactionnetwork.net. And I already see message board lighting up. Ambrin Shahid saying evangelist Ambrin and Pastor Shahid Bahata from Pakistan. I guess they're listening. Glad that they're with us. I see the mayor's checked in. Mayor Rodney Jones saying it's Exhale Friday. Let's let it be real. Rodney Jones of Queensbridge Houses. I see Dr. Sheila saying Al Sharpton time. All right. I see all of y'all coming on early, and I certainly want your callers to line up. A lot to talk about. Certainly one of the things that really captures my attention is right here in New York, another ICE shooting. ICE shoots a man several times with his 5-year-old child in the car. And they come back with, well, he had a criminal record. First of all, you didn't see his record when you were shooting. But second, if he did, that don't give you the right to shoot and shoot in front of a child. I mean, how many shootings recklessly in front of children that'll be traumatized and affected the rest of their lives do we have to see? This is totally, in my judgment, inexcusable. So one of the reasons that I think it is imperative that we deal with this question of ICE is one of the reasons why we ought to be voting with a passion, because we need to be able to empower a Senate and a House of Representatives to stop this recklessness. I mean, how many Renee Goods are going to have to die? They shoot this man. Federal agents shot a 28-year-old Oscar Belgal in the neck. And this was in the Marble Hill neighborhood of Manhattan. And authorities are saying that at least one ICE agent fired 7 rounds after Belgal allegedly accelerated his vehicle and struck other cars. His 5-year-old son was in the back seat. And, of course, the head of DHS is defending it. Protests erupted right away. It is another example of ICE.
President Trump also, I'm looking at, has established a panel to investigate Fed Governor Lisa Cook. This is the black woman on the Fed, Federal Reserve. He tried to get rid of her before. The court said he couldn't. He's at it again. He has a committee to investigate her. The allegations against Federal Reserve Governor Lisa Cook that she made false statements on mortgage documents. And the committee's tasked with deciding whether there's legal cause to remove her from office. And Lisa Cook gets a formal hearing after Supreme Court ruling. The committee scheduled to hold a hearing on November 5th, 2 days after the midterm elections. Cook will be allowed to submit a written defense and present evidence and questions. Only black woman on the Federal Reserve. There were several debates yesterday. And sparks really flied in the Michigan debate between Abdul El Said and Mike Rogers. They

0: personal, we also saw the debate in Georgia. It's coming down to the wire, and people are starting to show they can't handle it. You know, everybody can't handle the heat. And many of you that listen to the show all the time know the story I always tell. A man told me that, raised a question. He said, Reverend Al, you ever seen buzzards fly with eagles? I said, no, I haven't, as I thought about it. He said, you know why buzzards don't fly with eagles? I said, no. He said, because buzzards can't handle the high altitude that eagles can. So eagles don't hang out with buzzards because they know that they're getting ready to go up higher than they can handle. They start choking. They can't handle the air that high. Why do I use that analogy? I watch these debates, and I've been in debates. I ran for president. I was in over 30. When you get to a certain level, U.S. Senate debate, on and on, you got to be able to handle that height, or just the height itself will expose you're not ready for the job. Let's talk about it. It's Exhale Friday. Whatever's on your heart, whatever's on your mind, we're still fighting in Iran. We still have escalating, elevating gas and petroleum prices, grocery prices. Time to talk about it. Exhale, don't take it into the weekend. It's a holiday weekend. Let it out. Let it out. Let it out. Keeping it real. Shopton, be right back. Keeping it real. Keeping it real.
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7: 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I was told the language was too graphic and that some people would be offended, so they changed the words. So here it is. Right now, right here, we are victims of attack by some we know, but many more nameless and faceless people living in the shadows. The first defense of both sides is usually to act as if it never happened. Then, the perpetrators start disagreeing with each other about the particulars of the attack, sometimes calling it victimless. The time is now to bring the attack to a halt. We must stand up and use our vote this November to declare that we are no longer going to allow ourselves to be victims. We must be heard. You must vote this November in order to stop the assault on us, because the reality is we are the ones who are battered and bruised.
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4: It's Sybil Wilkes with what we need to know. At least four fatalities have been linked to Hurricane Isaias after the storm made landfall near Destin, Florida, as a Category 2 hurricane. The storm system caused widespread power outages across Florida and Alabama before moving inward toward the Appalachians and mid-Atlantic. Emergency officials cautioned that heavy rainfall, flash flooding, and dangerous surf conditions remain active threats along the East Coast. A bipartisan coalition of six U.S. senators urged the administration to immediately reverse a proposal to import diesel fuel from Russia to ease rising domestic prices. Lawmakers raised sharp concerns that purchasing Russian fuel provides economic funding to Moscow amid the ongoing geopolitical conflicts. The joint statement noted, "The administration did not consult Congress or provide statutory justification for this decision." I'm Sybil Wilkes. Be informed. Be empowered.
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0: real. Keep it real. I am your host, Reverend Al Sharpton, and I tell you, it is every day I get up and work out and sit down on my iPad and look at what's going on in the news all over. And this morning went on, did Morning Joe for an hour. It gets more and more serious to me why we need to really turn out for the midterm elections. There are no checks and balances which the system was set up for. There was a whole concept the Congress had even before we were considered full human beings. They are not only moving away from what is established law, they are moving away from the very foundations that this country was supposed to stand for. And the only and most immediate way to deal with it is to have the opposition party come in and keep the heat on them to stand up and fight. I keep saying also to Democrats, as I'm on this voter brigade tour, I'm not telling people who to vote for. I'm telling them what to vote for, and you've got to show us that you'll stand up and fight. I understand your position politically, so we'll make it politically unpalpable for you to stay in office if you cannot use your office for our benefit. Because this is crazy. We're in wild man's wild, wild west. Well, I mean, how many ICE agents got to shoot people before we realize they're reckless? How many investigations does black officials like Lisa Cook in the Federal Reserve have to be subjected to before we understand there is a plan to take everybody out of color and particularly even other colors that oppose Trump? How many times you got to pull up to a gas station and see the price is higher than it's been in years before you understand this man has put us in a precarious position? How many people have to get canceled on Medicaid or reduced in their entitlements for you to understand that this is personal? Amazing. Amazing. It is XL Friday. I see Deborah Fleming on the message board saying, "Hi, Reverend Al Sharpton. I've seen debates between John Ossoff, Mike Collins, and Dr. Abdul El Saeed, Mike Rogers. These two candidates are scared of Trump." Yeah, I think it was pretty obvious to me from seeing some of the debates last night, and then I saw some played this morning when I was at the studio doing Morning Joe, that it was almost like somebody had a gun to their back, that they refused in any way to even indirectly criticize Trump. You're right about that. I see Kevin Powell say, "I don't see ICE going into Brighton Beach or Little Italy or Hell's Kitchen stopping people and asking them for proof of citizenship," which I'm sure there may be some of those people who may have been living in this country undocumented for many years and went unnoticed because of their skin color and European ethnicity. All right, I got it. I think you're absolutely right, Kevin Powell. The ethnic background protects some, clearly. And I think that you can't wait till it gets to you. If they'll shoot a white woman in Minneapolis who on videotape was just pulling away nonviolently, said, have a good day. Wish you the best, something to that effect. And they shoot at a moving car and just shoot and kill her. What do you think they'll do to you? Then they shoot Pretty, same place, Minneapolis, and on and on and on. This is not just limited to certain people where you could say, well, it ain't me. It is you. Once they can justify it, they will do it everywhere. And they have. And they will. All right, 1-877-532-5797. Let's go to the phones. It is XL Friday. Let's go to Ray in Cincinnati. I think Ray called the other day and I didn't get to him. Let's start with Ray. Ray, you're keeping it real with Al Sharpton on XL Friday.
1: Yes, sir. Rev, can you hear me okay?
0: I hear you fine.
1: Yes, sir. Rev, a couple of things I want to bring up. Now, I saw what's going on in New York and what's going on with ICE. And Rev, in my opinion, more people have been shot. Now, listen to me. More people have been shot than the worst of the worst have been deported, in my opinion. You know, and I'm sure all these people who are out there protesting in New York after the shooting wasn't Democrats. So Republicans, they're getting a firsthand look, and they've always known that, at what ICE is doing. Now, I will say that, you know, you have to ask yourself, and I want a lot of people out there to hear me, you have to ask yourself, why do people vote? There are two reasons why people vote, for things to change, and for things to remain the same. And so you get these MAGA out here. Anyone who votes Republican, they pay high gas prices too. They pay high grocery prices. They know unemployment is high. They know interest rates and everything else is high. So Republicans saying, in my opinion, they're saying, hey, let's just keep things the same. And Democrats, the ones that's on the fence when it comes to El Zayed, you know, he would be, if Republicans take the Senate, he would be only one 52 or 53 senators. He can't make change by himself. It would take the other 52 or 53 to go along with him. So, folks out there, you have to ask yourself, the bottom line, is it to get a Democrat elected or to keep things the same and just vote for the Republican Democrats? Yeah, I don't think they understand that. And one last thing. Donald Trump's junior ex-wife. Now, she conned this lawyer, Eric Dieters, out of $300,000. She came back for more, $100,000, as if they had an affair and he was supposed to do it. Now, he's bringing all this out. But if he had the money, he would have went on ahead and done it just to get the favors from Donald Trump. People are crooked. And so if Republicans, if they still want the crookedness and the theft that's going on in the White House, vote Republican. If you want change out there, Republicans, or if you want change out there, Democrats, then you know what they need to do. The bottom line is to get a Democrat in office. And everything else, in my opinion, doesn't matter. All right, Rev.
0: All right, thank you. And just, I don't think that this young lady that asked for the $100,000, who is now an ambassador appointed by Donald Trump. I know she dated Donald Jr. I don't think they ever married. They were engaged, maybe, but I don't think they ever married. He just married somebody else. But she certainly was in the inner circle. And Trump appointed her the ambassador to Greece right now. I ain't talking about back in the day. I'm talking about right now. Let me go to the... Pam, the activist extraordinaire in Chicago, is on the line. Let's talk to Pam. Pam, you're keeping it real with Al Sharpton.
2: Hi, Reverend Sharpton. How are you?
0: I'm doing well. How are you?
2: I always say overall I'm well, Reverend Sharpton, but I know there's much work to be done. Let me say thank you for traveling, and I hate when you're in Chicago. I was not able to get there. You know, Reverend Sharpton, as I said, I have two family members with serious illnesses. And so, you know, it's kind of difficult to really be where I want to be. But I send my money, and then when I can't, I will phone bank and try to do what I can.
0: Right.
2: And also make sure people are registered to vote. So here's where I am. Reverend Sharpton, let me just go one moment to the military. We knew that this adjudicated sexual abuser, child predator, called them initially suckers and losers. No respect. Now, this coward, Hegseth, wants the military to be a firing squad. Now, yeah. If he was any kind of a man, that coward, why don't you get the gun and you do the execution? So my question is, Reverend Sharpton, I'm wondering, for those military personnel who do not want to participate in an execution, are they able to say no without being penalized as if they're disobeying a direct order? Because I would not want one of my relatives in the military participating in that firing squad. This is so just outdated and so barbaric that
0: for
2: administration has gone crazy.
0: For listeners that don't know what Pam's talking about, they have announced Mr. Peter Hegseth, the Secretary of Defense, they're going to execute a person, sent to the death penalty, by a firing squad, and let it be live on whatever it is that you
2: live
0: do.
2: Stream.
0: Live stream. I mean, we're going back to, I think you said the right name, Pam. This is barbarism. Because what kind of message are you sending, particularly to impressionable young people that are going to be watching now firing squads shooting people? I mean, this is absolutely unthinkable. I mean, no one has been more critical of Donald Trump and his administration than me. But I never thought they'd go that far. Hold on a minute, Pam. I want you to finish. C. James Mitchell saying, hello, Pam, from Chi-Town. You are on point as usual, James Mitchell said. Let's take a break. Be right back. Keep it real. Shout it. Be right back.

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5: It's Sybil Wilkes with what we need to know. At least four fatalities have been linked to Hurricane Isaias after the storm made landfall near Destin, Florida, as a Category 2 hurricane. The storm system caused widespread power outages across Florida and Alabama before moving inward toward the Appalachians and mid-Atlantic. Emergency officials cautioned that heavy rainfall, flash flooding, and dangerous surf conditions remain active threats along the East Coast. A bipartisan coalition of six U.S. senators urged the administration to immediately reverse a proposal to import diesel fuel from Russia to ease rising domestic prices. Lawmakers raised sharp concerns that purchasing Russian fuel provides economic funding to Moscow amid the ongoing geopolitical conflicts. The joint statement noted, "The administration did not consult Congress or provide statutory justification for this decision." I'm Sybil Wilkes. Be informed, be empowered.
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5: It's Sybil Wilkes with What We Need to Know. At least four fatalities have been linked to Hurricane Isaias after the storm made landfall near Destin, Florida, as a Category 2 hurricane. The storm system caused widespread power outages across Florida and Alabama before moving inward toward the Appalachians and mid-Atlantic. Emergency officials cautioned that heavy rainfall, flash flooding, and dangerous surf conditions remain active threats along the East Coast. A bipartisan coalition of six U.S. senators urged the administration to immediately reverse a proposal to import diesel fuel from Russia to ease rising domestic prices. Lawmakers raised sharp concerns that purchasing Russian fuel provides economic funding to Moscow amid the ongoing geopolitical conflicts. The joint statement noted, "The administration did not consult Congress or provide statutory justification for this decision." I'm Sybil Wilkes. Be informed. Be empowered.
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1: Keep it real. Keep it real. I'm your host, Reverend Al Sharpton. It's Exhale Friday. Let me go back to Pam in Chicago. Pam, one of the things that, as you brought up, about this live streaming of an execution by firing squad. I mean, this is unheard of. It was so considered so inhumane, they stopped doing it. Now Headseth and them are coming back and not only returning to firing squads, they're going to run it live on live stream. What is the point of that? You're going to traumatize the nation and you're going to have kids. I remember I told this story a couple of weeks ago that there was a brother in Texas that had been convicted and put on death row. And many of us felt that the evidence didn't support it. And all the way up to the day he was supposed to be executed, I was hoping they would stay the execution. The last appeal he had was to the Supreme Court. I was in Detroit, Michigan, and I got the call, you better head to Texas because this young man had asked if he's executed, he wants you, Bianca Jagger, and Jesse Jackson to be there rather than his family or family members. And I very reluctantly got on the plane because I'd never wanted to see somebody executed. I prayed all the way there that they would stop the execution. Clarence Thomas and them did not stop it. And I watched this man die. We in the private little booth that they let the three of us in. And it was months that I was traumatized. And I've been on the battlefield of civil rights a long time, but to literally watch somebody die was different for me. Imagine somebody watching a firing squad. And if it's live stream, you could have grandkids up in their rooms watching, you don't even know it. This is not only immoral disgraceful for the government, it is dangerous. It's unhealthy. I just don't understand how we are sitting by comfortably and letting this happen. I really don't, Pam. I don't hear Pam. We're trying to redo the. I think someone down the phone lines in Dallas. Let's see if we can get them restored. But again, and you that are on hold, hold on. We getting everything corrected. I believe that it is you must deal with the morality of a nation to determine its strength. Your strength is not determined by your brute force. Your strength is determined by how you have certain levels of morality, of ethics, and concern no matter what the situation. Yes, there's going to be people that come out and do evil things, but that is the challenge on how do you handle that. And I think that it is absolutely, unequivocally beyond even explanation. I see Domenico Cascione says, he's calling people names on there. Oh, bless your heart. Put them on the prayer list. I'm trying to get to the one that was saying that next they're going to have it on pay-per-view. And that's as sick as it can get. Because I think that is where we are. Let me go back. Yannette Kogan said, disappointed you have been very quiet in regards to New York City cops, intimidation, immigration tactics, community resources misuse, and community voters outreach. I'm just, I'm disappointed, Yannette, that you haven't been listening. I opened the show talking about that. I was on Morning Joe this morning talking about that. Do a little research before you start criticizing. Talked to City Hall this morning about that. So I'm disappointed that you don't do better research. But that's the way we are toward each other. Just real critical before the point. Not only am I critical about it and not quiet about it, I'm doing something about it and dealt with it this morning on the show, dealt with it opening this show, and dealt with it on my AURN Minute. No, and he's not, this didn't happen 24 hours ago. I've been on it. That is the problem, though, with many of us. We're so busy finger-pointing at each other, jumping on each other, that we're not fighting the people. The energy you are taking attendance on who says something be better spent, because many of them are saying and doing what they can, but it's better spent going after the opposition rather than each other. The opposition loves the fact that we're quarreling. So like the person that misstated the facts on my position on this, puts it up on the message board, so the right wing can take the message board. Oh, look at this. So people understand, well, why is he straightening out in public? Because she wrote in public. I don't know this person. So again, and that's what we're doing. Take me out of it. That's what we're doing to a lot of our candidates that are running for office, whether they're insurgents like Angie Nixon running in Florida, who's going to be on my show tomorrow, or Al Saeed, or whether it's an incumbent that has done the right thing. We are more on each other than we are on the people we're fighting. Or maybe we're not fighting them. Maybe we know that we can hit each other and be no penalty. And if you hit them, they may take your name off of social media and start investigating you. It don't take no courage to attack those that are trying to do something progressive. Pauline McCullough says it's a shame putting live a firing squad shooting. I blame Trump most of all. I agree with you. Heck, Seth and them would not do it if Trump had not authorized or signed off on it. There is no doubt about it. And it is absolutely immoral, unethical, everything you could think of. As is, as I said in the opening, what they're doing with ICE. Finally, I see the family of Renee Good is suing. But I would hope that if the Congress changes, and I would do more than hope, I'm going to put pressure on them. I told this to Hakeem Jeffries, that we would use the Judiciary Committee, the Commerce Committee, etc., to subpoena people, including ICE agents, including CEOs of major corporations, in front of the House committees under oath, and ask the ICE agents, what were your orders? What was your protocol? What were your boundaries? When you violated them, what did your superiors say? CEOs, you ended DEO, DEI, diversity, equity, and inclusion. Well, were you told if you didn't end DEI that you were not going to get the merger you wanted, or you were not going to get the regulations lifted that you wanted? So you were coerced into not having diversity, people of color, black people in your job, in your executive suite. That's why I say this election is not about Democrat, Republicans, about right and wrong and who's most in our interest. All right, XL Friday. The phones are back up. Call me at 1-877-532-5797. 1-877-532-5797. Shopton, keeping it real. Be right back.
0: Keeping it real. 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
3: It's Sybil Wilkes with What We Need to Know. At least four fatalities have been linked to Hurricane Isaias after the storm made landfall near Destin, Florida, as a Category 2 hurricane. The storm system caused widespread power outages across Florida and Alabama before moving inward toward the Appalachians and mid-Atlantic. Emergency officials cautioned that heavy rainfall, flash flooding, and dangerous surf conditions remain active threats along the East Coast. A bipartisan coalition of six U.S. senators urged the administration to immediately reverse a proposal to import diesel fuel from Russia to ease rising domestic prices. Lawmakers raised sharp concerns that purchasing Russian fuel provides economic funding to Moscow amid the ongoing geopolitical conflicts. The joint statement noted, "The administration did not consult Congress or provide statutory justification for this decision." I'm Sybil Wilkes. Be informed, be empowered.

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1: Sharpton.
4: I am here, Reverend Al, with Dr. Glenda Glover at Tennessee State University, and I have the Tennessee State University leaders who all want to thank you for being our civil rights leader.
2: The Attorney General of Black America, Ben Crump.
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4: And I'm probably going to need your help on this legal fight. You know, they shorted the historically black colleges and universities to the tune of about $13 billion. And Tennessee State was the one they shorted the most.
2: Absolutely. Well, let me know. I'm on the next plane as soon as you holler. You know, when Ben Crump called, I don't even question it. I just head to the airport and get the details on the way.
1: Live from the National Action Network corporate headquarters in New York. Keeping it real. And now, America's number one civil rights leader, the Reverend Al Sharpton.
2: Real, keeping it real. I'm your host, Reverend Al Sharpton, and we're back. 1-877-532-5797. This is, of course, Exhale Friday. And, of course, I'm taking your messages on the board at nationalactionnetwork.net. Our phones are back up. I know I was talking to Pam. I'll see if she calls back in. I've got a board full, though, and I'm going to the phones. Let me first make announcements. Don't forget to watch Politics Nation with Al Sharpton live at 5 p.m. Eastern Time, both tomorrow, Saturday, and Sunday. Among my guests tomorrow will be Angie Nixon, who's running for the U.S. Senate from Florida. And I'm headed to Florida if this hurricane doesn't interrupt. But Angie Nixon either will be on Politics Nation tomorrow. Justin Pearson, who's running for Congress, this young dynamo in Tennessee, he'll be on. Adrian Adams, who's running for Lieutenant Governor in New York, they'll be among my guests. I'm going to talk to Adrian about this ICE attack and others on Sunday. I'm going to have Mayor Baraka on from Newark. I'm going to have the Minnesota candidate, Lieutenant Governor Peggy Flanagan, and both nights, heavyweights. Like I tell you, I don't mess with folks that are not in the thick of what's happening. I don't want people auditioning for getting to be a commentator. I want folks that's in the middle of the fights, Senate, Congress, running. What is it that we're doing? What is it you're standing for? All right, let me go back to the phones. I don't see Pam to finish. Let me go to my dear friend in Chicago, the beloved Miss Eunice. Miss Eunice, you're keeping it real with Al Sharpton.
5: Good afternoon, Reb. How are you? And God bless you. Okay. Reb, I don't know if you're aware of this or not, but this new technology is something else. You call, and you're holding on. You can't hear what you're saying, and then the calls drop. And I call more than five times. I was just going to make sure that it wasn't me, and I have this on my phone. Every day, things come up that you don't even put in the phone, so I don't know what's going on. Mm. Just wanted to make you aware of that.
2: Thank you.
5: And, Reverend, I hope people are not persuaded by the $90 some are getting. It is a drop in the bucket. When you go shopping, crackers are $6, cereal $12, oatmeal $8.99 a box, and on. And it's no time to sit out things. It's getting worse by the day. And Pam's just talked about this firing squad. These people are really barbaric, and she's not wrong about that. I don't know what's in the minds of these people. And no matter what takes place against the people, the Republicans are silent. And I asked the question, how did we get here? And they are in a cult, as I see it. And the Supreme Court has really set us back. And you know, this name calling in these campaigns are a disgrace. And what do we tell our children? We can't say anything to them when the adults are cursing. The president is just beyond the pale. And thank you for taking my call.
2: Thank you for calling. Always good to hear your voice, and good when you call us at the end of the week and the beginning of the week. It is a blessing, and I'm clear on that. And I want you to know, live, we'll be here on on Columbus Day. If I get into Florida or if I'm not able to get in, we will be on Monday. So people can tune in. Those that get the day off, it's a good day for you to call in. All right, let me go to Fred in Milwaukee, Wisconsin. Fred.
6: Hey, how are you doing?
2: Good. How are you?
6: Okay. I mean, there's so many things to talk about, but I'll start with this execution. I mean, we have an administration, and everybody, I know sometimes I know I'm preaching to the choir. You know, one, you know, they want to go back to like they're in Roman days. You know, we had the UFC fight at the White House. Now they want to do public execution like they used to have public hangings and lynching of our people. And, you know, it's just crazy. But they want to come across like that commercial he put out, like they're these bad blanks, you know, and they can just do whatever they want to, and they're tough guys, and it's just crazy. And a lot of it, I think it's distraction, again, to take off the Epstein file, is to take away about the, you know, the oil from Venezuela, you know, all these other things they're doing, the corruption, you know, that they're doing and making money and the billions that the Trump families has made since they've been in office. And, you know, one of the things that on the radio station here in Milwaukee, the owners, they have this website called civic9.us. And they talk about where it's a clear understanding when it comes to the gas prices that, you know, the current administration, they like to, oh, we're going to drill for oil and do all this. But when they do that, the only people they're going to make money are the oil companies, because right. We don't have a lot of refineries. We only produce about 13% of the oil. OPEC sets the prices for the, you know, oil. And so, you know, the people don't understand that, hey, oh, he's drilling for oil. He's going to do this. No. The oil company is going to make the money. The people that they employ for that, you know, short period of time, yeah, they may get paid well, but that's about it. It's not going to trickle down to lower prices for oil. I mean, there's so many things. And then the last thing, I just, like, with ICE, I mean, I wish Congress or the Senate will do an investigation and check and see who they employed when they are trying to give $50,000 bonus for sign up a year. How many of these people were involved in the January 6th riot and that they hired? You know, because there's a small article in the paper a few weeks ago about some ICE agents killing themselves, you know, for committing suicide. One, because he got fired and he really wanted to do this job and all this kind of stuff. They need to find out who these people are, because, again, with facial recognition, and somebody talked about it before on your show, with their face covered in a mask, okay, we can identify, oh, right. He was on January 6th, he was climbing the wall, these type of things. So they need to call and want to request the background for these people. I mean, I love your show. I appreciate it. Democrats, I mean, who either, you know, for this election, we're at war. They don't care about, they just want to do what they're going to do, like the person said before. We said either we're going to vote to change or they're going to vote to keep things the same. And this thing is affecting everybody as far as prices, as far as race relationship. I mean, you know, all the black folks that voted for him, okay, he's going after banks and stuff that gave us opportunity to get a home. Okay, he doesn't care. So I'm just confused. You know, I understand, but I don't understand what these people are seeing or looking.

0: some white person was discriminated against and could have been get a bank's loan. All right, well, then they need to look at every single bank then and see what the, you know.
1: We lost Fred. All right, hold. We're having problems with the phone line. So at mid-sentence, we lost him. You that are on hold, hold on, because we've got it back up, but there's something going on. I don't know if it's weather-related or what, but I am determined we're going to keep going on with the show, and they'll get the lines back up like we just got them back up again out of Dallas. I'm broadcasting out of New York, but it goes through Dallas is where we syndicate to all of you around the world. Let's take a break. Let's see if we can get this cleared up. Take a break. 1-877-532-5797. Exhale Friday. Be right back.
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11: Is John Husted serious?
7: People living in poverty are just not very, they're not very experienced at navigating the real world, right? I remember talking to one young lady who said, well, I don't really know how money works at a grocery store, because she grew up and has lived all of her adult life using SNAP cards to buy groceries. And so you literally have to teach people how to budget.
11: John Husted really said that. How is he supposed to represent me when he looks down on me? I would like to tell John Husted, growing up on SNAP made me the woman I am today. When I was struggling, I had no choice but to navigate the world. That's how I survived. John Husted definitely showed us who he is.
7: People living in poverty.

0: you're just not very, they're not very experienced at navigating the real world.
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2: 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I approve this message.
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0: Keeping it real. I'm your host, Reverend Al Sharpton, and we're fixing the phones 1-877-532-5797. 1-877-532-5797. Or the message board, and that is at www.nationalactionnetwork.net. And the message board's jumping as we fix the phones. I see Kevin Powell on the message board saying, Reverend, I noticed, Reverend Sharpton, that I don't any of these black conservatives who are running for office, what are they afraid of? They don't seem to have an issue going on Fox News, Newsmax, or any other right-wing media outlets. Yeah, they do seem to be very selective. And, you know, I invite them on. I had Byron Donalds on. He said I roughed him up. I just asked him straight-up questions. And maybe that's why you don't see them. Before I went to MSNBC, I would do Fox. And I would fight and debate Bill O'Reilly and Tucker Carlson and Sean Hannity all the time. I've never been afraid to go with people that I disagree with. I grew up arguing with Martin Downey and Phil Donahue and all that. I've been here a long time. You should not get in public life if you can only deal with people that give you softballs. Evangelist Ramsey saying, can't wait to get to the House of Justice Saturday morning. Yes, I am the first one always there. I have to use godly wisdom. I have to be alert, stay near commuters, going to the marketplace while watching people looking for trouble just because you don't see me. Okay. I know you there, the first and foremost there. Thank you for being the activist and faithful member that you are. And I see Tanya Stovall say most people will not get $90 money because Trump has certain restrictions to only give certain people to get it. That's true. As well as anything he puts in place while stripping most Medicare plans by 2027 after the midterms as per his big, beautiful bill. Yeah, he putting it afterward, and I think I'm glad that Miss Eunice had brought that up. We're trying to get these phone lines straight so we can have a finish, but it is Frederick McCloyd is saying, I'm glad Miss Eunice addressed the $90 film flim-flam that only covers the median cost of 1 month of health insurance. Second, the $5,000 check only comes 1 month living expenses you make if you make $60,000. It ends how ends meet for 11 months. It's all of these restrictions. It's a con game. It's three-card Monty. It's try to get you and suck it in. Get your vote, and you find out with nothing. Empty. How does he have the big, beautiful bill that cuts Medicare, cuts other services, but he going to give you $5,000 if the Republicans win? I mean, stop and think about that. Have you ever in your life heard a president or any other official say, I'm going to give you some money, but only if my party wins? Now, if that ain't violating every nonpartisan law of government, blatantly, your party's in power now. Why don't you give it to us now? You got the majority of the House. You got the majority of the Senate. What stops you from giving it to us now? Because you do not, any way, shape, or form, intend to, in my opinion. And I see, who is that? Momo. M-O-M-O. Okay, that's a lot better. Says, I hope you outlive Trump, Reverend Al Sharpton. Well, I hope I do too. And I tell you one thing, whether I outlive him or not, I'm getting up every day trying to outlive him and a bunch of others. And I get up and work out every day, let everybody know I'm alive. And I'm not trying to outlive anybody. I'm trying to live right. And I hope that living right outlasts a lot of the evil I've seen. I was very much saying, you know, we finally got the building that we own in National Action Network, and this would be a good time for me to start recruiting some successors. Got one other project, and then go on. I'm in my early 70s. I want to spend some time doing some writing and some other stuff. But I cannot leave the field while Donald Trump's president. We need to get him out and get the next person set up before we start doing too much changing. Because we need the young people, and I'm training several. But at the same time, we need to have people that also know the ropes, because you're dealing with people that know real games. And unless you have some experienced people that know what they're saying does not match what they can do, it's just too much of a learning curve to play with. So I really think it is absolutely crazy. And I thank you for Georgia Daniel is saying, you're so right, Rev. I see Kelly, is that Kelly McInnes, saying, good afternoon. I really need to speak with you about a class, a lawsuit. Okay, call them 1-877-626-4651. Give it to our crisis department. They'll get it to us. That's why we have officers around the country. As we look at things, they certainly get to me things that have been vetted and that we know is correct. And I think that is important. 1-877-532-5797. We're working on getting things done. I see Maxine White says, hello, Reverend Sharpton. I'm an AI consultant. What's your take on AI technology? Well, you know, we've been doing this tour on voting rights, and at the same time, we've had Susan Hearn, who's worked for National Action Network 20 years ago, who has built a whole AI training program. We brought her on to do fluency training, to teach basics to people. And I've asked the AI industry to underwrite just basics. I'm not supporting where they're putting their plants and all of that, just basics. And I got the idea because they put up millions of dollars for the American Federation of Teachers to reteach teachers. I think we need to do that in our community. One company said they work with us. We're waiting to see the rest, but I've already started that. I think it's important. AI is not going anywhere. I think it can be dangerous or it can be useful. I'm not debating the science of it. I don't know enough of it, which is why we hired somebody. But I do know that these power plants and other moves are things that must be dealt with the local communities. You cannot just superimpose yourself in a situation where people feel their utility bills and other things are going to go up. There also needs to be regulations. When you hear people talk about these machines can take a life of their own and could be, catastrophic, then we can't ignore that. There needs to be restrictions that Trump is thrown away or the door that no regulations, and there needs to be work with the local communities. But at the same time, we need to be fluent because it ain't going nowhere. I think we had the phones back up. Let me go to James in Atlanta, Georgia, WAOK. James?
1: Yes, Reverend Sharpton?
0: Yes.
1: Yes, sir. Reverend Sharpton, regarding AI, the data centers, You know, the day before this question came up in our recent governor's debate with former mayor of Atlanta, Keisha Lance Bottoms, right. And she was asked about the data centers and what would she do about them. You know, there is a, she said she would gather a group of experts in the AI field, data center field, and you know, and to get the best advice. But one of the experts that I'm hoping that you will consider having on Politics Nation is a man by the name of John Valentine. He's been working in the computer software industry for 40 plus years. He led the team, the engineering team that built the fraud detection system for eBay. He led the system, the team that built the system for the TSA, the no-fly list, along with a host of, he has an interesting background. And he is saying that there is no need for these data centers. It is just crazy for the United States to build all these data centers. We have approximately 4,400. China has around 350, less than 400. And Valentine's company, along with others, he says, uses technology known as distributed technology, which it does not there's no need for all this energy, mass energy, 24/7, or water 24/7, escalating the utility bills of consumers. This technology can be used inexpensively, and so I think this is, you know, this is something that we should really consider.
0: What is his name?
1: Data centers.
0: What is his name?
1: His name is John Valentine. He goes by the name of Jay Valentine also. He did testify before a committee in Texas. He testified before the Texas Public Utility Commission in May of this year.
0: Now, what does he have, an organization, a company, a book? How do we reach out to him?
1: His company's name is Fractal. I'll give you a couple of his websites. His company's name is Fractal, located in Texas. He works with state governments, federal government. In fact, one of his partners designed systems for NASA and other government agencies over the years. And his, a couple of his websites is, one is Data Center Madness. Data Center Madness. And he says that the technology that they're using to build these data centers are 1980 technology. It's 1980 technology, which is why it requires a lot of energy and a lot of water.
0: All right, let me check them out. Let me take my break. I think the phones are back up. Let's take our break.
1: Yes.
0: We will be right back after the break. 1-877-532-5797. Shopton, keeping it real. Be right back.

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5: Is John, you said, serious?
6: People living in poverty are just not very, they're not very experienced at navigating the real world, right? I remember talking to one young lady who said, well, I don't really know how money works at a grocery store, because she grew up and has lived all of her adult life using SNAP cards to buy groceries. 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
5: John Husted really said that. How is he supposed to represent me when he looks down on me? 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That's how I survived. John Husted definitely showed us who he is.
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5: I don't know what it feels to be spit on, but I bet it's a lot like that.
7: I'm Sherrod Brown, running for Senate. I approve this message.
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9: It's Sybil Wilkes with what we need to know. At least four fatalities have been linked to Hurricane Isaias after the storm made landfall near Destin, Florida, as a Category 2 hurricane. The storm system caused widespread power outages across Florida and Alabama before moving inward toward the Appalachians and mid-Atlantic. Emergency officials cautioned that heavy rainfall, flash flooding, and dangerous surf conditions remain active threats along the East Coast. A bipartisan coalition of six U.S. senators urged the administration to immediately reverse a proposal to import diesel fuel from Russia to ease rising domestic prices. Lawmakers raised sharp concerns that purchasing Russian fuel provides economic funding to Moscow amid the ongoing geopolitical conflicts. The joint statement noted, the administration did not consult Congress or provide statutory justification for this decision. I'm Sybil Wilkes. Be informed. Be empowered.
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0: Reverend Al Sharpton, and we're back. 1-877-532-5797. 1-877-532-5797. And of course, you can go to the message board at www.nationalactionnetwork.net. It appears we had the phones back up. You that were on, Miss Eunice and others, please call back in. Akeem Smith is saying on the message board, ABC News reporting Trump is to announce a committee to investigate Federal Reserve Chair Lisa Cook. Yeah, I addressed that earlier in the show. We're getting that report from several news outlets. And again, this is on this claim that there was some misinformation that she gave on it was the allegation that she made false statements on mortgage documents. Been through this, been there, done that, been looked into, and they find nothing wanting. But he's going to keep trying to harass her. Part of the strategy is if they can catch you with something wrong, they would deal with it. But the other part of the strategy is they want to wear you out hiring lawyers and all kinds of things like that. Yeah, I think that's a problem that we just going to have to deal with, which is why we have to deal with checks and balances on this president and his vengeance toward people that don't do what he wants. We can put some checks and balances on that on Election Day. Let's go to Philadelphia, Pennsylvania, WURD, to Ronnie. Ronnie, you're keeping it real with Al Sharpton on XL Friday.
1: Hey, Rev, how you doing? I'm going to be real quick. So I was using AI the other night, three nights ago, and I talked my words in and whatnot, came up with a very powerful song for Nan, and I ran it by Reverend Bartley. He's going to run it by you. You know what the theme is. And so, and it's something that would appeal to the younger people. They're playing my song all over the country, Rev, 3 days later. So I would like for you to hear that, and I think you approve. Okay?
0: You say Reverend Bartley has it?
1: Yes, I sent it to Reverend Bartley, and he ran it by him, and also sent it to Toons and Jennifer Jones Austin, but mainly Bartley, because you know I had to go through Bartley since you know going through the proper channels. But I think
0: Reverend Bartley was at the House of Justice with me last night, and I'll probably
1: I just sent it to him last night, and okay. I just got approval back from him about 15-20 minutes ago. He said, love it. So that makes me feel real good, Rev. And it's with meaning, and it's only 2 minutes and 7 seconds. I think you will approve,
0: I'm
1: Rev.
0: Sure we'll. They will get it to me and the proper people. Let's see what we can do. Thank you, Ronnie.
1: Yes, sir.
0: I do appreciate you. 1-877-532-5797 1-877-532-5797 And following up with Lisa Cook, part of the harassment is to keep you in limbo, is to try to break you because you're paying for lawyers. Just the harassment alone is part of what they're trying to do. All right, let me go to Philadelphia, Pennsylvania, WURD, the Disco Brian. Disco Brian, you're keeping it real with Al Sharpton.
2: Exhaling today, Rev. Just a quick heads up, I got two things here. Tomorrow from 3:30 to 5:30 at Philly Cam downtown, Lindsay and I are hosting that first ever social media support group, inviting anyone who uses social media and wants a safe place to talk about their experiences, positive or negative, and with using it. And we're going to try to come up with strategies about how to stay human, stay rooted in democratic values, and ultimately fight back with love and empathy against the billionaire broligarchs who manipulate the algorithm and promote and fund misogyny, racism, anti-Semitism, Islamophobia, homophobia, and all kinds of horrendous neo-Nazi content. So if anybody is listening to this right now, hearing me, and you hear me call in, you take issues with any of my positions, I promise this will be a soapbox for me. 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But this is a community conversation, which we want everybody to participate and help shape our series of networks, of workshops that we plan. So please come with an open heart and open mind. 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So that's number one, Rev. Tomorrow, Philly Cam, 3:30 to 5:30. If anybody's got some extra time, it's free, and you can sign up, register on the phillycam.com website. Number two, Rev, concerning National Action Network and the message board and the callers, I have heard and noticed that we're not hearing from some of our most prized, beautiful callers. Demetrius, we've not heard from Jihad, Sage of the South, in quite some time. And we've not heard from Lola from Philly in a while, and Happiness Donuts on the message board and others. So soon, Rev, I would like to propose building a way for the Keeping It Real radio community to stay in touch, perhaps a Discord board, but I'm going to think about that next week and put it through you. And again, I'd love to help set it up, but I don't want to be a sole moderator. I want moderators to be elected by trusted members of the NAN community. But I think it's important, Rev, when we hear people wondering what happened to people, and for a way for this community to stay in touch. Does that sound all right?
0: Now, the concept of it is beautiful. I think that it heartened me when someone said, I believe yesterday, that they were concerned we haven't heard from Demetrius. And I think that what you're proposing should be done. And I think we should get a group of our trusted callers that can help make that happen. People have to remember, I'm doing this show, and I'm doing Politics Nation, which is a whole nother staff. And I have 73 employees and 6 offices all over the country with NAN. So I cannot do everything, and each bucket has its own staff. But if I can get a committee to work with us on that, to work with Fatim and the team that works here, we can do that. But I'm literally, every time I put my foot on the ground in the morning, I'm running 3 different staffs, 3 different operations, and I'm good with it, but I don't want to overload and commit something I can't do. But I like the way you said, let's get a group to do it. I would give the complete authorization, because I'm very concerned about our regular callers. If it wasn't for them, there would be no show 20 years later. Thank you for that. Let's take a break, and good luck tomorrow. Let me know how it goes. Keeping it real. Shopton, Exhale Friday. Be right back.
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7: Tony Masaccio here live at Corbo's. 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
8: It's Sybil Wilkes with what we need to know. At least four fatalities have been linked to Hurricane Isaias after the storm made landfall near Destin, Florida, as a Category 2 hurricane. The storm system caused widespread power outages across Florida and Alabama before moving inward toward the Appalachians and mid-Atlantic. Emergency officials cautioned that heavy rainfall, flash flooding, and dangerous surf conditions remain active threats along the East Coast. A bipartisan coalition of six U.S. senators urged the administration to immediately reverse a proposal to import diesel fuel from Russia to ease rising domestic prices. Lawmakers raised sharp concerns that purchasing Russian fuel provides economic funding to Moscow amid the ongoing geopolitical conflicts. The joint statement noted, the administration did not consult Congress or provide statutory justification for this decision. I'm Sybil Wilkes. Be informed. Be empowered.
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11: The Attorney General of Black America, Ben Crump.
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10: And I'm probably going to need your help on this legal fight. You know, they shorted the historically black colleges and universities to the tune of about $13 billion. And Tennessee State was the one they shorted the most.
11: Absolutely. Well, let me know. I'm on the next plane as soon as you holler. You know, when Ben Crump called, I don't even question it. I just head to the airport and get the details on the way.
12: Live from the National Action Network corporate headquarters in New York. Keeping it real. It's XL Friday. And now, America's number one civil rights leader, the Reverend Al Sharpton.
11: Real, keeping it real. I'm your host, Reverend Al Sharpton. It's XL Friday. 1-877-532-5797. 1-877-532-5797. We had some problems with the phone lines a couple times today, but we got back on and we just tunneled through and make it happen. That's what we do. I'm joined, as I am every Friday, for the last hour of the show for the week by the senior pastor of the historic King Solomon Baptist Church in Detroit, Michigan, head of national expansion, Midwest director of National Action Network, the Reverend Charles Williams II. How you doing, Reverend?
13: All is well, all is well. And as always, it's good to be with you, Rev, on another Exhale Friday. You know, Rev, last weekend we celebrated your birthday all over the country, and so many of us in the Nam family were so excited to see that as we stop and pause and celebrate another year, that the work has not decreased, but it has intensified coming from you and your life, and we're so grateful for you. And then, as in true fashion, for at least the last 20 years I've been involved in the movement, your birthday comes, and then after a few days later, it seems like your mentor, our mentor, our friend, brother beloved, father in the movement on so many levels, Reverend Jackson's birthday comes along. And I think about that as I was reflecting on so many of the pictures of all of us in the movement with you, and then strategy of movement that I have adopted as a boy and continue to engage in, the charismatic led black church foundation movement that we have built based off of the work of many others, but really, really grown through Dr. Martin Luther King Jr. up until now, is because it's a tradition that has worked for us. And while I have seen people occupy and then unoccupy, while I have seen folks sporadically come up with groups all over the country, what has been most consistent is the organization that is being built around keeping the civil rights on the front burner for black America, whether that's in the courthouse, whether that's in the boardroom, whether that's on the policy table, and of course, whether that's making sure that we continue to engage in democracy through voter education, voter registration. This is what we've done. I just so lucky to have been able to do it for the last 20 years. You have done it for the last 60 years or so, when you were 13, starting with Breadbasket, and then, of course, Reverend Jackson, then, of course, Reverend King. And the list goes on of not just those people in those lineages, but people who have adopted it. And I just want to remind people the importance of lifting up our black organizations and lifting up our black churches. And one of the ways you can do that is you can join National Action Network. While we're different from NAA or SEL or any of these other organizations, we're different in the sense that we are continuing a tradition of charismatic led black church based leadership that cannot die, because quite honestly, your friends that work for corporations, they're limited in what they can say and what they can do. Your friends that work for policy makers, they're limited in what they say they can do. But those of us who are born of the black church, we are the freest, and we are the most consistent leadership that you'll find in the black community. So I urge folk to, as we can prepare to get out to vote and prepare to educate folk to vote, to join National Action Network and get involved in a movement that is carrying on a tradition of freedom speakers and freedom movers and freedom mobilizers. Go to www.nationalactionnetwork.net. Join us. Let's get this going.
11: All right, and I thank you for that, and I think that is true. Let's take some calls. We had the phones up. Let me go to Cleveland, Ohio, WERE, to Todd. Todd, you're keeping it real with Sharpton and Williams.
14: Reverend Al Sharpton.
11: Yes,
14: Reverend
11: sir.
14: Charles Williams. So I was listening to the beginning of your broadcast, and I'll be clear, not quick, but clear. Lisa Cook is innocent. Mortgage fraud is a federal offense, and it's a state offense in every state in this country. She has no criminal charges against her. There's no criminal charges being filed against her, to the best of my knowledge. And in addition to that, and I'm referencing for those that may not know, Lisa Cook, who's the governor of the Federal Reserve Bank, who already had a case in front of the Supreme Court, and they've already expressed to the president that she should not and cannot be removed under the conditions that he's expressing. And this committee that they're assembling against her, I sure would like to know who's going to pick this committee. And I sure would like to know why there's no conversations with these banks that if she had committed mortgage fraud, they would have been in front of the committee before she could get in front of the committee. She stood firmly in every aspect of her job of the federal mandate from November 16th, 1977, Public Law 95188, and maximizing employment for the American public. She's done that in every committee that she's on. When she was at that Black Summit, the Future for Black Communities Summit in Washington, D.C., October 19th of 2023, she expressed herself clearly in her commitment to that. And that's her as a taxpayer-funded employee, not just her as a Black woman. I know people that have engaged with her, and she doesn't just listen. She questions, and she follows through and follows up. And I really believe a big part of this problem is because she's got a lot of influence on that open market committee with the Federal Reserve Bank. I really believe that's a big part of why this is going on. This woman earns middle class income, Reverend Sharpton. It's a good job. It's a well-paying job, but it's middle class income. And she should not have to take her middle class income and constantly have to bring a lawyer for her defense against something where there's no charges filed against her in the first place. And she's an exceptional employee with the institution that we absolutely need her and people like her to be able to stay and employ. You follow me?
11: I do follow you, and I do. I think you're factual in what you're saying, and I think it should be particularly underlined that even the Supreme Court, which has stacked Trump's way, would not let them go forward. Again, I think Trump is trying to wear down with legal expenses and with public sentiment, his crowd, of feeding them something. I don't think it's serious, but you have to fight it seriously. And that's a handicap, but I think that's the strategy he's using, because there's no there. I think you're absolutely right, Todd.
14: Middle class income. Now, you see people like this all the time, often. They have middle class income or less, and they're in these legal disputes that they shouldn't be in, but they can't keep up. Now, she's going to be able to keep up because of her position, but they can't keep up, and she still got to spend the dough, and she needs to be working.
11: Yeah.
14: Let her work and leave. Let her work and let it go. And when she comes clean on this, the federal government should take the honest responsibility to compensate her for the money that she had to spend on this. Lisa Cook is innocent.
11: I agree. Thank you for your call. A day late, but he wasn't a dollar short today. Thank you for your call.

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12: It's Sybil Wilkes with what we need to know. At least four fatalities have been linked to Hurricane Isaias after the storm made landfall near Destin, Florida, as a Category 2 hurricane. The storm system caused widespread power outages across Florida and Alabama before moving inward toward the Appalachians and mid-Atlantic. Emergency officials cautioned that heavy rainfall, flash flooding, and dangerous surf conditions remain active threats along the East Coast. A bipartisan coalition of six U.S. senators urged the administration to immediately reverse a proposal to import diesel fuel from Russia to ease rising domestic prices. Lawmakers raised sharp concerns that purchasing Russian fuel provides economic funding to Moscow amid the ongoing geopolitical conflicts. The joint statement noted, the administration did not consult Congress or provide statutory justification for this decision. I'm Sybil Wilkes. Be informed. Be empowered.

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1: Reverend Dr. Charles Williams II is our co-host. Reverend Williams, yesterday I talked about a little of Morning Joe this morning, and I'm sure it'll come up. I'm doing Deadline White House in about 40 minutes, and certainly it'll probably come up there, but I definitely will be dealing with on Politics Nation, the midterm elections. And I noticed that yesterday, there was a pretty combative debate for the Senate race in your state, home state of Michigan, with El Saeed and his opponent. Did you view it, and what was your takeaway, and what are you hearing from people in Michigan as the reaction? Because I think the nation is watching that race. They're watching the Ossoff race in Georgia. There's several critical races, many of whom I'm going to cover this weekend with the candidates live on Politics Nation. But give me your commentary on the debate there in Michigan last night.
2: No, look, what we have seen is something that we've never seen before, at least in the last little while here. You know, a Republican is sounding like a moderate Democrat. he's doing everything he possibly can to work towards the middle. Mike Rogers, that is, who's running against El Saeed, he's doing everything he can do to work towards the middle. And then, of course, El Saeed is doing everything he can do to work towards the middle. I mean, we haven't heard Republicans talking about housing. We haven't heard Republicans talking about jobs. We haven't heard Republicans talking about the social safety net. We haven't heard Republicans. So, if anything, El Saeed's campaign is really driving him towards the middle because Mike Rogers sees an opening there. But at the same time, I think El Saeed is solidified. He's got a clear-cut message, and people are taking to the message, money out of politics and Medicare for all. But at the same time, he's still going to have to make up a lot of ground game. It's just a lot of intensity. There's a lot of fighting against the negativity that African Americans have had to negotiate in urban communities, particularly in Detroit, around not the Muslim community, just the Arab community in general. And I think that's always just, it's there, Rev. I try my best to fight against it. We talk about it. We have tried to negotiate through it. We've tried to figure out ways. But that's going to be, the challenge is going to be whether you're going to get the kind of, farmers talk about bumper crops, we need to talk about a bumper election, right? So the kind of highly engaged electorate that comes out and ready to strike a blow for Abdul Saeed is really still up in the air across the state of Michigan when it comes to the black vote. Do I think he's got a good base with the progressives and the liberals? And though I think that there are a lot of independents, right, because this is the fight for the independents, I think there are a lot of independents that could possibly see that El Saeed's message is solid. But Mike Rogers ain't giving in, and he's not giving out. He's working very hard towards the middle. And I got to say,
1: I don't know.
2: Even John James, who's running against Jonathan Bisson, the messages are sounding quite non-MAGA as they are going head up with these Democrats in these debates.
1: All right, let's go back to the phone. Let me go to my friend in Chevy Chase, Maryland, Miss Richardson. Miss Richardson, you're keeping it real with Al Sharpton.
3: Yes, dear. Can you hear me, Ram?
1: I do hear you, yeah.
3: Yes, okay, because I didn't hear the bell. Maybe they don't need that anymore. But good afternoon to you and Reverend Williams. My concern about these cars where you have to put gasoline in them, You know, my daughter and I were here talking at her little shop here in Silver Spring. And we're saying that it may be if we have the electric cars come in, because I wanted to get your thought. They're saying that's supposed to break real ground maybe by 2033 or 2035 or something, to where a lot, most of these gasoline guzzlers and these automobiles that's taking gasoline or whatever you call it. And we're sick of it because you have to pay money constantly. And it seems like even the gasoline doesn't seem to perform the way it used to be years ago. It seemed to make you go further years ago. See, the government really has messed up a lot of things. The public does not even realize it. You know, you go to the market like Sister Eunice was saying. It's terrible in the stores, you know. You get a package of meat or something or anything in that corner where, you know, most of our people will go to pick up packages of hamburger. I see them. I don't buy hamburger because it's not healthy, but our folk will get it. And pork chop and stuff like that stuff is not good, but they will get it. And so I'm saying the prices is terrible. But getting back to the cars, I think maybe the electric car would be the best solution, you know, because the gasoline, they're saying by what the media is saying, it's $3,000 to $5,000 a year that you're putting in your tank. You know, that's a lot of money, Red. $3,000 to $5,000, you can put a down payment.
1: I think that.
3: Yeah, my daughter.
1: I think the question is going to be, what is the cost out of the electric cars? Because will that raise your energy or electric prices at home, at the office? I mean, I think a lot of that has to be worked out. And a lot of the people that own the electric cars or those companies are not those that seem to care about poor and working class people. So I think you're absolutely right about what you're saying about gas, but we need a cost evaluation on whether electric cars is in fact going to make it more affordable.
3: Yeah, it's terrible because, you see, if you're going to spend $3,000 to $5,000 a year, folks, listen, I mean, try to understand what you're doing. You can get a new car, a down payment on a new car, and you may have a vehicle that's 15 years old. And even if the vehicle is 3 to 4 to 5 years old, it's not going to be like a new car. And if you pay that kind of money a year for the gasoline, it's really making the exhaust pipes or whatever you call it in the car, the vehicle, that's wearing out and tearing. And then you'll have to pay more money for other things for the car after it ages at least 5 years, and you're going to have all that problem. So I'm just saying, and my daughter, we're thinking about getting an electric car soon because the gasoline, I mean, the buses are running on electric. Red, did you know that these big metro buses?
1: Oh, yeah.
3: My daughter and I talked to them. They're very nice black gentlemen. They're gentlemen. They're wonderful. And they talk to us when we're getting in our car because, you know, the curb is near our home where they get a bus stop. And we talk to them because they're on the corners smoking a cigarette or something on their break. And we'll say, are these, and they'll tell us that these buses, I said, where do they get the gasoline to have to do that? They said, man, the gasoline, they're not using it. These are electric buses.
1: Yeah, but
3: so why don't
1: again,
3: they just make all
1: they
3: of
1: set,
3: the,
1: as yeah. they set up these electricity stations, a lot mm-hmm. has to be discussed. Are they going to be in our communities? And what is the cost? And how is that cost efficient compared to gas? It sounds good coming in. But when I look at the owners, I'm looking at people that have never been one conscious for regular people. So let's see where the breakdown. But I think you're on to something. Thank you for your call. Let me take my break. We'll be right back. Shopton Williams, Exhale Friday. Be right back.
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9: It's Sybil Wilkes with what we need to know. At least four fatalities have been linked to Hurricane Isaias after the storm made landfall near Destin, Florida, as a Category 2 hurricane. The storm system caused widespread power outages across Florida and Alabama before moving inward toward the Appalachians and mid-Atlantic. Emergency officials cautioned that heavy rainfall, flash flooding, and dangerous surf conditions remain active threats along the East Coast. A bipartisan coalition of six U.S. senators urged the administration to immediately reverse a proposal to import diesel fuel from Russia to ease rising domestic prices. Lawmakers raised sharp concerns that purchasing Russian fuel provides economic funding to Moscow amid the ongoing geopolitical conflicts. The joint statement noted, the administration did not consult Congress or provide statutory justification for this decision. I'm Sybil Wilkes. Be informed. Be empowered.
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0: back. 1-877-532-5797. 1-877-532-5797. Exhale Friday. Let me remind you, watch Politics Nation with Al Sharpton both tomorrow, Saturday, and Sunday. Among my guests this weekend live will be the candidate for U.S. Senate in Florida, Angie Nixon, candidate in Tennessee for Congress, young Justin Pearson, candidate for Lieutenant Governor of New York, Adrian Adams is going to be on. Among others this weekend, I'm going to have Deb Haaland, who's the candidate for governor in New Mexico, and Peggy Flanagan of Minnesota. The list goes on and on. The people that matter, Mayor Roz Baraka from Newark, on the big march in Trenton, New Jersey next week, the 15th. I'm even going to try to get down there, I think, to be there for that as they put the black agenda in front of the state capitol. You don't want to miss Politics Nation with Al Sharpton live at 5 p.m. Eastern Time on MS Now. And you that are in the New York, New Jersey, Connecticut corridor, meet me in the morning. I'll be at the Saturday Action Rally at the House of Justice, 124th Street in Morningside, which is, of course, 6 Hancock Place. 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You that are not in the New York area, you can watch it live on nationalactionnetwork.net, or you can go and watch it at YouTube/NAN, or you can go and watch it on AME Zion Network. And, of course, it's live between 9 a.m. and 11 a.m. Rem Williams, what's going on with Detroit National Action Network Saturday rally tomorrow?
1: Don't want you to miss out. Make sure you join us tomorrow, 10 a.m., historic King Solomon Baptist Church. Tomorrow we got some school board candidates that'll be coming by, and we've definitely got to press them on some important education issues. So come out and join us. That's 6100 14th Street at the historic King Solomon Missionary Baptist Church.
0: All right. That sounds like a good one. All right, let me go to the phones. Let me go to Cleveland, Ohio, the president of the Greater Cleveland Chapter, the irrepressible, uncomparable president, Dr. Marcia McCoy. And I posted up the call-in post, did a great article on what we did in Cleveland last week, both the rally at the great Greater Abyssinian Baptist Church with our own Bishop Cavanaugh, as well as the AI Fluency Session. And both were packed and both organized by Dr. McCoy. Dr. McCoy, you're keeping it real with Sharpton and William.
2: Bishop, because I'm out and about, Reverend Doctor, you put me on assignment. I know you may hear a lot of noise in the background. You got me heading this voter brigade, and I'm out and about, so I'm going to expeditiously turn it over to the bishop. Come on, Bishop.
0: All right.
3: Dr. Al Sharpton.
0: Yeah.
3: Dr. Al Sharpton.
0: Yes, sir.
3: Dr. John Williams.
1: Yes, sir.
3: Hold on, you, my brother. The absence of the universe goes around the earth. The absence of the universe goes around the earth once in 24 hours. It takes earth 24 hours to encircle the axis one time. That means we have a convicted Donald J. Trump president who tells 21 to 22 lies every time the earth completes its orbit. His first obnoxious lie that launched his political career was that Barack Obama was not an American citizen. That lie fell flat on his face. Today, Obama's ratings are 59% compared to Trump's 37%. This dogmatic demagogue would not know or recognize the truth if it came and stared him directly in the face. He is a dangerous, now he's recklessly suggesting Iran taking out the most beautiful cities in America, Los Angeles and San Diego, California. Probably the most egregious, deleterious lie that characterized this wannabe king and dictator is a solemn promise that upon becoming president, he would stop forever wars. February 28, 2026, initiated a losing war with Iran that has cost $38 billion and projected to cost $100 billion and 18 American lives. The national debt has risen to $40 trillion and counting. As a result of this ball-based lie, his fake promise of reducing grocery prices, gas prices, has caused spiraling inflation with health care, child care costs. They're sending African Americans to the food bank and choosing between medicine or eating. Mortgages are at an all-time high interest rate, 7% beyond. Rent payments are becoming more difficult to maintain, and housing affordability is slowly but surely deteriorating before our very eyes. Nearly 20 centuries ago, it is said that Nero fiddled while Rome was burning, and now America is deteriorating while Donald Trump is cutting taxes for his billionaire friend and playing golf around the world and biking, milking the country for all it has. Donald Trump, along with his family, has targeted over $3.8 billion for his family, and is seeking absolute criminal immunity from all crimes that he and his family will ever commit. His obsessive vanity projects are totally costing the American taxpayers more than $2 billion a barroom with food and golden statues. He is committed to paying white people to come to America and shipping black people out. He despises black people so egregiously that if he could buy an executive order to put us back in the abject slavery, he would sign the order in a New York minute. His lie to black Americans that he will give them a fair deal degenerated into an executive order to invigorate and obliterate 60 years of civil rights and economic rights for black people and people of color. He invigorated and obliterated diversity, equity, and inclusion by executive order, didn't he? Trump had no compunction setting civil rights and economic rights back 60 years for people of color. In racist code, he has convinced white people to believe that every gain in civil rights for black people denied the rights of white people. What an insidious lie and false narrative. When this racist, bigoted, avowed, practicing white supremacist.
0: Hello? Hello, hello, hello. I think the line's dropped again. Is Reverend Williams still on?
1: I'm with you, Reverend Williams. Rev.
0: Yeah, I think we lost Bishop Cavendish.
1: Yes, sir.
0: We were having phone lines, but he is absolutely right. The insidious policies and things that is being advocated by this administration is beyond belief. And I think the most insulting thing, among many other insults, but that stands out to me, Reverend Williams, is that to tell people who are seeing every day at the gas pumps in the grocery stores that prices are going beyond their means, and to tell them everything is doing better, like we are too stupid to know the difference between what we used to spend and what we spend now, is not only to not deliver on what you promised, but to question our intelligence in the interim. It's one thing for you to get some over on me. It's another thing for you to call me stupid to my face.
1: No, I mean, really, Rev, what we have experienced in the last 2 years and in the first 4 years is not a commander in chief, but a gaslighter in chief. I mean, the things he says and the things that he do certainly make you question your sanity, and then will make you feel crazy for thinking, hey, I'm paying more in gas. What do you mean you're paying more in gas? You couldn't be paying more in gas. Gas is best as it's ever been before. It's some of the best gas you could ever get. I mean, this is the type of childish and abusive leadership that we've had to deal with over the last 2 years. And it's and I think at the end of the day that the midterms are going to make a whole lot of moderate Republicans, a whole lot of independents, folks will say, look, you're not going to keep feeding me something and telling me it's something else.
0: I think you're right. I think that that may be the outpouring, at least I hope it is, at the polls in November, because I think that because people shed blood, because people spend night in jail, we can exercise that right to vote, even though they have taken away some of the core of it. We can still exercise and go over what they have taken as subtraction and make an addition. And that's why we need to be alert. That's why people ought to be listening to shows like this. This is why you need to watch Politics Nation the weekend. You cannot get too informed, and you can't go to sleep at the wheel. It's our turn to drive this thing. It's our turn at the wheel. This generation, the two or three generations that's viable now, we must deliver. Our grandparents and our parents delivered for us. It is now the mantle on our shoulder. The question is, can we carry the mantle? I hear people all the time, I wish you'd come out, turn. People get out of the way. Well, most of that generation ahead of us is out of the way. I'm the generation ahead of Reverend Williams. The two or three out here now, we got to put up or history will shut us up. All right, I hear the music. It's time to go. Let me thank Reverend Charles Williams. Let me thank all of you that called in, listened in, you that called in and couldn't get through, but hung in there anyhow. Remember, whatever you do, wherever you go, however you feel, tell somebody, tell everybody, tell anybody. Reverend Al told you personally, keep it real. Keep it real. Whatever you do, keep it real. I'll talk to you Monday.
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6: It's Sybil Wilkes with what we need to know. At least four fatalities have been linked to Hurricane Isaias after the storm made landfall near Destin, Florida, as a Category 2 hurricane. The storm system caused widespread power outages across Florida and Alabama before moving inward toward the Appalachians and mid-Atlantic. Emergency officials cautioned that heavy rainfall, flash flooding, and dangerous surf conditions remain active threats along the East Coast. A bipartisan coalition of six U.S. senators urged the administration to immediately reverse a proposal to import diesel fuel from Russia to ease rising domestic prices. Lawmakers raised sharp concerns that purchasing Russian fuel provides economic funding to Moscow amid the ongoing geopolitical conflicts. The joint statement noted, the administration did not consult Congress or provide statutory justification for this decision. I'm Sybil Wilkes. 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
12: They're back. 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The bugs are back. These creepy-looking bugs that like to eat on trees. They invaded us last year. Some of them survived this cold, cold winter. They're bigger. They're badder than ever. Oh, they're so scary. And what about these little bugs? Oh, my goodness. They're everywhere. I can't get rid of us. Oh, my goodness, they're bugging me in my ear. They're in the studio. Lord have mercy, I'm getting out of here. Forget this show.
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13: This is the sound of giraffes being placed on the endangered species list for the very first time. 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

Do you know what time it is? 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And for the next 3 hours, it's time to put aside all pretenses, deception, denial, or fronting. The time has come to keep it real on Keeping It Real with Reverend Al Sharpton. A very good afternoon to you all across the country. Good morning to our West Coast listeners. Welcome to those listening on Sirius XM, Channel 126, The Urban View, where talk empowers and becomes action. Coming to you live from our National Action Network corporate headquarters in New York. 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All you have to do is call us at 1-877-532-5797 or 1-877-532-5797, or you can go to the message board at www.nationalactionnetwork.net, and I already see message boards lighting up. Ambrin Shahid saying evangelist Ambrin and Pastor Shahid Bahata from Pakistan. I guess they're listening. Glad that they're with us. I see the mayor's checked in, Mayor Rodney Jones. Saying it's Hotel Friday, let's let it be real. Rodney Jones of Queensbridge Houses. I see Dr. Sheila saying Al Sharpton time. All right, I see all of y'all coming on early, and I certainly want your callers to line up. A lot to talk about. Certainly one of the things that really captures my attention is right here in New York, another ICE shooting. ICE shoots a man several times with his 5-year-old child in the car. And they come back with, well, he had a criminal record. First of all, you didn't see his record when you were shooting. But second, if he did, that don't give you the right to shoot and shoot in front of a child. I mean, how many shootings recklessly in front of children that'll be traumatized and affected the rest of their lives do we have to see? This is totally, in my judgment, inexcusable. So one of the reasons that I think it is imperative that we deal with this question of ICE is one of the reasons why we ought to be voting with a passion, because we need to be able to empower a Senate and a House of Representatives to stop this recklessness. I mean, how many Renee Goods are going to have to die? They shoot this man. Federal agents shot a 28-year-old Oscar Belgal in the neck. And this was in the Marble Hill neighborhood of Manhattan. And authorities are saying that at least one ICE agent fired 7 rounds after Belgal allegedly accelerated his vehicle and struck other cars. His 5-year-old son was in the back seat. And, of course, the head of DHS is defending it. Protests erupted right away. It is another example of ICE. President Trump also, I'm looking at, has established a panel to investigate
Fed Governor Lisa Cook. This is the black woman on the Fed, Federal Reserve. He tried to get rid of her before. The court said he couldn't. He's at it again. He has a committee to investigate her. And the allegations against Federal Reserve Governor Lisa Cook that she made false statements on mortgage documents. And the committee's tasked with deciding whether there's legal cause to remove her from office. And Lisa Cook gets a formal hearing after Supreme Court ruling. The committee scheduled to hold a hearing on November 5th, 2 days after the midterm elections. Cook will be allowed to submit a written defense and present evidence and questions. Only black woman on the Federal Reserve. There were several debates yesterday, and sparks really flied in the Michigan debate between Abdul El Saeed and Mike Rogers. They clashed on the fact that Rogers is a real Trump loyalist and that he's changed positions on both Iran, the Iran war, and tariffs. That's the Republican nominee, Mike Rogers. And Rogers fired back at El Saeed, calling him a con man whose progressive agenda is attached. He tried to associate him with everything he could that was anti-American terrorist groups and the like. And it got very personal. We also saw the debate in Georgia. It's coming down to the wire, and people are starting to show they can't handle it. You know, everybody can't handle the heat. And many of you that listen to the show all the time know the story I always tell. A man told me that, raised a question. He said, Reverend Al, you ever seen buzzards fly with eagles? I said, no, I haven't, as I thought about it. He said, you know why buzzards don't fly with eagles? I said, no. He said, because buzzards can't handle the high altitude that eagles can. So eagles don't hang out with buzzards because they know that they're getting ready to go up higher than they can handle. They start choking. They can't handle the air that high. Why do I use that analogy? I watch these debates, and I've been in debates. I ran for president. I was in over 30. When you get to a certain level, U.S. Senate debate, on and on, you got to be able to handle that height, or just the height itself will expose you're not ready for the job. Let's talk about it. It's Exhale Friday. Whatever's on your heart, whatever's on your mind, we're still fighting in Iran. We still have

0: following consecutive missile attacks targeting the main airport in Riyadh over the weekend. Saturday's strike killed at least 13 people, including one American, and injured over 300 others, before a second strike Sunday sparked active fires. President Trump stated he's weighing all military options, while Houthi forces posted public warnings on social media, urging international travelers to avoid Saudi airports. Formal sentencing is set Tuesday for Dwayne Davis, the man convicted in August for orchestrating the 1996 drive-by murder of hip-hop legend Tupac Shakur near the Las Vegas Strip. Davis, who remains the sole individual ever criminally charged in the 30-year-old high-profile homicide, faces a potential sentence of life behind bars without parole. Artificial intelligence developer Anthropic is suspending live internet access during internal model evaluations after identifying rogue behavior within its Claude AI model. Company researchers discovered multiple instances where automated AI agents took unauthorized online actions during testing, including targeting official websites operated by United States government agencies. The Atlanta Dream scrambling to secure a larger home venue for the upcoming WNBA Finals against the Golden State Valkyries. The Dream's regular home, Gateway Center Arena, seats just 3,500 spectators, but efforts to relocate the home games to the 17,000-seat State Farm Arena failed due to pre-booked Atlanta Hawks games and concerts. The championship series officially tips off this Saturday in San Francisco. To subscribe to my free daily newsletter, please visit SybilWilks.com. For all the news 24/7, go to NewsOne.com. I'm Sybil Wilks. Be informed. Be empowered.
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0: It's Sybil Wilks with what we need to know. At least four fatalities have been linked to Hurricane Isaias after the storm made landfall near Destin, Florida, as a Category 2 hurricane. The storm system caused widespread power outages across Florida and Alabama before moving inward toward the Appalachians and mid-Atlantic. Emergency officials cautioned that heavy rainfall, flash flooding, and dangerous surf conditions remain active threats along the East Coast. A bipartisan coalition of six U.S. senators urged the administration to immediately reverse a proposal to import diesel fuel from Russia to ease rising domestic prices. Lawmakers raised sharp concerns that purchasing Russian fuel provides economic funding to Moscow amid the ongoing geopolitical conflicts. The joint statement noted, the administration did not consult Congress or provide statutory justification for this decision. I'm Sybil Wilks. Be informed. Be empowered.
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0: 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We need action around voting rights. 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We need action around dealing with the injustice in the criminal justice system. 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

0: real. I am your host, Reverend Al Sharpton, and I tell you, it is every day I get up and work out and sit down on my iPad and look at what's going on in the news all over. And this morning went on and did Morning Joe for an hour. It gets more and more serious to me why we need to really turn out for the midterm elections. There are no checks and balances which the system was set up for. There was a whole concept the Congress had even before we were considered full human beings. They are not only moving away from what is established law, they are moving away from the very foundations that this country was supposed to stand for. And the only and most immediate way to deal with it is to have the opposition party come in and keep the heat on them to stand up and fight. I keep saying also to Democrats, as I'm on this voter brigade tour, I'm not telling people who to vote for. I'm telling them what to vote for, and you've got to show us that you'll stand up and fight. I understand your position politically, so we'll make it politically unpalpable for you to stay in office if you cannot use your office for our benefit. Because this is crazy. We're in wild man's wild, wild west. I mean, how many ICE agents got to shoot people before we realize they're reckless? How many investigations does black officials like Lisa Cook in the Federal Reserve have to be subjected to before we understand there is a plan to take everybody out of color and particularly even other colors that oppose Trump? How many times you got to pull up to a gas station and see the prices higher than it's been in years before you understand this man has put us in a precarious position? How many people have to get canceled on Medicaid or reduced in their entitlements for you to understand that this is personal? Amazing. Amazing. It is Exhale Friday. I see Deborah Fleming on the message board saying, "Hi, Reverend Al Sharpton. I've seen debates between John Ossoff, Mike Collins, and Dr. Abdul El Saeed, Mike Rogers. These two candidates are scared of Trump." Yeah, I think it was pretty obvious to me from seeing some of the debates last night, and then I saw some played this morning when I was at the studio doing Morning Joe, that it was almost like somebody had a gun to their back, that they refused in any way to even indirectly criticize Trump. You're right about that. I see Kevin Powell say, "I don't see ICE going into Brighton Beach or Little Italy or Hell's Kitchen stopping people and asking them for proof of citizenship," which I'm sure there may be some of those people who may have been living in this country undocumented for many years and went unnoticed because of their skin color and European ethnicity. All right, I got it. I think you're absolutely right, Kevin Powell. The ethnic background protects some, clearly. And I think that you can't wait till it gets to you. If they'll shoot a white woman in Minneapolis who on videotape was just pulling away nonviolently, said, have a good day. Wish you the best, something to that effect. And they shoot at a moving car and just shoot and kill her. What do you think they'll do to you? Then they shoot Pretty, same place, Minneapolis, and on and on and on. This is not just limited to certain people where you could say, well, it ain't me. It is you. Once they can justify it, they will do it everywhere. And they have. And they will. All right, 1-877-532-5797. Let's go to the phones. It is Exhale Friday. Let's go to Ray in Cincinnati. I think Ray called the other day and I didn't get to him. Let's start with Ray. Ray, you're keeping it real with Al Sharpton on Exhale Friday.
1: Yes, sir. Rev, can you hear me okay?
0: I hear you fine.
1: Yes, sir. Rev, a couple of things I want to bring up. Now, I saw what's going on in New York and what's going on with ICE. And, Rev, in my opinion, more people have been shot. Now, listen to me. More people have been shot than the worst of the worst have been deported, in my opinion. You know, and I'm sure all these people who are out there protesting in New York after the shooting wasn't Democrats. So Republicans, they're getting a firsthand look, and they've always known that, at what ICE is doing. Now, I will say that, you know, when you have to ask yourself, and I want a lot of people out there to hear me, you have to ask yourself, why do people vote? There are two reasons why people vote, for things to change and for things to remain the same. And so you get these MAGA out here. Anyone who votes Republican, they pay high gas prices too. They pay high grocery prices. They know unemployment is high. They know interest rates and everything else is high. So Republicans saying, in my opinion, they're saying, hey, let's just keep things the same. And Democrats, the ones that's on the fence when it comes to El Zayed, you know, he would be, if Republicans take the Senate, he would be only one 52 or 53 senators. He can't make change by himself. It would take the other 52 or 53 to go along with him. So, folks out there, you have to ask yourself, the bottom line, is it to get a Democrat elected or to keep things the same and just vote for the Republican Democrats? Yeah, I don't even think they understand that. And one last thing, Donald Trump's junior ex-wife, now, she conned this lawyer, Eric Dieters, out of $300,000. She came back for more, $100,000, as if they had an affair and he was supposed to do it. Now, he's bringing all this out. But if he said if he had the money, he would have went on ahead and done it just to get the favors from Donald Trump. People are crooked. And so if they still want the crookedness and the theft that's going on in the White House, vote Republican. If you want change out there, Republicans, or if you want change out there, Democrats, then you know what they need to do. The bottom line is to get a Democrat in office. And everything else, in my opinion, doesn't matter. All right, Rev.
0: All right, thank you. And just, I don't think that this young lady that asked for the $100,000, who is now an ambassador appointed by Donald Trump, I know she dated Donald Jr. I don't think they ever married. They were engaged, maybe, but I don't think they ever married. He just married somebody else. But she certainly was in the inner circle, and Trump appointed her the ambassador to Greece right now. I ain't talking about back in the day. I'm talking about right now. Let me go to the Pam, the activist extraordinaire in Chicago, is on the line. Let's talk to Pam. Pam, you're keeping it real with Al Sharpton.
2: Hi, Reverend Sharpton. How are you?
0: I'm doing well. How are you?
2: I always say overall I'm well, Reverend Sharpton, but I know there's much work to be done. Let me say thank you for traveling, and I hate when you're in Chicago. I was not able to get there. You know, Reverend Sharpton, as I said, I have two family members with serious illnesses. And so, it, you know, it's kind of difficult to really be where I want to be. But I send my money, and then when I can't, I will phone bank and try to do what I can.
0: Right.
2: And also make sure people are registered to vote. So here's where I am. Reverend Sharpton, let me just go one moment to the military. We knew that this adjudicated sexual abuser, child predator, called them initially suckers and losers. No respect. Now this coward, Hegseth, wants the military to be a firing squad. Now, yeah. If he was any kind of a man, that coward, why don't you get the gun and you do the execution? So my question is, Reverend Sharpton, I'm wondering, for those military personnel who do not want to participate in an execution, are they able to say no without being penalized as if they're disobeying a direct order? Because I would not want one of my relatives in the military participating in that firing squad. This is so just outdated and so barbaric that this administration has gone crazy.
0: For listeners that don't know what Pam's talking about, they have announced Mr. Peter Hegseth, the Secretary of Defense. They're going to execute a person, sent to the death penalty, by a firing squad and let it be live on whatever it is that you
2: live
0: do.
2: Stream.
0: Live stream. I mean, we're going back to, I think you said the right name, Pam. This is barbarism. Because what kind of message are you sending? Particularly to impressionable young people that are going to be watching now firing squads shooting people. I mean, this is absolutely unthinkable. I mean, no one has been more critical of Donald Trump and his administration than me. But I never thought they'd go that far. Hold on a minute, Pam. I want you to finish. I see James Mitchell saying, hello, Pam, from Chi-Town. You are on point as usual. James Mitchell said, let's take a break. Be right back. Keeping it real. Shouting. Be right back.

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2: It's Sybil Wilkes with what we need to know. At least four fatalities have been linked to Hurricane Isaias after the storm made landfall near Destin, Florida, as a Category 2 hurricane. The storm system caused widespread power outages across Florida and Alabama before moving inward toward the Appalachians and mid-Atlantic. Emergency officials cautioned that heavy rainfall, flash flooding, and dangerous surf conditions remain active threats along the East Coast. A bipartisan coalition of six U.S. senators urged the administration to immediately reverse a proposal to import diesel fuel from Russia to ease rising domestic prices. Lawmakers raised sharp concerns that purchasing Russian fuel provides economic funding to Moscow amid the ongoing geopolitical conflicts. The joint statement noted, "The administration did not consult Congress or provide statutory justification for this decision." I'm Sybil Wilkes. Be informed. Be empowered.
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Keeping it real, keeping it real. I'm your host, Reverend Al Sharpton. It's Exhale Friday. Let me go back to Pam in Chicago. Pam, one of the things that, as you yes. brought up, about this live streaming of an execution by firing squad. I mean, this is unheard of. It was so considered so inhumane, they stopped doing it. Now Hegseth yeah. and them are coming back and not only returning to firing squads, they're going to run it live on live stream. Yeah. What is the point of that? You're going to traumatize the nation and you're going to have kids. Or, I remember I told this story a couple of weeks ago that there was a brother in Texas that had been convicted and put on death row. And many of us felt that the evidence didn't support it. And all the way up to the day he was supposed to be executed, I was hoping they would stay the execution. The last appeal he had was to the Supreme Court. I was in Detroit, Michigan, and I got the call, you better head to Texas because this young man had asked if he's executed, he wants you, Bianca Jagger, and Jesse Jackson to be there rather than his family or family members. And I very reluctantly got on the plane because I'd never wanted to see somebody executed. I prayed all the way there that they would stop the execution. Clarence Thomas and them did not stop it. And I watched this man die. We in the private little booth that they let the three of us in. And it was months that I was traumatized. And I've been on the battlefield of civil rights a long time, but to literally watch somebody die was different for me. Imagine somebody watching a firing squad. And if it's live stream, you could have grandkids up in their rooms watching. You don't even know it. This is not only immoral and disgraceful for the government. It is dangerous. It's unhealthy. I just don't understand how we are sitting by comfortably and letting this happen. I really don't, Pam. I don't hear Pam. We're trying to redo the. I think someone down the phone lines in Dallas. Let's see if we can get them restored. But again, and you that are on hold, hold on. We getting everything corrected. I believe that it is you must deal with the morality of a nation to determine its strength. Your strength is not determined by your brute force. Your strength is determined by how you have certain levels of morality, of ethics, and concern no matter what the situation. Yes, there's going to be people that come out and do evil things, but that is the challenge on how do you handle that. And I think that it is absolutely, unequivocally beyond even explanation. I see Domenico Cascione says, he's calling people names on there. Oh, bless your heart. Put them on the prayer list. I see the one I'm trying to get to, the one that was saying that next they're going to have it on pay-per-view. And that's as sick as it can get because I think that is where we are. Yannette Kogan said, disappointed you have been very quiet in regards to New York City cops' intimidation, immigration tactics, community resources misuse, and community voters outreach. I'm disappointed, Yannette.
But you haven't been listening. I opened the show talking about that. I was on Morning Joe this morning talking about that. Do a little research before you start criticizing. Talked to City Hall this morning about that. So I'm disappointed that you don't do better research. But that's the way we are toward each other. Just real critical before the point. Not only am I critical about it and not quiet about it, I'm doing something about it and dealt with it this morning on the show, dealt with it opening this show, and dealt with it on my AURN Minute. This didn't happen 24 hours ago. I've been on it. That is the problem, though, with many of us. We're so busy finger-pointing at each other, jumping on each other, that we're not fighting the people. The energy you are taking attendance on who says something be better spent, because many of them are saying and doing what they can, but it's better spent going after the opposition rather than each other. The opposition loves the fact that we're quarreling. So like the person that misstated the facts on my position on this, puts it up on the message board. So the right wing can take the message board. Oh, look at this. So people understand, well, why is he straightening out in public? Because she wrote in public. I don't know this person. So again, and that's what we're doing. Take me out of it. That's what we're doing to a lot of our candidates that are running for office, whether they're insurgents like Angie Nixon, running in Florida, who's going to be on my show tomorrow, or El Saeed, or whether it's an incumbent that has done the right thing. We are more on each other than we are on the people we're fighting. Or maybe we're not fighting them. Maybe we know that we can hit each other and be no penalty. And if you hit them, they may take your name off of social media and start investigating you. It don't take no courage to attack those that are trying to do something progressive. Pauline McCullough says it's a shame putting live a firing squad shooting. I blame Trump most of all. I agree with you. Heck, Seth and them would not do it if Trump had not authorized or signed off on it. There is no doubt about it. And it is absolutely immoral, unethical, everything you could think of. As I said in the opening, what they're doing with ICE. Finally, I see the family of Renee Good is suing. But I would hope that if the Congress changes, and I would do more than hope, I'm going to put pressure on them. I told this to Hakeem Jeffries, that we would use the Judiciary Committee, the Commerce Committee, etc., to subpoena people, including ICE agents, including CEOs of major corporations, in front of the House committees under oath, and ask the ICE agents, what were your orders? What was your protocol? What were your boundaries? When you violated them, what did your superiors say? CEOs, you ended DEO, a DEI, diversity, equity, and inclusion. Well, were you told if you didn't end DEI that you were not going to get the merger you wanted, or you were not going to get the regulations lifted that you wanted? So you were coerced into not having diversity, people of color, black people in your job, in your executive suite. That's why I say this election is not about Democrat, Republicans, it's about right and wrong and who's most in our interest. All right, XL Friday, the phones are back up. Call me at 1-877-532-5797. 1-877-532-5797. Shout.
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1: It's Sybil Wilkes with what we need to know. Federal law enforcement agents executed a formal search warrant at Minnesota Congresswoman Ilhan Omar's Washington, D.C. area residence this morning in connection with an ongoing federal investigation into her historic immigration paperwork. The morning raid follows recent public statements by Department of Homeland Security Secretary Mark Wayne Mullen alleging a fraudulent marriage scheme to secure legal citizenship. Representative Omar, a Somali-born Democratic congresswoman, strongly denies all federal allegations. Conservative ethics watchdog, the National Legal and Policy Center, filed a formal complaint urging State Attorney General Letitia James to recuse herself from the Cornell University fraternity sexual assault case. The ethics complaint asserts that Ms. James demonstrated clear prosecutorial bias when she posted a social media message declaring solidarity with Jane Doe weeks before Kathy Hochul, the governor of New York, appointed her as special prosecutor. President Trump is confronting intense bipartisan backlash over a new energy agreement permitting Russia to export 300,000 tons of diesel fuel into global markets. While the Trump administration officials argue the shipments will immediately ease severe global energy shortages, critics assert the deal provides an economic lifeline to Moscow, with Ukrainian President Volodymyr Zelensky calling the arrangement a gift to Vladimir Putin. A federal judge ordered a high-profile racial discrimination lawsuit filed against the Arizona Cardinals and team owner Michael Bidwell into mandatory NFL arbitration. Former assistant coach Don Shumpert and former executive assistant Kendra Hogue formally alleged racial discrimination, retaliation, and wrongful termination, but the court ruled employment contracts require binding league arbitration. To subscribe to my free daily newsletter, please visit SybilWilkes.com. 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I'm Sybil Wilkes. 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
8: It's Sybil Wilkes with what we need to know. At least 4 fatalities have been linked to Hurricane Isaias after the storm made landfall near Destin, Florida, as a Category 2 hurricane. The storm system caused widespread power outages across Florida and Alabama before moving inward toward the Appalachians and mid-Atlantic. Emergency officials cautioned that heavy rainfall, flash flooding, and dangerous surf conditions remain active threats along the East Coast. A bipartisan coalition of 6 U.S. senators urged the administration to immediately reverse a proposal to import diesel fuel from Russia to ease rising domestic prices. Lawmakers raised sharp concerns that purchasing Russian fuel provides economic funding to Moscow amid the ongoing geopolitical conflicts. The joint statement noted, the administration did not consult Congress or provide statutory justification for this decision. I'm Sybil Wilkes. 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
12: Keeping it real.
13: What is Joe? 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
14: Well, man, I'm doing great.
12: He's America's civil rights leader.
14: The New York Times says he's not only the most important person right now in the civil rights movement, but the New York Times says you're the most important person in the Democratic Party.
12: Sharpton.
15: I am here, Reverend Al, with Dr. Glenda Glover at Tennessee State University, and I have the Tennessee State University leaders who all want to thank you for being our civil rights leader.
13: The Attorney General of Black America, Ben Crump.
12: Commitment to justice.
15: And I'm probably going to need your help on this legal fight. You know, they shorted the historically Black colleges and universities to the tune of about $13 billion. And Tennessee State was the one they shorted the most.
13: Absolutely. Well, let me know. I'm on the next plane as soon as you holler. You know, when Ben Crump called, I don't even question it. I just head to the airport and get the details on the way.
12: Live from the National Action Network corporate headquarters in New York. Keeping it real. And now, America's number one civil rights leader, the Reverend Al Sharpton.
13: Real, keeping it real. I'm your host, Reverend Al Sharpton, and we're back. 1-877-532-5797. This is, of course, Exhale Friday. And, of course, I'm taking your messages on the board at nationalactionnetwork.net. Our phones are back up. I know I was talking to Pam. I'll see if she calls back in. I've got a board full, though, and I'm going to the phone. Let me first make announcements. Don't forget to watch Politics Nation with Al Sharpton live at 5 p.m. Eastern Time, both tomorrow, Saturday, and Sunday. Among my guests tomorrow will be Angie Nixon, who's running for the U.S. Senate from Florida. And I'm headed to Florida if this hurricane doesn't interrupt. But Angie Nixon either will be on Politics Nation tomorrow. Justin Pearson, who's running for Congress, this young dynamo in Tennessee, he'll be on. Adrian Adams, who's running for Lieutenant Governor in New York, they'll be among my guests. I'm going to talk to Adrian about this ICE attack and others on Sunday. I'm going to have Mayor Baraka on from Newark. I'm going to have Minnesota candidate, Lieutenant Governor Peggy Flanagan, and both nights, heavyweights. Like I tell you, I don't mess with folks that are not in the thick of what's happening. I don't want people auditioning for getting to be a commentator. I want folks that's in the middle of the fight, Senate, Congress, running. What is it that we're doing? What is it you're standing for? All right, let me go back to the phones. I don't see Pam to finish. Let me go to my dear friend in Chicago, the beloved Miss Eunice. Miss Eunice, you're keeping it real with Al Sharpton.
2: Good afternoon, Reb. How are you? And God bless you. Reb, I don't know if you're aware of this or not, but this new technology is something else. You call, and you're holding on. You can't hear what you're saying, and then the calls drop. And I call more than five times. I was just going to make sure that it wasn't me, and I have this on my phone. Every day, things come up that you don't even put in the phone, so I don't know what's going on. Just wanted to make you aware of that.
13: Thank you.
2: And, Reverend, I hope people are not persuaded by the $90 some are getting. It is a drop in the bucket. When you go shopping, crackers are $6, cereal $12, oatmeal $8.99 a box, and on. And it's no time to sit out things. It's getting worse by the day. And Pam just talked about this firing squad. These people are really barbaric, and she's not wrong about that. I don't know what's in the minds of these people. And no matter what takes place against the people, the Republicans are silent. And I asked the question, how did we get here? And they are in a cult, as I see it. And the Supreme Court has really set us back. And you know this name calling in these campaigns are a disgrace. And what do we tell our children? We can't say anything to them when the adults are cursing. The president is just beyond the pale. And thank you for taking my call.
13: Thank you for calling. Always good to hear your voice, and good when you call us at the end of the week and the beginning of the week. It is a blessing, and I'm clear on that. And I want you to know, live, we'll be here on Columbus Day. If I get into Florida, or if I'm not able to get in, we will be on Monday. So people can tune in. Those that get the day off, it's a good day for you to call in. All right, let me go to Fred in Milwaukee, Wisconsin. Fred.
7: Hey, how are you doing?
13: Good. How are you?
7: Hello. Okay, I mean, there's so many things to talk about, but I'll start with this execution. I mean, we have an administration, and everybody, I know sometimes I know I'm preaching to the choir. You know, one, you know, they want to go back to like they're in Roman days. You know, we had the UFC fight at the White House. Now they want to do public execution like they used to have public hangings and lynching of our people. And, you know, it's just crazy. But they want to come across like that commercial he put out, like they're these bad blanks, you know, and they can just do whatever they want to, and they're tough guys, and it's just crazy. And a lot of it, I think, is distraction, again, to take off the Epstein file, is to take away about the, you know, what is it, the oil from Venezuela. You know, all these other things they're doing, the corruption, you know, that they're doing and making money and the billions that the Trump families has made. since they've been in office. And, you know, one of the things that on the radio station here in Milwaukee, the owners, they have this website called civic9.us. And they talk about where it's a clear understanding when it comes to the gas prices that, you know, the current administration, they like to, oh, we're going to drill for oil and do all this. But when they do that, the only people that are going to make money are the oil companies, because right. we don't have a lot of refineries. We only produce about 13% of the oil. OPEC sets the prices for the, you know, oil. And so, you know, the people don't understand that, hey, oh, he's drilling for oil. He's going to do this. No, the oil company is going to make the money. The people that they employ for that, you know, short period of time, yeah, they may get paid well, but that's about it. It's not going to trickle down to lower prices for oil. I mean, there's so many things that then the last thing I just like with ICE. I mean, I wish Congress or the Senate will do an investigation and check and see who they employed. When they are trying to give $50,000 bonus for sign up a year, how many of these people were involved in the January 6th riot and that they hired? You know, because there's a small article in the paper a few weeks ago about some ICE agents killing themselves, you know, for committing suicide. One, because he got fired and he really wanted to do this job and all this kind of stuff. They need to find out who these people are because, again, with facial recognition, and somebody talked about it before on your show, with their face covered in mask, okay, we can identify. Oh, right. He was on January 6th. He was climbing the wall, these type of things. So they need to call and want to request the background for these people. I mean, I love your show. I appreciate it. Democrats, I mean, for this election, we're at war. They don't care about, they just want to do what they're going to do. Like the person said before, we said either we're going to vote to change or they're going to vote to keep things the same. And this thing is affecting everybody as far as prices, as far as race relationship. I mean, you know, all the black folks that voted for him, okay, he's going after banks and stuff that gave us opportunity to get a home. Okay, he doesn't care. So I'm just confused. You know, I understand, but I don't understand what these people are seeing or looking at. So
13: I'm sure that you are not what they normally see. Let's put it that way.
7: You know, and yeah, and just the investigations, you know. Like I told you before, I was in law enforcement for 25 years. You know, I retired as a sergeant in internal affairs. And there's no checks and balance anymore. You know, I mean, we can request federal investigations, but if the Justice Department decides they don't want to waste any time on it, they're not going to do it. So we're going to have to wait for our next administration for any justice as far as, especially if it's related to discrimination, because they're more focused on trying to find stuff where some white person was discriminated against and could have been get a bank's loan. All right, well, then they need to look at every single bank then and see what the, you know.
13: We lost Fred. All right, hold. We're having problems with the phone line. At mid-sentence, we lost him. You that are on hold, hold on, because we've got it back up, but there's something going on. I don't know if it's weather-related or what, but I am determined we're going to keep going on with the show, and they'll get the lines back up like we just got them back up again out of Dallas. I'm broadcasting out of New York, but it goes through Dallas is where we syndicate to all of you around the world. Let's take a break. Let's see if we can get this cleared up. Take a break. 1-877-532-5797. Exhale Friday. Be right back.
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0: high-profile endorsements from Moore and former President Barack Obama pledged to defend health care and public education funding against conservative budget cuts as he prepares to face Republican Congressman Tom Tiffany in November's general election. Along the Gulf Coast, emergency response crews are conducting disaster cleanup after Hurricane Isaias made landfall along the western Florida panhandle. The first Atlantic hurricane of the season is blamed for 5 fatalities across Florida, Alabama, and South Carolina, while leaving over 150,000 utility customers without electrical power as of Monday morning. Major League Baseball postseason continues as the Tampa Bay Rays host the Cleveland Guardians in Game 1 of the American League Championship Series. Tampa Bay swept the New York Yankees to reach the ALCS, sending pitcher Drew Rasmussen to the mound against Cleveland's Foster Griffin. And the White Sox went home. To subscribe to my free daily newsletter, please visit SybilWilks.com. 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I'm Sybil Wilks. 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
6: I had wanted to open this reality radio with a comparison so shocking that you couldn't ignore what's really happening to us. I was told the language was too graphic and that some people would be offended, so they changed the words. So here it is. Right now, right here, we are victims of attack by some we know, but many more nameless and faceless people living in the shadows. The first defense of both sides is usually to act as if it never happened. Then, the perpetrators start disagreeing with each other about the particulars of the attack, sometimes calling it victimless. The time is now to bring the attack to a halt. We must stand up and use our vote this November to declare that we are no longer going to allow ourselves to be victims. We must be heard. You must vote this November in order to stop the assault on us, because the reality is we are the ones who are battered and bruised.
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1: It's Sybil Wilkes with what we need to know. President Trump said the U.S. is considering joining Saudi Arabia in military strikes against Houthi rebels following weekend attacks on the airport in Riyadh that left 13 people dead and over 300 injured. Federal agents executed a search warrant at Minnesota Congresswoman Ilhan Omar's Washington area home this morning as part of an ongoing federal investigation into her immigration paperwork. In New York, a conservative ethics group is calling for Attorney General Letitia James to recuse herself from the Cornell fraternity sexual assault case, citing social media posts expressing support for the alleged victim before her appointment as special prosecutor. And in women's professional basketball, the Atlanta Dream are scrambling to find a larger venue to host the WNBA Finals against the Golden State Valkyries, as their regular home at Gateway Center Arena seats just 3,500 fans. Not enough. I'm Sybil Wilkes. 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

0: I'm your host, Reverend Al Sharpton, and we're fixing the phones 1-877-532-5797, 1-877-532-5797, or the message board, and that is at www.nationalactionnetwork.net. And the message board's jumping as we fix the phones. I see Kevin Powell on the message board saying, Reverend, I noticed, Reverend Sharpton, that I don't any of these black conservatives who are running for office, what are they afraid of? They don't seem to have an issue going on Fox News, Newsmax, or any other right-wing media outlets. Yeah, they do seem to be very selective. And, you know, I invite them on. I had Byron Donalds on. He said I roughed him up. I just asked him straight-up questions. And maybe that's why you don't see them. Before I went to MSNBC, I would do Fox. And I would fight and debate Bill O'Reilly and Tucker Carlson and Sean Hannity all the time. I've never been afraid to go with people that I disagree with. I grew up arguing with Martin Downey and Phil Donahue and all that. I've been here a long time. You should not get in public life if you can only deal with people that give you softballs. Evangelist Ramsey's saying, can't wait to get to the House of Justice Saturday morning. Yes, I am the first one always there. I have to use godly wisdom. I have to be alert, stay near commuters, going to the marketplace while watching people looking for trouble just because you don't see me. Okay. I know you're there, the first and foremost there. Thank you for being the activist and faithful member that you are. And I see Tanya Stovall say most people will not get $90 money because Trump has certain restrictions to only give certain people to get it. That's true. As well as anything he puts in place while stripping most Medicare plans by 2027 after the midterms as per his big, beautiful bill. Yeah, he putting it afterward, and I think I'm glad that Miss Eunice had brought that up. We're trying to get these phone lines straight so we can have a finish, but it is Frederick McCloyd is saying, I'm glad Miss Eunice addressed the $90 film flim-flam that only covers the median cost of 1 month of health insurance. Second, the $5,000 check only comes 1 month living expenses you make if you make $60,000. It ends how ends meet for 11 months. It's all of these restrictions. It's a con game. It's three-card Monty. It's try to get you sucked in. Get your vote, and you find out with nothing. Empty. How does he have the big, beautiful bill that cuts Medicare, cuts other services, but he going to give you $5,000 if the Republicans win? I mean, stop and think about that. Have you ever in your life heard a president or any other official say, I'm going to give you some money, but only if my party wins? Now, if that ain't violating every nonpartisan law of government, blatantly, your party's in power now. Why don't you give it to us now? You got the majority of the House. You got the majority of the Senate. What stops you from giving it to us now? Because you do not, any way, shape, or form, intend to, in my opinion. And I see, who is that? Momo? M-O-M-O. Okay, that's a lot better. Says, I hope you outlive Trump, Reverend Al Sharpton. Well, I hope I do, too. And I tell you one thing, whether I outlive him or not, I'm getting up every day trying to outlive him and a bunch of others. And I get up and work out every day, let everybody know I'm alive. And I'm not trying to outlive anybody. I'm trying to live right. And I hope that living right outlasts a lot of the evil I've seen. I was very much saying, you know, we finally got the building that we own in National Action Network, and this would be a good time for me to start recruiting some successors. Got one other project, and then go on. I'm in my early 70s. I want to spend some time doing some writing and some other stuff. But I cannot leave the field while Donald Trump's president. We need to get him out and get the next person set up before we start doing too much changing. Because we need the young people, and I'm training several. But at the same time, we need to have people that also know the ropes, because you're dealing with people that know real games. And unless you have some experienced people that know what they're saying does not match what they can do, it's just too much of a learning curve to play with. So I really think it is absolutely crazy. And I thank you for Georgia Daniel is saying, you're so right, Rev. I see Kelly, is that Kelly McKinnis saying, good afternoon. I really need to speak with you about a class, a lawsuit. Okay, call them 1-877-626-4651. Give it to our crisis department. They'll get it to us. That's why we have officers around the country. As we look at things, they certainly get to me things that have been vetted and that we know is correct. And I think that is important. 1-877-532-5797. We're working on getting things done. I see Maxine White says, hello, Reverend Sharpton. I'm an AI consultant. What's your take on AI technology? Well, you know, we've been doing this tour on voting rights, and at the same time, we've had Susan Hearn, who's worked for National Action Network 20 years ago, who has built a whole AI training program. We brought her on to do fluency training. To teach basics to people. And I've asked the AI industry to underwrite just basics. I'm not supporting where they're putting their plants and all of that, just basics. And I got the idea because they put up millions of dollars for the American Federation of Teachers to reteach teachers. I think we need to do that in our community. One company said they'll work with us. We're waiting to see the rest, but I've already started that. I think it's important. AI is not going anywhere. I think it can be dangerous or it can be useful. I'm not debating the science of it. I don't know enough of it, which is why we hired somebody. But I do know that these power plants and other moves are things that must be dealt with the local communities. You cannot just superimpose yourself in a situation where people feel their utility bills and other things are going to go up. There also needs to be regulations. When you hear people talk about these machines can take a life of their own and could be, catastrophic, then we can't ignore that. There needs to be restrictions that Trump has thrown away or the door that no regulations. And there needs to be work with the local communities. But at the same time, we need to be fluent because it ain't going nowhere. I think we had the phones back up. Let me go to James in Atlanta, Georgia, WAOK. James.
1: Yes, Reverend Sharpton?
0: Yes.
1: Yes, sir. Reverend Sharpton, regarding AI, the data centers, you know, the data centers question came up in our recent governor's debate with former mayor of Atlanta, Keisha Lance Bottoms. Right. And she was asked about the data centers and what would she do about them. She said she would gather a group of experts in the AI field, data center field, and to get the best advice. But one of the experts that I'm hoping that you will consider having on Politics Nation is a man by the name of John Valentine. He's been working in the computer software industry for 40 plus years. He led the engineering team that built the fraud detection system for eBay. He led the team that built the system for the TSA, the no-fly list, along with a host of, he has an interesting background. And he is saying that there is no need for these data centers. It is just crazy for the United States to build all these data centers. We have approximately 4,400. China has around 350, less than 400. And Valentine's company, along with others, he says, uses technology known as distributed technology, which it does not have. There's no need for all this energy, mass energy, 24/7, or water 24/7. Escalating the utility bills of consumers. This technology can be used inexpensively. So I think this is, you know, this is something that we should really
0: consider. What is his name?
1: Data centers.
0: What is his name?
1: His name is John Valentine. He goes by the name of Jay Valentine also. He did testify before a committee in Texas. He testified before the Texas Public Utility Commission in May of this year.
0: Now, what does he have? An organization, a company, a book? How do we reach out to him?
1: His company's name is Fractal. I'll give you a couple of his websites. His company's name is Fractal, located in Texas. He works with the state government, federal government. In fact, one of his partners designed systems for NASA and other government agencies over the years. A couple of his websites is Data Center Madness. And he says that the technology that they're using to build these data centers are 1980 technology. It's 1980 technology, which is why it requires a lot of energy and a lot of water.
0: All right, let me check them out. Let me take my break. I think the phones are back up. Let's take our break.
1: Yes.
0: We will be right back after the break. 1-877-532-5797 Shopton, keeping it real. Be right back.
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5: Do you ever wonder what the Bible says about what's going on in the world? 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

0: We're back. 1-877-532-5797. 1-877-532-5797. And of course, you can go to the message board at www.nationalactionnetwork.net. It appears we had the phones back up. You that were on, Miss Eunice and others, please call back in. Akeem Smith is saying on the message board, ABC News reporting Trump is to announce a committee to investigate Federal Reserve Chair Lisa Cook. Yeah, I addressed that earlier in the show. We're getting that report from several news outlets. And again, this is on this claim that there was some misinformation that she gave on it was the allegation that she made false statements on mortgage documents. Been through this, been there, done that, been looked into, and they find nothing wanting. But he's going to keep trying to harass her. Part of the strategy is if they can catch you with something wrong, they would deal with it. But the other part of the strategy is they want to wear you out hiring lawyers and all kinds of things like that. Yeah, I think that's a problem that we just gonna have to deal with, which is why we have to deal with checks and balances on this president and his vengeance toward people that don't do what he wants. We can put some checks and balances on that on Election Day. Let's go to Philadelphia, Pennsylvania, WURD, to Ronnie. Ronnie, you're keeping it real with Al Sharpton on XL Friday.
1: Hey, Rev, how you doing? I'm going to be real quick. So I was using AI the other night, three nights ago, and I talked my words in and whatnot, came up with a very powerful song for Nan, and I ran it by Reverend Bartley. He's going to run it by you. You know what the theme is. And so, and it's something that would appeal to the younger people. They're playing my song all over the country, Rev, 3 days later. So I would like for you to hear that, and I think you approve. Okay?
0: You say Reverend Bartley has it?
1: Yes, yes. I sent it to Reverend Bartley, and he ran it by him. And I also sent it to Toons and Jennifer Jones Austin, but mainly Bartley because, you know, I had to go through Bartley since, you know, going through the proper channels, but I think
0: Reverend Bartley was at the House of Justice with me last night, and I'll probably see
1: him
0: tomorrow.
1: I just sent it to him last night, and okay. I just got approval back from him about 15, 20 minutes ago. He said, love it. So that makes me feel real good, Rev. And it's with meaning, and it's only 2 minutes and 7 seconds. I think you will approve.
0: They will get it to me and the proper people. Let's see what we can do. Thank you, Ronnie.
1: Yes, I appreciate you.
0: I do appreciate you. 1-877-532-5797. 1-877-532-5797. And following up with Lisa Cook, part of the harassment is to keep you in limbo, is to try to break you. Because you're paying for lawyers. Just the harassment alone is part of what they're trying to do. All right, let me go to Philadelphia, Pennsylvania, WURD, the Disco Brian. Disco Brian, you're keeping it real with Al Sharpton.
2: Exhaling today, Rev. Just a quick heads up. I got two things here. Tomorrow from 3:30 to 5:30 at Philly Cam downtown, Lindsay and I are hosting that first ever social media support group, inviting anyone who uses social media and wants a safe place to talk about their experiences, positive or negative, and with using it. And we're going to try to come up with strategies about how to stay human, stay rooted in democratic values, and ultimately fight back with love and empathy against the billionaire broligarchs who manipulate the algorithm and promote and fund misogyny, racism, anti-Semitism, Islamophobia, homophobia, and all kinds of horrendous neo-Nazi content. So if anybody is listening to this right now, hearing me, and you hear me call in, you take issues with any of my positions, I promise this will be a soapbox for me. I'm going to share a story about how I was hounded by troll farms who encouraged me to kill myself. But this is a community conversation, which we want everybody to participate and help shape our series of networks of workshops that we plan. So please come with an open heart and open mind. And we're really going to ask the question that are most of the influencers online actually popular, or are they being made popular because the puppet masters from Putin to Musk are the ones who keep putting them in front of us? So that's number one, Rev. Tomorrow, Philly Cam, 3:30 to 5:30. If anybody's got some extra time, it's free, and you can sign up, register on the phillycam.com website. Number two, Rev, concerning National Action Network and the message board and the callers, I have heard and noticed that we're not hearing from some of our most prized, beautiful callers, Demetrius. We've not heard from Jihad, Sage of the South, in quite some time. And we've not heard from Lola from Philly in a while, and Happiness Donuts on the message board and others. So soon, Rev, I would like to propose building a way for the Keeping It Real radio community to stay in touch, perhaps a Discord board. But I'm going to think about that next week and put it through you. And again, I'd love to help set it up, but I don't want to be a sole moderator. I want moderators to be elected by trusted members of the NAN community. But I think it's important, Rev, when we hear people wondering what happened to people, and for a way for this community to stay in touch. Does that sound all right?
0: The concept of it is beautiful. I think that it heartened me when someone said, I believe yesterday, that they were concerned we haven't heard from Demetrius. And I think that what you're proposing should be done. And I think we should get a group of our trusted callers that can help make that happen. People have to remember, I'm doing this show, and I'm doing Politics Nation, which is a whole nother staff. And I have 73 employees and 6 offices all over the country with NAN. So I cannot do everything, and each bucket has its own staff. But if I can get a committee to work with us on that, to work with Fatim and the team that works here, we can do that. But I'm literally, every time I put my foot on the ground in the morning, I'm running 3 different staffs, 3 different operations, and I'm good with it, but I don't want to overload and commit something I can't do. But I like the way you said, let's get a group to do it. I would give the complete authorization because I'm very concerned about our regular callers. If it wasn't for them, there would be no show 20 years later. Thank you for that. Let's take a break, and good luck tomorrow. Let me know how it goes. Keeping it real. Shopton, XL Friday. Be right back.
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4: It's Sybil Wilkes with what we need to know. President Trump announced the United States is actively evaluating whether to join Saudi military airstrikes against the Houthi rebels following consecutive missile attacks targeting the main airport in Riyadh over the weekend. Saturday's strike killed at least 13 people, including one American, and injured over 300 others, before a second strike Sunday sparked active fires. President Trump stated he's weighing all military options, while Houthi forces posted public warnings on social media urging international travelers to avoid Saudi airports. Formal sentencing is set Tuesday for Dwayne Davis, the man convicted in August for orchestrating the 1996 drive-by murder of hip-hop legend Tupac Shakur near the Las Vegas Strip. Davis, who remains the sole individual ever criminally charged in the 30-year-old high-profile homicide, faces a potential sentence of life behind bars without parole. Artificial intelligence developer Anthropic is suspending live internet access during internal model evaluations after identifying rogue behavior within its Claude AI model. Company researchers discovered multiple instances where automated AI agents took unauthorized online actions during testing, including targeting official websites operated by United States government agencies. The Atlanta Dream, scrambling to secure a larger home venue for the upcoming WNBA Finals against the Golden State Valkyries. The Dream's regular home, Gateway Center Arena, seats just 3,500 spectators, but efforts to relocate the home games to the 17,000-seat State Farm Arena failed due to pre-booked Atlanta Hawks games and concerts. The championship series officially tips off this Saturday in San Francisco. To subscribe to my free daily newsletter, please visit SybilWilks.com. For all the news 24/7, go to NewsOne.com. I'm Sybil Wilks. Be informed. 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
15: Ow! 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
17: And I'm probably going to need your help on this legal fight. You know, they shorted the historically black colleges and universities to the tune of about $13 billion. And Tennessee State was the one they shorted the most.
18: Absolutely. Well, let me know. I'm on the next plane as soon as you holler. You know, when Ben Crump called, I don't even question it. I just head to the airport and get the details on the way.
16: Live from the National Action Network corporate headquarters in New York. Keeping it real. It's XL Friday. And now, America's number one civil rights leader, the Reverend Al Sharpton.
18: Real, keeping it real. I'm your host, Reverend Al Sharpton. It's XL Friday. 1-877-532-5797. 1-877-532-5797. We had some problems with the phone lines a couple times today, but we got back on and we just tunneled through and make it happen. That's what we do. I'm joined, as I am every Friday, for the last hour of the show for the week by the senior pastor of the historic King Solomon Baptist Church in Detroit, Michigan, head of national expansion, Midwest director of National Action Network, the Reverend Charles Williams II. How you doing, Reverend?
19: All is well, all is well. And as always, it's good to be with you, Rev, on another XL Friday. You know, Rev, last weekend we celebrated your birthday all over the country, and so many of us in the NAM family were so excited to see that as we stop and pause and celebrate another year, that the work has not decreased, but it has intensified coming from you and your life, and we're so grateful for you. And then, as in true fashion, for at least the last 20 years I've been involved in the movement, your birthday comes, and then after a few days later, it seems like your mentor, our mentor, our friend, brother beloved, father in the movement on so many levels, Reverend Jackson's birthday comes along. And I think about that as I was reflecting on so many of the pictures of all of us in the movement with you, and then many of folks around the country in the movement with Reverend Jackson, and all of us in the movement with Reverend Jackson, the importance of one of the reasons why I have stuck with the brand of movement, the strategy of movement that I have adopted as a boy and continue to engage in, the charismatic-led black church foundation movement that we have built based off of the work of many others, but really, really grown through Dr. Martin Luther King Jr. up until now, is because it's a tradition that has worked for us. And while I have seen people occupy and then unoccupy, while I have seen folks sporadically come up with groups all over the country, what has been most consistent is the organization that is being built around keeping the civil rights on the front burner for black America, whether that's in the courthouse, whether that's in the boardroom, whether that's on the policy table, and of course, whether that's making sure that we continue to engage in democracy through voter education, voter registration. This is what we've done. I just so lucky to have been able to do it for the last 20 years. You have done it for the last 60 years, or when you were 13, starting with Bread Basket, and then, of course, Reverend Jackson, then, of course, Reverend King. And the list goes on of not just those people in those lineages, but people who have adopted it. And I just want to remind people the importance of lifting up our black organizations and lifting up our black churches. And one of the ways you can do that is you can join National Action Network. While we're different from NAA or SEL or any of these other organizations, we're different in the sense that we are continuing a tradition of charismatic-led black church-based leadership that cannot die, because, quite honestly, your friends that work for corporations, they're limited in what they can say and what they can do. Your friends that work for policy makers, they're limited in what they say they can do. But those of us who are born of the black church, we are the freest, and we are the most consistent leadership that you'll find in the black community. So I urge folk to, as we can prepare to get out to vote and prepare to educate folk to vote, to join National Action Network and get involved in a movement that is carrying on a tradition of freedom speakers and freedom movers and freedom mobilizers. Go to www.nationalactionnetwork.net. Join us. Let's get this going.
18: All right, and I thank you for that, and I think that is true. Let's take some calls. We had the phones up. Let me go to Cleveland, Ohio, W-E-R-E, to Todd. Todd, you're keeping it real with Sharpton and Williams.
20: Reverend Al Sharpton.
18: Yes,
20: Reverend
18: sir.
20: Charles Williams. So I was listening to the beginning of your broadcast, and I'll be clear, not quick but clear, Lisa Cook is innocent. Mortgage fraud is a federal offense, and it's a state offense in every state in this country. She has no criminal charges against her. There's no criminal charges being filed against her, to the best of my knowledge. And in addition to that, and I'm referencing for those that may not know, Lisa Cook, who's the governor of the Federal Reserve Bank, who already had a case in front of the Supreme Court, and they've already expressed to the president that she should not and cannot be removed under the conditions that he's expressing. And this committee that they're assembling against her, I sure would like to know who's going to pick this committee. And I sure would like to know why there's no conversations with these banks that if she had committed mortgage fraud, they would have been in front of the committee before she could get in front of the committee. She stood firmly in every aspect of her job of the federal mandate from November 16th, 1977, Public Law 95188, and maximizing employment for the American public. She's done that in every committee that she's on. When she was at that Black Summit, the Future for Black Communities Summit in Washington, D.C., October 19th of 2023, she expressed herself clearly in her commitment to that, and that's her as a taxpayer-funded employee, not just her as a black woman. I know people that have engaged with her, and she doesn't just listen. She questions, and she follows through and follows up. And I really believe a big part of this problem is because she's got a lot of influence on that open market committee with the Federal Reserve Bank. I really believe that's a big part of why this is going on. This woman earns middle class income, Reverend Sharpton. It's a good job. It's a well-paying job, but it's middle class income. And she should not have to take her middle class income and constantly have to bring a lawyer for her defense against something where there's no charges filed against her in the first place. And she's an exceptional employee with the institution that we absolutely need her and people like her to be able to stay and employ. You follow me?
18: I do follow you, and I do. I think you're factual in what you're saying, and I think it should be particularly underlined that even the Supreme Court, which is stacked Trump's way, would not let them go forward. Again, I think Trump is trying to wear down with legal expenses and with public sentiment, his crowd, feeding them something. I don't think it's serious, but you have to fight it seriously. And that's a handicap, but I think that's the strategy he's using, because there's no there. I think you're absolutely right, Todd.
20: Middle class income. Now, you see people like this all the time, often. They have middle class income or less, and they're in these legal disputes that they shouldn't be in, but they can't keep up. Now, she's going to be able to keep up because of her position.
18: Yeah.
20: But they can't keep up, and she still got to spend the dough. and she need to be working.
18: Yeah.
20: Let her work and leave. Let her work and let it go. And if she and when she comes clean on this, the federal government should take the honest responsibility to compensate her for the money that she had to spend on this. Lisa Cook is innocent.
18: Yeah,

0: Mark Wayne Mullen, alleging a fraudulent marriage scheme to secure legal citizenship. Representative Omar, a Somali-born Democratic congresswoman, strongly denies all federal allegations. Conservative ethics watchdog, the National Legal and Policy Center, filed a formal complaint urging State Attorney General Letitia James to recuse herself from the Cornell University fraternity sexual assault case. The ethics complaint asserts that Ms. James demonstrated clear prosecutorial bias when she posted a social media message declaring solidarity with Jane Doe weeks before Kathy Hochul, the governor of New York, appointed her as special prosecutor. President Trump is confronting intense bipartisan backlash over a new energy agreement permitting Russia to export 300,000 tons of diesel fuel into global markets. While the Trump administration officials argue the shipments will immediately ease severe global energy shortages, critics assert the deal provides an economic lifeline to Moscow, with Ukrainian President Volodymyr Zelensky calling the arrangement a gift to Vladimir Putin. A federal judge ordered a high-profile racial discrimination lawsuit filed against the Arizona Cardinals and team owner Michael Bidwell into mandatory NFL arbitration. Former assistant coach Don Shumpert and former executive assistant Kendra Hogue formally alleged racial discrimination, retaliation, and wrongful termination, but the court ruled employment contracts require binding league arbitration. To subscribe to my free daily newsletter, please visit SybilWilks.com. For all the news 24/7, go to NewsOne.com. I'm Sybil Wilks. 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

0: Keeping it real. I'm your host, Reverend Al Sharpton, and we're back. Reverend Dr. Charles Williams II is our co-host. Reverend Williams, yesterday I talked about a little of Morning Joe this morning, and I'm sure it'll come up. I'm doing Deadline White House in about 40 minutes, and certainly it'll probably come up there, but I definitely will be dealing with it on Politics Nation, the midterm elections. And I noticed that yesterday there was a pretty combative debate for the Senate race in your state, home state of Michigan, with El Saeed and his opponent. Did you view it, and what was your takeaway, and what are you hearing from people in Michigan is the reaction? Because I think the nation is watching that race. They're watching the Ossoff race in Georgia. There's several critical races, many of whom I'm going to cover this weekend with the candidates live on Politics Nation. But give me your commentary on the debate there in Michigan last night.
1: No, look, what we have seen is something that we've never seen before, at least in the last little while here. You know, a Republican is sounding like a moderate Democrat. he's doing everything he possibly can to work towards the middle. Mike Rogers, that is, who's running against El Saeed, he's doing everything he can do to work towards the middle. And then, of course, El Saeed is doing everything he can do to work towards the middle. I mean, we haven't heard Republicans talking about housing. We haven't heard Republicans talking about jobs. We haven't heard Republicans talking about the social safety net. We haven't heard Republicans. So, if anything, El Saeed's campaign is really driving him towards the middle because Mike Rogers sees an opening there. But at the same time, I think El Saeed is solidified. He's got a clear-cut message, and people are taking to the message, money out of politics and Medicare for all. But at the same time, he's still going to have to make up a lot of ground game. It's just a lot of intensity. There's a lot of fighting against the negativity that African-Americans have had to negotiate in urban communities, particularly in Detroit, around not the Muslim community, just the Arab community in general. And I think that's always just, it's there, Rev. I try my best to fight against it. We talk about it. We have tried to negotiate through it. We've tried to figure out ways. But that's going to be, the challenge is going to be whether you're going to get the kind of, farmers talk about bumper crops, we need to talk about a bumper election, right? So the kind of highly engaged election electorate that comes out and ready to strike a blow for Abdul Saeed is really still up in the air across the state of Michigan when it comes to the black vote. Do I think he's got a good base with the progressives and the liberals? And though I think that there are a lot of independents, right, because this is the fight for the independents, I think there are a lot of independents that could possibly see that El Saeed's message is solid. But Mike Rogers ain't giving in, and he's not giving out. He's working very hard towards the middle. And I got to say, even John James, who's running against Jonathan Bisson, the messages are sounding quite non-MAGA as they are going head up with these Democrats in these debates.
0: All right, let's go back to the phone. Let me go to my friend in Chevy Chase, Maryland, Ms. Richardson. Ms. Richardson, you're keeping it real with Al Sharpton.
2: Yes, dear. Can you hear me, Rev?
0: I do hear you, yeah.
2: Yes, okay, because I didn't hear the bell. Maybe they don't need that anymore. But good afternoon to you and Reverend Williams. My concern about these cars where you have to put gasoline in them, You know, my daughter and I were here talking at her little shop here in Silver Spring. And we're saying that it may be if we have the electric cars come in, because I wanted to get your thought. They're saying that's supposed to break real ground maybe by 2033 or 2035 or something, to where a lot, most of these gasoline guzzlers and these automobiles that's taking gasoline or whatever you call it. And we're sick of it because you have to pay money constantly. And it seems like even the gasoline doesn't seem to perform the way it used to be years ago. It seemed to make you go further years ago. See, the government really has messed up a lot of things. The public does not even realize it. You know, you go to the market like Sister Eunice was saying. It's terrible in the stores, you know. You get a package of meat or something or anything in that corner where, you know, most of our people will go to pick up packages of hamburger. I see them. I don't buy hamburger because it's not healthy, but our folk will get it. And pork chop and stuff like that stuff is not good, but they will get it. And so I'm saying the prices is terrible. But getting back to the cars, I think maybe the electric car would be the best solution, you know, because the gasoline, they're saying by what the media is saying, it's $3,000 to $5,000 a year that you're putting in your tank. You know, that's a lot of money, Red. $3,000 to $5,000, you can put a down payment.
0: I think the question is going to be what is the cost out of the electric cars? Because will that raise your energy or electric prices at home, at the office? I mean, I think a lot of that has to be worked out. And a lot of the people that own the electric cars or those companies are not those that seem to care about poor and working class people. So I think you're absolutely right about what you're saying about gas, but we need a cost evaluation on whether electric cars is in fact going to make it more affordable.
2: Yeah, it's terrible because, you see, if you're going to spend $3,000 to $5,000 a year, folks, listen, I mean, try to understand what you're doing. You can get a new car, a down payment on a new car, and you may have a vehicle that's 15 years old. And even if the vehicle is 3 to 4 to 5 years old, it's not going to be like a new car. And if you pay that kind of money a year for the gasoline, it's really making the exhaust pipes or whatever you call it in the car, the vehicle, that's wearing out and tearing. And then you'll have to pay more money for other things for the car after it ages at least 5 years, and you're going to have all that problem. So I'm just saying, and my daughter, we're thinking about getting an electric car soon because the gasoline, I mean, the buses are running on electric, Reb. Did you know that these big metro buses?
0: Oh, yeah.
2: My daughter and I talked to them. They're very nice black gentlemen. They're gentlemen. They're wonderful. And they talk to us when we're getting in our car because, you know, the curb is near our home where they get a bus stop. And we talk to them because they're on the corners smoking a cigarette or something on their break. And we'll say, are these, and they'll tell us that these buses, I said, where do they get the gasoline to have to do that? They say, ma'am, the gasoline, they're not using it. These are electric buses.
0: Yeah, but
2: so why don't they just make all of this?
0: As they set up these electricity stations, a lot has to be discussed. Are they going to be in our communities? And what is the cost? And how is that cost efficient compared to gas? It sounds good coming in. But when I look at the owners, I'm looking at people that have never been one conscious for regular people. So let's see where the breakdown. But conceptually, I think you're on to something. Thank you for your call. Let me take my break. We'll be right back. Shopton Williams, Exhale Friday. Be right back.
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6: Good afternoon. Expect to run into some delays if you're on 90 headed westbound. We have a truck fire that's causing some delays along the right shoulder between Nagel Road and Route 83. You'll find police and the fire departments both on the scene. Expect more delays if you're downtown Cleveland. Eastbound Huron Road reduced to one lane between Detroit Ave and Ontario Street through mid-November. You'll find more construction downtown. Eastbound Detroit Road reduced to two lanes at Huron Road, and northbound Bunch Road under construction in Lakewood between Lakewood Heights Boulevard and Madison Ave. I'm Lorenzo Ware on Cleveland's News Talk 1490 WEREAM, the People Station.
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12: It's Sybil Wilkes with what we need to know. President Trump said the U.S. is considering joining Saudi Arabia in military strikes against Houthi rebels following weekend attacks on the airport in Riyadh that left 13 people dead and over 300 injured. Federal agents executed a search warrant at Minnesota Congresswoman Ilhan Omar's Washington area home this morning as part of an ongoing federal investigation into her immigration paperwork. In New York, a conservative ethics group is calling for Attorney General Letitia James to recuse herself from the Cornell fraternity sexual assault case, citing social media posts expressing support for the alleged victim before her appointment as special prosecutor. And in women's professional basketball, the Atlanta Dream are scrambling to find a larger venue to host the WNBA Finals against the Golden State Valkyries, as their regular home at Gateway Center Arena seats just 3,500 fans. Not enough. I'm Sybil Wilkes. Be informed. Be empowered.
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0: I'm your host, Reverend Al Sharpton, and we're back. 1-877-532-5797. 1-877-532-5797. Exhale Friday. Let me remind you, watch Politics Nation with Al Sharpton both tomorrow, Saturday, and Sunday. Among my guests this weekend live will be the candidate for U.S. Senate in Florida, Angie Nixon, candidate in Tennessee for Congress, young Justin Pearson, candidate for Lieutenant Governor of New York, Adrian Adams is going to be on, among others this weekend. And we'll have Deb Haaland, who's the candidate for Governor of New Mexico, and Peggy Flanagan of Minnesota. The list goes on and on. The people that matter, Mayor Roz Baraka from Newark, on the big march in Trenton, New Jersey next week, the 15th. I'm even going to try to get down there, I think, to be there for that as they put the black agenda in front of the state capitol. You don't want to miss Politics Nation with Al Sharpton live at 5 p.m. Eastern Time on MS Now. And you that are in the New York, New Jersey, Connecticut corridor, meet me in the morning. I'll be at the Saturday Action Rally at the House of Justice, 124th Street in Morningside, which is, of course, 6th Hancock Place. Make sure you are in the house. You that are not in the New York area, you can watch it live on nationalactionnetwork.net, or you can go and watch it at YouTube/NAN, or you can go and watch it on AME Zion Network. And, of course, it's live between 9 a.m. and 11 a.m. Rem Williams, what's going on with Detroit National Action Network Saturday rally tomorrow?
1: Don't want you to miss out. Make sure you join us tomorrow, 10 a.m., historic King Solomon Baptist Church. Tomorrow we got some school board candidates that'll be coming by, and we've definitely got to press them on some important education issues. So come out and join us. That's 6100 14th Street at the historic King Solomon Missionary Baptist Church.
0: All right. That sounds like a good one. All right, let me go to the phones. Let me go to Cleveland, Ohio, the president of the Greater Cleveland Chapter, the irrepressible, uncomparable president, Dr. Marcia McCoy. And I posted up the call-in post, did a great article on what we did in Cleveland last week, both the rally at the Greater Abyssinian Baptist Church with our own Bishop Cavanaugh, as well as the AI Fluency Session. And both were packed and both organized by Dr. McCoy. Dr. McCoy, you're keeping it real with Sharpton and William.
2: Bishop, because I'm out and about, Reverend Doctor, you put me on assignment. I know you may hear a lot of noise in the background. You got me heading this voter brigade, and I'm out and about, so I'm going to expeditiously turn it over to the bishop. Come on, Bishop.
0: All right.
3: That's Al Sharpton.
0: Yeah.
3: That's Al Sharpton.
0: Yes, sir.
3: That's John Williams.
1: Yes, sir.
3: Hold on to my brother. The absence of the universe goes around the earth. The absence of the universe goes around the earth once in 24 hours. It takes earth 24 hours to encircle the axis one time. That means we have a convicted Donald J. Trump president who tells 21 to 22 lies every time the earth completes its orbit. His first obnoxious lie that launched his political career was that Barack Obama was not an American citizen. That lie fell flat on his face. Today, Obama's ratings are 59% compared to Trump's 37%. This dogmatic demagogue would not know or recognize the truth if it came and stared him directly in the face. He is a dangerous, now he's recklessly suggesting Iran taking out the most beautiful cities in America, Los Angeles and San Diego, California. Probably the most egregious, deleterious lie that characterized this wannabe king and dictator is a solemn promise that upon becoming president, he would stop forever wars. February 28, 2026, initiated a losing war with Iran that has cost $38 billion and projected to cost $100 billion and 18 American lives. The national debt has risen to $40 trillion and counting. As a result of this ball-based lie, his fake promise of reducing grocery prices, gas prices, has caused spiraling inflation with health care, child care costs. They're sending an average American to the food bank and choosing between medicine or eating. Mortgages are at an all-time high interest rate, 7% beyond. Rent payments are becoming more difficult to maintain, and housing affordability is slowly but surely deteriorating before our very eyes. Nearly 20 centuries ago, it is said that Nero fiddled while Rome was burning, and now America is deteriorating while Donald Trump is cutting taxes for his billionaire friend and playing golf around the world and biking, bilking the country for all it has. Donald Trump, along with his family, has targeted over $3.8 billion for his family, and is seeking absolute criminal immunity from all crimes that he and his family will ever commit. His obsessive vanity projects are totally costing the American taxpayers more than $2 billion of barroom, food, and golden statues. He is committed to paying white people to come to America and shipping black people out. He despises black people so egregiously that if he could buy an executive order to put us back in the abject slavery, he would sign the order in a New York minute. His lie to black Americans that he will give them a fair deal degenerated into an executive order to invigorate and obliterate 60 years of civil rights and economic rights for black people and people of color. He invigorated and obliterated diversity, equity, and inclusion by executive order, didn't he? Trump felt no compunction setting civil rights and economic rights back 60 years for people of color. In racist code, he has convinced white people to believe that every gain in civil rights for black people denied the rights of white people. What an insidious lie and false narrative. When this racist, bigoted, avowed, practicing white supremacist.
0: Hello? Hello, hello, hello. I think this line's dropped again. Is Reverend William still on?
1: I'm with you, Reverend William. I'm with you, Rev.
0: Yeah, I think we lost Bishop Cavendish.
1: Yes, sir.
0: We were having phone lines, but he is absolutely right. The insidious policies and things that is being advocated by this administration is beyond belief. And I think the most insulting thing, among many other insults, but that stands out to me, Reverend Williams, is that to tell people who are seeing every day at the gas pumps in the grocery stores that prices are going beyond their means, and to tell them everything is doing better, like we are too stupid to know the difference between what we used to spend and what we spend now, is not only to not deliver on what you promised, but to question our intelligence in the interim. It's one thing for you to get some over on me. It's another thing for you to call me stupid to my face.
1: No, I mean, really, Rev, what we have experienced in the last 2 years and in the first 4 years is not a commander in chief, but a gaslighter in chief. I mean, the things he says and the things that he do certainly make you question your sanity, and then will make you feel crazy for thinking, hey, I'm paying more in gas. What do you mean you're paying more in gas? You couldn't be paying more in gas. Gas is best as it's ever been before. It's some of the best gas you could ever get. I mean, this is the type of childish and abusive leadership that we've had to deal with over the last 2 years. And it's and I think at the end of the day that the midterms are going to make a whole lot of moderate Republicans, a whole lot of independents, folks will say, look, you're not going to keep feeding me something and telling me it's something else.
0: I think you're right. I think that that may be the outpouring, at least I hope it is, at the polls in November, because I think that because people shed blood, because people spend night in jail, we can exercise that right to vote, even though they have taken away some of the core of it. We can still exercise and go over what they have taken as subtraction and make an addition. And that's why we need to be alert. That's why people ought to be listening to shows like this. This is why you need to watch Politics Nation the weekend. You cannot get too informed, and you can't go to sleep at the wheel. It's our turn to drive this thing. It's our turn at the wheel. This generation, the two or three generations that's viable now, we must deliver. Our grandparents and our parents delivered for us. It is now the mantle on our shoulder. The question is, can we carry the mantle? I hear people all the time, I wish you'd come out, turn. People get out the way. Well, most of that generation ahead of us is out of the way. I'm the generation ahead of Reverend Williams. The two or three out here now, we got to put up or history will shut us up. All right, I hear the music. It's time to go. Let me thank Reverend Charles Williams. Let me thank all of you that called in, listened in, you that called in and couldn't get through, but hung in there anyhow. Remember, whatever you do, wherever you go, however you feel, tell somebody, tell everybody, tell anybody. Reverend Al told you personally, keep it real. Keep it real. Whatever you do, keep it real.
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5: It's Sybil Wilkes with what we need to know. Law enforcement authorities are investigating a horrific mass shooting in Erie, Pennsylvania that claimed 9 lives, including 2 young children and the gunman. Erie's police chief reported the mid-40s gunman opened fire outside a residence Friday night, killing 2 women before entering the home, where police discovered 6 additional victims and the suspect dead from a self-inflicted gunshot wound. Authorities identified the gunman as a relative who was a grandfather, describing the scene as one of the worst crimes in city history. On the gubernatorial campaign trail, Wisconsin Democratic candidate David Crowley campaigned alongside Maryland Governor Wes Moore at a Beloit, Wisconsin church Friday. Crowley, the Milwaukee County executive who holds high-profile endorsements from Moore and former President Barack Obama, pledged to defend health care and public education funding against conservative budget cuts as he prepares to face Republican Congressman Tom Tiffany in November's general election. Along the Gulf Coast, emergency response crews are conducting disaster cleanup after Hurricane Isaias made landfall along the western Florida panhandle. The first Atlantic hurricane of the season is blamed for 5 fatalities across Florida, Alabama, and South Carolina, while leaving over 150,000 utility customers without electrical power as of Monday morning. Major League Baseball postseason continues as the Tampa Bay Rays host the Cleveland Guardians in Game 1 of the American League Championship Series. Tampa Bay swept the New York Yankees to reach the ALCS, sending pitcher Drew Rasmussen to the mound against Cleveland's Foster Griffin. And the White Sox went home. To subscribe to my free daily newsletter, please visit SybilWilkes.com. For all the news 24/7, go to News1.com. I'm Sybil Wilkes. Be informed. Be empowered.
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Do you know what time it is? It's Al Sharpton's time. And for the next 3 hours, it's time to put aside all pretenses, deception, denial, or fronting. The time has come to keep it real on Keeping It Real with Reverend Al Sharpton. A very good afternoon to you all across the country. Good morning to our West Coast listeners. Welcome to those listening on Sirius XM, Channel 126, The Urban View, where talk empowers and becomes action. Coming to you live from our National Action Network corporate headquarters in New York. 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All you have to do is call us at 1-877-532-5797 or 1-877-532-5797, or you can go to the message board at www.nationalactionnetwork.net, and I already see message board lighting up. Ambrin Shahid saying evangelist Ambrin and Pastor Shahid Bahata from Pakistan. I guess they're listening. Glad that they're with us. I see the mayor's checked in. Mayor Rodney Jones saying it's Hotel Friday. Let's let it be real. Rodney Jones of Queensbridge Houses. I see Dr. Sheila saying Al Sharpton time. All right. I see all of y'all coming on early, and I certainly want your callers to line up. A lot to talk about. Certainly one of the things that really captures my attention is right here in New York, another ICE shooting. ICE shoots a man several times with his 5-year-old child in the car. And they come back with, well, he had a criminal record. First of all, you didn't see his record when you were shooting. But second, if he did, that don't give you the right to shoot and shoot in front of a child. I mean, how many shootings recklessly in front of children that'll be traumatized and affected the rest of their lives do we have to see? This is totally, in my judgment, inexcusable. So one of the reasons that I think it is imperative that we deal with this question of ICE is one of the reasons why we ought to be voting with a passion, because we need to be able to empower a Senate and a House of Representatives to stop this recklessness. I mean, how many Renee Goods are going to have to die? They shoot this man. Federal agents shot a 28-year-old Oscar Belgal in the neck. And this was in the Marble Hill neighborhood of Manhattan. And authorities are saying that at least one ICE agent fired 7 rounds after Belgal allegedly accelerated his vehicle and struck other cars. His 5-year-old son was in the back seat. And, of course, the head of DHS is defending it. Protests erupted right away. It is another example of ICE. President Trump also, I'm looking at, has established a panel to investigate
Fed Governor Lisa Cook. This is the black woman on the Fed, Federal Reserve. He tried to get rid of her before. The court said he couldn't. He's at it again. He has a committee to investigate her. And the allegations against Federal Reserve Governor Lisa Cook that she made false statements on mortgage documents. And the committee's tasked with deciding whether there's legal cause to remove her from office. And Lisa Cook gets a formal hearing after Supreme Court ruling. The committee scheduled to hold a hearing on November 5th, 2 days after the midterm elections. Cook will be allowed to submit a written defense and present evidence and questions. Only black woman on the Federal Reserve. There were several debates yesterday, and Sparks

0: really fried in the Michigan debate between Abdul El Saeed and Mike Rogers. They clashed on the fact that Rogers is a real Trump loyalist and that he's changed positions on both Iran, the Iran war and tariffs. That's the Republican nominee, Mike Rogers. And Rogers fired back at El Saeed, calling him a con man whose progressive agenda is attached. He tried to associate him with everything he could that was anti-American, terrorist groups, and the like. And it got very personal. We also saw the debate in Georgia. It's coming out of the wire, and people are starting to show they can't handle it. You know, everybody can't handle the heat. And many of you that listen to the show all the time know the story I always tell. A man told me that, raised a question. He said, Reverend Al, you ever seen buzzards fly with eagles? I said, no, I haven't, as I thought about it. He said, you know why buzzards don't fly with eagles? I said, no. He said, because buzzards can't handle the high altitude that eagles can. So eagles don't hang out with buzzards because they know that they're getting ready to go up higher than they can handle. They start choking. They can't handle the air that high. Why do I use that analogy? I watch these debates, and I've been in debates. I ran for president. I was in over 30. When you get to a certain level, U.S. Senate debate, on and on, you got to be able to handle that height, or just the height itself will expose you're not ready for the job. Let's talk about it. It's Exhale Friday. Whatever's on your heart, whatever's on your mind, we're still fighting in Iran. We still have escalating, elevating gas and petroleum prices, grocery prices. Time to talk about it. Exhale. Don't take it into the weekend. It's a holiday weekend. Let it out. Let it out. Let it out. Keeping it real. Shopton. Be right back. Keep it real. Keep it real.
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0: I am your host, Reverend Al Sharpton, and I tell you, it is every day I get up and work out and sit down on my iPad and look at what's going on in the news all over. And this morning went on and did Morning Joe for an hour. It gets more and more serious to me why we need to really turn out for the midterm elections. There are no checks and balances, which the system was set up for. There was a whole concept the Congress had even before we were considered full human beings. They are not only moving away from what is established law, they are moving away from the very foundations that this country was supposed to stand for. And the only and most immediate way to deal with it is to have the opposition party come in and keep the heat on them to stand up and fight. I keep saying also to Democrats, as I'm on this voter brigade tour, I'm not telling people who to vote for. I'm telling them what to vote for, and you've got to show us that you'll stand up and fight. I understand your position politically, so we'll make it politically unpalpable for you to stay in office if you cannot use your office for our benefit. Because this is crazy. We're in wild man's wild, wild west. How many ICE agents got to shoot people before we realize they're reckless? How many investigations does black officials like Lisa Cook in the Federal Reserve have to be subjected to before we understand there is a plan to take everybody out of color, and particularly even other colors that oppose Trump? How many times you got to pull up to a gas station and see the prices higher than it's been in years before you understand this man has put us in a precarious position? How many people have to get canceled on Medicaid or reduced in their entitlements for you to understand that this is personal? Amazing. It is Exhale Friday. I see Deborah Fleming on the message board saying, "Hi, Reverend Al Sharpton. I've seen debates between John Ossoff, Mike Collins, and Dr. Abdul El Saeed, Mike Rogers. These two candidates are scared of Trump." Yeah, I think it was pretty obvious to me from seeing some of the debates last night, and then I saw some played this morning when I was at the studio doing Morning Joe, that it was almost like somebody had a gun to their back, that they refused in any way to even indirectly criticize Trump. You're right about that. I see Kevin Powell say, "I don't see ICE going into Brighton Beach or Little Italy or Hell's Kitchen stopping people and asking them for proof of citizenship," which I'm sure there may be some of those people who may have been living in this country undocumented for many years and went unnoticed because of their skin color and European ethnicity. All right, I got it. I think you're absolutely right, Kevin Powell. The ethnic background protects some, clearly. And I think that you can't wait till it gets to you. If they'll shoot a white woman in Minneapolis who on videotape was just pulling away nonviolently, said, "Have a good day. Wish you the best," something to that effect. And they shoot at a moving car and just shoot and kill her. What do you think they'll do to you? Then they shoot Pretty, same place, Minneapolis, and on and on and on. This is not just limited to certain people where you could say, "Well, it ain't me." It is you. Once they can justify it, they will do it everywhere. And they have. And they will. All right, 1-877-532-5797. Let's go to the phones. It is XL Friday. Let's go to Ray in Cincinnati. I think Ray called the other day and I didn't get to him. Let's start with Ray. Ray, you're keeping it real with Al Sharpton on XL Friday.
1: Yes, sir. Rev, can you hear me okay?
0: I hear you fine.
1: Yes, sir. Rev, a couple things I want to bring up. Now, I saw what's going on in New York and what's going on with ICE. And Rev, in my opinion, more people have been shot. Now, listen to me. More people have been shot than the worst of the worst have been deported, in my opinion. You know, and I'm sure all these people who are out there protesting in New York after the shooting wasn't Democrats. So Republicans, they're getting a firsthand look, and they've always known that, at what ICE is doing. Now, I will say that, you know, when you have to ask yourself, and I want a lot of people out there to hear me, you have to ask yourself, why do people vote? There are two reasons why people vote, for things to change and for things to remain the same. And so you get these MAGA out here. Anyone who votes Republican, they pay high gas prices too. They pay high grocery prices. They know unemployment is high. They know interest rates and everything else is high. So Republicans saying, in my opinion, they're saying, "Hey, let's just keep things the same." And Democrats, the ones that's on the fence when it comes to El Zayed, you know, he would be, if Republicans take the Senate, he would be only one 52 or 53 senators. He can't make change by himself. It would take the other 52 or 53 to go along with him. So, folks out there, you have to ask yourself, the bottom line, is it to get a Democrat elected or to keep things the same and just vote for the Republican Democrats? Yeah, I don't even think they understand that. And one last thing. Donald Trump's junior ex-wife. Now, she conned this lawyer, Eric Dieters, out of $300,000. She came back for more, $100,000, as if they had an affair and he was supposed to do it. Now, he's bringing all this out. But if he had the money, he would have went on ahead and done it just to get the favors from Donald Trump. People are crooked. And so if they still want the crookedness and the theft that's going on in the White House, vote Republican. If you want change out there, Republicans, or if you want change out there, Democrats, then you know what they need to do. The bottom line is to get a Democrat in office. And everything else, in my opinion, doesn't matter. All right, Rev.
0: All right, thank you. And just, I don't think that this young lady that asked for the $100,000, who is now an ambassador appointed by Donald Trump. I know she dated Donald Jr. I don't think they ever married. They were engaged, maybe, but I don't think they ever married. He just married somebody else. But she certainly was in the inner circle. And Trump appointed her the ambassador to Greece right now. I ain't talking about back in the day. I'm talking about right now. Let me go to Pam, the activist extraordinaire in Chicago, is on the line. Let's talk to Pam. Pam, you're keeping it real with Al Sharpton.
2: Hi, Reverend Sharpton. How are you?
0: I'm doing well. How are you?
2: I always say overall I'm well, Reverend Sharpton, but I know there's much work to be done. Let me say thank you for traveling, and I hate when you were in Chicago. I was not able to get there. You know, Reverend Sharpton, as I said, I have two family members with serious illnesses. And so, you know, it's kind of difficult to really be where I want to be. But I send my money, and then when I can't, I will phone bank and try to do what I can.
0: Right.
2: And also make sure people are registered to vote. So here's where I am. Reverend Sharp, let me just go one moment to the military. We knew that this adjudicated sexual abuser, child predator, called them initially suckers and losers. No respect. Now, this coward, Hegseth, wants the military to be a firing squad. Now, yeah. If he was any kind of a man, that coward, why don't you get the gun and you do the execution? So my question is, Reverend Sharpton, I'm wondering, for those military personnel who do not want to participate in an execution, are they able to say no without being penalized as if they're disobeying a direct order? Because I would not want one of my relatives in the military participating in that firing squad. This is so just outdated and so barbaric that this administration has gone crazy.
0: For listeners that don't know what Pam's talking about, they have announced Mr. Peter Hegseth, the Secretary of Defense, they're going to execute a person, sent to the death penalty, by a firing squad, and let it be live on whatever it is that you
2: live
0: do.
2: Stream.
0: The
2: live stream.
0: I mean, we're going back to, I think you said the right name, Pam. This is barbarism. Because what kind of message are you sending? Particularly to impressionable young people that are going to be watching now firing squads shooting people. I mean, this is absolutely unthinkable. I mean, no one has been more critical of Donald Trump and his administration than me. But I never thought they'd go that far. Hold on a minute, Pam. I want you to finish. C. James Mitchell saying, hello, Pam, from Chi-Town. You are on point as usual, James Mitchell said. Let's take a break. Be right back. Keeping it real. Shouting. Be right back.

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4: 1490 WERE traffic.
5: Good afternoon. Expect to run into some delays if you're on 90 headed westbound. We have a truck fire that's causing some delays along the right shoulder between Nagel Road and Route 83. You'll find police and the fire departments both on the scene. Expect more delays if you're downtown Cleveland. Eastbound Huron Road reduced to one lane between Detroit Ave and Ontario Street through mid-November. You'll find more construction downtown. Eastbound Detroit Road reduced to two lanes at Huron Road, and northbound Bunch Road under construction in Lakewood between Lakewood Heights Boulevard and Madison Ave. I'm Lorenzo Ware on Cleveland's News Talk 1490 WEREAM, the People Station.
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Keeping it real, keeping it real. I'm your host, Reverend Al Sharpton. It's Exhale Friday. Let me go back to Pam in Chicago. Pam, one of the things that, as you brought up, about this live streaming of an execution by firing squad. I mean, this is unheard of. It was so considered so inhumane, they stopped doing it. Now Headseth and them are coming back and not only returning to firing squads, they're going to run it live on live stream. What is the point of that? You're going to traumatize the nation and you're going to have kids. I remember I told this story a couple of weeks ago that there was a brother in Texas that had been convicted and put on death row. And many of us felt that the evidence didn't support it. And all the way up to the day he was supposed to be executed, I was hoping they would stay the execution. The last appeal he had was to the Supreme Court. I was in Detroit, Michigan, and I got the call, you better head to Texas because this young man had asked if he's executed, he wants you, Bianca Jagger, and Jesse Jackson to be there rather than his family or family members. And I very reluctantly got on the plane because I'd never wanted to see somebody executed. I prayed all the way there that they would stop the execution. Clarence Thomas and them did not stop it. And I watched this man die. We in the private little booth that they let the three of us in. And it was months that I was traumatized. And I've been on the battlefield of civil rights a long time, but to literally watch somebody die was different for me. Imagine somebody watching a firing squad. And if it's live stream, you could have grandkids up in their rooms watching, you don't even know it. This is not only immoral and disgraceful for the government, it is dangerous. It's unhealthy. I just don't understand how we are sitting by comfortably and letting this happen. I really don't, Pam. I don't hear Pam. We're trying to redo the. I think someone down the phone lines in Dallas. Let's see if we can get them restored. But again, and you that are on hold, hold on. We getting everything corrected. I believe that it is. You must deal with the morality of a nation to determine its strength. Your strength is not determined by your brute force. Your strength is determined by how you have certain levels of morality, of ethics, and concern no matter what the situation. Yes, there's going to be people that come out and do evil things, but that is the challenge on how do you handle that. And I think that it is absolutely, unequivocally beyond even explanation. I see Domenico Cascione says, he's calling people names on the, oh, bless your heart. Put him on the prayer list. I see I'm trying to get to the one that was saying the next they're going to have it on pay-per-view. And that's as sick as it can get. Because I think that is where we are. Let me go back. Yannette Kogan said, disappointed you have been very quiet in regards to New York City cops, intimidation, immigration tactics, community resources misuse, and community voters outreach. I'm disappointed, Yannette.
And you haven't been listening. I opened the show talking about that. I was on Morning Joe this morning talking about that. Do a little research before you start criticizing. Talked to City Hall this morning about that. So I'm disappointed that you don't do better research. But that's the way we are toward each other. Just real critical before the point. Not only am I critical about it and not quiet about it, I'm doing something about it and dealt with it this morning on the show, dealt with it opening this show, and dealt with it on my AURN Minute. No, and he's not, this didn't happen 24 hours ago. I've been on it. That is the problem, though, with many of us. We're so busy finger-pointing at each other, jumping on each other, that we're not fighting the people. The energy you are taking attendance on who says something be better spent, because many of them are saying and doing what they can, but it's better spent going after the opposition rather than each other. The opposition loves the fact that we're quarreling. So like the person that misstated the facts on my position on this, puts it up on the message board, so the right wing can take the message board. Oh, look at this. So people understand, well, why is he straightening out in public? Because she wrote in public. I don't know this person. So, again, and that's what we're doing. Take me out of it. That's what we're doing to a lot of our candidates that are running for office, whether they're insurgents like Angie Nixon running in Florida, who's going to be on my show tomorrow, or El Saeed, or whether it's an incumbent that has done the right thing. We are more on each other than we are on the people we're fighting. Or maybe we're not fighting them. Maybe we know that we can hit each other and be no penalty. And if you hit them, they may take your name off of social media and start investigating you. It don't take no courage to attack those that are trying to do something progressive. Pauline McCullough says it's a shame putting live a firing squad shooting. I blame Trump most of all. I agree with you. Hegseth and them would not do it if Trump had not authorized or signed off on it. There is no doubt about it. And it is absolutely immoral, unethical, everything you could think of. As I said in the opening, what they're doing with ICE. Finally, I see the family of Renee Good is suing. But I would hope that if the Congress changes, and I'll do more than hope, I'm going to put pressure on them. I told this to Hakeem Jeffries, that we would use the Judiciary Committee, the Commerce Committee, etc., to subpoena people, including ICE agents, including CEOs of major corporations, in front of the House committees under oath, and ask the ICE agents, what were your orders? What was your protocol? What were your boundaries? When you violated them, what did your superiors say? CEOs, you ended DEO, DEI, diversity, equity, and inclusion. Well, were you told if you didn't end DEI that you were not going to get the merger you wanted, or you were not going to get the regulations lifted that you wanted? So you were coerced into not having diversity, people of color, black people in your job, in your executive suite. That's why I say this election is not about Democrat, Republicans, about right and wrong and who's most in our interest. All right, XL Friday. The phones are back up. Call me at 1-877-532-5797. 1-877-532-5797. Shout.
Hampton, keeping it real. Be right back. Keep it.

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1: It's Sybil Wilkes with what we need to know. President Trump said the U.S. is considering joining Saudi Arabia in military strikes against Houthi rebels following weekend attacks on the airport in Riyadh that left 13 people dead and over 300 injured. Federal agents executed a search warrant at Minnesota Congresswoman Ilhan Omar's Washington area home this morning as part of an ongoing federal investigation into her immigration paperwork. In New York, a conservative ethics group is calling for Attorney General Letitia James to recuse herself from the Cornell fraternity sexual assault case, citing social media posts expressing support for the alleged victim before her appointment as special prosecutor. And in women's professional basketball, the Atlanta Dream are scrambling to find a larger venue to host the WNBA Finals against the Golden State Valkyries, as their regular home at Gateway Center Arena seats just 3,500 fans. Not enough. I'm Sybil Wilkes. 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
5: Do you ever wonder what the Bible says about what's going on in the world? 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
2: What is Joe? 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
3: The New York Times says he's not only the most important person right now in the civil rights movement, but the New York Times says you're the most important person in the Democratic Party.
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4: I am here, Reverend Al, with Dr. Glenda Glover at Tennessee State University, and I have the Tennessee State University leaders who all want to thank you for being our civil rights leader.
2: The Attorney General of Black America, Ben Crump.
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4: And I'm probably going to need your help on this legal fight. You know, they shorted the historically black colleges and universities to the tune of about $13 billion. And Tennessee State was the one they shorted the most.
2: Absolutely. Well, let me know. I'm on the next plane as soon as you holler. You know, when Ben Crump called, I don't even question it. I just head to the airport and get the details on the way.
1: 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Keeping it real. And now, America's number one civil rights leader, the Reverend Al Sharpton.
2: Real, keeping it real. I'm your host, Reverend Al Sharpton, and we're back. 1-877-532-5797. This is, of course, Exhale Friday. And, of course, I'm taking your messages on the board, nationalactionnetwork.net. Our phones are back up. I know I was talking to Pam. I'll see if she calls back in. I've got a board full, though, and I'm going to the phone. Let me first make announcements. Don't forget to watch Politics Nation with Al Sharpton live at 5 p.m. Eastern Time, both tomorrow, Saturday, and Sunday. Among my guests tomorrow will be Angie Nixon, who's running for the U.S. Senate from Florida. And I'm headed to Florida if this hurricane doesn't interrupt. But Angie Nixon either will be on Politics Nation tomorrow. Justin Pearson, who's running for Congress, this young dynamo in Tennessee, he'll be on. Adrian Adams, who's running for Lieutenant Governor in New York, they'll be among my guests. I'm going to talk to Adrian about this ICE attack and others on Sunday. I'm going to have Mayor Baraka on from Newark. I'm going to have the Minnesota candidate, Lieutenant Governor Peggy Flanagan, and at both nights, heavyweights. Like I tell you, I don't mess with folks that are not in the thick of what's happening. I don't want people auditioning for getting to be a commentator. I want folks that's in the middle of the fights, Senate, Congress, running. What is it that we're doing? What is it you're standing for? All right, let me go back to the phones. I don't see Pam to finish. Let me go to my dear friend in Chicago, the beloved Miss Eunice. Miss Eunice, you're keeping it real with Al Sharpton.
5: Good afternoon, Rev. How are you? And God bless you. Rev, I don't know if you're aware of this or not, but this new technology is something else. You call and you're holding on. You can't hear what you're saying, and then the calls drop. And I called more than five times. I was just going to make sure that it wasn't me, and I have this on my phone. Every day, things come up that you don't even put in the phone, so I don't know what's going on.
2: Mm.
5: Just wanted to make you aware of that.
2: Thank you.
5: And, Reverend, I hope people are not persuaded by the $90 some are getting. It is a drop in the bucket. When you go shopping, crackers are $6, cereal $12, oatmeal $8.99 a box, and on. And it's no time to sit out things. It's getting worse by the day. And Pam just talked about this firing squad. These people are really barbaric, and she's not wrong about that. I don't know what's in the minds of these people. And no matter what takes place against the people, the Republicans are silent. And I asked the question, how did we get here? And they, in a cult, as I see it, and the Supreme Court has really set us back. And you know, this name calling in these campaigns are a disgrace. And what do we tell our children? We can't say anything to them when the adults are cursing the president. It's just beyond the pale. And thank you for taking my call.
2: Thank you for calling. Always good to hear your voice, and good when you call us at the end of the week and the beginning of the week. It is a blessing, and I'm clear on that. And I want you to know, live, we'll be here on on Columbus Day. If I get into Florida, or if I'm not able to get in, we will be on Monday. So people can tune in. Those that get the day off, it's a good day for you to call in. All right, let me go to Fred in Milwaukee, Wisconsin. Fred.
6: Hey, how are you doing?
2: Good. How are you?
6: Okay. I mean, there's so many things to talk about, but I'll start with this execution. I mean, we have an administration, and everybody, I know sometimes I'm preaching to the choir. You know, one, you know, they want to go back to like they're in Roman days. You know, we had the UFC fight at the White House. Now they want to do public execution like they used to have public hangings and lynching of our people. And, you know, it's just crazy. But they want to come across like that commercial he put out, like they're these bad blanks, you know, and they can just do whatever they want to, and they're tough guys, and it's just crazy. And a lot of it, I think, is distraction, again, to take off the Epstein file, is to take away about the, you know, what is it, the oil from Venezuela, you know, all these other things they're doing, the corruption, you know, that they're doing and making money and the billions that the Trump families has made since they've been in office. And, you know, one of the things that on the radio station here in Milwaukee, the owners, they have this website called civic9.us. And they talk about where it's a clear understanding when it comes to the gas prices that, you know, the current administration, they like to, oh, we're going to drill for oil and do all this. But when they do that, the only people that are going to make money are the oil companies, because right. We don't have a lot of refineries. We only produce about 13% of the oil. OPEC sets the prices for the, you know, oil. And so, you know, the people don't understand that, hey, oh, he's drilling for oil, he's going to do this. No. The oil company is going to make the money. The people that they employ for that, you know, short period of time, yeah, they may get paid well, but that's about it. It's not going to trickle down to lower prices for oil. I mean, there's so many things. And then the last thing, I just, like, with ICE, I mean, I wish Congress or the Senate will do an investigation and check and see who they employ. When they are trying to give 50,000 bonus for sign up a year, how many of these people were involved in the January 6th riot and that they hired? You know, because there's a small article in the paper a few weeks ago about some ICE agents killing themselves, you know, for committing suicide. One, because he got fired and he really wanted to do this job and all this kind of stuff. They need to find out who these people are, because, again, with facial recognition, and somebody talked about it before on your show, with their face covered in a mask, okay, we can identify. Oh, right. He was on January 6th. He was climbing the wall. These type of things. So they need to call and want to request the background for these people. I mean, I love your show. I appreciate it. Democrats, I mean, who either, for this election, we're at war. They don't care about, they just want to do what they're doing, like the person said before. We said either we're going to vote to change or they're going to vote to keep things the same. And this thing is affecting everybody as far as prices, as far as race relationship. I mean, you know, all the black folks that voted for him, okay, he's going after banks and stuff that gave us opportunity to get a home. Okay, he doesn't care. So I'm just confused. You know, I understand, but I don't understand what these people are seeing or looking at. So
2: I'm sure that you are not what they normally see. Let's put it that way.
6: You know, and yeah, and just the investigations. You know, Like I told you before, I was in law enforcement for 25 years. You know, I retired as a sergeant in internal affairs. And there's no checks and balance anymore. You know, I mean, we can request federal investigations, but if the Justice Department decides they don't want to waste any time on it, they're not going to do it. So we're going to have to wait for our next administration for any justice, as far as, especially if it's related to discrimination, because they're more focused on trying to find stuff where some white person was discriminated against and could have been get a bank loan. All right, well, then they need to look at every single bank then and see what the, you know.
2: We lost Fred. All right, hold. We're having problems with the phone line. So at mid-sentence, we lost him. You that are on hold, hold on, because we got it back up, but there's something going on. I don't know if it's weather-related or what, but I am determined we're going to keep going on with the show, and they'll get the lines back up like we just got them back up again out of Dallas. I'm broadcasting out of New York, but it goes through Dallas is where we syndicate to all of you around the world. Let's take a break. Let's see if we can get this cleared up. Take a break. 1-877-532-5797. Exhale Friday. Be right back.
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0: Keeping it real. I'm your host, Reverend Al Sharpton, and we're fixing the phones 1-877-532-5797. 1-877-532-5797. Or the message board. And that is at www.nationalactionnetwork.net. And the message board's jumping as we fix the phones. I see Kevin Powell on the message board saying, Reverend, I noticed, Reverend Sharpton, that I don't any of these black conservatives who are running for office, what are they afraid of? They don't seem to have an issue going on Fox News, Newsmax, or any other right-wing media outlets. Yeah, they do seem to be very selective. And, you know, I invite them on. I had Byron Donalds on. He said I roughed him up. I just asked him straight-up questions. And maybe that's why you don't see them. Before I went to MSNBC, I would do Fox. And I would fight and debate Bill O'Reilly and Tucker Carlson and Sean Hannity all the time. I've never been afraid to go with people that I disagree with. I grew up arguing with Martin Downey and Phil Donahue and all that. I've been here a long time. You should not get in public life if you can only deal with people that give you softballs. Evangelist Ramsey's saying, can't wait to get to the House of Justice Saturday morning. Yes, I am the first one always there. I have to use godly wisdom. I have to be alert, stay near commuters, going to the marketplace while watching people looking for trouble just because you don't see me. Okay. I know you're there, the first and foremost there. Thank you for being the activist and faithful member that you are. I see Tanya Stovall say most people will not get $90 money because Trump has certain restrictions to only give certain people to get it. That's true. As well as anything he puts in place while stripping most Medicare plans by 2027 after the midterms, as per his big, beautiful bill. Yeah, he putting it afterward, and I think I'm glad that Miss Eunice had brought that up. We're trying to get these phone lines straight so we can have a finish, but it is Frederick McCloyd is saying, I'm glad Miss Eunice addressed the $90 film flim-flam that only covers the median cost of 1 month of health insurance. Second, the $5,000 check only comes 1 month living expenses you make if you make $60,000. It ends how ends meet for 11 months. It's all of these restrictions. It's a con game. It's three-card Monty. It's try to get you and suck it in. Get your vote, and you find out with nothing. Empty. How does he have the big, beautiful bill that cuts Medicare, cuts other services, but he going to give you $5,000 if the Republicans win? I mean, stop and think about that. Have you ever in your life heard a president or any other official say, I'm going to give you some money, but only if my party wins? Now, if that ain't violating every nonpartisan law of government, blatantly, your party's in power now. Why don't you give it to us now? You got the majority of the House. You got the majority of the Senate. What stops you from giving it to us now? Because you do not, any way, shape, or form, intend to, in my opinion. And I see, who is that? Momo, M-O-M-O, okay, that's a lot better. Says, I hope you outlive Trump, Reverend Al Sharpton. Well, I hope I do, too. And I tell you one thing, whether I outlive him or not, I'm getting up every day trying to outlive him and a bunch of others. And I get up and work out every day, let everybody know I'm alive. And I'm not trying to outlive anybody. I'm trying to live right. And I hope that living right outlasts a lot of the evil I've seen. I was very much saying, you know, we finally got the building that we own in National Action Network, and this would be a good time for me to start recruiting some successors. Got one other project, and then go on. I'm in my early 70s. I want to spend some time doing some writing and some other stuff. But I cannot leave the field while Donald Trump's president. We need to get him out and get the next person set up before we start doing too much changing. Because we need the young people, and I'm training several. But at the same time, we need to have people that also know the ropes, because you're dealing with people that know real games. And unless you have some experienced people that know what they're saying does not match what they can do, it's just too much of a learning curve to play with. So I really think it is absolutely crazy. And I thank you for Georgia Daniel is saying, you're so right, Rev. I see Kelly, is that Kelly McInnes saying, good afternoon. I really need to speak with you about a class, a lawsuit. Okay, call them 1-877-626-4651. Give it to our crisis department. They'll get it to us. That's why we have officers around the country. As we look at things, they certainly get to me things that have been vetted and that we know is correct. And I think that is important. 1-877-532-5797. We're working on getting things done. I see Maxine White says, hello, Reverend Sharpton. I'm an AI consultant. What's your take on AI technology? Well, you know, we've been doing this tour on voting rights, and at the same time, we've had Susan Hearn, who's worked for National Action Network 20 years ago, who has built a whole AI training program. We brought her on to do fluency training, to teach basics to people. And I've asked the AI industry to underwrite just basics. I'm not supporting where they're putting their plants and all of that, just basics. And I got the idea because they put up millions of dollars for the American Federation of Teachers to reteach teachers. I think we need to do that in our community. One company said they work with us. We're waiting to see the rest, but I've already started that. I think it's important. AI is not going anywhere. I think it can be dangerous or it can be useful. I'm not debating the science of it. I don't know enough of it, which is why we hired somebody. But I do know that these power plants and other moves are things that must be dealt with the local communities. You cannot just superimpose yourself in a situation where people feel their utility bills and other things are going to go up. There also needs to be regulations. When you hear people talk about these machines can take a life of their own and could be, catastrophic, then we can't ignore that. There needs to be restrictions. That Trump has thrown away or the door that no regulations, and there needs to be work with the local communities. But at the same time, we need to be fluent because it ain't going nowhere. I think we had the phones back up. Let me go to James in Atlanta, Georgia, W-A-O-K, James.
1: Yes, Reverend Sharpton?
0: Yes.
1: Yes, sir. Reverend Sharpton, regarding AI, the data centers, You know, this question came up in our recent governor's debate with former mayor of Atlanta, Keisha Lance Bottoms. Right. And she was asked about the data centers, you know, what would she do about them. You know, there is a, she said she would gather a group of experts in the AI field, data center field, and, you know, and to get the best advice. But you know, one of the experts that I'm hoping that you would consider having on Politics Nation is a man by the name of John Valentine. He has a 40, he's been working in the computer software industry for 40 plus years. He led the team, the engineering team that built the fraud detection system for eBay. He led the system, the team that built the system for the TSA, the no-fly list, along with a host of, he has an interesting background. And he is saying that there is no need for these data centers. It is just crazy for the United States to build all these data centers. We have approximately 4,400. China has around 350, less than 400. And Valentine's company, along with others, he says, uses technology known as distributed technology, which it does not have, it does not, there's no need for all this energy, mass energy, 24/7, or water 24/7, escalating the utility bills of consumers. This technology can be used inexpensively. And so I think this is, you know, this is something that we should, you know, really
0: consider. What is his name? Data centers. What is his name?
1: His name is John Valentine. He goes by the name of Jay Valentine also. He did testify before a committee in Texas. He testified before the Texas Public Utility Commission in May of this year.
0: Now, what does he have? An organization, a company, a book? How do we reach out to him?
1: His company's name is Fractal. I'll give you a couple of his websites. His company's name is Fractal, located in Texas. He works with the state government, federal government. In fact, one of his partners designed systems for NASA and other government agencies over the years. And his couple of his websites is, one is Data Center Madness. Data Center Madness. And he says that the technology that they're using to build these data centers are 1980 technology. It's 1980 technology, which is why it requires a lot of energy and a lot of water.
0: All right, let me check them out. Let me take my break. I think the phones are back up. Let's take our break.
1: Yes.
0: We will be right back after the break. 1-877-532-5797. Shopton, keeping it real. Be right back.
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0: host, Reverend Al Sharpton, and we're back. 1-877-532-5797. 1-877-532-5797. And of course, you can go to the message board at www.nationalactionnetwork.net. It appears we had the phones back up. You that were on, Miss Eunice and others, please call back in. Akeem Smith is saying on the message board, ABC News reporting Trump is to announce a committee to investigate Federal Reserve Chair Lisa Cook. Yeah, I addressed that earlier in the show. We're getting that report from several news outlets. And again, this is on this claim that there was some misinformation that she gave on it was the allegation that she made false statements on mortgage documents. Been through this, been there, done that, been looked into, and they find nothing wanting. But he's going to keep trying to harass her. Part of the strategy is if they can catch you with something wrong, they would deal with it. But the other part of the strategy is they want to wear you out hiring lawyers and all kinds of things like that. Yeah, I think that's a problem that we just gonna have to deal with, which is why we have to deal with checks and balances on this president and his vengeance toward people that don't do what he wants. We can put some checks and balances on that on Election Day. Let's go to Philadelphia, Pennsylvania, WURD, to Ronnie. Ronnie, you're keeping it real with Al Sharpton on XL Friday.
1: Hey, Rev, how you doing? I'm going to be real quick. So I was using AI the other night, three nights ago, and I talked my words in and whatnot, came up with a very powerful song for Nan, and I ran it by Reverend Bartley. He's going to run it by you. You know what the theme is. And so, and it's something that would appeal to the younger people. They're playing my song all over the country, Rev, 3 days later. So I would like for you to hear that, and I think you approve. Okay?
0: All right. Well, you say Reverend Bartley has
1: it? Yes, yes. I sent it to Reverend Bartley, and he ran it by him. And I also sent it to Toons and Jennifer Jones Austin, but mainly Bartley because, you know, I had to go through Bartley since, you know, going through the proper channels, but I think
0: Reverend Bartley was at the House of Justice with me last night, and I'll probably
1: I just sent it to him last night, and I just got approval back from him about 20 minutes ago. He said, love it. So that makes me feel real good, Rev. And it's with meaning, and it's only 2 minutes and 7 seconds. I think you will approve,
0: I'm
1: Rev.
0: Sure they will get it to me and the proper people. Let's see what we can do. Thank you, Ronnie.
1: Yes,
0: I appreciate
1: sir.
0: You. I do appreciate you. 1-877-532-5797. 1-877-532-5797. And, following up with Lisa Cook, part of the harassment is to keep you in limbo, is to try to break you because you're paying for lawyers. Just the harassment alone is part of what they're trying to do. All right, let me go to Philadelphia, Pennsylvania, WURD, the Disco Brian. Disco Brian, you're keeping it real with Al Sharpton.
2: Exhaling today, Rev. Just a quick heads up. I got two things here. Tomorrow from 3:30 to 5:30 at Philly Cam downtown, Lindsay and I are hosting that first ever social media support group, inviting anyone who uses social media and wants a safe place to talk about their experiences, positive or negative, and with using it. And we're going to try to come up with strategies about how to stay human, stay rooted in democratic values, and ultimately fight back with love and empathy against the billionaire broligarchs who manipulate the algorithm and promote and fund misogyny, racism, anti-Semitism, Islamophobia, homophobia, and all kinds of horrendous neo-Nazi content. So if anybody is listening to this right now, hearing me, and you hear me call in, you take issues with any of my positions, I promise this will be a soapbox for me. I'm going to share a story about how I was hounded by troll farms who encouraged me to kill myself. But this is a community conversation, which we want everybody to participate and help shape our series of networks, of workshops that we plan. So please come with an open heart and open mind. And we're really going to ask the question, that are most of the influencers online actually popular, or are they being made popular because the puppet masters, from Putin to Musk, are the ones who keep putting them in front of us? So that's number one, Rev. Tomorrow, Philly Cam, 3:30 to 5:30. If anybody's got some extra time, it's free, and you can sign up, register on the phillycam.com website. Number two, Rev, concerning National Action Network and the message board and the callers, I have heard and noticed that we're not hearing from some of our most prized, beautiful callers, Demetrius. We've not heard from Jihad, Sage of the South, in quite some time. And we've not heard from Lola from Philly in a while, and Happiness Donuts on the message board and others. So soon, Rev, I would like to propose building a way for the Keeping It Real radio community to stay in touch, perhaps a Discord board, but I'm going to think about that next week and put it through you. And again, I'd love to help set it up, but I don't want to be a sole moderator. I want moderators to be elected by trusted members of the NAN community. But I think it's important, Rev, when we hear people wondering what happened to people, and for a way for this community to stay in touch. Does that sound all right?
0: Now, the concept of it is beautiful. I think that it heartened me when someone said, I believe yesterday, that they were concerned we haven't heard from Demetrius. And I think that what you're proposing should be done. And I think we should get a group of our trusted callers that can help make that happen. People have to remember, I'm doing this show, and I'm doing Politics Nation, which is a whole nother staff. And I have 73 employees and 6 offices all over the country with NAN. So I cannot do everything, and each bucket has its own staff. But if I can get a committee to work with us on that, to work with Fatim and the team that works here, we can do that. But I'm literally, every time I put my foot on the ground in the morning, I'm running 3 different staffs, 3 different operations, and I'm good with it, but I don't want to overload and commit something I can't do. But I like the way you said, let's get a group to do it. I would give the complete authorization, because I'm very concerned about our regular callers. If it wasn't for them, there would be no show 20 years later. Thank you for that. Let's take a break, and good luck tomorrow. Let me know how it goes. Keeping it real. Shopton, XL Friday. Be right back.
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2: Multiple sclerosis is trying to shut people down. That's what it does. MS disrupts signals, divides minds from bodies, pulls us from our lives and away from each other. MS destroys connections, so it's only fitting that connections would be its greatest enemy. Because as more connections form, maybe more questions will lead to more answers. Maybe more understanding will lead to more resources. Maybe more people sharing what they've lived through will lead to better lives. 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
9: Well, man, I'm doing great.
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9: The New York Times says he's not only the most important person right now in the civil rights movement, but the New York Times says you're the most important person in the Democratic Party.
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11: I am here, Reverend Al, with Dr. Glenda Glover at Tennessee State University, and I have the Tennessee State University leaders who all want to thank you for being our civil rights leader.
12: The Attorney General of Black America, Ben Crump.
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11: And I'm probably going to need your help on this legal fight. You know, they shorted the historically black colleges and universities to the tune of about $13 billion. And Tennessee State was the one they shorted the most.
12: Absolutely. Well, let me know. I'm on the next plane as soon as you holler. You know, when Ben Crump called, I don't even question it. I just head to the airport and get the details on the way.
10: Live from the National Action Network corporate headquarters in New York. Keeping it real. It's XL Friday. And now, America's number one civil rights leader, the Reverend Al Sharpton.
12: Real, keeping it real. I'm your host, Reverend Al Sharpton. It's XL Friday. 1-877-532-5797. 1-877-532-5797. We had some problems with the phone lines a couple of times today, but we got back on and we just tunneled through and make it happen. That's what we do. I'm joined, as I am every Friday, for the last hour of the show for the week by the senior pastor of the historic King Solomon Baptist Church in Detroit, Michigan, head of national expansion, Midwest director of National Action Network, the Reverend Charles Williams II. How you doing, Reverend?
8: All is well, all is well. And as always, it's good to be with you, Rev, on another Exhale Friday. You know, Rev, last weekend we celebrated your birthday all over the country, and so many of us and the Nam family were so excited to see that as we stop and pause and celebrate another year, that the work has not decreased, but it has intensified coming from you and your life, and we're so grateful for you. And then, as in true fashion, for at least the last 20 years I've been involved in the movement, your birthday comes, and then after a few days later, it seems like your mentor, our mentor, our friend, brother beloved, father in the movement on so many levels, Reverend Jackson's birthday comes along. And I think about that as I was reflecting on so many of the pictures of all of us in the movement with you, and then many of folks around the country in the movement with Reverend Jackson, and all of us in the movement with Reverend Jackson. The importance of one of the reasons why I have stuck with the brand of movement, the strategy of movement that I have adopted as a boy and continue to engage in, the charismatic-led Black Church foundation movement that we have built based off of the work of many others, but really, really grown through Dr. Martin Luther King Jr. up until now, is because it's a tradition that has worked for us. And while I have seen people occupy and then unoccupy, while I have seen folks sporadically come up with groups all over the country, what has been most consistent is the organization that is being built around keeping the civil rights on the front burner for Black America, whether that's in the courthouse, whether that's in the boardroom, whether that's on the policy table, and of course, whether that's making sure that we continue to engage in democracy through voter education, voter registration. This is what we've done. I just so lucky to have been able to do it for the last 20 years. You have done it for the last 60 years, so when you were 13, starting with Breadbasket, and then of course Reverend Jackson, then of course Reverend King. And the list goes on of not just those people in those lineages, but people who have adopted it. And I just want to remind people the importance of lifting up our Black organizations and lifting up our Black churches. And one of the ways you can do that is you can join National Action Network. While we're different from NAA or SEL or any of these other organizations, we're different in the sense that we are continuing a tradition of charismatic-led Black church-based leadership that cannot die, because, quite honestly, your friends that work for corporations, they're limited in what they can say and what they can do. Your friends that work for policy makers, they're limited in what they say they can do. But those of us who are born of the Black church, we are the freest, and we are the most consistent leadership that you'll find in the Black community. So I urge folk to, as we can prepare to get out to vote and prepare to educate folk to vote, to join National Action Network and get involved in a movement that is carrying on a tradition of freedom speakers and freedom movers and freedom mobilizers. Go to www.nationalactionnetwork.net. Join us. Let's get this going.
12: All right, and I thank you for that, and I think that is true. Let's take some calls. We had the phones up. Let me go to Cleveland Ohio, W-E-R-E, to Todd. Todd, you're keeping it real with Sharpton and Williams.
13: Reverend Al Sharpton.
12: Yes,
13: Reverend
12: sir.
13: Charles Williams. So I was listening to the beginning of your broadcast, and I'll be clear, not quick but clear, Lisa Cook is innocent. Mortgage fraud is a federal offense, and it's a state offense in every state in this country. She has no criminal charges against her. There's no criminal charges being filed against her, to the best of my knowledge. And in addition to that, and I'm referencing for those that may not know, Lisa Cook, who's the governor of the Federal Reserve Bank, who already had a case in front of the Supreme Court, and they've already expressed to the president that she should not and cannot be removed under the conditions that he's expressing. And this committee that they're assembling against her, I sure would like to know who's going to pick this committee. And I sure would like to know why there's no conversations with these banks that if she had committed mortgage fraud, they would have been in front of the committee before she could get in front of the committee. She stood firmly in every aspect of her job of the federal mandate from November 16th, 1977, Public Law 95188, and maximizing employment for the American public. She's done that in every committee that she's on. When she was at that Black Summit, the Future for Black Communities Summit in Washington, D.C., October 19th of 2023. She expressed herself clearly in her commitment to that, and that's her as a taxpayer-funded employee, not just her as a black woman. I know people that have engaged with her, and she doesn't just listen. She questions, and she follows through and follows up. And I really believe a big part of this problem is because she's got a lot of influence on that open market committee with the Federal Reserve Bank. I really believe that's a big part of why this is going on. This woman earns middle class income, Reverend Sharpton. It's a good job. It's a well-paying job, but it's middle class income. And she should not have to take her middle class income and constantly have to bring a lawyer for her defense against something where there's no charges filed against her in the first place. And she's an exceptional employee with the institution that we absolutely need her and people like her to be able to stay and employ. You follow me?
12: I do follow you, and I do. I think you're factual in what you're saying, and I think it should be particularly underlined that even the Supreme Court, which is stacked Trump's way, would not let them go forward. Again, I think Trump is trying to wear down with legal expenses and with public sentiment, his crowd, of feeding them something. I don't think it's serious, but you have to fight it seriously. And that's a handicap, but I think that's the strategy he's using, because there's no there. I think you're absolutely right, Todd.
13: Middle-class income. Now, you see people like this all the time, often. They have middle-class income or less, and they're in these legal disputes that they shouldn't be in, but they can't keep up. Now, she's going to be able to keep up because of her position, but they can't keep up, and she still got to spend the dough, and she needs to be working.
12: Yeah.
13: Let her work and let it go. And when she comes clean on this, the federal government should take the honest responsibility to compensate her for the money that she had to spend on this. Lisa Cook is innocent.
12: Yeah, I agree. Thank you for your call. A day late, but he wasn't a dollar short today. Thank you for your call. Let's take a break. Sharpton Williams, keeping it real. Be right back.
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1: 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Hughley. 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
1: 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Hughley. 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

0: Hey, yo, this is D.L. Hughley. There is an election coming up. 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

0: Charles Williams II is our co-host. Rev Williams, yesterday I talked about a little on Morning Joe this morning, and I'm sure it'll come up. I'm doing Deadline White House in about 40 minutes, and certainly it'll probably come up there, but I definitely will be dealing with it on Politics Nation, the midterm elections. And I noticed that yesterday there was a pretty combative debate for the Senate race. In your state, home state of Michigan, with El Saeed and his opponent. Did you view it, and what was your takeaway, and what are you hearing from people in Michigan is the reaction? Because I think the nation is watching that race. They're watching the Ossoff race in Georgia. There's several critical races, many of whom I'm going to cover this weekend with the candidates live on Politics Nation. But give me your commentary on the debate there in Michigan last night.
1: No, look, what we have seen is something that we've never seen before, at least in the last little while here. You know, a Republican is sounding like a moderate Democrat. he's doing everything he possibly can to work towards the middle. Mike Rogers, that is, who's running against El Saeed, he's doing everything he can do to work towards the middle. And then, of course, El Saeed is doing everything he can do to work towards the middle. I mean, we haven't heard Republicans talking about housing. We haven't heard Republicans talking about jobs. We haven't heard Republicans talking about the social safety net. We haven't heard Republicans. So, if anything, El Saeed's campaign is really driving him towards the middle because Mike Rogers sees an opening there. But at the same time, I think El Saeed is solidified. He's got a clear-cut message, and people are taking to the message, money out of politics and Medicare for all. But at the same time, he's still going to have to make up a lot of ground game. It's just a lot of intensity. There's a lot of fighting against the negativity that African Americans have had to negotiate in urban communities, particularly in Detroit, around not the Muslim community, just the Arab community in general. And I think that's always it's there, Rev. As I try my best to fight against it. We talk about it. We have tried to negotiate through it. We've tried to figure out ways. But that's going to be the challenge, is going to be whether you're going to get the kind of farmers talk about bumper crops. We need to talk about a bumper election, right? So the kind of highly engaged electorate that comes out and ready to strike a blow for Abdul Saeed is really still up in the air across the state of Michigan when it comes to the black vote. Do I think he's got a good base with the progressives and the liberals? And though I think that there are a lot of independents, right, because this is the fight for the independents, I think there are a lot of independents that could possibly see that El Saeed's message is solid. But Mike Rogers ain't giving in, and he's not giving out. He's working very hard towards the middle. And I got to say, even John James, who's running against Jonathan Bisson, the messages are sounding quite non-MAGA as they are going head up with these Democrats in these debates.
0: All right, let's go back to the phone. Let me go to my friend in Chevy Chase, Maryland, Miss Richardson. Miss Richardson, you're keeping it real with Al Sharpton.
2: Yes, dear. Can you hear me, Rev?
0: I do hear you, yeah.
2: Yes, okay, because I didn't hear the bell. Maybe they don't need that anymore. But good afternoon to you and Reverend Williams. My concern about these cars where you have to put a gasoline in them, my daughter and I were here talking at her little shop here in Silver Spring. And we're saying that it maybe if we have the electric cars come in, because I wanted to get your thought. They said that's supposed to break real ground maybe by 2033 or 2035 or something, to where most of these gasoline guzzlers and these automobiles that's taking gasoline or whatever you call it. And we're sick of it because you have to pay money constantly, and it seemed like even the gasoline doesn't seem to perform the way it used to be years ago. It seemed to make you go further years ago. See, the government really has messed up a lot of things. The public does not even realize it. You know, you go to the market, like Sister Eunice was saying, it's terrible in the stores, you know. You get a package of meat or something, or anything in that corner where, you know, most of our people will go to pick up packages of hamburger. I see them. I don't buy hamburger because it's not healthy, but our folk will get it. And pork chop and stuff like that stuff is not good, but they will get it. And so I'm saying the prices is terrible. But getting back to the cars, I think maybe the electric car would be the best solution, you know, because the gasoline, they're saying by what the media is saying, it's $3,000 to $5,000 a year that you're putting in your tank. You know, that's a lot of money, Red. $3,000 to $5,000, you can put a down payment by.
0: No, that's a lot of money.
2: I think the question
0: is going to be, what is the cost out of the electric cars? Because will that raise your energy or electric prices at home, at the office? I mean, I think a lot of that has to be worked out. And a lot of the people that own the electric cars or those companies are not those that seem to care about poor and working class people. So I think you're absolutely right about what you're saying about gas, but we need a cost evaluation on whether electric cars is in fact going to make it more affordable.
2: Yeah, it's terrible because, you see, if you're going to spend $3,000 to $5,000 a year, folks, listen, I mean, try to understand what you're doing. You can get a new car, a down payment on a new car, and you may have a vehicle that's 15 years old. And even if the vehicle is 3 to 4 to 5 years old, it's not going to be like a new car. And if you pay that kind of money a year for the gasoline, it's really making the exhaust pipes or whatever you call it in the car, the vehicle, that's wearing out and tearing. And then you'll have to pay more money for other things for the car after it ages at least 5 years, and you're going to have all that problem. So I'm just saying, and my daughter, we're thinking about getting an electric car soon because the gasoline, I mean, the buses are running on electric. Red, did you know that these big metro buses?
0: Oh, yeah.
2: My daughter and I talked to them. They're very nice black gentlemen. They're gentlemen. They're wonderful. And they talk to us when we're getting in our car because, you know, the curb is near our home where they get a bus stop. And we talk to them because they're on the corners smoking a cigarette or something on their break. And we'll say, are these, and they'll tell us that these buses, I said, where do they get the gasoline to have to do that? They said, man, the gasoline, they're not using it. These are electric buses.
0: Yeah, but
2: so why don't
0: again,
2: they just make all
0: they
2: of
0: set,
2: the, yeah.
0: As they set up these electricity stations, a lot has to be discussed. Are they going to be in our communities? And what is the cost? And how is that cost efficient compared to gas? It sounds good coming in. But when I look at the owners, I'm looking at people that have never been one conscious for regular people. So let's see where the breakdown. But I think you're on to something. Thank you for your call. Let me take my break. We'll be right back. Shopton Williams, Exhale Friday. Be right back.
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0: 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We need action around voting rights. We need action around health care. 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
1: 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Exhale Friday. Let me remind you, watch Politics Nation with Al Sharpton both tomorrow, Saturday, and Sunday. Among my guests this weekend live will be the candidate for U.S. Senate in Florida, Angie Nixon, candidate in Tennessee for Congress, young Justin Pearson, candidate for Lieutenant Governor of New York, Adrian Adams is going to be on. Among others this weekend, I'm going to have Deb Haaland, who's the candidate for Governor of New Mexico, and Peggy Flanagan of Minnesota. The list goes on and on. The people that matter, Mayor Roz Baraka from Newark, on the big march in Trenton, New Jersey next week, the 15th. I'm even going to try to get down there, I think, to be there for that as they put the black agenda in front of the state capitol. You don't want to miss Politics Nation with Al Sharpton live at 5 p.m. Eastern Time on MS Now. And you that are in the New York, New Jersey, Connecticut corridor, meet me in the morning. I'll be at the Saturday Action Rally at the House of Justice, 124th Street in Morningside, which is, of course, 6 Hancock Place. 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And, of course, it's live between 9 a.m. and 11 a.m. Rem Williams, what's going on with Detroit National Action Network Saturday rally tomorrow?
2: Don't want you to miss out. 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Tomorrow we got some school board candidates that'll be coming by, and we've definitely got to press them on some important education issues. So come out and join us. That's 6100 14th Street at the historic King Solomon Missionary Baptist Church.
1: All right. That sounds like a good one. All right, let me go to the phones. Let me go to Cleveland, Ohio, the president of the Greater Cleveland Chapter, the irrepressible, uncomparable president, Dr. Marcia McCoy. And I posted up the call-in post, did a great article on what we did in Cleveland last week, both the rally at the great Greater Abyssinian Baptist Church with our own Bishop Cavanaugh, as well as the AI Fluency Session. And both were packed and both organized by Dr. McCoy. Dr. McCoy, you're keeping it real with Sharpton and Williams.
3: Bishop, because I'm out and about, Reverend Doctor, you put me on assignment. I know you may hear a lot of noise in the background. You got me heading this voter brigade, and I'm out and about, so I'm going to expeditiously turn it over to the bishop. Come on, Bishop.
1: All right.
4: That's Al Sharpton.
1: Yeah.
4: That's Al Sharpton.
1: Yes, sir.
4: That's John Williams.
2: Yes, sir.
4: Hold on to you, my brother. The absence of the universe goes around the earth. The absence of the universe goes around the earth once in 24 hours. It takes earth 24 hours to encircle the axis one time. That means we have a convicted Donald J. Trump president who tells 21 to 22 lies every time the earth completes its orbit. His first obnoxious lie that launched his political career was that Barack Obama was not an American citizen. That lie fell flat on his face. Today, Obama's ratings are 59% compared to Trump's 37%. This dogmatic demagogue would not know or recognize the truth if it came and stared him directly in the face. He is a dangerous, now he's recklessly suggesting Iran taking out the most beautiful cities in America, Los Angeles and San Diego, California. Probably the most egregious, deleterious lie that characterized this wannabe king and dictator is a solemn promise that upon becoming president, he would stop forever wars. February 28, 2026, initiated a losing war with Iran that has cost $38 billion and projected to cost $100 billion and 18 American lives. The national debt has risen to $40 trillion and counting. As a result of this ball-based lie, his fake promise of reducing grocery prices, gas prices, has caused spiraling inflation with health care, child care costs. They're sending average Americans to the food bank and choosing between medicine or eating. Mortgages are at an all-time high interest rate, 7% beyond. Rent payments are becoming more difficult to maintain, and housing affordability is slowly but surely deteriorating before our very eyes. Nearly 20 centuries ago, it is said that Nero fiddled while Rome was burning, and now America is deteriorating while Donald Trump is cutting taxes for his billionaire friend and playing golf around the world and biking, bilking the country for all it has. Donald Trump, along with his family, has targeted over $3.8 billion for his family, and is seeking absolute criminal immunity from all crimes that he and his family will ever commit. His obsessive vanity projects are totally costing the American taxpayers more than $2 billion a barroom with food and golden statues. He is committed to paying white people to come to America and shipping black people out. He despises black people so egregiously that if he could buy an executive order to put us back in the abject slavery, he would sign the order in a New York minute. His lie to black Americans that he will give them a fair deal degenerated into an executive order to invigorate and obliterate 60 years of civil rights and economic rights for black people and people of color. He invigorated and obliterated diversity, equity, and inclusion by executive order, didn't he? Trump felt no compunction setting civil rights and economic rights back 60 years for people of color. In racist code, he has convinced white people to believe that every gain in civil rights for black people denied the rights of white people. What an insidious lie and false narrative. When this racist, bigoted, avowed, patented white supremacist.
1: Hello? Hello, hello, hello. I think the line's dropped again. Is Reverend Williams still on?
2: I'm with you, Reverend Williams. Rev.
1: Yeah, I think we lost Bishop Cavendish.
2: Yes, sir.
1: We were having phone lines, but he is absolutely right. The insidious policies and things that is being advocated by this administration is beyond belief. And I think the most insulting thing, among many other insults, but that stands out to me, Reverend Williams, is that to tell people who are seeing every day at the gas pumps in grocery stores that prices are going beyond their means, and to tell them everything is doing better, like we are too stupid to know the difference between what we used to spend and what we spend now, is not only to not deliver on what you promised, but to question our intelligence in the interim. It's one thing for you to get some over on me. It's another thing for you to call me stupid to my face.
2: No, I mean, really, Rev, what we have experienced in the last 2 years and in the first 4 years is not a commander in chief, but a gaslighter in chief. I mean, the things he says and the things that he do certainly make you question your sanity, and then will make you feel crazy for thinking, hey, I'm paying more in gas. What do you mean you're paying more in gas? You couldn't be paying more in gas. Gas is best as it's ever been before. It's some of the best gas you could ever get. I mean, This is the type of childish and abusive leadership that we've had to deal with over the last 2 years. And it's and I think at the end of the day that the midterms are going to make a whole lot of moderate Republicans, a whole lot of independents, folks will say, look, you're not going to keep feeding me something and telling me it's something else.
1: I think you're right. I think that that may be the outpouring, at least I hope it is, at the polls in November, because I think that because people shed blood, because people spend night in jail, we can exercise that right to vote, even though they have taken away some of the core of it. We can still exercise and go over what they have taken as subtraction and make an addition. And that's why we need to be alert. That's why people ought to be right. listening to shows like this. This is why you need to watch Politics Nation the weekend. You cannot get too informed, and you can't go to sleep at the wheel. It's our turn to drive this thing. It's our turn at the wheel. This generation, the two or three generations that's viable now, we must deliver. Our grandparents and our parents delivered for us. It is now the mantle on our shoulder. The question is, can we carry the mantle? I hear people all the time, I wish you'd come out, turn, people get out of the way. Well, most of that generation ahead of us is out of the way. I'm the generation ahead of Reverend Williams. The two or three out here now, we got to put up or history will shut us up. All right, I hear the music. It's time to go. Let me thank Reverend Charles Williams. Let me thank all of you that called in, listened in, you that called in and couldn't get through, but hung in there anyhow. Remember, whatever you do, wherever you go, however you feel, tell somebody, tell everybody, tell anybody. Reverend Al told you personally, keep it real. Keep it real. Whatever you do, keep it real.
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16: It's Sybil Wilkes with what we need to know. President Trump said the U.S. is considering joining Saudi Arabia in military strikes against Houthi rebels following weekend attacks on the airport in Riyadh that left 13 people dead and over 300 injured. Federal agents executed a search warrant at Minnesota Congresswoman Ilhan Omar's Washington area home this morning as part of an ongoing federal investigation into her immigration paperwork. In New York, a conservative ethics group is calling for Attorney General Letitia James to recuse herself from the Cornell fraternity sexual assault case, citing social media posts expressing support for the alleged victim before her appointment as special prosecutor. And in women's professional basketball, the Atlanta Dream are scrambling to find a larger venue to host the WNBA Finals against the Golden State Valkyries, as their regular home at Gateway Center Arena seats just 3,500 fans. Not enough. I'm Sybil Wilkes. 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

0: Do you know what time it is? It's Al Sharpton's time. And for the next 3 hours, it's time to put aside all pretenses, deception, denial, or fronting. The time has come to keep it real on Keeping It Real with Reverend Al Sharpton. A very good afternoon to you all across the country. Good morning to our West Coast listeners. Welcome to those listening on Sirius XM, Channel 126, The Urban View, where talk empowers and becomes action. Coming to you live from our National Action Network corporate headquarters in New York. And for the next 3 hours, you can join the conversation. All you have to do is call us at 1-877-532-5797 or 1-877-532-5797, or you can go to the message board at www.nationalactionnetwork.net. And I already see message boards lighting up. Ambrin Shahid saying evangelist Ambrin and Pastor Shahid Bahata from Pakistan. I guess they're listening. Glad that they're with us. I see the mayor's checked in. Mayor Rodney Jones saying it's Till Friday. Let's let it be real. Rodney Jones of Queensbridge Houses. I see Dr. Sheila saying Al Sharpton time. All right. I see all of y'all coming on early, and I certainly want your callers to line up. A lot to talk about. Certainly one of the things that really captures my attention is right here in New York, another ICE shooting. ICE shoots a man several times with his 5-year-old child in the car. And they come back with, well, he had a criminal record. First of all, you didn't see his record when you were shooting. But second, if he did, that don't give you the right to shoot and shoot in front of a child. I mean, how many shootings recklessly in front of children that'll be traumatized and affected the rest of their lives do we have to see? This is totally, in my judgment, inexcusable. So one of the reasons that I think it is imperative that we deal with this question of ICE is one of the reasons why we ought to be voting with a passion, because we need to be able to empower a Senate and a House of Representatives to stop this recklessness. I mean, how many Renee Goods are going to have to die? They shoot this man. Federal agents shot a 28-year-old Oscar Belgal in the neck. And this was in the Marble Hill neighborhood of Manhattan. And authorities are saying that at least one ICE agent fired 7 rounds after Belgal allegedly accelerated his vehicle and struck other cars. His 5-year-old son was in the back seat. And, of course, the head of DHS is defending it. Protests erupted right away. It is another example of ICE. President Trump also, I'm looking at, has established a panel to investigate Fed Governor Lisa Cook. This is the black woman on the Fed, Federal Reserve. He tried to get rid of her before. The court said he couldn't. He's at it again. He has a committee to investigate her. And the allegations against Federal Reserve Governor Lisa Cook that she made false statements on mortgage documents. And the committee's tasked with deciding whether there's legal cause to remove her from office. And Lisa Cook gets a formal hearing after Supreme Court ruling. The committee scheduled to hold a hearing on November 5th, 2 days after the midterm elections. Cook will be allowed to submit a written defense and present evidence and questions. Only black woman on the Federal Reserve. There were several debates yesterday, and sparks really flied in the Michigan debate between Abdul El Saeed and Mike Rogers. They clashed on the fact that Rogers is a real Trump loyalist and that he's changed positions on both Iran, the Iran war and tariffs. That's the Republican nominee, Mike Rogers. And Rogers fired back at El Saeed, calling him a con man whose progressive agenda is attached. He tried to associate him with everything he could that was anti-American terrorist groups and the like. And it got very personal. We also saw the debate in Georgia. It's coming down to the wire, and people are starting to show they can't handle it. You know, everybody can't handle the heat. And many of you that listen to the show all the time know the story I always tell. A man told me that, raised a question. He said, Reverend Al, you ever seen buzzards fly with eagles? I said, no, I haven't, as I thought about it. He said, you know why buzzards don't fly with eagles? I said, no. He said, because buzzards can't handle the high altitude that eagles can. So eagles don't hang out with buzzards because they know that they're getting ready to go up higher than they can handle. They start choking. They can't handle the air that high. Why do I use that analogy? I watch these debates, and I've been in debates. I ran for president. I was in over 30. When you get to a certain level, U.S. Senate debate, on and on, you got to be able to handle that height. Or just the height itself will expose you're not ready for the job. Let's talk about it. It's Exhale Friday. Whatever's on your heart, whatever's on your mind, we're still fighting in Iran. We still have escalating, elevating gas and petroleum prices, grocery prices. Time to talk about it. Exhale. Don't take it into the weekend. It's a holiday weekend. Let it out. Let it out. Let it out. Keeping it real. Shopton. Be right back. Keep it real.
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5: It's Sybil Wilkes with What We Need to Know. President Trump said the U.S. is considering joining Saudi Arabia in military strikes against Houthi rebels following weekend attacks on the airport in Riyadh that left 13 people dead and over 300 injured. Federal agents executed a search warrant at Minnesota Congresswoman Ilhan Omar's Washington area home this morning as part of an ongoing federal investigation into her immigration paperwork. In New York, a conservative ethics group is calling for Attorney General Letitia James to recuse herself from the Cornell fraternity sexual assault case, citing social media posts expressing support for the alleged victim before her appointment as special prosecutor. And in women's professional basketball, the Atlanta Dream are scrambling to find a larger venue to host the WNBA Finals against the Golden State Valkyries, as their regular home at Gateway Center Arena seats just 3,500 fans. Not enough. I'm Sybil Wilkes. Be informed. Be empowered.
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0: Hey, yo, this is D.L. Hughley. 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
0: Hey, yo, this is D.L. Hughley. 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
0: I am your host, Reverend Al Sharpton, and I tell you, it is every day I get up and work out and sit down on my iPad and look at what's going on in the news all over. And this morning went on and did Morning Joe for an hour. It gets more and more serious to me why we need to really turn out for the midterm elections. There are no checks and balances, which the system was set up for. There was a whole concept the Congress had even before we were considered full human beings. They are not only moving away from what is established law, they are moving away from the very foundations that this country was supposed to stand for. And the only and most immediate way to deal with it is to have the opposition party come in and keep the heat on them to stand up and fight. I keep saying also to Democrats, as I'm on this voter brigade tour, I'm not telling people who to vote for, I'm telling them what to vote for, and you've got to show us that you'll stand up and fight. I understand your position politically, so we'll make it politically unpalpable for you to stay in office if you cannot use your office for our benefit. Because this is crazy. We're in wild man's wild, wild west. How many ICE agents got to shoot people before we realize they're reckless? How many investigations does black officials like Lisa Cook in the Federal Reserve have to be subjected to before we understand there is a plan to take everybody out of color and particularly even other colors that oppose Trump? How many times you got to pull up to a gas station and see the price is higher than it's been in years before you understand this man has put us in a precarious position? How many people have to get canceled on Medicaid or reduced in their entitlements for you to understand that this is personal? Amazing. Amazing. It is XL Friday. I see Deborah Fleming on the message board saying, "Hi, Reverend Al Sharpton. I've seen debates between John Ossoff, Mike Collins, and Dr. Abdul El Saeed, Mike Rogers. These two candidates are scared of Trump." Yeah, I think it was pretty obvious to me from seeing some of the debates last night, and then I saw some played this morning when I was at the studio doing Morning Joe, that it was almost like somebody had a gun to their back, that they refused in any way to even indirectly criticize Trump. You're right about that. I see Kevin Powell say, "I don't see ICE going into Brighton Beach or Little Italy or Hell's Kitchen stopping people and asking them for proof of citizenship," which I'm sure there may be some of those people who may have been living in this country undocumented for many years and went unnoticed because of their skin color and European ethnicity. All right, I got it. I think you're absolutely right, Kevin Powell. The ethnic background protects some, clearly. And I think that you can't wait till it gets to you. If they'll shoot a white woman in Minneapolis who on videotape was just pulling away nonviolently, said, have a good day. Wish you the best, something to that effect. And they shoot at a moving car and just shoot and kill her. What do you think they'll do to you? Then they shoot Pretty, same place, Minneapolis, and on and on and on. This is not just limited to certain people where you could say, well, it ain't me. It is you. Once they can justify it, they will do it everywhere. And they have. And they will. All right, 1-877-532-5797. Let's go to the phones. It is Exhale Friday. Let's go to Ray in Cincinnati. I think Ray called the other day and I didn't get to him. Let's start with Ray. Ray, you're keeping it real with Al Sharpton on Exhale Friday.
1: Yes, sir. Rev, can you hear me okay?
0: I hear you fine.
1: Yes, sir. Rev, a couple of things I want to bring up. Now, I saw what's going on in New York and what's going on with ICE. And Rev, in my opinion, more people have been shot. Now, listen to me. More people have been shot than the worst of the worst have been deported, in my opinion. You know, and I'm sure all these people who are out there protesting in New York after the shooting wasn't Democrats. So Republicans, they're getting a firsthand look, and they've always known that, at what ICE is doing. Now, I will say that, you know, you have to ask yourself, and I want a lot of people out there to hear me, you have to ask yourself, why do people vote? There are two reasons why people vote, for things to change and for things to remain the same. And so you get these MAGA out here. Anyone who votes Republican, they pay high gas prices too. They pay high grocery prices. They know unemployment is high. They know interest rates and everything else is high. So Republicans saying, in my opinion, they're saying, hey, let's just keep things the same. And Democrats, the ones that's on the fence when it comes to El Zayed, you know, he would be, if Republicans take the Senate, he would be only one 52 or 53 senators. He can't make change by himself. It would take the other 52 or 53 to go along with him. So, folks out there, you have to ask yourself, the bottom line, is it to get a Democrat elected or to keep things the same and just vote for the Republican Democrats? Yeah, I don't even think they understand that. And one last thing. Donald Trump's junior ex-wife. Now, she conned this lawyer, Eric Dieters, out of $300,000. She came back for more, $100,000, as if they had an affair and he was supposed to do it. Now, he's bringing all this out. But if he had the money, he would have went on ahead and done it just to get the favors from Donald Trump. People are crooked. And so if they still want the crookedness and the theft that's going on in the White House, vote Republican. If you want change out there, Republicans, or if you want change out there, Democrats, then you know what they need to do. The bottom line is to get a Democrat in office. And everything else, in my opinion, doesn't matter. All right, Rev.
0: All right, thank you. And just, I think, I don't think that... This young lady that asked for the $100,000, who is now an ambassador appointed by Donald Trump. I know she dated Donald Jr. I don't think they ever married. They were engaged, maybe, but I don't think they ever married. He just married somebody else. But she certainly was in the inner circle, and Trump appointed her the ambassador to Greece right now. I ain't talking about back in the day. I'm talking about right now. Let me go to the... Pam, the activist extraordinaire in Chicago, is on the line. Let's talk to Pam. Pam, you're keeping it real with Al Sharpton.
2: Hi, Reverend Sharpton. How are you?
0: I'm doing well. How are you?
2: I always say overall I'm well, Reverend Sharpton, but I know there's much work to be done. Let me say thank you for traveling, and I hate when you were in Chicago. I was not able to get there. You know, Reverend Sharpton, as I said, I have two family members with serious illnesses. And so, it, you know, it's kind of difficult to really be where I want to be. But I send my money, and then when I can't, I will phone bank and try to do what I can.
0: Right.
2: And also make sure people are registered to vote. So here's where I am. Reverend Sharp, let me just go one moment to the military. We knew that this adjudicated sexual abuser, child predator, called them initially suckers and losers. No respect. Now, this coward, Hegseth, wants the military to be a firing squad. Now, yeah. If he was any kind of a man, that coward, why don't you get the gun and you do the execution? So my question is, Reverend Sharpton, I'm wondering, for those military personnel who do not want to participate in an execution, are they able to say no without being penalized as if they're disobeying a direct order? Because I would not want one of my relatives in the military participating in that firing squad. This is so just outdated and so barbaric
0: that
2: this administration has gone crazy.
0: For listeners that don't know what Pam's talking about, they have announced Mr. Peter Hegseth, the Secretary of Defense. They're going to execute a person, send to the death penalty, by a firing squad and let it be live on whatever it is that you
2: live
0: do.
2: Stream.
0: The
2: they
0: live
2: want a
0: stream. Live stream. Live stream. I mean, we're going back to, I think you said the right name, Pam. This is barbarism. Because
2: what
0: kind of message are you sending? Particularly to impressionable young people that are going to be watching now firing squads shooting people. I mean, this is absolutely unthinkable. I mean, no one has been more critical of Donald Trump and his administration than me. But I never thought they'd go that far. Hold on a minute, Pam. I want you to finish. C. James Mitchell saying, hello, Pam from Chi-Town. You are on point as usual, James Mitchell said. Let's take a break. Be right back. Keeping it real. Shouting. Be right back.

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9: Hey, yo, this is D.O. Hughley. 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

Keeping it real, keeping it real. I'm your host, Reverend Al Sharpton. It's Exhale Friday. Let me go back to Pam in Chicago. Pam, one of the things that, as you yeah. brought up, about this live streaming of an execution by firing squad. I mean, this is unheard of. It was so considered so inhumane, they stopped doing it. Now Headseth yeah. and them are coming back and not only returning to firing squads, they're going to run it live on live stream. Yeah. What is the point of that? You're going to traumatize a nation and you're going to have kids. Yeah. I remember I told this story a couple of weeks ago. That there was a brother in Texas that had been convicted and put on death row, and many of us felt that the evidence didn't support it, and all the way up to the day he was supposed to be executed, I was hoping they would stay the execution. The last appeal he had was to the Supreme Court. I was in Detroit, Michigan, and I got the call, you better head to Texas because this young man had asked if he's executed, he wants you, Bianca Jagger, and Jesse Jackson to be there rather than his family or family members. And I very reluctantly got on the plane because I'd never wanted to see somebody executed. I prayed all the way there that they would stop the execution. Clarence Thomas and them did not stop it. And I watched this man die. We in the private little booth that they let the three of us in. And it was months that I was traumatized. And I've been on the battlefield of civil rights a long time, but to literally watch somebody die was different for me. Imagine somebody watching a firing squad. And if it's live stream, you could have grandkids up in their rooms watching, you don't even know it. This is not only immoral disgraceful for the government, it is dangerous. It's unhealthy. I just don't understand how we are sitting by comfortably and letting this happen. I really don't, Pam. I don't hear Pam. We're trying to redo the. I think someone down the phone lines in Dallas. Let's see if we can. If we can get them restored. But again, and you that are on hold, hold on, we getting everything corrected. I believe that it is, you must deal with the morality of a nation to determine its strength. Your strength is not determined by your brute force. Your strength is determined by how you have certain levels of morality, of ethics, and concern, no matter what the situation. Yes, there's going to be people that come out and do evil things, but that is the challenge on how do you handle that. And I think that it is absolutely, unequivocally, beyond even explanation. I see Domenico Cascione says, he's calling people names on the, oh, bless your heart. Put them on the prayer list. I see I'm trying to get to the one that was saying the next they're going to have it on pay-per-view. And that's as sick as it can get. Because I think that is where we are. Let me go back. Yannette Kogan said, disappointed you have been very quiet in regards to New York City cops, intimidation, immigration tactics, community resources misuse, and community voters outreach. I'm disappointed, Yannette.
that you haven't been listening. I opened the show talking about that. I was on Morning Joe this morning talking about that. Do a little research before you start criticizing. Talk to City Hall this morning about that. So I'm disappointed that you don't do better research. But that's the way we are toward each other. Just real critical before the point. Not only am I critical about it and not quiet about it, I'm doing something about it and dealt with it this morning on the show, dealt with it opening this show, and dealt with it on my AURN Minute. This didn't happen 24 hours ago. I've been on it. That is the problem, though, with many of us. We're so busy finger-pointing at each other, jumping on each other, that we're not fighting the people. The energy you are taking attendance on who says something be better spent, because many of them are saying and doing what they can, but it's better spent going after the opposition rather than each other. The opposition loves the fact that we're quarreling. So like the person that stated the facts on my position on this, puts it up on the message board. So the right wing could take the message board. Oh, look at this. So people understand, well, why is he straightening out in public? Because she wrote in public. I don't know this person. So again, and that's what we're doing. Take me out of it. That's what we're doing to a lot of our candidates that are running for office, whether they're insurgents like Angie Nixon running in Florida, who's going to be on my show tomorrow, or El Saeed, or whether it's an incumbent that has done the right thing. We are more on each other than we are on the people we're fighting. Or maybe we're not fighting them. Maybe we know that we can hit each other and be no penalty. And if you hit them, they may take your name off of social media and start investigating you. It don't take no courage to attack those that are trying to do something progressive. Pauline McCullough says it's a shame putting live a firing squad shooting. I blame Trump most of all. I agree with you. Hegseth and them would not do it if Trump had not authorized and signed off on it. There is no doubt about it. And it is absolutely immoral, unethical, everything you could think of. As is, as I said in the opening, what they're doing with ICE. Finally, I see the family of Renee Good is suing. But I would hope that if the Congress changes, and I would do more than hope, I'm going to put pressure on them. I told this to Hakeem Jeffries, that we would use the Judiciary Committee, the Commerce Committee, etc., to subpoena people, including ICE agents, including CEOs of major corporations, in front of the House committees under oath, and ask the ICE agents, what were your orders? What was your protocol? What were your boundaries? When you violated them, what did your superiors say? CEOs, you ended DEI, diversity, equity, and inclusion. Well, were you told if you didn't end DEI that you were not going to get the merger you wanted, or you were not going to get the regulations lifted that you wanted? So you were coerced into not having diversity, people of color, black people in your job, in your executive suite. That's why I say this election is not about Democrat, Republicans, about right and wrong and who's most in our interest. All right, XL Friday. The phones are back up. 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
1: Sharpton.
4: I am here, Reverend Al, with Dr. Glenda Glover at Tennessee State University, and I have the Tennessee State University leaders who all want to thank you for being our civil rights leader.
2: The Attorney General of Black America, Ben Crump.
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4: And I'm probably going to need your help on this legal fight. You know, they shorted the historically black colleges and universities to the tune of about $13 billion. And Tennessee State was the one they shorted the most.
2: Absolutely. Well, let me know. I'm on the next plane as soon as you holler. You know, when Ben Crump called, I don't even question it. I just head to the airport.